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3: 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And there's perhaps no movement more fundamental than walking. It reinforces the alignment, stability, and coordinated muscle activation that supports how your body moves, whether you're doing strenuous exercise or simply going about your daily life. This is according to Dana Santis, a strength and conditioning specialist. Even though you walk every day, Dana does say you can make small adjustments to immediately improve your walking mechanics. 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Allow your arms to swing naturally in coordination with your legs. Keep your gaze forward, your jaw relaxed, and then just breathe in through your nose and out through your mouth. I'm Dr. Sanjay Gupta, helping you live a better life.
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4: What's up, everybody? 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You know me. I'm here noon to three every day. 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
5: Happy Thursday, baby. A few more days away from Monday.
6: That's right.
5: Super excited about that. Dude, that story. Have you seen the picture of the guy with the thing impaled through him?
6: No, I haven't seen a pickup.
5: Fantastic. Was it his walking stick?
6: Yeah, it's called a trekking pole.
5: Oh,
7: it's sort of like
5: it's like a ski pole.
7: Yeah, exactly. It's like a ski ball, but you only use one at a time.
6: Went right through him.
5: Yeah, my buddy just posted a picture of him, and it's gone through his side and it's out his back, and he looks not so much in pain as he does embarrassed.
6: Yeah, he got lucky.
5: He did.
7: Well, can you imagine walking into the emergency room going, I got a little issue over here?
5: That you work in, by the way.
6: Where he's a nurse.
5: Yeah. Hey, guys. I'm going to have to farm this one out. But he was smart because a lot of people try to pull it out.
6: Can't do that.
5: You can't do that. You got to leave it in. Got to leave it in.
6: You'd bleed right out.
7: I was going to say, with that kind of wound, you can bleed out really easy.
5: I know.
7: He got lucky that it wasn't, bleeding enough to do that.
5: Yeah, that he didn't nick anything where even if he didn't pull it out, it was still going to be bad. But what happened to that accident, man? Because a lot of people are chiming in about that on the old text
6: line. Man, that thing, from what I understand, it's three semis involved, according to Channel 4, and at least one person died. How it happened, I don't know, but one of the semis is overturned. So westbound 24 is shut down there at White's Creek. And there's no estimation for when it's going to reopen. Right now, it's a 40-minute delay, so maybe in 40 minutes they're going to open some of it back up. Keep our fingers crossed on that. But, yeah, trying to go westbound on 24 out of Nashville is pretty slow going right now. Even your alternate routes, where they're diverting traffic, they're backed up too.
5: Oof.
6: So it's like we say, you got to pack your patience.
5: I like that. Pack your patience. You're going to be there a while. And if you have a chance, make sure you have an empty cup.
6: Always have an empty
5: always
6: cup with
5: for those
6: a lid
5: for those
6: it.
5: Who know you know
6: yeah but make sure you got a lid
5: make sure you got a lid that's right and don't put a straw in it just in case you forget and you reach for something and the next thing the rest of your drive is even more ruined.
6: Boy, I'm thirsty.
7: And remember, Ken's already told us that a lid only costs $10.
6: That's right.
5: I forgot about that. Did you know what? Good for you. The lid only costs $10. People are probably texting, they're talking about the weed again on this show.
6: Talking about Merida Hoochie.
7: That's okay. We'll talk about wood chippers, too.
5: We do like a wood chipper. Nothing like good. Like, who's your go-to brand of wood chipper? That's a good thing. I don't know. Who makes wood chippers, good ones?
7: I think most of the industrial...
5: like Caterpillar?
7: I wouldn't surprise me.
5: Yeah.
7: John Deere probably makes them.
5: I mean, yeah.

0: Yeah, let's see here. Let's see who
1: let's
0: makes
1: look
0: the,
1: it up.
0: Let's make the best wood chipper around.
1: Who makes the best wood chipper?
0: Man, I tell you what, that MechMax Honda GX200, whoo, you could definitely wood chip the hell out of yourself. Got to get a big size one, though. Oh, there's some. And you don't want to get a Temu one because I feel like all you're going to get is a haircut.
1: You Heavy vehicle inspection reports that Bandit Industries apparently makes the top commercial chippers.
0: If you're going to go be wood chip, this, we got you covered here. Could you imagine if we got a big sponsor?
2: We've got connections. We could just borrow one from the city. I mean, we're only going to use it once.
0: Yeah, it's true. It's true. But then they have to clean it really good.
1: We could sponsored by dispensaries and wood chipping companies.
2: That would be awesome.
0: I'd love
1: so
0: it.
1: Awesome.
0: Why not? Hey, look, if you were going to throw yourself into the wood chipper, the Bandit 3000 is the one to do it in. If you were going to dispose of a body, try the Bandit 3000. Oh, yeah. You know what? I could see, like, dispensaries would be no problem.
1: Absolutely.
0: I don't know why they're not jumping on board with us.
1: I don't either.
2: Are they allowed to advertise?
0: Hmm?
2: They are?
1: I would think so.
0: Aren't they?
2: Well, yeah, because I've seen billboards.
0: Yeah. Yeah, they just probably don't. They don't think of it because nobody want to hear it. But if we said, hey, you should go to, Bob Marley's Emporium of Fun in Hoochie and go get yourself some of them goomies. All right. Help put you to sleep. Sponsored by Tally. I don't see why not. I don't see why they wouldn't. Man, there's a couple wood chippers I'm looking. These areas are huge.
1: Take care of a lot of wood.
0: Well, take care of a lot of wood. But, I mean, this is the kind of one where, like, this... A couple of these, you're on a date, kind of wood chipping. If you get both hit the goomies and away you go. Good God, man. Good God, man. I tell you what. A lot of stuff to get to today. A lot of weird. You know, it's one of those days where there's a lot of little things.
1: Let's do weird stories.
0: That's all I want to do today. I don't care about, we're in Iran again. Are we? Do we even know where we are?
1: We're going to hit him hard.
0: We're going to hit him so effing hard. They're going to just be, what? Joint Chiefs, Raising Cane? He came out and said, hey, we got to stop. Let's just pull back. And they're like, why? He goes, because we're bombing things we've already bombed before. And at this point in time, it's not doing anything. We're putting a hat on a hat. It's not worth it. So I'm with you. We're doing weird stories. You know what opens today? Spider-Man.
1: All right.
0: Does whatever a Spidey can. Spins a web and stuff. So this one is, I saw three or four people that I watched do reviews about this new Spider-Man, and they all say it's the best Marvel Spider-Man ever. But it's easily the best Tom Holland one, by far.
1: And what's this one called?
0: This is New Day?
2: Brand New Day.
0: Brand New Day. Brand New Day. And this is where he's in an alternate universe because nobody can be in their own universe. You know, it's gotten to the point where it's like...
2: This is a regular universe.
0: Yeah, but nobody knows him. Like, his friends
2: right,
0: don't
2: because
0: know.
2: But it's still the same universe. It's just Doctor Strange in the last movie made everybody forget him.
0: Oh, is that what it is?
2: Yeah.
0: Well, isn't that kind of a new universe then?
2: No, not really.
0: How's that not a new universe?
2: Because it's the same place and nobody just remembers.
0: Isn't that like a new universe for him?
2: No. Trust me, I'm keeping you on the straight and narrow here.
1: This one's going to have the Punisher in it.
0: Yeah.
2: He's been all over the trailers.
0: And Hulk.
1: Awesome.
0: He fights Hulk.
2: And Jean Grey from the X-Men.
1: Well, I'll be.
0: He fights the Hulk. Which Punisher is it? Is it the guy in the HBO series or whatever?
1: John Bernthal.
0: Yeah. That guy's so cool.
2: Yeah, he's a really good actor.
0: I love him. He's cool.
2: Yeah. They're in The Odyssey together and they're in this.
0: And Zendaya's in this. They just move him from one set
2: and
0: to the next.
2: Zendaya's in The Odyssey.
0: In The Odyssey, right. Here's the thing. Is he the biggest movie star in the world right now? I'd say yes.
1: Who, Tom Holland?
0: Yep.
2: Well, if he's not the top, he's pretty close.
0: Yeah. I mean.
2: Two or three.
0: And I don't count Tom Cruise because Tom Cruise is a star. He's moved to past the movie star status. He's, Tom Cruise is the only one you could look at in today's world and go, he reminds you of people from like the 30s and 40s when they talked about movie stars that were big in life.
1: Stars.
0: But I think it's Tom Holland. Then I think Timothy Chalamet.
1: T-Shell.
0: I think he is also massive.
1: Hey, if you like a lot of killing,
0: yeah,
1: in a TV show, watch this. Watch The Punisher: One Last Kill.
0: Okay.
1: Dude is like, he's like John Wick. I think he kills like 400 people in a span of 50 minutes.
0: Nice. I love him. He's in that movie with where he plays the brother of Ben Affleck, who's the autistic assassin.
2: The Accountant.
0: The Accountant. He's
2: a great movie.
0: That is great. Did you see part two?
2: Not yet.
0: Part two is great. Also,
2: I've seen part one about probably five or six times.
0: Yeah, I love that. You know what else I watched the other night, guys? I rented?
1: What's that?
0: The Hungry, Hungry Hippo movie. It was $5.99.
2: Was that funny?
0: It was good. It was good. By the way, it also reminds you that, yeah, hippos are really, they're not nice.
2: Nature will mess you up.
0: Yes.
1: Is it a real hippo going around eating people?
0: They've got a hippo in certain areas, and they've got obviously a CGI or electronic hippo, but I will tell you, they did a great job. But there's a couple times you can tell it's a real hippo, and I think they're next to a human being, and it just reminds you how tiny you are.
1: Yeah.
0: You're just a little tiny, tiny person, and but it is ferocious. I mean, it is ferocious. And the guy that's plays like the one of the stars of the movie, he says, remember, he goes, they're vegetarians, so they're just killing you because they want to.
1: Yeah. They see you as a threat.
0: Yeah, or just because you're in my zone. Don't mess with me. You got near you got near one of my kids. What do you think of that?
1: I don't know if it's AI.
2: You're messing with my stoke, bro. Don't make me come over there and bite you in half.
1: Don't make me revamp my stoke on
0: you. You know what?
1: You
0: don't want that stoke revamped. You know what's scary? We got a crazy. There's a company in Northern California that has robots that they're going to start to deploy to keep security in areas. And I thought to myself, well, if you've ever wanted to see RoboCop in real life, you know it's coming soon, and you know it's going to end poorly.
1: Absolutely.
0: Somebody's going to get blasted.
1: Wow.
0: It's coming. It is coming. And you've got the new drones in 9 schools in Florida.
1: Yeah.
0: That are supposed to deploy when there is a shooter. They go 50 miles an hour. They shoot pepper spray.
1: Yeah.
0: And I'm like, well, there's nothing can go wrong here. Right? All you have to do is watch the boardroom scene of RoboCop and go, no, no, no. The guy points the gun, puts the gun down, and it doesn't stop.
1: Yeah.
0: It's going to happen, I'm telling you. And we're worried about getting the phones. Old Marcia, getting the phones out of the classroom. You know why? Because of the Chinese.
2: I thought Sapicki already did that.
0: He did, but he didn't do it with the Chinese. It's all about the Chinese, man.
2: And by the way, the Chinese cannot buy any property in this state. It's already been made illegal.
0: Really? Then tell everybody, because last week I had Panda Express.
2: Well, that's too bad. They didn't get to buy the property. They're leasing it.
0: I had Panda Express. I just want to let you know that. That's Chinese, right? They have pandas. I mean, you know, the guy working back there, he looked like he didn't look like he was from China, but still, that's China. Panda Express. I love those commercials. All these commercials. We got a good one, too. Marsha's new one.
1: Oh, yeah, man. She's got her legal team going after that one.
0: With the song, she likes Big Pharma. She's a pharma person. She likes to get the pharmaceuticals and watch Tennesseans die. How about that one?
1: they may have a case on this one.
0: Yeah, not mine. Mine was awesome. Because I got to tell you a story. You know what tomorrow I'm going to do? Oh, by the way, guys, I've been pulling her audio for going back a while. I've got a lot of audio. For our big interview we're going to do. We've invited you on. Remember, either way, it's happening. That's the way we're doing that. But tomorrow I'll do a Marcia song, I'll do a John song, and I'll do a song for Monty. Monty be like, don't you ever think Muslims will live next door to you. I'll make sure nobody ever goes into a bathroom without a gender check. Oh, kids, we're having fun today because it's only weird stories. It's Weird Story Thursday.
1: Yeah,
0: a lot of good stuff that is weird today because I only want to do fun stories today.
1: Yeah. Absolutely.
0: Because there's enough craziness and chaos out there. So we're going to do some fun story. We're going to talk about OnlyFans today.
1: All right.
0: Because OnlyFans is doing something good.
2: Nobody's naked.
0: Nobody's naked in this. And by the way, if you go to OnlyFans, OnlyFans only blew up and got huge because of Fauci. Not really, but because of COVID. And people were sitting around, had nothing to do. Before that, OnlyFans was big, and it was big for stuff like you could go learn stuff from your favorite chef or all of this stuff. And then, of course, the girls were sitting around going, well, I'm kind of hot. If somebody wants to give me $100 to show me my show a boob, there you go.
1: I'm going to take a picture of my little toe.
0: I have.
2: It's stunning how many products and inventions get made mainstream by that industry.
0: It is. It totally is.
2: Because it's like the whole reason that we ended up with VHS instead of Betamax, because of that industry.
0: Because of that industry. He's talking about the adult film industry.
1: Yeah.
0: All right, coming up. Who knows what we'll talk about? We'll play some of that other. We'll compare my Marsha song to their Marsha song, because we'll see whose is better. We'll do that straight ahead. Chad Benson, Super Talk 99.7.
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5: If I were to ask you what makes for a good night's sleep, you'd probably say a dark, quiet room, not too many things on your mind. But every night when you go to get some Z's, how often do you really think about the temperature in your bedroom? 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That's according to the Senior Vice President of Research and Scientific Affairs at the National Sleep Foundation. We often hear about lights and screens and stress, but even modest changes in temperature and airflow can influence both how quickly you fall asleep and how deeply you stay asleep. Most experts will recommend a room temperature of 60 to 67 degrees Fahrenheit. You might also experiment with your sheets and what you actually wear to bed. 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You might be delightfully surprised. I'm Dr. Sanjay Gupta, helping you live a better life.
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6: Hey, normally you hear me, Chad Benson, from noon to three daily. And you may miss some stuff, so you know what? Shame on you. And here's some of what you've missed this week right here on Super Talk 99.7.
0: Ooh, I want to hear what that person has to say.
1: Yeah, it's pretty interesting.
0: So apparently, Admiral Cooper says we're going to have 2 weeks of hardcore attack potentially coming up here. And then it's just going to be nonstop. And then after that, we'll have a memorandum of understanding that'll be nearly the same. And then this will continue to go on.
2: Well, he needs to hurry up because we're almost at the end of the 6 weeks.
0: That's right. That might put us over, huh? Another 2 weeks?
1: Oh, days.
0: Goodness me. A few weeks to stop that spread, kids, is what we're saying. No doubt about that. A lot of you, by the way, okay, so Vemir, is that what they're called? Bandit? We get a lot of people here very excited about our wood chipper idea.
2: Yeah, we got a lot of people in the audience that know they're wood chippers.
0: And know their weed. Well, if I was going to take weed, I'd probably do this, and I'd probably throw myself in this kind of wood chipper. Well, you want to make sure it's quick, right? Like, that's the whole point.
1: Yeah, you don't want one breaking down in the middle of it.
0: Oh, that would be horrible.
1: Especially if you go feet first.
0: Yes, because you're still there. You don't want that. You want to get it done like that.
1: Yes, sir.
0: So we want to make sure. A lot of people say Bandit seems to be that one.
1: Yeah.
0: Man, Bandit, I can't wait. What's that costing us? $70,000? We're renting it for the day. Although, you know what? What if we did a partnership between the wood chipper and a company? We brought them all together. We'll take a little bit of each.
1: Oh, yeah.
0: And that way, I think that'd be good, right? Because, one customer after another. That's the way it would be. By the way, has anybody seen Mitch McConnell? Just curious. Speaking of weed. You know what?
2: Not even a little bit.
0: No. Where's Mitch?
7: There was a glare, so we pulled the blinds.
0: Do you think it's just a cutout now? They just move him around the room.
1: Yeah.
0: Oh, Lord. I cannot believe.
1: He's just watching old I Love Lucy reruns.
0: You know what's sad? He's watching them and he remembers, I was like 17 when this one came on. And you think I'm kidding?
7: That's back whenever I was first elected.
0: You know what? If you think I'm kidding, I was thinking about, what is he, 84?
1: Something like that.
0: So if he's 84 and I Love Lucy was on in the 50s, he was probably close to being a teenager. Wow. He was.
2: If you go back, he was the 50s, right?
0: Yeah.
2: Yeah.
0: And he was what? I think he was born in 42, something like that. So, yeah. I mean, he was around long enough to remember when there wasn't cold showers and not everybody had.
2: Mean when there were?
0: Yeah.
2: When there were,
0: I mean, there was cold. Well, there wasn't. There may not even been a shower.
2: That's true.
0: There may just have been a bucket.
7: Bring me my
2: when your air conditioning was when you went opened the window.
0: Yes. Oh God, that's horrible. What a horrible thing. Horrible thing coming up. We're gonna play this awesome song. This AI made about Marsha. Maybe we'll come up with a good one, and I'll put it together here today. Of some of the things every. You know what? In fact, that's what we'll do. We come back, I'll tell you how we're going to do this so we can debut it in hour number two. This will be fun.
1: This is how they make the sausage, folks.
0: This is it. You guys, we're going to peel back. And first thing we do is go right over the wood chipper. We're going to show you how to make the sausage. We'll do that straight ahead. Chad Benson, Super Talk 9.
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5: I don't know about you, but my social media feeds are flooded with lotions and potions and gadgets, all promising to unlock different components of longevity. 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There are four of them. Number one, nutrition. The Mediterranean diet really is the gold standard. Number two, exercise. You should be getting 150 minutes of moderate intensity exercise or 75 minutes of vigorous intensity exercise every week, plus strength training and stretching. Number three, sleep. 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You should be getting 7 to 9 hours a night. And finally, number four often gets forgotten, socialization. 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I'm Dr. Sanjay Gupta, helping you live a better life.
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6: What's up, everybody? It's me, Chad Benson, still holding down the noon to three slot daily. But right now, here's a chance for you to hear a little bit of what we did earlier this week right here on Super Talk 99.7.
0: Oh, kids, you know what we could do right now? We could go for some of our good friend and yours, the guy that delivers the best of the best when it comes to, well, you know, I mean, what he does. It's the guy. The wisdom guy. He's got all kinds of wisdom, and he delivers wisdom time and time again to us. And I think he needs to do it again for us. And this one, kid, these are words to live by here. Let's see if I can pull it up here, because it takes forever now that we have to do video. That's not like regular video like I do, where I come from. See, this is what I'm talking about. This is ridiculous. It's like dealing with, you know what? I've hit play on the video 10 times here, man. It's not doing anything. See that? You know why? Because I use grown-up stuff in my studio. This is not grown-up stuff. Here's words of wisdom. Don't have to use Zoom 9 times back and forth. This is the Infinity Wars that we're going through right now. Okay, I'm going to play it anyways, though, because instead of the video, I've got the just him in general is incredible.
8: You should take on your fears. Don't let them fester and hold you back. If you got something you're afraid of doing, just start doing it, and you'll find out that you didn't really have anything to be afraid of to begin with. Unless, of course, you stole money from a drug cartel and you're in hiding, I wouldn't try to face those guys. It's probably best to be hide from them. But everything else, you pretty much, you know.
2: Yeah.
8: You do all that stuff. So as long as you're not being hunted down by a drug cartel, I would say your life is doing pretty good. Okay. Okay, bye.
1: Unless you stole money from the drug cartel.
0: Yeah, you don't want them coming after you.
1: No.
0: You don't. I don't think people realize one of the big reasons that we don't have the gang violence we used to have is because the cartels came in and they basically told these guys, knock it off or we're going to kill all of you.
1: Yeah, because it's bad for business.
0: It's bad for business. It's absolutely horrific for business. So let's not do that anymore, kids. Let's not. Tell you what, speaking of good for business, should we hear the song of Old Marsh here? Let's see how good this sounds. And we'll see. And then we're going to compare it to the one we're going to do.
9: Our pain-killing pills wouldn't sell, so we paid Senator Marsha Blackburn to pass our bill.
10: If you're having trouble passing bad legislation, try Senator Marsha. 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
9: Marsha Blackburn's the queen pharma mama who's ready to sell.
10: Call Senator Marsha Blackburn and tell her to stop selling out Tennessee.
0: Ooh.
1: Wow.
0: That's pretty good.
2: I thought I was rough.
0: Well, let's be real. Opioid, when that epidemic was going gangbusters, this is, prior to Narcan, maybe she's got to deal with Narcan, I don't know. But when that was going gangbusters, that was an issue that she, they played that 60 Minutes thing where they talked about how they went and they rewrote the bill. And she was a huge part of, the reasons why, when we talk about Big Pharma, we've talked about with the weed thing. It's Big Pharma's the reason she doesn't want weed involved. Big Pharma. And yeah, everybody knows. Go and look and see how much money they get from certain groups, and that'll tell you everything you need to know about where their votes are and what's important to them.
2: Yeah, if you're one of those Tennesseans that she's supposedly talking to every day, ask her about that.
0: Yeah. So
2: see what she says. Or she just ignores you and then gets on the elevator.
0: Yeah, And then awkwardly pulls back. You better watch it, Ma. She wants to give you opioids.
1: Man.
0: That was pretty rough, though, wasn't it?
1: These AI ads, dude.
2: What happens when you jump, when you take opioids? Do you jump into like a smelting furnace?
0: Oh, that's a good one. I don't know. That's a good one. I have no idea. I've never. Well, normally you just, die on.
2: OD?
0: You just OD and then you get Narcan'd up.
2: And die on the street or in the backseat of the ambulance.
0: Yeah. For the third or fourth time. Have you ever seen somebody when they Narcan them and they just, it's like they weren't even, they're,
1: kind of like in Pulp Fiction.
0: Yes, exactly. It's crazy. And the sad thing is, you talk to they're like, yeah, that's the third time I've had to do that person. It's not, at some point in time, somebody's not going to be around to do it and they're just going to die. You know, right. It's happening.
1: Yeah, those are people that are, way gone.
0: Yeah.
1: They are so addicted.
0: Yeah. They're not even themselves anymore. It's almost like somebody else has replaced their bodies.
1: Right.
0: With just the fentanyl. And it's not if, but when. And it's sad. It's sad to think that. But yeah, Big Pharma, there's no doubt. Big Pharma played a huge role in all of that. That movie with Michael Keaton. About the...
1: Oh, yeah.
0: That right there.
1: Those West Virginia coal miners.
0: The West Virginia coal miners. The stories... we did a story on my local show like 5-6 years ago. I had a lady on. Maybe longer than that. Might have been 8-10 years ago. I was still in Palm Springs. I think we had our office there. She had a... She got like an injury. She was trying to be... she was trying to do like a marathon or something. And she overtrained to the point where she needed... something for the pain. So the doctors gave her pain. Within like 8 months, she'd lost her family. She was homeless. She was hooking.
1: Yeah.
0: And she was just a mom. And it was that fast. That stuff is awful.
2: The mini series was called Dope Sick.
0: Dope Sick. That's right. Because he started realizing, hold on here. Like everybody, they'd show the little, clinic that he had, and there was all these coal miners out there, and they're all just hooked on drugs. It is awful what it can do for you. And yeah, Big Pharma, the Sacklers paid billions of dollars in fines, and they're still wealthy. And that other, there was Dope Sick, and then there was another show that came out last year about how the Sellers did their thing. And all they were hot girls that were going out and flirting with doctors to get them basically to put in, to schlep this stuff around.
2: Do you know who was in it?
0: I'm trying to remember who was in that one. But some famous people. It was one of them was a blonde. She's really
2: famous people.
0: So no, but it wasn't like one of those indie ones where you'd like, you have no idea, but it was, it was somebody that was a big star. She was like the vehicle for it. But they go, I mean, I don't know you guys. When's the last time you saw a 250-pound woman or a 5'2", 300-pound man go into a doctor's office and give them something? They hire based on looks as much as anything.
2: 0764, my brother-in-law is a Lebanon cop, and he's had to Narcan the same guy 11 times.
0: Yeah.
2: 11 times.
0: That is.
2: That's how hard opioids hook you.
0: Yeah.
1: Well, and I think one big misconception about addiction is it's not necessarily how it makes you feel. It's what it's doing to your body.
0: Yeah.
1: It's your body starts treating it like food. Like you have, like it has to have it.
2: Yeah, when you're a opioid junkie, you go from taking the drugs to stay high to taking the drugs to feel normal.
0: Yes. Yeah. You're just trying to survive.
2: Yeah, like if you don't take it, you get so violently ill that it's just impossible to stand.
0: Yes. Yes. What was it? Dr. Drew said the worst of all the drugs is this Narcan. You know, opioids, you can get off opioids much easier. He goes, alcohol is still the most dangerous to go like when you're totally addicted to alcohol, to go cold turkey on.
1: It'll kill you.
0: Because that's what he said. He said the thing that kills you more than anything else, people going cold turkey, is alcohol. Alcohol. Remember John Daly? I remember John Daly tried to go cold turkey. He was having alcohol withdrawals on the PGA Tour. It's like this time of year, he's got a full, you know, he's got the golf outfit, but he's also wearing like a windbreaker. You know, it's like 100. He's sweating, but he's cold. And I think shot like a 3-under. Just like, oh, you're really good. Oh, that movie is Painkillers with Matthew Broderick. And it's a Netflix show, but it shows how they go and they get these women that are beautiful, and they all go and they schmooze. And the stuff that they do, by the way, what they give you, how they schmooze you, it's incredible. It is. Your stories of, I want to tell you, my friend who I grew up with, he's a doctor. They're not supposed to give you certain things, but, you know, they do. They took them all to Atlantis, where you can gamble. And they had a big weekend there to try to get them to push whatever crap they were pushing at the time. And they told them all to reach underneath the seats. And there was, like, a brand-new Rolex. And they, you know, they all got thousands of dollars for them to go gaming. Their wives and stuff that came got all this money to go spend money at the shops. They're the biggest drug dealers in the world. Everybody's worried about the kid down on the street, right? Who's broke AF, who's just trying to pay some bills, you know? He ain't moving weight, but he's enough to maybe he can get his kid some diapers. And everybody's mad because the guy's driving a Porsche and hands this stuff out like it's candy. Gets away with it. You should be pissed. God, and we're not even selling wood chippers. Like you said, I don't know what you put in that thing. The Narcan, though, that Narcan is, woo. That stuff is nasty. I mean, it's great, but it's like the fact that it's nasty that you have to give it to somebody 11 times.
1: Yeah, man. I mean, that's somebody who is gone. They are way gone.
0: And you have to think, too. You go to this thing and you think, I'm going to save this guy or this gal. And they're going to think nothing of it. And the first thing that they're going to think about is, I should. And by the end of the evening, they're going to be looking for fentanyl again.
2: Yeah, you're never going to save anybody that isn't ready to be saved.
0: Yeah, yeah. No, you're not. And at this point in time, they're not ready to be. They're not. I think some of them are at the point, and I see, like, this guy passes out across the street all the time. In fact, I'll show you guys later. I took a picture of him. Just, I thought he was dead. That's twice I thought he was dead because he was in the bushes today. But the other day he was on the stairs across the street from me. And my first thought was, he knows, they know the risk. That person doesn't have the decision-make ability anymore to save himself. They just don't. They know the risk, and they know it's not if but when. And it's a shame. It is an absolute shame. Woo, but I tell you what, that song, and I know she's trying to sue.
2: That's a roast.
0: That is a roast, yeah.
2: She's trying to sue who?
1: Well, they filed a cease and desist order.
0: Yeah.
2: Over the song?
1: Over the ad.
2: Yeah, try and get used to that.
0: I know. But the thing is, like, so many of these are outside of the state, you know, companies.
2: Well, not only that, it's a political ad. What are they going to, I mean, what's she going to be able to prove that it's untrue or not?
0: That's it. Yeah, prove it. Because they back it up with, you know, all the stuff that you did to eliminate some of these bills, to do all this kind of stuff. They backed it up, and it's a roast.
2: That's one of the dumbest things in the world, because all she's Streisand effect.
0: Yeah. Well,
2: Streisand effect.
0: And the other thing is, too, you go hard at that. You either ignore something because it's ridiculous, or you go hard at something because it hits you where it hurts. And I think that hit her big time. Coming up, sports with Bell. Speaking of guys who know stuff, speaking of Narcan, you guys are going to need some after Bell delivers this big sports stuff. Chad Benson Show, Super Talk 99.7.
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5: I don't know about you, but my social media feeds are flooded with lotions and potions and gadgets, all promising to unlock different components of longevity. But if you log off, take a step back from all the hype, you'll find that the actual keys to a longer, healthier life are hiding in plain sight. There are four of them. Number one, nutrition. The Mediterranean diet really is the gold standard. Number two, exercise. You should be getting 150 minutes of moderate intensity exercise or 75 minutes of vigorous intensity exercise every week, plus strength training and stretching. Number three, sleep. Sleep is when your body and your brain repair themselves. You should be getting 7 to 9 hours a night. And finally, number four, often gets forgotten, socialization. It's not a bonus. It's a necessity for a healthy life, finding a sense of community, purpose, and belonging. I'm Dr. Sanjay Gupta, helping you live a better life.
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6: Hey, what's up? 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Normally, I'm here from noon to 3. But right now, we're going to bring you a few highlights from this week right here on Super Talk 99.7.
0: You guys ready for this? 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
13: Now it's time for Sports with Bell. 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
14: Let's talk some sports with Bell.
0: All right, let's see what you got.
2: So Jake Paul finally wants to put some teeth behind his mean words and his middle fingers. He's going to merge his company, Most Valuable Promotions, with Professional Fighters League and hopes to take on the UFC head-to-head.
0: Ooh, that'll be interesting. That'll be... I don't know how that'll... that'll be interesting. You know what? What's his name? Dana White. He's really big into the Slap League now.
2: What's that?
0: Have you never seen the slap thing?
2: No. Yeah. Oh, where they slap each other? Oh, it's almost like arm wrestling, except you're slapping each other in the face.
0: Yeah. He is, he just signed a big deal with that. I mean, is it there for the taking? You know, we like combat sports. I mean, I think it's there for the taking, you know, but I mean, is there enough? Although we've got the WWE and we just had the guys from the AEW here. And, you know, is there enough for it? I don't know. I mean, Jake Paul, here's the thing. Love him or hate him, that guy knows how to promote.
2: Oh, without a doubt.
0: You know.
2: He and his brother are both very smart at that.
0: Absolutely. 100%. So, there is a possibility that he could make enough noise that it could be worth something.
2: I mean, I would bet his feud with Dana is half he actually feels that way and half I'll use this as a way to advance my career.
0: Absolutely. Yeah, and grow. I'll use your anger towards me to grow, to do the Streisand effect, and we'll promote all of our stuff. So that'll be very, very interesting to see how that goes. There you go, kids. Sports with Bell like nobody's business.
1: Let's go, Brother Bilal.
0: Coming up next hour, we heard the song about Marsha. We'll do our own song. We're going to ask you guys for ideas and what should be in there on that one. We're going to do one for all of them. So John Rose, we'll do one for Monty. It'll be fun. So let's get that done. Let's see how we do here, kids, okay? So what do you think should be in Marsha's song? I see that football is close to being back.
15: Football! Football!
0: So the Tennessee Titans are all in pads, smashing into each other. We're getting close, Ken. How's Oklahoma going to do this year?
1: I don't know. I hope we do well.
0: Have you fixed your quarterback problem?
1: Yeah, his hand seems to be fully healed. I think we're still going to have a very nasty defense.
0: Because if you had a quarterback last year, you guys were going to go some places, I think.
1: We had a better chance.
0: Yeah.
1: I mean, that's for sure.
0: Yeah. I mean, it was at that point where it's like, maybe he should try throwing left-handed.
1: Maybe that's what you'll do. That Texas game was a disaster. He should not have come back to that.
0: No, game. No. And I get, you know, I mean, guys, first of all, athletes, that's what they do. I was reading today that Daniel Jones tore his Achilles last year. He's already in camp with Indy.
1: Already.
0: And they gave him a clearance to practice.
1: Yeah.
0: Which normally they thought he might miss the whole year. So, but that's what happens. He probably went to Germany, right? And he had vampire blood. They got it from probably some fetus and they give it to him.
2: Wait a minute, you're saying the fetus was a vampire?
0: No, no, probably it was a vampire. They gave I don't even know how it works, okay. Right? But I know the fetus is involved. Regeneration. I'll tell you what. So, you guys are sending. So we're going to do a Marsha song about, should we do a rap?
1: Sure.
0: Okay, we're going to do a Marsha song. So I need some ideas about what should be in. You can text it or you can hit us up on the YouTube or any of the places. You can tweet at me at Chad Benson Show. We need some of the ideas. And we're also going to do a John Rose one. And we're also going to do one for Monty. So everybody's getting their own, kids, right? We're an equal opportunity employer here of hilarity. So just want you guys to know that. But I don't know about the fetus thing. I know that that was a big thing that they were using that stuff for stem cells or something like that. But it works. That's probably what he did. I know that's what Kobe did. Kobe went over to Germany and he did something over there that we don't do over here. And then he came back and he was magical.
1: Yeah.
0: He was magical. Yeah, I listened to that song. I don't think she's got it. And somebody said last night that Cameron told the audience that she doesn't have a leg to stand on when it comes to that.
1: Yeah, Cameron's a lawyer.
0: Yeah, I know. So, you can send cease and desist all day, but
1: sure.
2: That's the best they're hoping for is that they can intimidate them. And if they can't intimidate them, they're out of ammo.
0: Yeah, they are. I mean, what else are you going to do? She needs to focus on other things. There's no doubt when we've talked to her, everybody's talked to her, the weed thing is a big deal. And it's not so much even about the weed thing. It's the fact that she said she would override even the will of the people.
1: That's what's getting her.
0: Yeah. Yeah. And that everybody knows that she's a big fan of Big Pharma. So, but the overriding the will of the people, that's a tough thing to do. Then why do we have the people?
2: According to Tennessee Lookout, she has accepted $120,000 in donations from pharmaceuticals.
0: And that's, yeah. So they know where her bread is buttered and buttered her bread, if you will, or however that works. I don't know what we're doing there. So, and now, but I told Chris, because Chris goes, are you going to vote for Monty? I'm like, I'm not voting for Monty. I said, his abortion stance is just so radical. There's just no way I could. And I said, I think he's a genuine guy. But I said, right now, I'm still voting for Big Meteor. But at this point in time, I said, you know what? I said, look, I'm pretty sure, regardless of the song, she's probably going to win. Think about this. She wants to be governor of the state. She wants to be the CEO of a state in America that is booming, that, we got businesses coming here. All this stuff's going on. I mean, my goodness, we may have some nuclear waste coming. You don't know.
1: That's money, baby.
0: That is money, baby. I mean, you don't want it next door to your house, but you're like, yeah, let's do it. Hey, if you could 3 Mile Island it that way, that'd be super, because we're all not in my backyard. But if you can't take questions, if you won't debate, and then you're upset about a commercial parody song, tell me you're really not qualified to do this without telling me you're really not qualified to do this.
1: Does it show you might be a little worried?
0: Yes. Yeah. And I said to Chris, I said, look, I don't think that, Monty... God bless him. Like I said, he's busted his butt. I think he's the most genuine cat of them all. John Rose doesn't have a chance. And, Marsha's probably going to take this, and she's probably going to be the next governor. I mean, I would be crazy. But I said, I hope Jerry Green makes it interesting and at least has a chance to debate. And I'm not, again, she's not 100% sure that she's going to get through. I'm just going with the people that people know. Or Ditch. It'd be hilarious to see her and Ditch on stage. Because Ditch could make up his own song and play his mandolin or whatever he plays.
2: Yeah.
0: So, but I would like to see that. But, if you're not pressured, if you don't even have to debate, for God's sakes, to win. I mean, that's like getting to the semifinals of a tennis tournament, and then the semifinalists, you have what they call a walkover because that person's injured, and then the person you're supposed to play in the final has the flu, and they can't play. That's what it feels like. I want to see some competition, so we'll see. And I'm hoping we have, Chad, she may not win. Stand with Monty. You know what? I think Monty's a nice guy. I think he's got some ideas.
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16: From ABC News, I'm Dave Packer. Police in Twin Falls, Idaho say there are multiple fatalities and the suspect is dead after shots were fired at a local chain restaurant.
17: We've had a shooting at the In-N-Out location that has resulted in fatalities. I don't have the exact number confirmed. We're still trying to make notification of the next of kin.
16: Police Chief Matthew Hicks says the threat is now over and a number of people are being treated for injuries at a local hospital. The FBI and ATF assisted.
17: We have literally hundreds of people that were in some way, shape, or form in the area of this restaurant at the time that are being interviewed right now.
16: President Trump saying he, quote, didn't know what she was thinking after U.S. Attorney Jeanine Pirro dropped the vandalism charges against David Hearn, accused by the federal government of vandalizing the Lincoln Memorial reflecting pool.
18: Pirro writing in a statement, given all of this newly discovered information, it is difficult to attribute the widespread damage to the reflecting pool to vandalism, let alone establish that fact beyond a reasonable doubt. It's a stark departure from what she said about the case a month ago.
16: The DOJ now saying the peeling paint was a result of flawed installation by the contractor. Trump says he disagrees, quote, 100%. Fears of a major escalation in the war with Iran as the U.S. military announces a fresh wave of attacks inside Iranian territory. ABC's Matt Rivers has more from Amman Jordan.
19: As the Pentagon prepares plans for what could be a major escalation against Iran, Tehran once again lashing out. Iran accusing the U.S. of fanning the flames of a regional war and threatening to attack critical infrastructure in the region if the U.S. carries through with its threats to target Iranian energy facilities.
16: A parade through the streets of Sweden's capital today marking the annual Stockholm Pride Parade. There was tight security following last week's deadly car attack at Berlin's Pride event. Nina Nilsson.
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3: Here's your forewarned weather forecast.
21: Saturday is a first alert weather day for the possibility for strong and severe thunderstorms. I'm WSMB4 First Alert meteorologist Darius Mack. We've already had some showers and storms cruising through the area this morning. We'll catch a brief dry break, but look for additional chances for showers and storms to develop this afternoon as cold front will sweep through the area. Watching for gusty winds, heavy downpours, the risk for isolated flooding as well, especially in this low-lying area.
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5: I don't know about you, but my social media feeds are flooded with lotions and potions and gadgets, all promising to unlock different components of longevity. 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There are four of them. Number one, nutrition. The Mediterranean diet really is the gold standard. Number two, exercise. You should be getting 150 minutes of moderate intensity exercise or 75 minutes of vigorous intensity exercise every week, plus strength training and stretching. Number three, sleep. Sleep is when your body and your brain repair themselves. You should be getting 7 to 9 hours a night. And finally, number four, often gets forgotten, socialization. It's not a bonus, it's a necessity for a healthy life, finding a sense of community, purpose, and belonging. I'm Dr. Sanjay Gupta, helping you live a better life.
22: And look at us ladies working on a Saturday night in downtown Nashville, Tennessee. And I am so happy to be here. It is CMA Fest weekend. I mean, we have people from everywhere, all over the world joining us. And I am so blessed to be in the studio. We're broadcasting live at the end of Music Row. And if you're driving through town, if you're listening online, we have people listening all over the world, across the pond, even Spain. And shout out to my normal co-host who's here, who's on vacation, Angela Cherry. But if you're wondering what in the world is this show, it's the show's about you. This show is about what we spend 70% of our lives doing, and that's working. And it does not matter if you're the CEO of the company, you're the line haul driver, you start your own business, you're in education, you're an actor, singer, director, you haul trash. It doesn't matter. Simply the talent that other people surround themselves with, this show is for you. And every single week, we're going to take apart a topic. We're going to have inspiring guests, of which I have two of in the studio with me, because we always have these amazing people that come join us. And we're going to just tell you, you're not on an island by yourself. right? That's the thing, right? Don't be on an island by yourself. And I've been saying this for like almost 300 shows now. And my name is Jennifer Sheets, S-H-E-E-T-S, like sheets of paper, sheets on your bed, whatever's more fun. And I'll tell you a little bit about myself too, but I'm joined live in studio because I'm going to tell you about my two guests in a minute, but I have my incomparable and amazing producer, RJ. How are you, RJ?
7: Jen, every single time you say it, it just makes me smile.
22: Because you are incredible, right?
7: Yeah. Well, you keep saying it like that, I might start believing it.
22: Well, listen, Mason filled in last week because you were doing what? So all of the ladies listening are going to go like a big aw, right? Tell them what you were doing.
7: It was the wife's birthday, so I took her to see a concert that of her favorite artist.
22: And you did it. Didn't matter whether you liked him or not, which I think you do anyway. But
7: I like the guy. He's good. Fulton Lee, if you haven't heard of him.
22: Yeah, he's really good. He's amazing. And you were at the

0: Lincoln. They land right here in Middle Tennessee.
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2: Adopting them as my sisters because they have my heart completely. And I thought it was really important to talk about how we are as women, entrepreneurs, people in general, of how we think of ourselves, but how other people view us. And like, what happens when you have to pivot, you know, in life? So my thing is like, what, tell me like who you are. Like I asked the both of them, I said, before we came on the show, cause I know who they are because they have my heart, but I said, tell me who you are. And what's really funny is that both of these beautiful, amazing, talented women did what so many women do. They told me who they love, who they care for, and who needs them before they ever told me what they accomplished. And so this episode isn't just about like careers and switching. It's about pivoting. It's absolutely about pivoting. So I want to introduce them, but I want to do something kind of fun with it because it's like what she said versus the world, what the world should hear. And this isn't just for women. This is about men too, because there are a lot of men out there that feel the exact same way. So like, you know, what someone themselves said. So what she said or what he said, but versus what we all should hear about you. So I want to start with Annette Dean. So when I asked Annette who she was, she said, I'm Annette. I'm working single mom of two. I've been widowed for 9 years. I worked several years in banking and accounting, and now I work for the school district. I became a school bookkeeper because I wanted to be present in my kids' lives. But here's what Annette forgot to tell you. Annette Dean is a woman who rebuilt her entire world when life gave her no warning and no roadmap. 9 years ago, Annette lost her husband unexpectedly to an appendicitis, which should never happen in this day and time, leaving her a widow and a single mother with two young children who still needed their mom to be their strength, their stability, and their safe place. She did not quit. She didn't collapse, and she adapted. So with a background in banking, accounting, and operations, Annette took those skills and made a choice many mothers would understand. She pivoted professionally, not because she couldn't do more, but because she chose what mattered most in that season, and that was being present for her children. So she has managed finance, supported organizations, solved problems, raised a family, and carried responsibilities that most people will never see. So now as one child prepares for her senior year and another enters high school, Annette represents millions of women who quietly rebuild, lead, sacrifice, and succeed every freaking single day without ever putting it on a resume. Okay, and then the next person that's in this room with me is Vicki Wakefield. Now I want to tell you what Vicki told me. Vicki told me when I asked who she was. She said, I've been in the corporate world for over 30 years. I'm a mother of four children, blessed with three additional children, and starting my life as an almost empty nester. But this is what Vicki forgot to tell you. Vicki Wakefield is not just a mom entering a new chapter. She is a woman with over three decades of professional expertise, leadership, resilience, and reinvention. She started in insurance only 19 years old. Vicki built a career across nearly every side of the industry, sales, customer relationships, underwriting, claims, operations, problem solving, and leadership. And she earned her degree while working full time and raising her four daughters. She's built relationships with customers, agents, teams, and organizations. She handled complex insurance situations, negotiated claim resolutions, managed high pressure conversations, became licensed across nearly the entire country. And her career journey includes farmers insurance, State Farm, auto underwriting, complex claims, subrogation, areas that require patience, intelligence, negotiation, emotional control, and the ability to communicate with people during some of their most stressful moments. But when I asked her to introduce herself, she led with being a mom, because that's what women do. They minimize the mountains they've climbed because they were too busy climbing them. So Vicki's story is about the next chapter, about realizing that what happens after years pouring into careers, kids going off, companies, spouses, children, women are allowed to rediscover themselves too. And this is what we're talking about today. So welcome to the show, Annette Dean and Vicki Wakefield. Yeah.
3: Thank you.
2: Thank you, RJ. That was worth every bit of it. Like, you two are like a little stunned, right?
3: Didn't expect that from you.
2: Yeah. Well, hey, you know, not my first rodeo, right?
3: No.
2: Okay, so I'm gonna talk to you. You're both sisters.
3: Yes.
2: From the same mister.
3: Yes.
2: Okay, so which, who cares, right? Anyway, I'm just saying. So when you guys, I asked you to tell me about yourselves, and you initially went to your families, and then Vicki, I'll go to you first, and Annette answer. What made you feel like you had, and I don't think you felt like you had to, what was the instinct in you answering the way that you did?
3: Well, I've been doing that the majority of my life. I mean, my first daughter came when I was 19, almost 20. So yeah.

0: been a mother all my life. I mean, my daughter, my youngest, just graduated high school. So, yeah, she's going off to college. So
1: That's all I did. So you're identifying in what you built, kind of, you know, like help that, even though they're their own person, it's that, right?
0: Exactly. Yeah. Exactly.
1: And Annette, how about you? Like, that was the same thing you said, like, I'm a mom. I'm this and this and this, which is our most important job, by the way. But I want to talk a little bit about pivoting. But go ahead. Like, what were you thinking?
2: My kids are my world. They are what I get up in the mornings for. They are what I do for.
1: And nothing else is like, everything's secondary, right?
2: Everything's secondary.
1: Okay, so let's talk about that for a minute, because I'm the same way. You both know me. You know that. People that listen to the show, people that everywhere, and people that don't know me, I'm just telling you, my kids are everything. That's why I always talk about the trials and tribulations that we've been through and all that stuff, and nothing matters, because even like when Colton got sick, my son got sick, I didn't care if I lived in a van down by the river, if I lost everything I had, as long as he was better. And I think that's a general thing of any parent out there. Like, that's the thing. But what is it that we suppress ourselves? Like, what do you think that is, and that why we have this kind of second moment? Because I see it, and I want you guys to kind of jump in. And RJ, I want to ask you a question about this too, because, you know, you have a mom. So I want to ask you this. Like, let me ask him this first, because I want you to answer on this and can think about it. So RJ, your mom, like, when you think of her, do you think of her mom first? Do you think career first? Like, what are the things you're most proud of about her? Like, three things that you're most proud about your mom.
3: Well, for starters, my mom, if she's listening, hello. I'm most proud because of what she sacrificed for my brother and I. So, like, I had both parents around, but my mother was a pharmacist. She worked night shifts at a hospital for, oh gosh, almost 22 years, working seven nights on, seven nights off. And she kept that going for a very long time, because it was her goal to, like, be there for us whenever she had a chance. So I'm not even joking. She would pull, like, full nights, seven nights a week, and then seven nights off, and she kept that going.
1: So now that you're married, because I know they're going to expand on what I'm going to ask them, so I'm giving them a minute to think about it. But now that you're married, like, do you explain to us as a man, like, what do you think about your wife? Like, do you think of her in that way? Do you think, like, you know her as a mom first, or a future mom first? Do you think of her as career first? Like, I think we respond to questions as what we think the perception is of everybody else versus how maybe we should really feel.
3: Well, I would say probably putting her as future mom first, because we are trying to spend some time together right now before kids come in the picture. We spent 2 years doing long distance, so we'd like to have some time to ourselves first.
1: Nick, you should applaud yourself for that, because that was really, really good. Okay, so Vicky and Annette, moving forward, now we're at a pivoting point. Like, Annette, you lost your husband. You were widowed with little kids. How old were they at the time? Six and eight or something?
2: Five and eight.
1: So this happens, and you have to pivot completely. And here, your sister that's sitting here with us, she was here in Tennessee, and you were in Kansas, right? Mm-hmm. So what was that moment? Because, I mean, I've known you that long. Like, I mean, I know that, like, I would know you'd come and visit and things like that. But what was that moment when you said, I'm leaving, it's time to start over? I don't care, like, as bad as this is, I need something better.
2: It was actually my daughter. She was taking the death of her dad very hard, and I couldn't do anything to get her out of it. We tried counseling. I tried talking to her. We tried going on trips. But every time we came back to town, it's like this dark cloud was over her head, and nothing I could do was getting rid of it. And we went to visit Vicky one weekend in Memorial Day, and a whole nother girl appeared when we were here in Tennessee. And I thought, I got to get her out of town. I got to start her over. And she's been here, and she has done nothing but thrive.
1: She has thrived. Yes, I will tell you that. Yeah, she definitely has.
2: She's come out of her shell. She's taken on officer position in FFA. She wants to go to college. I mean, the girl has just really come into herself, and it's been the best decision I could have made for her.
1: And you made it because you put your family first. The kids went first, and you said, okay, I see this. I need to make a pivot. So that was your reason for pivoting.
2: Yes.
1: We're tabling that, because we're coming back to all this fun stuff. Plus, we're going to talk about the naked guy over at the Virgin Hotels. We're going to talk about that later, too. But so, Vicky, you have had some things, too, because you were in Missouri, mm-hmm. and then you from Kansas and went to Missouri, and then you came to Nashville, and you had to pivot a couple different times.
0: Many times.
1: And so was it the kids that you thought first in pivoting?
0: Always. It was always the kids. Always kids.
1: What was the most surprising thing about you pivoting? Were you worried about that, how they would take it, but were you surprised at how they did in the best ways?
0: I was surprised at how well they took it, but it scared me to death wondering how I was going to do it. I mean, because you come to this whole different aspect. Okay, now you're the provider. You're the financial holder. You got to take care of this. So now you're the head of the household along with everything else. And so it just becomes priority, your kids, number one. No matter what you got to do, you got to take care of them.
1: So like the beautiful thing before we go to break, and we're going to have a little fun. We're not going to be all sit because we're going to give people a chance to, like, I wanted them to know the deep stories because I feel like whether you're a woman or a man, honestly, that you get to this point in life where you pivot. And I think there's so many people, this with AI coming and taking jobs every day and the empty nester thing or almost empty nester. I think we're all kind of feeling this weird place of like, where do we belong anymore? Right. And for those that are coming out of college and are young, like RJ, it's not that I want them to hear this because there's going to come a pivotal point in their life where things are going to shift like this as well, right? And we need to show people that we're resilient, right? This is what happens and you're not alone and we can do things and what steps to take towards it. So before we take a break, I want to let you know that we've talked about this over and over, that HireFlow 360, you can't wait till they launch this on this show. Of all the places that they could start it, it's here in Nashville and it is state of the art. It will revolutionize hiring. It will revolutionize CRM. It will take away everything that's discriminatory about it. It will take the ease out. There will never be what we call a resume again when this is done. And I can't wait to share more with you about HireFlow 360. So keep on. I'll give you the website in a couple of weeks. We're teasing everything out little bit by little bit, but stick around because we're going to have a lot of fun. I mean, I know if I teased that we were at Virgin Hotel before tonight and there was like the naked guy or whatever you want to call it at the pool. RJ, you've been up there before with us. Like, that's not a norm up there, is it?
3: No, I wouldn't say so.
1: That's not a norm. Poor Virgin Hotel's like, what's she talking about? But no, it was not them. It was this. But we got to talk about some fun stuff because, you know, we're here to live another day because we enjoy it and we embrace life. And so I just want to say to everybody, we're so happy you joined us. Thankful you're here. We're going to take a quick break. We'll be back in just a few minutes with Master of the Workforce here on Super Talk 99.7 WTN.
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5: There are lots of things you can measure to get an idea of how healthy you are at any given moment. Temperature, heart rate, blood pressure, just to name a few. But how about how healthy you will be and how long you're likely to live? According to a new study out of the University at Buffalo, two simple strength tests are pretty accurate at predicting longevity in older women. One is hand grip strength, and the other is how quickly people can stand up from a seated position without using their arms. By the way, I remember interviewing former President Jimmy Carter when he was quite old and being really impressed how he just popped out of the chair without using his arms. Not a lot of older people can actually do that. But I think the message here is that maintaining strength as you age is going to help you perform everyday activities, but also help you avoid injury and stay independent. I'm Dr. Sanjay Gupta, helping you live a better life.
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4: 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They land right here in Middle Tennessee. 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
1: 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I am your host, Jennifer Sheets, S-H-E-E-T-S, like sheets on the bed, between the sheets, whatever's more fun. But you're laughing at me because you know I say that all the time. But if you want to find me on social media and want to talk about show ideas, have an idea for a guest you want me to have on, then you can just go out to Instagram at the Jennifer Sheets, T-H-E-J-E-N-N-I-F-E-R-S-H-E-E-T-S. And we would love to talk to you and hear what you have to say. And I'm so blessed to have in studio today with me, of course, my amazing producer RJ, who is always blessing us with his presence because he's so amazing.
3: I swear, Jen, I told you, you're still being sweet on me. I'm going to overdose on sugar here.
1: That's right. There you go. I love it. And then I have my beautiful, beautiful sisters from another mister. I have Annette Dean and Vicky Wakefield in here. And the reason why I brought them in, and this was the thing, because I was trying to talk to my sister about this, because I'm going to have my sister in to talk about some of this too. Like, I've already planned about this because I know her journey very similar to the both of yours. So we're talking about, we don't want you all to feel like you're an island on by yourself, whether you're a man or a woman, whatever. I mean, this is about, this show's about what we spend 70% of our lives doing, and that's work. But the thing of it is that how we see ourselves and how other people see ourselves are two different things. And we get to a certain point in life where we're at an age where, what does that mean, right? And you two have had ultimate sacrifices. You've had things happen to you, like I'm sure so many others that don't talk about it. And when I asked you to tell me about yourselves, the first things you both told me was about being a mom and about this and that. You didn't tell me all these other things that I know about you aside from that, right? So I guess where I kind of want to go with this is, it's called pivoting, right? And I wrote my book about, like, you have to pivot at some point. And I felt like, so let me reference Love Island for just a second, because I talked to you both about this on the way here. And my daughter, if she's listening, she'll think about it. My sister will too. So Love Island, I'm sorry, my guilty pleasure, judge me, whatever you want. But like I love that show because it is a frivolous thing that I don't think about a lot of other stuff with. And, you know, after having a sick kid, you can watch a scripted show and see things that like trigger you. But like, that's just like whatever it is, right? So I love that show. And there was a girl on there that was talking about the guy admitted that having relations with an older woman. And then she said, how old? And he said 52. And she said, does stuff even work at that age? Like, literally said this, like, does this even work at that age? And I'm like mortified. And knowing we were coming to do this show today, I like, this is for all of us. You're never too old, right? You can always make it, like, we're blessed with every day. We don't know how many days we walk this earth, but it could be a lot, right? Instead of thinking, like, it could be a lot more. So let me throw, Annette, I'll throw it to you first. What are you thinking about the next part of your life? You're getting ready for these kids to be out. I know that you still have, you know, your son and daughter in the house, but this is a time when we start thinking about things. What do you want? Have you thought about that? You spent all this time being a mom and a wife, you know, and all those things. Like, what do you want?
2: I haven't really thought about it. To me, that's been everything, is just trying to make sure that my kids are raised, make sure that they're behaved, make sure that they're doing well in school, and that they have the opportunity to go out and make something of themselves or to become whatever they wanted to become. So I've not even think about my
1: future. Have they asked you about it?
2: No.
1: They don't ask it either. No, they don't. They're like, you know, because when you're young, you're just tunnel vision. All right, table that thought for a minute because I'm going to come back to that. All right, Vicky, how about you? Have you thought about the future?
0: Yeah, I have. And my whole thought is actually quite different than yours, sis. I want to keep moving forward. That is my whole goal. I want to keep moving forward. I have a husband, Brian. He plays guitar.
1: He's an amazing guitar player.
0: He's a great guitar player. Didn't believe in himself, but he's a great guitar player.
1: Yeah, he doesn't either.
0: And so we have these lovely drums in our little area of our kitchen. And I'm like, okay, if I could learn to play along with them, maybe. So I want to learn to play the drums.
1: I love this. Yeah. Shout out to my friend Michelle Stack, who just is right now in drumming lessons with people that, so she's the one that's friends with Chad Smith from the Red Hot Chili Peppers, and she's taking drum lessons at her. Yes, so good. Keep doing it. Yes. Yes.
0: And I'm writing a book.
1: I know. I love that you're writing the book.
0: I'm writing a book, and I'm just trying to do different things. I want to keep moving forward. My life didn't end because my kids are out of the house, and I know people talk about, oh, we get this empty nester syndrome. I had it for about a day, and I'm like, no, I'm not going to become that person. I want to keep going. I want to do different things. I mean, I was a mother at 19. It's time that I just start doing what I want to do. So yeah, I'm going to be a little selfish and get what I want to do.
1: I love it because you both represent exactly what, if you think about, even women, I'm not saying just women. So men, if you think this is about this, like, get back with me a minute, because men and women both hitting a certain age, like taking care of ourselves. Cause like even my brother, he's a single dad and he has custody of his kids and he doesn't think about himself half the time, right? It's about his kids. So this is for men and women. I'm just saying, you know, and that you're in a place where probably 50% of the people are, I don't know. This is my kids. They've been my world. I don't know. I haven't really felt like I've had the luxury to think of that. And then Vicky, you're at a point like, you know, look, this is what I want to do. This is where I'm going with it. I felt like this for a minute and go. So to both of you, do you take in consider, which I know what I want the answer to be, but I want you to be honest of what it is. Do you take in consideration of what your kids are thinking of it as to how you make that decision or what other people think? Or are you really at a loss of like, I'm at the age, like, I really don't care what anyone thinks. And I just don't know. Or I don't know what's going to result from it. Like, jump in and tell me what you guys think about that.
0: Well, my kids are fantastic. They're all in support of it. Anything I want to do, everything I want to do, they're like, yeah, mom, do it. You can do it, mom. Yes, you got this, mom. And my oldest is always like, you know, mom, it's time that you take time for yourself since you've been taking care of us. Do it.
1: And I think sometimes too, as they become older and become moms themselves, they see that, you know, and that, like, what do you think holds you back from deciding what you want to do? Just feeling like you haven't had the luxury. You've been, you know, a widow for a long time and had to take care of everything yourself. And now it's like, oh, well, crap. You know, what am I going to do?
2: Well, see, that's my thing, is that they have been everything. I've had to do, you know, the running around. I've had to try to go two different places, take this kid here and go pick up this kid there and take this one back. And it's always been me. So I've never had the time or the luxury to stop and think about, what is my future going to look like? Where am I going to go when the kids have finally gotten to college and gone off? You know, so I've never even really thought about it.
1: Are you now?
2: Yes.
1: Did you think about it more when we saw the guy like up at the Virgin Hotel up there? Like, is this what people do with their lives? Because he was not a young spring chicken, was he?
2: No.
1: RJ, you remember when I was talking to you about this when we came in? Because we have to talk about this. So this is about moments. So I told them, I said I wanted them to come on the show, right? And I wanted them to share their story because I thought it was so pivotal of the response I got after having Jenna on last week.
3: You got to be careful with this story, Jenna.
1: Yes,
3: FCC
1: I know.
3: Is listening.
1: Hey, I kept the swearing off. Like, I did good. Not like some of my guests in the last few weeks, for sure. But like this is what's so crazy. So when I had them come, so it's like kind of filtering off of what Jenna Van Noy is doing and everything. Like, how do you picture women that are older? Oh, this is such a good question to ask you. Like, so what happened to us was we went up there and just kind of met up a little bit ahead of time. And this guy is out by the pool with his, what do you guys call it? Banana
2: Speedo.
1: Hammock? Speedo, yeah. Banana, whatever. And he's like, can't see because it's like dual mirror kind of windows up there if you're inside the bar area and outside. And he's like pulling his, like, that's just hilarious. We're laughing at it. And I started thinking, we got such a belly laugh out of it. I thought that this is sad that if you, not because you need to see that, but my point is, I'm getting to a question here, but like, my point is that you have to get out and put yourself out there to make memories. You have to, no matter how stupid it is, how whatever it is, you have to do something. When you think of people when they're older, you know, like your mom, women, whatever, and I know, I think I already know the answer to this. That's why I'm asking you this question. But like, do you think of them differently? Do you think that they're this and then there's nothing else left? Or do you champion that? Like, kind of like, how do you feel about all that?
3: I mean, if you're referring to just older people in general, like, your life doesn't necessarily end just because you're older. It's about getting out there, finding new experiences and making memories. Like, heck, I've got a quick story to share, but like, I had a great grandmother who, like, 80 something, 90 something years old in the nursing home. She decided she was going to have a hot pink walker for herself, and she wore that thing with pride. She carried it till she died.
1: She loved it. And I bet you loved it too, right? Because, you know, it gives you hope.
3: Well, it was too tall for her, so she was walking around like the most erect spine in the nursing home trying to hold on to this thing.
1: She had a good, like, model walk at that point, didn't she? So that's, like, kind of goes to my point. It's like, you have to put yourself out there and experience life and have a good time and do those things because you have to make new memories. And I think we get swallowed up in our couch, swallowed up in routine, right? So I know this is at the bottom of the hour. We're going to have to take a break. When we come back, I wanted to tell some stories, some fun stuff, some things you guys are doing. I know you're working on your book. And Annette, it's okay that you don't know where you're going. I know you love to travel. I know you would want to travel and all the things that are going on. So let's talk about that a little bit. And I'll share a couple things. And we're going to give this audience a little bit of oomph. We're going to let them know that it's okay to be like this. But here's our stories. And take from it what you will. And move in a new direction this week. Like have some hope and feel that, you know, this is an amazing time in your life. And it's time to embrace it. Just like the guy at the top of the Virgin Hotel. And now you can have all these CMA festers listening, going over the Virgin Hotel. Who's this guy on the top of there? Trust me, it's not, Jason Momoa, but that's okay. But we can't wait to have you join us back. We'll be back at the bottom of the hour. Shout out to Angela Cherry, my co-host, who is down in Florida enjoying a vacation right now. 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
5: I don't know about you, but my social media feeds are flooded with lotions and potions and gadgets, all promising to unlock different components of longevity. But if you log off, take a step back from all the hype, you'll find that the actual keys to a longer, healthier life are hiding in plain sight. There are four of them. Number one, nutrition. The Mediterranean diet really is the gold standard. Number two, exercise. You should be getting 150 minutes of moderate intensity exercise or 75 minutes of vigorous intensity exercise every week, plus strength training and stretching. Number three, sleep. Sleep is when your body and your brain repair themselves. You should be getting 7 to 9 hours a night. And finally, number four often gets forgotten, socialization. It's not a bonus, it's a necessity for a healthy life, finding a sense of community, purpose, and belonging. I'm Dr. Sanjay Gupta, helping you live a better life.
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1: For women.
0: Fair.
1: We are working here on a Saturday night. I say that every Saturday night. We are, because we play the same song and we come at the bottom of the hour like, yes, we're working for a living. Yes. I'm Jennifer Sheets, S-H-E-E-T-S, and you are listening to Master the Workforce here on Super Talk 99.7 WTN. And for those of you listening all over the country, around the world, like I give my shout out to Spain each week. You want to know what we're doing? We're broadcasting here, talking about what we spend 70% of our lives doing, and that's working, and why that brings us together and how we all feel about it and stages of life that we're in. And I have these incredible guests in the studio with me. I have Vicki Wakefield and Annette Dean. And the reason why I brought them in and being near and dear to my heart is to share their stories a little bit about pivoting in life. And I have my amazing, incredible producer, RJ, in the booth, who's jumping in and chiming in, which I need him to. I love that he does, because he has a very different perspective, you know, being a young gentleman, you know, about how he thinks of things. And this, even though we're talking to a couple of beautiful, amazing, incredible women. This pertains to men too. This is about pivoting in your life and like what the heck do you do with it and what that looks like and how it's different for different people and how we're not dead when we hit 50. Like I was talking about the Love Island situation. Like, what is that? So I had this question I was posing to them before we went to the break about, you know, is there something that either of you have with your kids, have the raised them, you raise them, they do all these things and they've made decisions on their own. Is there anything that they have done that you would have wished you would have done at their age? And don't you both speak at once. because I know you're both thinking like, oh, I want you to speak at once. Go on.
0: You keep throwing us off. I mean, this feels more like a job interview, Jen. No, when it comes to my kids, I mean, right now I kind of give them a little bit of a different lifestyle than I grew up with. Mainly, like I said, with the two of them, it was mainly softball. I mean, if I could go back and do anything over again, it would be commit myself like they have to the whole game of softball.
1: Yeah, they're amazing at softball.
0: They're fantastic.
1: I mean, your youngest has a scholarship to play softball in college.
0: Yes.
1: And she's the one that just graduated. So yes. Now you get to follow that. That's exciting.
0: I know. It's really exciting. Like I said, if I could go back and do it again, I would probably do that.
1: Yeah, do that. And then, Annette, how about you? Have you thought about anything that either of the two of yours have done that maybe you might have done?
2: Well, Bailey actually got me to go whitewater rafting.
1: Oh, fun. See, that's fun. I wanted to do that. Yeah, that'd be fun.
2: Just, we did that for her 16th birthday, and I had a blast. And that's something I didn't think I'd ever do. And then with Connor, he came out here, started travel ball, did all this traveling, loved baseball. He's been playing it since he was two. Well, a couple of years ago, he decided he was done playing baseball, and now he's kind of started his own lawn mowing business.
1: Yeah, he's very successful at that, too.
2: He's got quite a few yards, and he's loved doing that.
1: And he's like entrepreneurial brain, yes. Right? Do you think when, like, we grew up, like, that how they portrayed, I mean, I know how I feel. I would love to know how you two feel. I hated how they portrayed older people in the shows from the 80s and the 70s, which is how we grew up. Like, think about it. I saw a thing on Facebook. I've talked about this on the show before. Anybody that's old enough to know the Brady Bunch, Florence Henderson, you know, that was on there, and then Ann B. Davis that played Alice. They said that the girl that played Ann B. Davis, Alice, was 42 years old when she played that role. I know, look at your face and I know, right? And I'm sitting there going, gosh, she did not look 42. She looked like about 72, right? What do you think the shift is? Because I feel like our generation is fighting to have life still after all that, fighting to feel how we feel in our heads. We talked about that on the way here, like how you feel in your brain versus how you look on the outside, what matches. Like, do you think that was a shift of us seeing that? Because like, I think I was, for me, it scared the crap out of me. I didn't want to look like that when I got older.
3: No, Jen, what is your generation?
1: What is, you are, RJ, you're not supposed to ask that question. No, I don't mind telling you. Let's just say this. I graduated from high school in 1989 as the last of an 80s baby. That should tell you how old. He's like, is she going to turn to dust in like 2 seconds?
3: Just got to know, what was it like to ride a dinosaur?
1: I don't even have an answer to that. You should have done your patonch right on that one. Yeah, but you know, everybody older than me is like, dang. RJ, go low or that one.
3: And also, you said you graduated in 89, so does that mean you had to learn about the 13 states?
1: Nice. Okay, well, as long as you don't have to, like, change your diaper in a minute, then we're okay. We can stay on the air for the next commercial. You need to give me a da-da-da with that one, right? Yeah, thank you for that one. Yeah, so like that's how, like, it's funny because I love having this banter with RJ because we feel like that with generations, you know? Like, what was it with you guys that, like, did you feel like that though when we watched TV and stuff when we were younger? You didn't want to be that when you got older?
2: Yeah. I definitely did. Yeah. I didn't want to look like that. I didn't want to be that way. I wanted to be more active, more outgoing, do more stuff.
1: What do you think the shift was? That generational shift? This is stuff we would talk over playing spades or euchre or something, so we can talk about this here.
3: Or your bridge club.
1: No, RJ, no. Hey, put your Pokemon collection away from back behind there, okay?
0: Well, I mean, you think about growing up, and you're looking at your aunts at the time.
1: Yes.
0: And I mean, we're talking the golden girl kind of haircuts.
1: Yes.
0: The mentality, you know. And it growing up, you're like, I'm not going to be like that,
1: yep.
0: You know. That's not me. And I think that mentality stuck with us. And we're just refusing to get older.
1: Right.
0: So we're trying to salvage on what we can to staying young.
1: And you know what's hard? Like, I think about, like, my mom was just, like, a pillar of strength for anything. Like the things that she had been through, what she fought through. She was a single mom with me for a while, and it came out of an abusive marriage. And you know that my stepdad, who is my dad, you know, I've talked about this before, is not my son, he's my dad. And coming through all of that stuff, you know, the last thing they thought about, like to our point, is themselves as the whole thing, right? So I think if they would have had a different acceptability, like my mom always tells me, this is crazy. I know my mom's listening, I should tell you this. When she was in high school, she was not allowed to take physics because she was a girl. And she graduated high school in 1968. And this was in Michigan. So she was not allowed to take it because she was a girl. They told her, nope, you need to take like home ec. Remember home ec? I don't even think they offer home ec anymore, right? Like something different. Yeah. So RJ, yeah, that does date us. There you go, right there. But she had that. Like they did not let her take a science class. And so I could see why they felt the way that they did, you know, like raising kids and then grant, you know, like whatever. But I feel like we owe it to our moms of our generation thanking them, because if they weren't trailblazers and thinking different, so maybe they were immersed in it, looked, felt a certain way. They didn't raise us to be that way. Like they put upon us to be something completely different. Like you go after what you want to do. Don't you listen to this? Cause like my mom even said, being a single mom, like when she married my dad, she, all of you need to hear this, cause this wasn't very long ago, right? When she married her, I was three, I think. If she would have wore a white wedding dress, it would have been like, she could not wear a white wedding dress in her second marriage. She had to wear a blue wedding dress because it was like frowned upon. So things obviously that our moms have given to us have changed the trajectory, everything. What's the funniest, best piece of advice that you think that your mom gave you that was so relevant now that helped to make that change? Because like, I can name something that my mom told me. I can tell you, right? It's you know, about boys. Did your mom ever talk to you about boys?
0: Yeah, she did.
1: You're keeping zip-lipped about that one. Like, yeah, she did. Tell you what she said about them. My mom said to me, she said, always remember that, be careful, because there's a point when you, and it doesn't matter if it's boys and girls, girls and girls, boys and boys. This is like in general, right? There's a point of no return, and know when that is. And I'm like, oh my gosh, that took me through. I'm like, I didn't know it till I knew it, you know? And all of y'all out there going cringing, but yeah, that's true. But did your mom say something to you that like stuck with you coming into the years now that like replays in your head?
0: The only thing I can remember my mom saying, because you always wonder, well, who is the perfect guy? Who is the perfect guy, you know? And she said, well, I want you to picture if that person were to pass away, how would you feel the next morning? Would you cry or would you feel anything? And she goes, that would tell you your answer.
1: Ew.
0: About if it is the perfect guy.
1: See, they were giving us subliminal messages back then. I'm telling you right now, there was stuff they were saying without saying it, right? Don't you both feel that way? Like, yeah, that's crazy. So what's the thing you think that your kids are most surprised to learn about you both? It's radio silence.
0: Yeah. Again, it's a job interview, Jen. My
1: no
0: armpits
1: way.
0: Are sweating here.
1: No way. You got to tell. Because I feel like other people feel like this. Like, it's like what, like you got to get over the hump, right? Today is about pivoting, right? And the only way you can pivot is you got to allow yourself to kind of fall on the sword a little bit and move around in another direction, right? And know it's okay to do it. So I just wondered if there's, you know, some of those things. Because there are with me. I mean, I keep talking, telling you, like, I want you guys to share your story.
0: We were looking at Jen with bewildering look of what do you want?
1: No, because here's the thing. This is where I think we get stuck, right? We get stuck on this. It's like, what do we say to our kids now that's going to be the everlasting piece of advice that they can keep with them that you think you remember from your parents? Or it may not be your parents. Maybe someone else raised you, whatever. It doesn't matter who that figure is. It's like, what do they say to you that sticks with you that makes that generational change? Because you both are pivoting, whether you realize it or not. You both have thought, like where we started from the beginning of the show, how you view yourself versus how other people view you. We're talking about changing and pivoting. Now we're like, okay, we know the kids come first. Now you're doing some different things. And that you're just like at this point of like, I'm not sure because this is where everything's been and I haven't had the luxury to do that. You know, and Vicky, you're just like, I know what I want to do, but I don't know really how I got to the point of my head being in this place, but it's in this place. So, you know, my thing is people are out there figuring that out right now. They're trying to navigate that. So, you know, what does that look like for different people?
0: Well, no, I told my girls, I said the one thing I always tell them is be happy.
1: Yeah.
0: You have to be happy.
1: Doesn't matter what anyone else thinks.
0: No, it doesn't matter what anybody else thinks. And I said, and I know, because a lot of people go, well, I can't be happy because my life. No, it is a choice. You can be happy.
1: Yeah, I agree with that.
0: And I said, once you find out you're happy, I said, then you know exactly what you're going to be doing.
1: The thing of it is, I think we forget as parents, we always want so much what's best for our kids. And then we forget about how we would have wanted someone just to say that they're proud of us and happy for whatever we chose to do. But it's always, isn't that generational thing? You always want what's better for your kids than what you had, but doesn't mean that what you had was bad. Isn't that weird that we do that? Yeah. It doesn't mean necessarily it was bad, but you always want something more for them, you know? And that I'm telling you, like, I know, like, you putting Connor doing lawns and stuff, like him wanting to do that and have his lawn business and you supporting it. That's a pivot. Mm-hmm. Your kid wants to start a business and he's like in junior high going into high school. That's a big deal, you know? So, I mean, no, we got to take a break. It's going to be a last one before we put a little pretty bow on the show. But I'm going to ask a few little more poignant questions so that you guys can give your advice to those out there that are listening that need a little change and a little shift, a little pivot, as we've been saying. And I'm so glad that you're all listening, sticking with us. Remember, HireFlow 360 is about ready to launch the game-changing app, everything, platform that is non-discriminatory, that will actually make sure there's no resumes ever again. It is just the most incredible thing I've ever seen. There's nothing out there that exists like it, and they're going to launch it here on Master the Workforce. And I'm Jennifer Sheets, SHEETS. You can find me at The Jennifer Sheets on Instagram, and we'll see you back after the break.
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5: There are lots of things you can measure to get an idea of how healthy you are at any given moment. Temperature, heart rate, blood pressure, just to name a few. But how about how healthy you will be and how long you're likely to live? According to a new study out of the University at Buffalo, two simple strength tests are pretty accurate at predicting longevity in older women. One is hand grip strength, and the other is how quickly people can stand up from a seated position without using their arms. By the way, I remember interviewing former President Jimmy Carter when he was quite old and being really impressed how he just popped out of the chair without using his arms. Not a lot of older people can actually do that. But I think the message here is that maintaining strength as you age is going to help you perform everyday activities, but also help you avoid injury and stay independent. I'm Dr. Sanjay Gupta, helping you live a better life.
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1: And it is the weekend and a beautiful weekend of the summer here in downtown Nashville, Tennessee, as we have CMA Fest in town. And I'm telling you, the artists are jumping over everywhere. I saw Jason Aldean was at Morgan Wallen. So if you're a little confused, it was fantastic. What a great surprise. He went to a couple other places before he ended up back at his place. And there are people that are actors, directors, everything have been wandering around, hopping into the most obscure locations. So if you haven't been to Nashville during CMA Fest, I would highly recommend that you put it on your list for next year. And I'm so blessed and thankful to be showing my beautiful, beautiful friends that are up here, my sisters that are up here, the way today. Like so this is what we do. I want you to share your story, and I'm so excited about it. So Master the Workforce, you know, is about what we spend 70% of our lives doing is work. And the thing of it is that we forget ourselves in all of that. And that was one of the reasons why I had them both on here. You know, I have Annette Dean and Vicky Wakefield who are sharing their stories. They came first talking to me about being a mom and what their families are. But at the end of the day, they both have had tragic things happen to them, and they're both professional women. And it's just kind of funny how we talk about all our families first in a best way, right? That's, I think that's what happens. You become a parent. That's what happens. But we were also, the whole goal of today was talking about pivoting and how people see you and see others in themselves, and what those, like, why do we make a shift that we do, and what's kind of happening to this older generation now? Because what's happening to us is that we're seeing this social media blitz of how we think life is. We were just talking about this, your Facebook life to what your actual life is. And there are a lot of people that get really down on themselves about what they see portrayed on Facebook to what's actually going on. And why is it not okay to talk about what's actually going on? And that's kind of why we're just breaking the barriers down today and talking a little bit. And I know we're on the last segment of the show, so I wanted to share a few things. Your dad, Marvin, and if Marvin is listening, oh my gosh, I adore Marvin. And Marvin is the epitome of pivoting and loving life since then. So there's no excuses for people to not embrace something, right? So you both, tell me a little bit about how you feel about all the things Marvin, and share with everybody what he does.
0: Well, my dad's quite the character. He's
1: and that's over there. Yeah,
0: definitely different. He lost mom, what's been 16 years ago.
2: Almost 17 years ago. No, 14, because Connor was born.
0: Yeah. And he was living in Kansas by himself. He was in between family, visiting family, but he up and moved out here to Tennessee to be closer to Annette and I. And he lives out in Manchester in his little bitty camper, and he loves it. He wouldn't trade it in for anything. But my dad is, he'll be 81 on June 22nd, and he is, acts like he's 12.
1: He does act like he's 12. I couldn't believe it. The Thanksgiving, he was playing football with everybody. He was like throwing the football around, playing with Connor, and I'm like he was just like running around everywhere. And it's like, you just cannot take the kid out of him, which I adore. Like, and he doesn't have an excuse for anything. Like, it don't matter how he's hurting, do whatever. He's there for all his grandkids. He loves on everybody genuinely. What a great example that you guys have had.
2: We went to an FFA banquet with my daughter this past year, and my dad was there, and he comes up and goes, "Where's the beer?" And everybody just started laughing. I'm like, and that's my dad. I mean, he's an icebreaker.
1: He is an icebreaker, isn't he?
2: Yeah, and Bailey's like, "You got to go socialize." And he goes, "Okay." And he goes over to somebody, "I'm home where you're socializing. Are you socializing?"
1: That's how I want to embrace life, though. Don't you guys? Not like, yeah. Like that's like a phenomenal example of that. I feel like that with my mom. I know physically my mom can't do a lot anymore, but in her brain, she's as young as the rest of us think we all are in our brains, right? And she's as witty as ever, funny, dirty-minded like us, ever, right? You know, it's all the fun things. And so life, like you could tell that really got under my skin, that Love Island comic. Because I'm like, life does not end when you turn 50. Like, I'm telling you, you have a whole nother, thank goodness that science has come up to where you can live a lot longer than that right now, right? Mm-hmm. So, I mean, it's deciding what to do with that time, you know, and imparting wisdom, as they say, on others. So for fun thing, like if you could go anywhere, like for your bucket list type of thing, what haven't you done that you'd want to do?
0: Travel.
1: Yeah, me too.
0: Actually, my husband and I were just talking about this, and he was actually watching on YouTube today, the cruise of the fjords. I mean, that is just something that we would love to do.
1: That would be gorgeous. That would be amazing. Fjord. All I can think of is Frozen.
0: Like, the fjords.
1: RJ, you know you're thinking of Frozen, aren't you, right now?
3: You always got to bring a Disney reference in somewhere.
1: Yes, I do. There you go. Hey, as long as that wasn't an age joke, I'm all for it right there. What about you and Deb when you go on a trip?
2: I'd love to go to, like, Scotland. I've always wanted to see Scotland.
1: Do you hear that? Eligible bachelors out there. Annette is ready to go to Scotland. If you'd like a companion to take you, please contact me at the show. I'm always like trying to shove you out. Like, where you go, hey, go out, do this, do that. I feel like for me, I travel absolutely 1,000%. All the things I was afraid of. I was sharing some things with you on the way here that I had. My grandpa told me two things that stuck with me my whole life. And I want to share them today because as we all are in a different level of our life now, different section of our life. And I don't mean everybody because look, you've got RJ who's really young, but he is pivoting too. Everybody's pivoting at some point in their life, right? And I want people to remember it. But my grandpa had these best two things he told me. He was 90 something years old when he passed away, and he was of the best sound mind, in the greatest shape, everything. And I remember he was in the hospital, and you know, I was talking to him, and he says, I'm going to tell you two things I want you to remember. Is the first thing is, I'm going to tell you I'm an old man of many worries, most of which never happened. And that hit me because I'm a worrier. Like, I'm constantly stressing, consuming myself. And then he said that. And then the second thing that really got me was he said, in my brain, I'm still 18, but when I look in the mirror, what's there doesn't match what the outside is. And what it did was it gave me perspective of how it is growing older, because I was a snot-nosed kid at one point to where like I didn't appreciate you appreciate your grandparents or whatever, but I didn't like, you know, you think like, oh, you're young, that you're better than like or something. Like, I don't know. It's not a better than. It's just some kind of attitude you have when you're younger, like invincible. Maybe that's the word I'm looking for. But at the same time, you know, you get older and you like when someone tells you that, you're like, Oh, so that like they think the same as me, and then you relate to them more. And then I started relating to people better that way that were older than me. And so, now it's me. Now I'm the old person, and now I'm sitting there going, and I hate it when people say things, you know, cause I don't feel it in my brain. Do you guys feel that way?
2: No.
1: Yeah. You don't feel like in your brain at all that you're old, do you?
2: No.
1: We act it though. What the heck's wrong with us?
0: Depends on which morning I wake up on and the bone creaks. Then I know I'm old.
1: Or which rooftop in downtown Nashville I take you on.
0: Exactly.
1: that happened tonight. So, okay. So the point is, what we're trying to say to everybody is get up, right? What would be your advice to everybody about this? Like getting into a point in their life where there might be almost empty nesters. They've put their heart and soul in their family and their career. And now it's time for your time. What would you guys say to people?
2: One thing I've always told Bailey is, because one of my biggest regrets is the opportunities that I didn't take back in high school. And that's why she's so outgoing and doing what she's doing. Cause I told her, I said, don't make that mistake. And so it's the same thing with me going forward. I've got to figure out what it is I want to do. And I got to be able to take that opportunity and not waste it and not have any regrets. Not look back and go, well, what is it?

0: Life with Dr. Sanjay Gupta.
1: They say consistency is key, but sometimes you just got to switch it up. A new study out of Harvard School of Public Health found that varying your exercise routine could add years to your life. What exercise someone did didn't matter much. What did matter was that all the exercises together worked all the muscle groups in their body. Now, an added benefit to changing things up is it can help you push through the plateau effect. That's when your body gets so efficient at doing something that you actually stop getting better at it. And we know from previous research that specializing in any one sport at a young age can make someone actually more prone to injury. And as experts we talk to point out, even elite athletes switch up things with their workouts, making sure to target strength, cardio, flexibility, balance, and doing that every single week. I'm Dr. Sanjay Gupta, helping you live a better life.
2: Well, for the average.
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6: From ABC News, I'm Dave Packer. Multiple people dead, say police, after a shooting at an In-N-Out Burger restaurant in southern Idaho this afternoon.
7: Today has been a very hard day here in Twin Falls, a tragic day.
6: Police Chief Matthew Hicks says the threat is over, the shooter dead.
7: He was nearby on the scene there. We are working to try to ascertain his identity and the motivations behind that. We'll be able to figure that out in the next coming days.
6: The number of people killed still unclear.
7: We're trying to work with St. Luke's and our coroner's office to ascertain the exact numbers of fatalities. We also have a number of people being treated for injuries at our local hospital here.
6: Protests and counter-protests in Spain's Ceuta today. Residents turned out for a counter-protest against anti-immigration demonstrators led by a well-known right-wing Spanish influencer. The Spanish territory, located in the northern Mediterranean coast of Africa, has been the scene of a humanitarian crisis as tens of thousands of migrants tried to breach the frontier earlier this week. At least 67 have died making the crossing. Spain has installed a 1,600-foot barrier on the sea border. President Trump now doubling down after the Justice Department dropped charges against a former Olympian who was accused of damaging the reflecting pool. Who does the D.C. U.S. attorney, Jeanine Pirro, say is responsible now?
8: The DOJ cited the rush to complete the project prior to events associated with the America 250 celebration and the week surrounding Independence Day of 2026. Federal records show the reflecting pool contract was awarded after a no-bid process for $14.6 million.
6: ABC's Alex Pache. President Trump posting on social media, he disagrees 100% with Pirro. Extreme fire danger for millions. Peak fire conditions this hour in the Pacific Northwest. Wildfires in California's Sonoma County triggering air quality alerts in the Bay Area. And more than 50 million Americans under heat alerts from California to Montana. 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
6: Department of Veterans Affairs saying it's launching a new clinical trial to find out whether GLP-1 medications can curb alcohol cravings. ABC's Yuri Benajad.
11: While these GLP-1 drugs have long shown their benefit for reducing weight, researchers are investigating how they may impact reward pathways in the brain, which feed cravings for alcohol and drugs. The VA now launching a clinical trial to test whether the drugs can also help treat alcohol abuse among the U.S. military and veteran community.
6: Tonight's Powerball jackpot now over $700 million, getting close to top 10 territory. ABC's Will Gantz.
12: All eyes on tonight's Powerball drawing at 10:59 p.m. Eastern. The odds, they're absolutely abysmal. One in 292 million, I'm just keeping it real. We could go winnerless again, in which case the jackpot would grow before Monday night's drawing. But whether you win or lose, there actually is a silver lining. In addition to the prize pot, a portion of lottery revenue goes to state-directed causes like public education, environmental conservation, and veterans assistance funds.
6: Pride celebrations across Europe today, 1 week after the deadly car ramming and machete attack in Berlin, Amsterdam, Stockholm, and Hamburg, among the cities holding events. Women's professional baseball is back. The first league in nearly 30 years kicked off in Springfield, Illinois today. The league has four teams from New York, Boston, Los Angeles, and San Francisco. They'll play a 15-game season. More than 600 players showed up for tryouts. 120 made the cut. Dave Packer, ABC News.
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16: 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We're always honored to bring you inspiring stories of individuals and organizations making a difference and powering the good. And in this case, we're talking about the power of children's literacy, the business of publishing, helping aspiring authors, upcoming events, and so much more. We have with us Sarah Weigel, Executive Director of WriterFest, and Amy McConnell, Literary Agency.

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1: Makes the books that I enjoy reading. And that was really the start that I had toward a career in publishing, which has now been 18 years long. So I have done quite a few things. I started in book PR. Then I ended up kind of sidestepping into my role at Belmont, where I, as you mentioned, lead our undergraduate studies of publishing, so the business of book publishing. So, you know, Belmont is known for all of our entertainment business studies programs, and publishing is one of them. So through that position, I've had the pleasure of teaching for 8 years, of meeting amazing students, amazing families, and then also continuing to build my own professional network. And out of that has grown all of these other kind of side quests of moonlighting jobs that are also within the world of books.
2: Yeah, I mean, everything funnels through literacy and education, the love of reading, but obviously to the business of publishing and supporting authors. And really, too, I think just, you know, fueling this love for reading and constant knowledge seeking. And I think there's a powerful through line for you. Let's dive into what a literary agent does, because once again, you covered this on the other interview, but I think it's important for context. So give us a little bit of a day in the life of a literary agent.
1: Yeah, it's a really fun job. It's a rewarding position, and it's also really challenging. You have to have a thick skin as a literary agent, because your job is essentially to advise an author on, or really at the beginning, sometimes an aspiring author. So someone that's written a manuscript and you're going to work with them to secure a publishing deal. So you have to very delicately work with that writer to help them improve their work, help them position it for a consumer marketplace and not just for kind of their dream of being an author. And so a lot of, you know, reality and kind of grounding conversations sometimes. But also encouraging them to kind of keep working, keep up their good work of writing, and then negotiating with the publishers. So it is a long process. It's usually a lot longer than aspiring authors anticipate it being, because you might take many years to write your manuscript. Then it could take you a while to find an agent to represent you to a traditional publisher. And then it may be months before you and your agent are ready to go out and submit that manuscript to the publishers. And then it can take months of getting feedback, of repositioning it, whatever. And then finally, as an agent, I get to help negotiate that contract with the publishing house. So there may be some back and forth related to the exact terms. And that's a lot of where the value in an agent for a traditional deal lies. You know, I was on Threads the other day, and I saw a writer, I saw someone getting really bad advice from the internet. We've never seen that before, right? But I saw this writer saying, "Where does one find an agent? I have an editor making an offer on my manuscript, so I have the book deal," which who knows if that's even true, but I need an agent to help me negotiate the contract. And a bunch of people wrote in saying, "You don't need an agent, keep that percentage for yourself, girl," and things like that. And I was sad to see it, because I felt that it came from some sort of misinformation that an agent is sort of this like money grubbing person that just wants to take 15% of those hardworking authors' earnings for not doing anything. But that's actually not what agents do. We all take 15%, and we sure earn that 15%. We make no money until the author makes money, which means our futures are directly tied together. So it is in our best interest to help that author to the best of our ability. And so that's what I do as an agent. And it's a long tail job. I have authors I've been working with now for multiple years that are just now getting their book deals. So it can take a long time. But that's what makes it rewarding, is it's relational. And there are authors that I get to know really well as people, not just as writers, because it's such a long journey that we have together. I just love that about it.
2: I think this will circle back as a part of Writer Fest Nashville and a big upcoming event in November. But I think everything you're talking about, when you talk about working with, especially an aspiring author, to put them in the

0: best place for success, to help them, you know, really craft their manuscript. Because in many cases, you don't know what you don't know. And also, too, relationships on both sides, especially with the larger publishing companies, to be able to not only negotiate the best deal, but obviously have the right manuscript, know the right placement, who's going to put them and pour back into them for marketing support, and all these things that you just don't know by yourself. And as you covered on the last interview, there are so many different options now between self-publishing, hybrid, traditional. Like, there's so many different routes, and each one has a different place for what value it brings for the author and what you're trying to do. And so I think all of this, when you talk about navigating the landscape, it can be very complex, but having somebody who knows the business and also is going to, like you said, have, you know, both futures kind of tied together and looking long term for what's best for the future success really is so, so important. And so let's kind of switch, because I want to talk about some of the things you want to talk about, and start with A Dolly Good Time, because you on your end for this event are very passionate, obviously, about youth and children's literacy. So talk about children's literacy, why that's so important for you, and then we'll talk about A Dolly Good Time.
1: Yes. So obviously, I was once a child who was developing my literacy, as we all were. But clearly for me, it impacted me as an individual and spoke into my heart in a very special way. So I have always felt passionate about supporting literacy, and I've done so in a manner of different ways. And A Dolly Good Time is the newest iteration of that for me. It is our fourth annual event, so new, but 4 years old. And essentially, everyone, I feel like, has heard of, you know, Saint Dolly and her Imagination Library program. What people don't always know is some of the details and kind of logistical information about how it actually functions. And I myself am also on a journey toward learning more every single year, even after raising money for them several years in a row. One of the kind of like, we can do like a myth busting segment right now, because one of the myths that I previously believed until actually this past year was that Dolly Parton herself, either as an individual and or through the Dolly Foundation, her nonprofit trust, I thought she herself funded all aspects of Imagination Library on a global scale. And I think most people do think that. And what I'm about to say is nothing to discredit Dolly Parton, who is an amazing humanitarian. But really what I hope that listeners will walk away from is the inspiration that they too can be part of Imagination Library and supporting its mission. So its mission, of course, is children's literacy. And what that stems from is there is a lot of research that says that the possession of books in a child's home before the age of five are one of the key indicators that can predict that child's continued access and love for education, of literacy, of their skills in literacy. So having books that are at home with a child is really, really important to those sort of developmental markers. And so the Imagination Library, which was founded in the 1990s, it has set out to say, let's make sure all children everywhere, and this is global. So like, I met someone whose niece in Australia gets the Dolly books, right? All children can have books at home. And what Imagination Library does is they provide books from 0 to age 5 for any child that signs up, which is incredible. But Dolly pays for sort of the business of that, the corporate sort of expenses. But then there are local chapters of local nonprofits that then support some of the continued costs. So here, where I live in Davidson County, Tennessee, there is the largest chapter of Imagination Library, and it includes 3 counties here in Middle Tennessee. And they have to, in this county alone, but this is the same for everywhere, but the number just may be different for the other chapters. But each chapter must fundraise, and the Middle Tennessee Imagination Library chapter has to fundraise $1.3 million every year in order to keep our kids in their Dolly books. So when I found that out, I was really surprised, because I, again, assumed erroneously that everything was already funded by Dolly. And I think this is an incredible thing that United Way of Nashville and the governor's early childhood literacy programs, they partner to kind of feed into this. But there is responsibility on those of us that really care about literacy to help out. And so we created a Dolly Good Time, which is a benefit for Dolly Parton's Imagination Library of Middle Tennessee. And it's just a really fun party that is a friend and fundraiser to raise awareness about the fact that it's not fully Dolly funded. And again, that's only meant to be a call to arms for all of us. And we are so grateful to everything Dolly has done to set up these programs. And now it's continues to be a community responsibility to keep them funded perpetually. I mean, we want kids to have books forever.
0: Absolutely. So dive in a little deeper on the event. It's September 11th. So talk about, you know, how the community can support it and come out and be a part of it.
1: Yes, we would love for everyone to come. This is an event that is geared toward adults, although if you have a teenager you want to bring with you, you can. But we ask not to bring children, maybe ironically, but there's a lot of Dolly Parton stuff for them. It's just not this. So this is really more like we're calling it a Dolly chic event. So wear your rhinestones, wear your glittery boots, wear your bolo ties, wear your kind of fun Western wear. Last year, there was a lot of turquoise, and certainly on me. And we will be gathering at Nelson's Greenbrier on September 11th in the evening. And the event will be emceed by Daniel Musto of Daniel Diamond. He, if you haven't heard of Daniel Diamond, he has a store in B&A in the airport, and he dresses all the country stars. So like Dolly Parton on her Rockstar album, he like created her outfit. So it's kind of cool that we get to have him because he knows everybody. Like he dresses Kelsey Ballerini, he's dressed Casey Musgraves, everybody under the sun. He bedazzles them. And so he'll be kind of our amazing host for the night. He'll have a pop-up trunk show. We will have a Bell Bird Books will have a pop-up trunk show. Kendra Scott will have a pop-up trunk show with, she has like a Dolly Parton line. So there will be, you know, that plus silent auction, plus we have live music, and it's just like a good old, you know, cocktail party. Great way to meet some people. It tends to be a lot of entertainment professionals that are coming to the event, of course, as you can imagine, that's kind of what my Rolodex is. But we just invite the entire community to come. The tickets are not expensive. You can get individual tickets up to a 4-pack, and the 4-pack is $250 for 4 tickets to come under that.
0: Well, this is one of those conversations we're going to break up into a 3-part series. And so we're going to take a quick commercial break, and we'll be back to continue our conversation with Sarah Weigel.
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4: Should you still work out when you're injured, or should you take it easy? In most cases, one of the worst things you can do is flip the switch to be totally sedentary. That can lead to stiffness, muscle loss, even reduced coordination. Certified strength and conditioning coach Dana Santos told us, recovery is about choosing the right kind of movement at the right time. That means maybe working with someone like a physical therapist to harness movement as medicine. You'll need to prioritize controlled, high-quality movement over intensity, staying within pain-free or at least low symptom ranges of motion. You should think of pain as feedback, not a challenge to conquer. 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Take it slow. 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I'm Dr. Sanjay Gupta, helping you live a better life.
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0: Welcome back to the City Current Show, powered by Higginbotham. I'm your host, Jeremy Park. We are now in segment two of our conversation with Sarah Weigel, Executive Director of Writerfest, and Amy McConnell, Literary Agency, co-founder of A Dolly Good Time, and Associate Professor and Director of Publishing at Belmont University. Let's continue our conversation with Sarah.
1: So it's really a great way to come out, show your love for Dolly, bid on a few auction items. We will have some pretty neat things, and a lot of them are, you know, mostly local, either experiences or products. We have an amazing, I should shout out, we have an amazing volunteer committee. There's 14 of us right now that are working really hard on this event and promoting it, gathering the silent auction items, finding corporate sponsors. So lots of ways to get involved. It really is just going to be a fun party. I love, fun is one of my core values. So you know it's going to be a good time. In fact, it will be a Dolly good time.
0: So where do we go to get tickets and to take those next steps?
1: Yes. So those tickets, there's a lot of information, including all the sponsor packets, if you're interested in that, on amymcconnell.com. There's right in the nav bar, it says A Dolly Good Time. You can also search on Eventbrite directly and just plug in A Dolly Good Time. And that will take you right there. But yeah, we're the only fundraiser called A Dolly Good Time, I think, like nationally. So it's pretty easy to find us just on Google.
0: Let's switch over and talk about the other event that you wanted to highlight. And when you talk about Writerfest and really being a huge event as both an information tool and also to kind of a networking opportunity, a relational tool, very powerful opportunity. So talk about Writerfest Nashville.
1: Yeah, Writerfest Nashville. So if you've been kind of like on board with everything I've been saying so far, then you're probably the type of person that also has interest in Writer Fest. So we are a conference annually every November. We are hosted at and partnered to Belmont University, but we are a separate company. And Writer Fest Nashville is for writers of book, song, and screen and film. So any type of writer, you are welcome to come and gather to grow with us. And what we say we do is we inspire and empower creatives to move to the next step of their careers. So we love working with aspiring authors, but also those who are maybe more established. So the speakers are a variety of, you know, we have Grammy Award-winning songwriters that come and talk, and we have best-selling novelists that come and talk. We have screenwriters that come and talk, you know, kind of everybody. And we often will have kind of a triple threat as well, which is always ideal if we can get someone that's worked in all of those lanes. So if you check out writerfestnashville.com, you can see the ticket options, but it is the weekend prior to Thanksgiving. It's here in Nashville, hosted at Belmont, and it's a two-day celebration of writers. And it is, we like to say that we are the friendliest writers conference because there's no elbows out about it. Everything is about, hey, welcome in. Let's learn together. Let's network. Let's figure out how we have success as a community of people. And I think that's really important to state that a lot of writers early in their journey are by nature of the thing that they're obsessed with, their writing, they're spending a lot of time alone. And that is understandable. Also, you're probably an introvert, or at least half of the writers I know are, probably a little more than that. So it would be easy to kind of stay siloed, but Writer Fest provides an opportunity to say, hey, there are parts of this journey that you do not have to do alone, and come join a community of people that are not going to compete with you, but are going to support you in that. And that's really what we do. We have some events throughout the year, but our annual conference is really kind of like the big to-do. And then we partner with other local orgs and support their events also, such as The Porch or Freehand Nashville throughout the year. But primarily our offering is this annual conference where we just get everybody together, have a good old time.
0: So the dates, November 20th and 21st at Belmont University. And obviously this is something for not just Middle Tennessee, but I think across the state of Tennessee and regionally, this is a very powerful opportunity. And obviously even nationally for those who want to fly in and be a part of this. Talk about for, you know, those going into this event, what sort of open mindset, because as you mentioned, you cover a lot of ground. Give us an idea of like between breakout sessions and, as you mentioned, a variety of speakers. But for an author to go in, what sort of mindset do they need to have as an open mind to, okay, these are the things I'm going to learn. These are the people I'm going to meet. As you mentioned, you know, building community is a big part of this as well, that relationship that is so important. But what sort of mindset do people need to have when they come in terms of, you know, approaching the event, but also too, just building out like what they need to be a part of and what do they need to do to make it a success?
1: Oh, that's such a good question. I think that, you know, if you show up, you're in the right mindset. And then just knowing that even if you come alone, or maybe you come with one friend who's a writer, but you guys don't, you know everybody else, just remember, not everybody knows everybody. Just because we call it a community doesn't mean everyone's already met and hung out a bunch of times. It's just that we create that feeling together. And that is very intentional. So we have our lunches together where everyone can kind of meet one another and chat. And I love seeing people clearly go out of their way to meet new people at, you know, their table that they're randomly choosing to sit at. So the first kind of mindset advice I guess I would give is that just remember everyone is probably just as nervous as you might be, and a little like, hi, I'm Sarah and it's my first time here, can go a really long way toward people welcoming you. Something that helps with that too is that undergraduate students attend for free, and so I'll have tons of my my students that are running around, and they are just angels, honestly, angels that walk amongst us. My Belmont publishing students, all Belmont students, but like, you know, mine are my favorite, and they are so lovely, and they're the most eager, joyful volunteers. They help at check-in. They're always there to kind of help direct people. And I encourage them to go and network and chat and practice their skills. So you might be surprised if you're an aspiring author and you feel nervous, there's probably definitely a 19-year-old more nervous than you. So that's one thing, is just try to push past that fear. But in terms of like what someone might want to learn and why they might show up, I'll say we always have a little bit of kind of craft writing for any of those writing types. So, you know, the craft of writing, meaning how do I, you know, write a good character, write a good plot? You know, those are kind of like sort of on the elementary level of things that writers are working out, but they can be challenging, you know, perpetually. So there will be a little bit of that. There's always some kind of marketing and PR panels as well, and direct access to those experts to kind of figure out, okay, how do I start launching my promotional plan? When do I launch it? Who can I talk to? I love giving those recommendations. And then we have some kind of workshop opportunities too. One of my favorites is called Practice Your Pitch, and that comes from this deep place of ick, actually, a funny thing to say, but Amy, my business partner, Amy McConnell, the founder of WriterFest, she early on said, we are not doing pitch speed dating at our conference. I hate those. They're uncomfortable to be a part of. People get super nervous. We don't want to do that. But I recognize that people, I said, well, the reason why they're uncomfortable is because people are so bad at it. So what if instead we actually had a practice session of how do you talk about your work? And that has become, I think, a fan favorite. And like low-key, you still are getting to kind of pitch within your little group practicing, because each group is headed up by a different editor or agent or screenwriter, someone with experience. And then we break out. Everyone just chooses which group to join with which person they think they're most interested in meeting. And then they go around and they practice, how do I talk about my work, and kind of try to figure out the best words and tools to be able to discuss that. You can show up never having pitched. You can show up with a pitch you wrote, like, this is how I think I want to talk about my book, and then get feedback. But that is one of my favorite sessions, just because it's so pragmatic and so much can be done in just an hour with an expert. And that's obviously just part of the conference baked right in.
0: So helpful, because I think that right there gives people so much of a great idea on the relationship, the different content, what they can walk away with, and just the power of even the crafting their pitch. So awesome stuff. All of this, obviously, everybody can tell, like, you are in this business. And so you yourself are launching some new online programs to be able to continue sharing this education, this expertise, this content. And so I encourage people to go back and watch even the prior interviews, and we'll touch on even some of those when you talk about just tips and advice and building community was a part of that, rehearsing and, you know, talking out loud about your book and, you know, being able to narrate, because you'll catch things as you're talking about it and speaking it out loud. Like, so many great tips on your end, being a craft of your genre and reading so that you understand the genre and the audience. And, you know, even just down to like understanding it's a business. It's not just about the creativity element for you as a creative, but it's also like you got to be able to sell the books. So there's a lot to unpack there that we'll touch on a little bit after this, but touch on your publishing professor and your next step personally to be able to share this with others, all of this content and expertise that you've amassed.
1: Yes, thank you. I'm going to start out with an anecdote. So I recently had the honor of being the in-conversation partner at one of my favorite authors at her launch event, Ruta Chepetys, her newest book, which I also recommend everyone read, great fall read. It's called A Fortune of Sand. It's adult historical fiction set in Detroit in the Prohibition era. So it's super glamorous. Think Gatsby, but with like also sort of a mystery and this family that you sort of love to hate. It's really good, A Fortune of Sand by Ruta Chepetys. And she is a award-winning author, New York Times bestseller. And I have known her for many years, in fact, my entire career. And she asked me to be in conversation with her at her launch event. And she also was acting as kind of a mentor and very kind to me. And I just adore her for many reasons. But then it's like, you know, when one of your heroes is also just really the nicest person. So if anyone else listening is already a fan of hers, I want you to know she really is the nicest person. And she was encouraging me. She's like, Sarah, you've built your career on championing other authors. Don't you want to write yourself? And the answer is yes, but, and this leads me to talking about yourpublishingprofessor.com. I am a writer as well. I love writing, but I think that the kind of like high that a writer gets from writing and then talking about their writing, it feels so like creative and like rewarding to them. And I think that I have a stronger feeling of satisfaction from helping other writers. Like I truly, that is that sweet spot for me. Like when I help a writer move forward in their career, I have this sense of kind of like ownership, like, oh, I did that. I was the one that helped them figure out what they needed to do. So again, not taking credit for their work at all, but there is this feeling of, ooh, I helped launch them. And when I talk to friends that work in the music industry, like if you think about like an A&R rep or a manager, they have those feelings too. They're like, I don't want to make music. My thing that I feel super amazing about is helping that musician. So I'm telling that story to say, like, the thing that just really, like, makes me feel alive is when I help an author get what they want. I just am like, ooh, it lights me up inside. And because of that, I had been thinking about this for a while, and I finally was like, I'm biting the bullet, I'm doing this. And then Ruta's encouragement helped me as well to be like, okay, maybe now is my time to move forward with some of my goals, which ultimately are continuing to help other authors, but to do it in a way that also feels fun and exciting for me in something new. So I've launched this website, yourpublishingprofessor.com. That's the handle that I use on Instagram too, if you want to follow me. But I'm really just looking for new ways to support authors, but there's a gap in the market. And what I have noticed because of my very particular job, there are not a lot of people that are professors of publishing. It's a pretty unique role in academia. Not that many people teach what I teach. And so there is a proliferation of amazing resources out there for writers about how to write or what to write or those kinds of things. And there are lots of tools as well to figure out how to get published. But what I also know a lot about is how to work in publishing and how to help an author navigate that landscape, or how to help someone that is in their early career navigate that landscape as an entertainment professional. And there are not as many resources geared at understanding the back end of the business. So Your Publishing Professor is all about helping people understand the business of book publishing. And I have some online courses that are launching this fall to help people, whether you are an author that is just trying to figure out like, so what do I do and what is my agent's day-to-day like? Because honestly, my thing is the more big picture you know, the better you are, even in your small detailed space.
0: Once again, we're going to take a quick commercial break and we'll be back with segment 3 to continue our conversation with Sarah Weigel.
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7: I don't know about you, but my social media feeds are flooded with lotions and potions and gadgets, all promising to unlock different components of longevity. But if you log off, take a step back from all the hype, you'll find that the actual keys to a longer, healthier life are hiding in plain sight. There are 4 of them. Number 1, nutrition. The Mediterranean diet really is the gold standard. Number 2, exercise. You should be getting 150 minutes of moderate intensity exercise or 75 minutes of vigorous intensity exercise every week, plus strength training and stretching. Number 3, sleep. Sleep is when your body and your brain repair themselves. You should be getting 7 to 9 hours a night. And finally, number 4 often gets forgotten, socialization. It's not a bonus. It's a necessity for a healthy life, finding a sense of community, purpose, and belonging. I'm Dr. Sanjay Gupta, helping you live a better life.
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0: Welcome back to the City Current Show, powered by Higginbotham. I'm your host, Jeremy Park. We are now in segment three, continuing our conversation with Sarah Weigel, Executive Director of Writerfest, and Amy McConnell, Literary Agency, co-founder of A Dolly Good Time, and Associate Professor and Director of Publishing at Belmont University. Let's continue our conversation with Sarah.
1: And I think there are other people like me that also like to understand the big picture of the world around them. So these courses, there are a few that are just like a one-off, one night, live, online with me. And then there's one that's a two-week series, and I'm also putting up an online asynchronous module. But they're all covering different topics in the business of book publishing that can help either an aspiring author or someone that maybe is early in their career and trying to figure out kind of the opposite, maybe the opposite roles of the people they're interacting with. Because guess what? I've been putting people in those jobs for years now. I know from hearing from them, like, what are the kind of gaps in their knowledge, or, you know, what do they wish they knew before they started? And it's my goal to get as much of that pulled together and then offered up in these classes for as many people as I possibly can. Because I think at the end of the day, that's going to help authors. That's going to help us make really great books, is by all of us understanding how to do that a little bit better.
0: Yeah, and it goes back to just getting good advice, and from someone who's in the industry and has built her career in the industry, who's, you know, immersed so deeply. And I think that's so important to understand the large view, the macro, but obviously the micro, and how you play a role. Because at the end of the day, like you said, for someone to fulfill their dream, accomplish their big goals, you're going to need guidance. You're going to need support. And so being able to go to you and get that guidance and that support, that knowledge, is going to be so critically helpful for people who want to, you know, accomplish those dreams. You mentioned one of the books that's on your, you know, read list. Give us a couple of other book recommendations for the fall ahead.
1: Yeah, so this is your reading assignment, everyone. Just kidding, your fall reading. So A Fortune of Sand by Rudis Sepetys is great adult historical fiction. I have a few other recommendations. I'm going to try and like just go all over. I read really widely. Some of the books I read, as you can imagine, are not published yet because they're books I'm either considering acquiring as an agent, or they're the books that my clients have written and they're not publishing for another year or 2 years. So some of the things I'm reading all the time, I wish I could, and later I will. But a couple things, I'm looking at my Goodreads account and a couple other things that I recommend. I read a lot of historical fiction, so I am going to give you another one. I am obsessed with Tudor history. This has been a 25 plus year obsession for me with Henry VIII. I think about him every day. They have that joke. It's like been an online meme about like my Roman Empire is. I'm like, Henry VIII is my Roman Empire. And I kind of feel like most people that are obsessed with the Roman Empire, I'm like, no, like Henry VIII is the original. And then people got obsessed with the Roman Empire later. Like really, we should be saying the Roman Empire is my Henry VIII. But I diverge. If anyone's a fan, you know, let's chat. But I recently read The Beheading Game by Rebecca Lehman, and I thought that was excellent. It's a reimagining of what if Anne Boleyn, so this was Henry VIII's second wife, what if she actually came back from the dead and sewed her own head on and then was walking around trying to get revenge? So it's wild. It's a kind of phantasmagorical historical fiction read, heavy on the fiction there. But that is a super fun book. Okay, in a world of nonfiction, let me recommend Exit Interview, The Life and Death of My Ambitious Career by Christy Coulter. She worked at Amazon Publishing for many years, and I thought this was a really fascinating look into her life. It's also about the experience of women working in tech workplaces. And she was really funny. I thought the book was really funny. If you like kind of rural Southern noir, so like mysteries, these are books. Rural noir typically deals with kind of a family saga, often, you know, areas in the South that are, you know, afflicted with poverty. So places that, you know, we live in Tennessee, like these are real places that we know and are from. This book has gotten wide acclaim, but I'll recommend it anyway. King of Ashes by S.A. Cosby, absolutely incredible. It is quite violent. Okay. So if you have a weak stomach, I do not recommend it. And I don't recommend it for under 18. But if you're an adult reading, loving rural noir, S.A. Cosby, King of Ashes, I mean, he's the king. He's the king of Southern noir. He's fabulous. And then let me find something else like that's like maybe more fun and positive and like maybe a local thing. Let's see. Oh, you know what I read that I loved? This is just a sweet read. The Echo of Old Books by Barbara Davis. This is an older book, but it's good to recommend what we call a backlist book. And it has an unusual structure, and it's partially epistolary, so written with letters, and it's set in an old bookshop, so what's not to love? And then one more, this one's a local one, which still I think a lot of people maybe haven't read. I learned so much, and our former Nashville mayor, Megan Berry, who's quite famous for many reasons, but I don't know if people know that she wrote a memoir, and it's really, really good and interesting, and it's kind of like the true story of everything that went down. So there was a lot of, if you don't know, now you know, there was a lot of scandal surrounding her leaving of her office. But a lot of it was, I think, kind of misinformed. And I really thought that her story told in her own words was very powerful. So I recommend that. And I don't think it matters kind of what political side you might be on. This is interesting. And this is someone that lives right here among us in Nashville. So her book is called It's What You Do Next, The Fall and Rise of Nashville's First Female Mayor. So she puts it right out there. She knows. She's like, I know I'm notorious and I'm going to talk about it. But her book is a captivating read and also incredibly beautiful. Really some beautiful prose in there. So it's wonderful.
0: Quite a diverse listing of books too. That's good.
1: Do
0: So
1: my best.
0: what gives you hope when you talk about the publishing industry and also to just the creativity in Middle Tennessee and in Tennessee for authors, local authors across the state? What gives you hope? Because I go back to even, some of the things we talked about prior around technology and the fact that people are still reading. How they're reading may be a little different in audiobooks, for instance, but all of that is still reading. And can you have a conversation with somebody about something that read or heard? Like all of it is around knowledge and curiosity and seeking to grow. And so when you look at technology and even AI, like all of these things that are impacting the publishing industry, the writing industry, obviously you're at the forefront, but what gives you hope for the future ahead with writing and publishing?
1: Yeah, I think, the human will to create is so strong, and it will never die, it will never cease. People are not complacent creatures. We love to imagine, we love to create things. If you take any child, what are they doing at 3 years old? They're drawing pictures, or they're talking to themselves, making up little stories at bath time, and creating a little play with their shark figurine, whatever. Like, this is like baked into us as humans and as individuals. And so I think, when people kind of naysay that, technology is going to disrupt our ability to create, and I really caution us not to give too much credence to that. It's not to say ignore any threats to copyright, for instance. We cannot, but I think we should feel firmly optimistic that people will keep making things, because that is what people do. So many of us are makers and creators, and that's not going to stop. So hopefully people don't think I sound too Pollyanna, but I am an optimist and I am a creator myself. So I think it's enjoyable to adapt to new technology and create new things. I think in terms of just literacy and where we're headed, every new iteration of technology has only supported our ability to learn more. And for example, you talked about listening and audiobooks that you brought up. So yeah, I think, there used to be great debate. It's a little less so now about, like, is reading an audiobook, does it count? Is it a book? And of course it's a book. Jeremy, if you read the audiobook version of something and I read the paperback, we just read the same book. There could be nuances in how we perceived it, but there was going to be that anyways, because everyone's brain is different. And so the way we have cognitive, interactions with material, source material, is different no matter what, from person to person. So I think, the ability to read in an ebook format, in a braille format, in audiobook format, in print of, a manner of different types of print, these are all really positive things. And I think that if we stay focused on the fact that content is still being created by humans, then we cannot disappoint ourselves. I think, this isn't to dodge any kind of fear or questions about AI. There has certainly been a proliferation of AI published books this year, and they're bad. I was scrolling this morning. It's the same thing as, like, I was scrolling Threads this morning, and I saw this hilarious post about all the bad stuff people had bought on Temu, which is kind of like an Amazon app. If you haven't heard of it, don't buy it. It's bad. But this person had bought this, like, tablecloth, and it was like coffee themed, but everything was spelled wrong. I mean, it was just crazy. And then people were posting in with all their other bad Temu products, which were all AI generated. And so I think the reality is, humans, we are discerning good from bad. We are discerning, this is a great created product, and this is a product that is hilarious, but ultimately, I don't really want that in my house because it's bad. And the same thing is going to happen with books, I think. And again, this is not to say that there's not unethical choices being made by certain people to put, AI slop on the internet, and then people waste their money buying it. That's a bad thing. Of course, it's a bad thing. But over time, as companies figure out how to better regulate, as laws change, I think we're going to see that we can even things out. And I'm optimistic that ultimately the best work can continue to rise to the top and to the notice of everyone working in publishing, so that we can continue publishing amazing stories and support the creative work of the amazing writers that we know.
0: Well, since we have you, give us one more tip for the aspiring authors, because you mentioned last time creating community, reading aloud. Also, too, when you look at just, knowing the business, the genres, being a study, so to speak, of your craft, what's one more tip that you would offer up for aspiring authors?
1: Okay, that's a great question. So I think one thing I've been thinking about recently is point of view in writing. And if you haven't studied writing craft, you might be like, what does that even mean? And that really just means, like, are you writing from the first person perspective? Are you writing from third person about your character, et cetera, et cetera? And there's all these different point of views that we can look to in writing a story. And something that I see in my own students that kind of unlocks their writing potential in some ways for them is when they realize, oh, the point of view I started writing this in actually may not serve it as well as another point of view. So my tip or my challenge, because it is a challenge to the writers out there, is whatever you're working on, I'd like for you to consider, would this be more appealing or more powerful in a different point of view, and why? So if you can kind of self-assess for that, and one way you could practice would even be if you're reading a book and you're like, what if this was written from the sister's perspective instead, or something like that? And that's a way you can practice that even just as a reader, just to kind of cognitively work out, like, what would this mean for the story if this other person was telling it? So that's one idea I have for you to kind of scratch your brain a little bit and get a little mental workout.
0: Yeah. Well, I mean, who would have thought about the Anne Boleyn, you know, that perspective, right? Like that point of view.
1: Exactly. Yeah. Everyone was like, Anne's dead. Her story is done. And this writer was like, actually, what if her story wasn't done? What would happen? And that's kind of the job of the writer, is to say, well, what if? And that's what we're all doing with the stories that we tell.
0: Yeah. All right. Well, let's wrap up. We've covered a lot of ground. And so when you talk about websites, social media, how do we take next steps? Dolly Good Time, Writer Fest Nashville, Amy McConnell Literary Agency. So, like, where do we go to start taking these next steps?
1: Yeah. So all the places that you mentioned, you can Google them and they all have websites. My personal website also links to all of them. So you can go to yourpublishingprofessor.com and scoot around in there, find all the hyperlinks to everything that you need. And you can always shoot me a message as well if you can't find what you need. And I'm more than happy to help.
0: Well, so good. Greatly appreciate all of your expertise and you coming on the show. Sarah Weigel, thank you for all you do to power the good. Thank you for coming on the show.
1: Thank you so much for having me.
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9: A better life with Dr. Sanjay Gupta.
7: They say consistency is key, but sometimes you just gotta switch it up. A new study out of Harvard School of Public Health found that varying your exercise routine could add years to your life. What exercise someone did didn't matter much. What did matter was that all the exercises together worked all the muscle groups in their body. Now, an added benefit to changing things up is it can help you push through the plateau effect. That's when your body gets so efficient at doing something that you actually stop getting better at it. And we know from previous research that specializing in any one sport at a young age can make someone actually more prone to injury. And as experts we talk to point out, even elite athletes switch up things with their workouts, making sure to target strength, cardio, flexibility, balance, and doing that every single week. I'm Dr. Sanjay Gupta, helping you live a better life.
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10: From ABC News, I'm Dave Packer in Southern Idaho.
11: Today has been a very hard day here in Twin Falls, a tragic day.
10: Twin Falls Police Chief Matthew Hicks says multiple people are dead after a shooting at an In-N-Out Burger restaurant. Hicks says the shooter is dead.
11: He was nearby on the scene there. We are working to try to ascertain his identity and the motivations behind that. We'll be able to figure that out in the next coming days.
10: And still working to ascertain the exact number of fatalities. A fast-moving wildfire outside Spokane, Washington, burned more than 2,000 acres, sparking evacuations. Washington State Governor Bob Ferguson.
12: When the sun sets and the sun rises in the morning, I think we're going to be in shock to see some of the scenes that emerge out of there.
10: There are growing concerns over the security of water systems across the U.S. as more states report they've been victim of a suspected cyber attack. ABC's Morgan Norwood tells us more than half a dozen states are now reporting problems.
13: The scope of the security failure now widening. 9 reported as hacks in Michigan as the FBI and EPA warn utility companies that hackers are trying to disrupt service to critical water infrastructure. At least 7 states have reported some kind of incursion. In one case, the hackers were able to change passwords and network settings, preventing operators from controlling the flow of water into the tiny city of Bram, Minnesota.
10: According to multiple U.S. officials, investigators are looking at whether Iran or any of its proxies were responsible for at least the breaches in Minnesota. But President Trump says he doesn't believe that and blames Governor Tim Walz. The president also says U.S. Attorney Jeanine Pirro is 100% wrong after she and the Department of Justice moved to drop the case against a former Olympian who had been blamed with damaging the Lincoln Memorial reflecting pool when he picked up a piece of peeling paint. In a Friday filing, Pirro said the additional documents that were provided by the Department of the Interior show a botched installation by the contractor caused the damage. You're listening to ABC News.
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10: 1 week after the deadly car ramming and machete attack in Berlin, Amsterdam, and Hamburg were among the cities holding pride events Saturday. Also, Stockholm, where Nina Nilsson, a member of a proud parents group, took part.
16: It's a terrible thing that happened in Berlin, and it's even more important now that we stand for what's right.
10: Festival director Mads Axelsson.
17: It's really important to show solidarity and show that we want to be louder than the hate we see.
10: Delta Airlines teaming up with DraftKings for a new form of in-flight entertainment. ABC News transportation reporter Clara McMichael explains.
18: Delta has rolled out a partnership with DraftKings where passengers can actually make sports prediction picks when they get on their flights. Let's address, first of all, why I'm saying sports prediction picks instead of gambling or betting. And that's because gambling is actually illegal on planes. So that means that there's no money involved here. You don't have to spend your own money, not even miles, to get involved in this. But on the flip side, you also can't win any money, although you could be in line for some Delta gift cards.
10: UEFA, the governing body of European soccer, declared it has no confidence in FIFA president Gianni Infantino after his failed proposal to pitch sell stakes in the World Cup. Infantino pitched creating a $20 billion company to run the World Cup with private investors, including a key investor group led by Joshua Kushner, the younger brother of President Trump's son-in-law, Jared Kushner. Dave Packer, ABC News.
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7: If I were to ask you what makes for a good night's sleep, you'd probably say a dark, quiet room, not too many things on your mind. 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Temperature may be one of the most underappreciated factors in sleep. That's according to the Senior Vice President of Research and Scientific Affairs at the National Sleep Foundation. We often hear about lights and screens and stress, but even modest changes in temperature and airflow can influence both how quickly you fall asleep and how deeply you stay asleep. Most experts will recommend a room temperature of 60 to 67 degrees Fahrenheit. You might also experiment with your sheets and what you actually wear to bed. Play around a bit and see what improves your sleep. You might be delightfully surprised. I'm Dr. Sanjay Gupta, helping you live a better life.
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4: 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So what do you think Jimothy's doing with his newfound fame?
2: Finding food, trying to stay alive, not getting hit by a bus.
4: He's still a raccoon, right? Seattle declared it the Jimothy Summer. He, as I mentioned, he has got millions and millions of fans. They've raised almost $60,000 for a food bank in his name.
2: Who has?
4: The city.
2: Who's making money off of this viral raccoon?
4: And meanwhile, the man of the hour is asleep in a storm drain. I mean, gosh, isn't this something?
2: How can you say we're raising money on behalf of a viral raccoon and people actually hand over their hard-earned money?
4: They do.
2: Suckers.
4: They do. I mean, you know, he's got all these fans, but he's still down in the dumps.
2: Oh, God.
4: Let me tell you, I'm on fire today.
2: Are you?
4: Yeah, you know
2: when
4: why?
2: When does the fire start?
4: I'm so excited.
2: Okay.
4: And you should be excited, too.
2: I'm very excited.
4: Because we have to say a big hello and welcome to all of our listeners in Los Angeles, because we have a brand new affiliate.
2: Oh, nice.
4: Saturdays, noon to 3 p.m. We're on KEIB AM 1150. And let me tell you, this station is a monster.
2: That's awesome.
4: I mean, because it goes from Ventura County all the way through L.A., down to Orange County, and also inland, too. So if you're in SoCal, tune in, tell a friend. And let me tell you, traffic on the 405 just got a whole lot smarter.
2: I was just there, and I'm extremely jealous of every single person that is listening right now.
4: Why is that?
2: Because the weather is so amazing.
4: Well, it is amazing, because after all, for all of our new listeners, is that I'm Kim Komando, America's beloved digital goddess, and you are Andrew Babinski, and we are now in Phoenix, Arizona, where it is going to be 116 degrees this summer.
2: And I was out there, and it was in the 70s, and the wind was blowing, and I had a beach house, and I'm like, I understand why people spend $12 billion on 900 square feet, because it's just so perfect.
4: And the taxes. It's like, just take my money.
2: Call it the sunshine tax. I'm good to go.
4: It doesn't matter. All right. Let's talk about something serious. AI safety. A Wall Street Journal report found, you have to listen to this, that AI chatbots can teach us how to make deadly weapons and poisons if you ask them to.
2: But the good news is 85% of the time they're wrong. So that's fine. We'll all be safe.
4: Oh, man. No, but here's what really got my attention. So you can go to your AI chatbot and say, give me the recipe for a nuclear bomb.
2: Mm-hmm.
4: But if you go to ChatGPT or one of the other ones, you say, write me a novel like Stephen King.
2: Mm-hmm.
4: It says, sorry, we can't do that.
2: Copyright. There's no copyright on the nuke.
4: It's like, something's wrong there.
2: No, money. That's all it's about, is money.
4: Now, when I saw this next robot, I thought to myself, I couldn't imagine if it would ever chase me. I would just stop. I would say, okay, you got me. I'm talking about this Chinese company called Unitree. Now, explain to everybody, Andrew, what is actually happening on the screen.
2: So it's a silver robot that's doing backflips and front flips. Instead of feet, it has tires. It has four legs like a dog, but it moves so fast.
4: Okay.
2: And so nimbly.
4: It goes...
2: it can break dance.
4: Well, it can do anything. Okay, runs across water. It can carry 35 pounds. It can go nearly 20 miles on a charge. And as you said, it's super fast, 13 miles an hour, running up mountains.
2: Now, I'm watching the video. It looks like AI. It doesn't look real.
4: Okay, no, this is real. This is totally legit. It's called the AS2W robot.
2: What would you do with that?
4: Well, they say it could be the ideal hiking companion if you want to go up like Kilimanjaro or something like that. Instead of putting soldiers into a war zone, you'd send a whole fleet of these guys out there.
2: And they're just going to break dance everybody to death and win the war?
4: And imagine if one of these guys, as I led with, was chasing you.
2: But I don't know. It has four tires. Is it just going to run over me?
4: No. I'm sure it's going to have like a little arm that goes up and like slaps you and grabs you.
2: There's no face, too. They love to put faces on these robots. That's what makes it more intimidating and scary. It's just got this like almost metal beak.
4: Exactly. It's just going to peck you to death.

0: That's all of this. DoorDash, meanwhile, got the green light to launch some new delivery ways. It's called DoorDash Air, and they're going to use drone deliveries. It's going to run in certain cities so that this way you could get, instead of just DoorDash in that little box that goes by itself, is that now the drone will actually drop your food to you.
1: Isn't Glendale, Arizona, a suburb of Phoenix, isn't that a testing ground for Amazon's drone delivery?
0: I don't know. I don't go on the west side.
1: Oh, sorry. I apologize. When she goes west, it's all the way to California. She makes no pit stop. You haven't gone to Buc-ee's yet?
0: No, I haven't. I know there's a line.
1: You've got to go to Buc-ee's.
0: No. Have you gone?
1: Oh, yeah. There's like, I'm not exaggerating, there's like 612 gas pumps. So many. And they were all full.
0: Okay, but here's what it has to tell you about Arizona. And I'm sorry, I don't mean to diss my home state.
1: But you're gonna?
0: But I am, because Buc-ee's is an entertainment center. People are waiting in the heat to go inside of a Buc-ee's.
1: It's not a gas station. It's like a Walmart plus a gas station. Plus, like a tchotchke shop. It's unbelievable. On the floor, when we went, there was 33 employees. All working. No one just standing around picking their nose like, hey, welcome to Buc-ee's. They were all working.
0: And they do pay very well.
1: They do.
0: I did read that.
1: Store general managers make like $250,000 a year. They have a huge sign, come work for Buc-ee's. Starting pay is like 50 grand.
0: And you applied.
1: Well, of course. I don't want to work here anymore. I can work at Buc-ee's. Work for that beaver.
0: Okay, so speaking of food, and, you know, DoorDash Air is not really a pie-in-the-sky idea, by the way.
1: Okay.
0: I had to slip your joke in.
1: Yeah. I still can't wait for the fire to start.
0: Leave me alone.
1: Okay.
0: So, microwave ovens and our appliances.
1: Great transition.
0: Okay, thank you. I'm a professional broadcaster. I'm in the Radio Hall of Fame.
1: Hello, Los Angeles. Microwave ovens.
0: This is as techie as it gets.
1: Right.
0: Okay. Now, the sound that they make.
1: Right.
0: It's a little irritating. It sounds like this.
1: Right. And you.
0: Oh, yeah. Okay. That's annoying.
1: I always stop it at like 2 seconds because I don't want to hear the noise.
0: Oh, I do that too. But you know why I do it? Because I feel like I'm detonating a bomb. Like, it's like, you know, you get it down to that one second, you're like, boom.
1: If I'm like microwaving a cup of coffee, I get it out of there a little early because I don't want it to beep, wake anybody up.
0: Well, that's why you're going to like this.
1: All right.
0: There's a new trend with all of the sounds that we have with all of our devices. See how I'm bringing it back to technology?
1: Thank you.
0: What if it could sound like this?
1: No, I still don't like it.
0: Really?
1: No.
0: It sounds like it's like an angelic sound.
1: It's still too loud and annoying. Why can't it just be a voice that just goes, hey, your burrito's done.
0: Hey, dummy, over here.
1: come get your fish sticks.
0: By the way, this is not done with any hardware. It's all done with software.
1: Is it all already in the machine, or do you have to change it yourself?
0: Oh, the new ones will have new sounds.
1: Oh, okay.
0: And the sound designers, a guy by the name of Joel Koritz and Colin Coogan.
1: It took two people to come up with the new microwave noise?
0: It sure did. They're now working with Netflix, and they did Ford's dashboard alerts.
1: Ooh, look at those credits. Why couldn't it be a song? Imagine if you were microwave something, and then it was done, and it just played like, Dirty Diana. I mean, that would be cool.
0: Dirty Diana?
1: I don't know.
0: On my burrito? Please.
1: Whatever song you want. Wake me up. Oh, you go. Oh, good. The English muffin is done.
0: I'd rather have the beep.
1: All right. Okay.
0: Now, I have tried at least 3 or 4 times to get seats to see The Odyssey. Have you seen it yet?
1: The movie?
0: Yeah.
1: You're not a... What do you mean you've tried?
0: It's always full every time I want to go.
1: Wow. No, yeah. We wanted to go. And Lisa was like, yeah, I'll go. I know it's a movie you want to see. And then she went and got on the app and we were going to get tickets. And she's like, 3 hours? I'm not sitting through a movie that's 3 hours. So we didn't go.
0: Well, I couldn't find seats.
1: That's crazy. Movie theaters are back.
0: Yes, it is. It's really fabulous. It has a 97% rating on Rotten Tomatoes. $264 million made opening weekend. So this is a mega hit.
1: Sure.
0: Mega hit. But the reason why I bring this up is that the tickets are expensive, of course, to go to the
1: Everything place. Is expensive.
0: I mean, a little popcorn's like $12.
1: Correct.
0: Well, 2.1 million people watched the whole movie because it was posted on...
1: I would say they're missing out, because this seems like a movie you want to see in theaters, the big screen, the big audio.
0: IMAX.
1: But 2 million people, that's a lot of money that they're missing out on.
0: And so but they watched the whole movie before somebody took it down.
1: 2 million. Look
0: for
1: at
0: three
1: that.
0: Hours.
1: The power of X.
0: For 3 hours.
1: Did you see the Minecraft update?
0: No.
1: So I don't know how much you know about Minecraft, but once they add something to Minecraft, the users will see how they can manipulate
0: that. Oh, for sure. Yeah, they've always done that.
1: And they've added color cushions. And the users, in 3 days, figured out how to take the colored cushions, connect them to a piston, and have them come in and out. And they've made fully animated movies with the pistons moving
0: really?
1: The cushions. They put Shrek on a screen in Minecraft just with manipulating cushions.
0: That's phenomenal.
1: People are amazing.
0: That is really phenomenal.
1: Yet it took this long for us to change the microwave noise.
0: But Elon Musk says he's not really on board with the movie.
1: So he let it go? That's why he let everybody steal it?
0: He is actually putting together his own movie, Odyssey, using Grok.
1: Oh, great. That should be fabulous.
0: And he says it's going to be out by the end of this year. He shared a clip that was supposedly generated by the tool. Okay. I saw a clip. It wasn't very good.
1: Most video by AI isn't.
0: Because he said Odyssey, the movie that everybody's raving about, is not really accurate. So he's going to make an accurate version of Odyssey.
1: All right. Well, then we can watch them both and compare and contrast.
0: Okay. You know, Odyssey is basically a story about a guy who left home.
1: Right.
0: Okay. For 10 years and never told his wife why.
1: Sure.
0: Accuracy is not the problem.
1: What's the problem? I'm still waiting for those jokes to start hitting.
0: I told you, I'm fire. I'm on fire. 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All right, let me tell you, I had so much I wanted to put in the show today. I mean, but it was kind of tough. We're going to talk about how you can get the best price on a car by using AI. What's going on with school devices and tracking? Wi-Fi is now jacking hotels. And then, of course, we just have the best callers ever here on the Kim Komando Show.
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5: If I were to ask you what makes for a good night's sleep, you'd probably say a dark, quiet room, not too many things on your mind. But every night when you go to get some Z's, how often do you really think about the temperature in your bedroom? Temperature may be one of the most underappreciated factors in sleep. That's according to the Senior Vice President of Research and Scientific Affairs at the National Sleep Foundation. We often hear about lights and screens and stress, but even modest changes in temperature and airflow can influence both how quickly you fall asleep and how deeply you stay asleep. Most experts will recommend a room temperature of 60 to 67 degrees Fahrenheit. You might also experiment with your sheets and what you actually wear to bed. Play around a bit and see what improves your sleep. You might be delightfully surprised. I'm Dr. Sanjay Gupta, helping you live a better life.
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0: So, as you know, I have two big golden retrievers.
1: Big boys. Big girls.
0: Big girls. These are big girls. Abby's 90 pounds and Bella's 60 pounds.
1: Oh, she's little. She's so, itty bitty.
0: So when they go potty, they go potty.
1: Sure, yeah.
0: And so that's why when I saw this online, I'm like, I would totally love this. His name's Caleb, and he's a dad. He has a full-time job, kids, and he spent a whole year building the answer for landmines, we'll call them.
1: Sure.
0: Okay. A drone finds the dog poop with AI, picks it up, and then flies away. And the internet calls it the poop copter.
1: Ooh.
0: And joining us right now is Caleb, the inventor of the poop copter. Gosh, it's amazing.
6: Hey, guys. Hey.
0: So how did you come up with this idea?
6: Yeah, thanks for having me on, Kim and Andrew. Yeah, there's a bit of a story for how I got to ultimately my magnum opus, the poop copter. Started with really the original idea a few years ago. I built a dog poop detector using a security camera attached to my garage. So I was like, it's wintertime. I get a lot of snow up in Minnesota where I'm from. Sometimes I'm not up to the task going out in the snow right away. So it'd be nice if something just remembered where all the poop is. And then stage two, I mounted this is a little bit more of over-engineered gimmicky deal, but mounted a laser pointer to, again, next to where my security camera is. And it worked, but it's a little over-engineered where it would literally, I'd walk outside, it would detect my body there and turn on and point to the poop and detect when you pick up the poop. The third stage that ultimately, like 6 or 8 months later, I realized the end goal is to just not touch it. So that I came up with the poop copter. And there's been attempts, ground-based attempts, but I came up with a drone-based attempt.
0: So the drone detects it, goes down, yeah, picks it up,
6: yes,
0: and then flies up and then drops it like in a trash bin or something?
6: Yeah, so it's still a prototype. The end, what does it do with it is the main question I get.
1: Is this real time? Does it detect it in real time and go get it? Or is it, do you have to say, okay, it's time to clean up poop copter, and it goes and gets all the dog messes at once?
6: So that's another factor to consider is, Twinkie, my dog, little corgi, does not like the poop copter. So my thought was you run it either like in the evening or when no one's outside, unless your dog's okay with it.
0: Yeah.
6: So the way I had it set up and the way I envisioned it is it would just run on a cadence And just patrol. You would define a bounds, like your backyard or something. Mm-hmm. You just imagine drawing like a box in your backyard on like Google Maps or whatever. And then it would use GPS. There's GPS on the unit. And it would go and patrol in a grid-like fashion and scan and identify poop. That's the computer vision AI portion is where it detects. And then it goes into a precision landing mode to land on it and then pick it up.
0: So, Caleb, so have you ever considered that I read that it costs you $300 to build one of these. Americans own 90 yeah. million dogs. So if you sell this to just 1% of all the dog owners, that's a $270 million business.
1: That doesn't stink.
6: Mm-mm. Yeah. Yeah, I mean, yeah. I'm gravitated toward these hard problems, and if there's money, like a hint of being able to sell it or turn it into a business, that's where I'm at now is I feel like I've proven, I know that I've proven the hard parts that like someone technical would question and say, I don't know if you could do that. It's all real. It's more so a game of where do I go from here now? Do I, like, I need to make it more reliable, more precise, more consistent. And then there's a safety aspect to it because it's not a tiny little kid's drone. It could be dangerous, like the current version I have, if it runs into someone, there's that whole aspect to
1: That's what lawyers are for.
0: Exactly. We'll worry about that later
1: on. That's tomorrow's problem.
0: Exactly. Well, you know what, Caleb, thanks so much for being here. I think about this. One man's number two problem became a number one business idea.
1: You're right. Just fire. You're on fire.
0: Hey, some moments are too good to miss a single word, like this show. 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
4: A better life with Dr. Sanjay Gupta.
5: How often do you stop to wonder whether you should share something that's revealing, maybe even embarrassing, with a partner, a friend, or even your boss? In her new book called Revealing, The Underrated Power of Oversharing, behavioral scientist Leslie John says doing just that can help you deepen relationships that are vital to your life. We need people to trust us in order to get things like love, friendship, and career success. That's what she told us. When you make yourself vulnerable by revealing something sensitive, it does make other people trust you. In turn, when you ask someone to reveal something about themselves, showing that interest will generally lead someone to like you more. Why? Because people like to be asked about themselves, she says. It also signals that they are discriminating and choosy, but in a good way. I'm Dr. Sanjay Gupta, helping you live a better life.
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0: 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Okay, so here's what's going on. Hijackers, if you're staying at a hotel, they have a brand new trick.
1: What is it? I don't like this.
0: Yeah, it has to do with Wi-Fi. They are going to send you a fake Microsoft 365 login page. Okay. And it looks so good. So it's not like an email or a text or attachment. The address looks normal. The gateway steers you wrong. The crooks will have your entire inbox and all of your files. Yes.
1: So don't just do it.
0: Yes. So the minibar's $14 cashews are now the worst thing, are no longer the worst thing that can happen.
1: My mother-in-law to be, 2 weeks ago, she got a text from her sister saying, hey, I called your phone, and a strange guy answered.
0: Really?
1: And she was like, well, that's weird. So she had her husband call her phone, and the same guy answered. Within hours, wiped. Wow. All her money. Gone.
0: Her money gone?
1: Everything. Bank accounts cleared.
0: Get all the bank accounts. Oh, no.
1: Bitcoin sold. Stocks sold. Savings accounts empty. Credit cards maxed. Within hours.
0: So she filed complaints.
1: Oh, yeah. The credit cards were the easiest one. Right. Those were obvious. But
0: the crypto,
1: still,
0: she ain't getting back.
1: No, the crypto's gone. The stocks are probably gone.
0: They're gone, too.
1: But the cash in the accounts will come back. It's just going to take time. But within hours, she went from having money to having zero.
0: That's a SIM swap.
1: It was. Absolutely was.
0: Yeah.
1: And they started calling the guy that, you know, they're trying to figure out who it is and if they can, you know,
0: so
1: track
0: how much
1: him
0: did
1: down.
0: She lose altogether?
1: Hundreds of thousands of dollars.
0: Oh, gosh. So, folks, here's the safety tip, okay? Wherever you get your cell phone from, whatever the wireless carrier, is that you want to make sure that you put a PIN code on that account. So if somebody tries to do a SIM swap, that they need to have that super secret code.
1: Can you believe that? In hours. They know what they're doing.
0: She should be listening to the show.
1: She should.
0: Deborah in Portland, Oregon, welcome. Glad to have you on board with us. What's happening?
8: Well, you know, I'm so excited to talk with you. You are the only thing in my email inbox. I delete everything else, until I can get back to read through all your emails.
0: Oh, and well, thank you.
8: You've just educated me so much, and it's been so helpful. I'm a manager of a small city. I wear every hat, and I have found AI year and a half now, and I came into an office that was a disaster, audits that were years behind. And with the help of that, I've been able to figure out DEQ regulations, you know, and interpret their letters. I've got my audits in order, my budgets. I throw everything in there like a cookbook. Mm-hmm. I tell the story right, you know, put all the ingredients, and it's just been phenomenal, the things I can do. And if I think about it, I try it. I go ahead and try it. My question is how it could it be a possible downfall working in a small city?
0: Right.
8: You know, can it be challenged? You know, that's the other thing. Can somebody come, oh, you know, because I'm telling them not that smart, but I'm smart enough to use this to figure everything out.
0: Well, you know, have you put together... Well, let me back up. Okay, so which are you using, like ChatGPT, Claude, Gemini, all of the above?
8: I'm using Chat. Just well, and I use Otter because I upload my minutes. It's just way easier. Mm-hmm. I wish Chat had that option because they do my minutes. You know, when you sit down to try to do that kind of stuff, you're like, whoa, hours later, did I say that right? Did these guys say that right?
0: Yeah, but no, it's pretty hard to pass up on Otter.ai. And if you've never used it, Andrew, it's like a transcription service on steroids.
1: Okay.
0: And up to including would say, like, you know, this is Deborah speaking. This is Kim speaking. This is Andrew speaking.
1: Identifies the voices.
0: Yeah, it's really phenomenal.
8: Yeah, it holds on to them. So next time you upload it, it knows who's talking.
0: The thing that you have to remember is that you're working for the city government, right?
8: Mm-hmm.
0: And some states, I think Oregon is one of them, is that your ChatGPT prompts and outputs can be counted as public records.
8: Right.
0: And so that's just one thing to keep in mind. And of course, you mentioned another big problem with any type of AI is that it just makes crap up.
1: Mm-hmm.
0: They like to call it hallucinations because it doesn't sound as bad.
1: Right. You know, mistake or error. That's negative. Hallucination's kind of silly.
0: And then it's probably training on your data. And if you're using the free version, if you're using the pay version, then you can opt out of having it collect all the data. You just have to make sure that you're following all, like if there's a county or a state AI policy, you have to follow that too.
1: But if it's she's uploading public records, it's all public. So
0: of course.
1: It wouldn't be an issue that you're uploading anything that's not going to be, shouldn't be out there.
0: Where do you see the problem, Steph?
8: Well, I don't. That's what's kind of scary. It's like, okay, wait a minute. And I do the paid version, which is great because I can do, I've had it create, you know, projects. I had a paving project, create my Excel spreadsheet, add this, I need this, this, and this in it, right? And I go back because I read everything. That's not right. Oh, yeah, you caught me. You know, it's a really good brown noser. Makes me feel great since I'm the only one in the office.
0: Because you're so smart, Deborah. Oh, my gosh, I can't believe you wrote that prompt. And you're beautiful, too.
8: Yeah, exactly. Oh, yeah, it's fabulous. And it really has calmed down my council because it was like Kabuki theater on the holodeck, especially for a small town that's got 170 people.
0: Wow.
8: You know, it's been kind of crazy, but it's really just made my life. I even work 32 hours, not 40, because it's been such a phenomenon. But I don't see any downfalls yet.
0: Well, one of the things that after it's so nice to you, and OpenAI says they're trying to dial that back, is that if there's ever a project that you're trying to get, you're trying to push forward, Deborah, and you're working on it, you're like, oh, you know, I wonder if this is really going to work, is that there's a prompt called premortem, and that's premortem. So you can say premortem this. And then what it will do is tell you every reason why it failed.
8: Yeah.
0: And so it kind of goes in reverse. So it's going to give you all these great things that you can do. And then at the end, it'll just say premortem this. And then it will walk you through every little idea that maybe wasn't so good.
1: Do you see that this could be a lawsuit in the future? Is people suing over AI use in government settings?
0: In what way? What regard? What are you thinking?
1: Because they don't believe that the AI is 100% accurate and that whatever, if it's a court case, if it's a tax filing or whatever, they're going to lean on AI as an excuse to go after the government.
0: 1,000%.
1: Yeah.
0: I mean, why not, right? I mean, there we go. What's the greatest thing you've done with AI lately?
1: Probably upstairs remodel, doing the floors and the bathroom upstairs.
0: Taking a picture of it and say what it'll look like?
1: Yeah, and I'm doing it all by myself. And so not only taking a picture and see what it's going to look like, okay, how do I accomplish this? What's the step-by-step for this? What's the step-by-step for that? It's given me confidence because I'm not handy.
0: I was going to say, I don't... You know,
1: at all.
0: No, you're not the handy man.
1: I need an hour to hang a picture. So I'm redoing the entire upstairs.
0: Well, I've been using it for... which is just, I know I'm driving Charles crazy.
1: Who's Charles?
0: Charles is our web UI AI guy.
1: I thought it was the name you gave your chatbot.
0: No. Hello, Charles. Charles, over here. Because I'm spitting out all these designs. Like, Charles, what if we made the page look like this? What if we did this?
1: You just keep changing it over and over and over again?
0: No. But he's like, today he wrote me a note. He chatted me. He's like, Kim, if you want to do that, I have to redesign the entire website.
1: Did you back off?
0: Yeah, I did.
1: Yeah. What's it going to cost Kim money? Then yes. Her ideas slow down.
0: Hey, listen, summer's here, and whether I'm traveling, taking a walk, or relaxing with music or a podcast, my Raycon Everyday Earbuds Classics are always with me. 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All right. So you're buying a new car. Did you use AI?
1: Yes, but I didn't like it at all.
0: Why not?
1: I was trying to use AI to find pricing, and nothing was current. Everything. And in the car game, a car could be available now. By the time you get to the dealership, it could be sold. Everything was old.
0: Well, you were probably using the wrong prompt.
1: Probably.
0: I mean, because everything that you get is always dependent upon having the right prompt. And so what you want to do is say, act as my car deal auditor. Okay. Review this quote line by line, vehicle information, location, quote, comparable listings. And then you can ask AI to separate the required taxes and government fees from dealer fees. And there's always those add-ons. And then you want to say flag anything that looks inflated, duplicated, optional, or suspicious. And then that's when it's going to come back in like dealer prep fees. Okay.
1: Right. But that's going over something you already have in hand.
0: Right.
1: Trying to use it as a search. To see what was out there, I found very unsuccessful.
0: How long ago did you do that?
1: What did we get Mackenzie's car? Probably 7 months ago.
0: It's a lot better now.
1: Okay. I'd be curious to try it again the next time I buy a car.
0: Because I AI'd a shelving unit that I wanted to put near the front door.
1: Uh-huh.
0: And I said, you know, and it put like this beautiful vase in there. And I was like, where did you get that vase, Claude? And then it came back with all the different options to buy it.
1: Okay.
0: So I want to try again.
1: I mean, it changes every single day how better AI gets.
0: How fast it changes.
1: Absolutely.
0: It's just phenomenal. Listen, if you've got kids headed back to school, I've got some new ways that you can track them. And we've got more phone calls here on the Kim Komando Show.
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0: 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The ban covers what the FCC calls advanced robotic devices. Notice it doesn't say humanoid. Quoting now, anything capable of locomotion, obstacle avoidance, navigation, or movement on the ground, weighs more than 4.4 pounds, and connects to the internet, is banned. So why pick on a vacuum? Because that little robotic device isn't only picking up crumbs. It's mapping every pass. It builds a detailed floor plan of your home, every room, couch, bed, desk, and more. The feds want to know where those maps end up. FYI, new imports only. Still for Roomba, this news really sucks. 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
5: 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And there's perhaps no movement more fundamental than walking. It reinforces the alignment, stability, and coordinated muscle activation that supports how your body moves, whether you're doing strenuous exercise or simply going about your daily life. This is according to Dana Santis, a strength and conditioning specialist. Even though you walk every day, Dana does say you can make small adjustments to immediately improve your walking mechanics. So, keep your rib cage stacked over your pelvis. Avoid leaning over or arching your lower back. Allow your arms to swing naturally in coordination with your legs. Keep your gaze forward, your jaw relaxed, and then just breathe in through your nose and out through your mouth. I'm Dr. Sanjay Gupta, helping you live a better life.
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0: Hey, listen to this. 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Let's see, DJ in Tulsa, Oklahoma. Hi there, DJ.
9: Hello, Kim. How are you?
0: I'm good. What's going on?
9: Well, I agreed to have a tracking pod in my Jeep so I could have cheaper insurance, and it tracks, you know, everywhere I drive and things. And my ex is a stalker, and my question is there any way that he could hack into that pod and follow me?
0: Now, what do you mean your ex is a stalker?
9: He stalks me all the time. He shows up at places that he shouldn't be that I'm at, and I can see him driving behind me sometimes.
0: Do you feel unsafe?
9: No, the police are aware of it.
0: Okay, all right. So you're just thinking that maybe he's into your Jeep account?
9: Yes.
0: Okay.
9: Yes, my insurance account.
1: Did you guys share an insurance policy together, or was it two separate?
9: It was two separate.
1: Okay.
0: With the insurance tracker, he'd have to track the insurance company, not the Jeep.
1: Mm-hmm.
0: Okay. Because, you know, if you didn't share the accounts, then he wouldn't have access to that. Have you done, like, a sweep around the Jeep itself?
9: No, I have not.
0: Yeah, you might want to look for a tracker that he may have planted there. A lot of times, okay. And, you know, they like a simple AirTag, or there could just be another type of GPS tracker. It's not just, a lot of people are like, well, you know, the AirTag's not being found by my iPhone. Well, because there are 50 other, you know, type of trackers that are available on the market. And a lot of them are made in India and China. You know, just a quick side note, a friend of mine was getting tracked by his ex. And by going through getting different subpoenas and credit card records and things like that, it was determined, and with police help, it was determined that this tracker was made in India. And so the tracker was on his car, in the wheelbarrow, by the way, using like a type of Gorilla tape.
1: Okay.
0: And so in order for him to prove that this tracker was tracking him and to get the records, because it was made in India, he had to hire a lawyer in India that would go after the tracking company in India to give him those records.
1: Did he get them?
0: Yes.
1: I'm sure it cost a pretty penny.
0: He said it was actually not very expensive.
1: Okay.
0: It was a couple of $1,000s. But compare that to an attorney in the United States that's charging $750 an hour. But I just thought that was super interesting. So we always talk about how we, you know, it's air tags or tile trackers, but there could be anything. So that's why you want to do a full sweep under the wheel wells, the bumpers, the EBD port, under the seats. A bona fide mechanic can actually do a sweep. So that would be the first step. And then obviously just want to make sure that, you know, that you change the Wi-Fi password at the house.
9: I did.
0: Okay, and any other type of accounts that you may have shared, just make sure that you shut those down accordingly, too, because that's where a lot of people get tripped up, is that they're with a person, and then they break up, and then they don't change the password to the router.
1: Yeah, I didn't. I was in multiple relationships since my divorce. I never changed it.
0: Like, how many relationships? One a week?
1: We don't have to go into details. I'm just saying, I made the same mistake. I'm being vulnerable here. Don't kick me while I'm down.
0: I'm just, you know, let's just say that, you know, you ought to go to confession a little bit, okay? There's a lot going
1: That's
0: on.
1: That's what here. I changed my password to.
0: You know, there's a story going around that this woman was getting divorced, and when they were going to trial, the judge said, is there anything else that you want from your ex-husband? And she said, the Netflix password. Okay. And he made the ex-husband give her the Netflix password and promised that he'd never change it.
1: It's only a couple, $14 a month. That's not that bad.
0: Hey, have you got kids going back to school? There's some new ways that you can put, speaking of trackers, on them here on the Kim Komando Show.
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5: 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But every night when you go to get some Z's, how often do you really think about the temperature in your bedroom? Temperature may be one of the most underappreciated factors in sleep. That's according to the Senior Vice President of Research and Scientific Affairs at the National Sleep Foundation. We often hear about lights and screens and stress, but even modest changes in temperature and airflow can influence both how quickly you fall asleep and how deeply you stay asleep. Most experts will recommend a room temperature of 60 to 67 degrees Fahrenheit. You might also experiment with your sheets and what you actually wear to bed. Play around a bit and see what improves your sleep. You might be delightfully surprised. I'm Dr. Sanjay Gupta, helping you live a better life.
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0: Let me tell you, I've tried several antivirus products over the years. 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
1: Yeah, my kids have been in school for 3 weeks already.
0: I think that's nuts. But if you're trying to watch your kid, my niece called me. She's like, oh, okay, I'm worried about my son. He's going to kindergarten for the first time. So that's where I came up with this idea to talk about it. Skechers now make kids' sneakers with a hidden AirTag slot built right into the shoe. Kids will lose the backpacks. They're not going to lose their feet.
1: Right.
0: If they don't need new shoes, there are AirTag bracelets that look like a little watch band. They're about $10. You can actually put one inside a stuffed animal that maybe goes everywhere. There are iron-on pockets for the inside of jackets, but here's my favorite. A foam insole with a cutout. It slips right into the sneakers that they already own. Setup just takes a minute. Just name the tag and check the location. Now, AirTags need an iPhone, Android, Samsung that has the smart tag. Tile does the same job. Battery lasts about a year. Peace of mind for about $10 a shoe. That's no small feat.
1: Okay. And it's not too bulky, and it's curved, and AirTag is curved. It'll be comfortable. It's not going to interfere with the kid.
0: No, and then you know where your kid is all the time.
1: All the time.
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5: How often do you stop to wonder whether you should share something that's revealing, maybe even embarrassing, with a partner, a friend, or even your boss? In her new book called Revealing, The Underrated Power of Oversharing, behavioral scientist Leslie John says doing just that can help you deepen relationships that are vital to your life. We need people to trust us in order to get things like love, friendship, and career success. That's what she told us. When you make yourself vulnerable by revealing something sensitive, it does make other people trust you. In turn, when you ask someone to reveal something about themselves, showing that interest will generally lead someone to like you more. Why? Because people like to be asked about themselves, she says. It also signals that they are discriminating and choosy, but in a good way. I'm Dr. Sanjay Gupta, helping you live a better life.
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11: From ABC News, I'm Dave Packer. President Trump Saturday night announcing he's holding off on new strikes against Iran after officials warned that the president was considering an intense attack on energy targets, which could have begun this weekend. The president claimed Iran and Middle East countries asked him not to strike, and that he's honoring this request due to the prospect of a deal. This as
12: Iran continuing to threaten U.S. forces and allies in the region. We're learning more about how the Pentagon has responded to that threat by reconfiguring its presence from larger bases in Qatar and Bahrain to other countries like Jordan and Israel. 2 weeks ago, three American soldiers were killed in an Iranian strike on their base in Jordan. Staff Sergeant Angel Rampersad was laid to rest on New York's Long Island.
11: ABC's Matt Rivers in Jordan. An about-face by the Justice Department, U.S. Attorney Jeanine Pirro breaking ranks with the Trump administration, dropping the vandalism charges against the former Olympian accused of damaging the Lincoln Memorial reflecting pool.
13: Pirro, a month ago, confident in her prosecution.
14: Hearn willfully destroyed property at the Lincoln Memorial reflecting pool.
13: In a Friday filing, the Department of Justice said additional documents provided by the Interior Department show a botched installation by the contractor caused the damage, not David Hearn, the former Olympic rower who was originally arrested and charged with vandalism.
11: ABC's Alex Perchet. A deadly shooting at an In-N-Out Burger restaurant in Twin Falls, Idaho, Saturday afternoon.
15: Police Chief Matthew Hicks says the shooter is dead.
16: We've had a shooting at the In-N-Out location that has resulted in fatalities. I don't have the exact number confirmed. We're still trying to make notification of the next of kin.
15: Police Saturday night trying to determine the shooter's motive. New York's attorney general suing the online betting platform Kalshi, alleging its prediction market platform violates state laws on illegal gambling. You're listening to ABC News.
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15: An extreme fire danger is impacting parts of the Pacific Northwest. Washington State now issuing evacuation orders around Spokane.
19: The governor activating the National Guard to support firefighting operations. The Mudrite fire burning more than 40,000 acres, forcing evacuations. Planes dropping fire retardant from above to battle the massive blaze. The flames are being fueled by hot, dry, and windy conditions. Allison Kosick, ABC News.
15: A lot of rain at Lollapalooza in Chicago. ABC reporter Evelyn Holmes spoke with some diehard fans who braved the wet weather Saturday.
20: Day three of the music festival was officially delayed because of heavy rain and flooding risk Saturday. Still, plenty of music lovers showed up hours before the gates were originally supposed to open at 11 a.m.
21: I really want to see the artists that I came here for. So, yeah, it's worth it for me as long as I get to see them.
20: McHenry County resident Joe Moran is here with his girlfriend with one purpose in mind.
22: To get in front of the line or somewhere.
20: Heavy downpours turning Grant Park into a muddy mess.
15: The Department of Veterans Affairs saying it's launching a new clinical trial to find out whether GLP-1 medication curbs alcohol cravings.
23: A small clinical trial found that the pill version of the drug found in Ozempic and Wegovy, known as semaglutide, reduced harmful drinking in people with alcohol use disorder. The weight loss drug reduced heavy drinking days, the number of drinks per day, and alcohol-related problems.
15: I'm Dave Packer, ABC News.
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24: A better life with Dr. Sanjay Gupta.
25: Staying active every day will go a long way towards helping you live a happy, healthy, and pain-free life. And there's perhaps no movement more fundamental than walking. It reinforces the alignment, stability, and coordinated muscle activation that supports how your body moves, whether you're doing strenuous exercise or simply going about your daily life. This is according to Dana Santis, a strength and conditioning specialist. Even though you walk every day, Dana does say you can make small adjustments to immediately improve your walking mechanics. So, keep your rib cage stacked over your pelvis. Avoid leaning over or arching your lower back. Allow your arms to swing naturally in coordination with your legs. Keep your gaze forward, your jaw relaxed, and then just breathe in through your nose and out through your mouth. I'm Dr. Sanjay Gupta, helping you live a better life.
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0: Okay, so how often does this happen to you? You see a video online and you sit there and you think to yourself, fake AI or is it real?
1: 100% of the videos I see online, I think, at first, is this fake? 100%.
0: Now, what about Jimothy? Have you seen Jimothy?
1: Of course.
0: The raccoon?
1: Yes. The
0: round.
1: It's got the body problems and it's all
0: small.
1: Yeah.
0: It looks like a rolling bowling ball.
1: Right.
0: Okay. Well, when Jimothy first came out, the raccoon, everybody's like, oh, that is totally AI. I mean, there could never be a raccoon that looked like a Jimothy.
1: But I thought it was AI because raccoons, they are out at night, not during the day.
0: Not Jimothy.
1: Running around among the people.
0: He's 100% real.
1: Okay.
0: Has a rare spine condition, as I mentioned. 10 million views on TikTok.

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2: The man of the hour is asleep in a storm drain. 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
3: Oh, nice.
2: 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And let me tell you, this station is a monster.
3: That's awesome.
2: I mean, because it goes from Ventura County all the way through L.A., down to Orange County, and also inland, too. So if you're in SoCal, tune in, tell a friend. And let me tell you, traffic on the 405 just got a whole lot smarter.
3: I was just there, and I'm extremely jealous of every single person that is listening right now.
2: Why is that?
3: Because the weather is so amazing.
2: Well, it is amazing, because after all, for all of our new listeners, is that I'm Kim Komando, America's beloved digital goddess, and you are Andrew Babinski, and we are now in Phoenix, Arizona, where it is going to be 116 degrees this summer.
3: And I was out there, and it was in the 70s, and the wind was blowing, and I had a beach house, and I'm like, I understand why people spend $12 billion on 900 square feet, because it's just so perfect.
2: And the taxes. It's like, just take my money.
3: Call it the sunshine tax. I'm good to go.
2: It doesn't matter. All right. Let's talk about something serious. AI safety. A Wall Street Journal report found, you have to listen to this, that AI chatbots can teach us how to make deadly weapons and poisons if you ask them to.
3: But the good news is 85% of the time they're wrong. So that's fine. We'll all be safe.
2: Oh, man. No, but here's what really got my attention. So you can go to your AI chatbot and say, give me the recipe for a nuclear bomb.
3: Mm-hmm.
2: But if you go to ChatGPT or one of the other ones, you say, write me a novel like Stephen King.
3: Mm-hmm.
2: It says, sorry, we can't do that.
3: Copyright. There's no copyright on the nuke.
2: It's like, something's wrong there.
3: No, money. That's all it's about is money.
2: Now, when I saw this next robot, I thought to myself, I couldn't imagine if it would ever chase me. I would just stop. I would say, okay, you got me. I'm talking about this Chinese company called Unitree. Now, explain to everybody, Andrew, what is actually happening on the screen.
3: So it's a silver robot that's doing backflips and front flips. Instead of feet, it has tires. It has four legs like a dog, but it moves so fast.
2: Okay.
3: And so nimbly.
2: It goes...
3: It can break dance.
2: Well, it can do anything. Okay, runs across water. It can carry 35 pounds. It can go nearly 20 miles on a charge. And as you said, it's super fast, 13 miles an hour, running up mountains.
3: Now, I'm watching the video. It looks like AI.
2: It doesn't
3: look real.
2: Okay, no, this is real. This is totally legit. It's called the AS2W robot.
3: What would you do with that?
2: Well, they say it could be the ideal hiking companion if you want to go up like Kilimanjaro
3: okay.
2: or something like that. Instead of putting soldiers into a war zone, you'd send a whole fleet of these guys out there.
3: And they're just going to break dance everybody to death and win the war?
2: And imagine if one of these guys, as I led with, was chasing you.
3: But I don't know. It has four tires. Is it just going to run over me?
2: No, I'm sure it's going to have like a little arm that goes up and like slaps you and grabs you.
3: There's no face, too. They love to put faces on these robots. And that's what makes it more intimidating and scary. It's just got this like almost metal beak.
2: Exactly. It's just going to peck you to death. That's all this. DoorDash, meanwhile, got the green light to launch some new delivery ways. It's called DoorDash Air. And they're going to use drone deliveries. It's going to run in certain cities so that this way you could get, instead of just DoorDash in that little box that goes by itself, is that now the drone will actually drop your food to you.
3: Isn't Glendale, Arizona, a suburb of Phoenix, isn't that a testing ground for Amazon's drone delivery?
2: I don't know. I don't go on the west side.
3: Oh, sorry. I apologize. When she goes west, it's all the way to California. She makes no pit stop. You haven't gone to Buc-ee's yet?
2: No, I haven't. I know
3: you
2: there's a line.
3: You gotta go to Buc-ee's.
2: No.

0: Have you gone?
1: Oh, yeah. There's like, I'm not exaggerating, there's like 612 gas pumps. So many. And they were all full.
0: Okay, but here's what it has to tell you about Arizona. And I'm sorry, I don't mean to diss my home state.
1: But you're gonna?
0: But I am, because Buc-ee's is an entertainment center. People are waiting in the heat to go inside of a Buc-ee's.
1: It's not a gas station. It's like a Walmart plus a gas station plus like a tchotchke shop. It's unbelievable. On the floor when we went, there was 33 employees all working. No one just standing around picking their nose like, hey, welcome to Buc-ee's. They were all working.
0: And they do pay very well.
1: They do.
0: I did read that.
1: Store general managers make like $250,000 a year. They have a huge sign, come work for Buc-ee's. Starting pay is like 50 grand.
0: And you applied.
1: Well, of course. I don't want to work here anymore. I can work at Buc-ee's. Work for that beaver.
0: Okay, so speaking of food, and you know, DoorDash Air is not really a pie in the sky idea, by the way.
1: Okay. I can't wait for the fire to start.
0: Leave me alone.
1: Okay.
0: So, microwave ovens and our appliances.
1: Great transition.
0: Okay, thank you. I'm a professional broadcaster. I'm in the Radio Hall of Fame.
1: Hello, Los Angeles. Microwave ovens.
0: This is as techie as it gets.
1: Right.
0: Okay, now, the sound that they make.
1: Right.
0: It's a little irritating. It sounds like this.
1: Right, and you...
0: Oh, yeah. Okay, that's annoying. Okay.
1: I always stop it in like 2 seconds because I don't want to hear the noise.
0: Oh, I do that too. But you know why I do it? Because I feel like I'm detonating a bomb. Like, it's like, you know, you get it down to that 1 second, you're like, boom.
1: If I'm like microwaving a cup of coffee, I get it out of there a little early because I don't want it to beep, wake anybody up.
0: Well, that's why you're going to like this.
1: All right.
0: There's a new trend with all of the sounds that we have with all of our devices. See how I'm bringing it back to technology?
1: Thank you.
0: What if it could sound like this?
1: No, I still don't like it.
0: Really?
1: No.
0: It sounds like it's like an angelic sound.
1: It's still too loud and annoying. Why can't it just be a voice that just goes, hey, your burrito's done.
0: Hey, dummy, over here.
1: come get your fish sticks.
0: By the way, this is not done with any hardware. It's all done with software.
1: Is it all already in the machine, or do you have to change it yourself?
0: Oh, the new ones will have new sounds.
1: Oh, okay.
0: And the sound designers, a guy by the name of Joel Koritz and Colin Coogan,
1: It took two people to come up with the new microwave noise?
0: It sure did. They're now working with Netflix, and they did Ford's dashboard alerts.
1: Ooh, look at those credits. Why couldn't it be a song? Imagine if you were microwave something, and then it was done, and it just played like, Dirty Diana. I mean, that would be cool.
0: Dirty Diana?
1: I don't know.
0: On my burrito? Please.
1: Whatever song you want. Wake me up. Before you go. Oh, good. The English muffin is done.
0: I'd rather have the beep.
1: All right. Okay.
0: Now, I have tried at least 3 or 4 times to get seats to see The Odyssey. Have you seen it yet?
1: The movie?
0: Yeah.
1: You're not a... What do you mean you've tried?
0: It's always full every time I want to go.
1: Wow. No, yeah. We wanted to go. And Lisa was like, yeah, I'll go. I know it's a movie you want to see. And then she went and got on the app and we were going to get tickets. And she's like, 3 hours? I'm not sitting through a movie that's 3 hours. So we didn't go.
0: Well, I couldn't find seats.
1: That's crazy. Movie theaters are back.
0: Yes, it is. It's really fabulous. It has a 97% rating on Rotten Tomatoes. $264 million made opening weekend. So this is a mega hit.
1: Sure.
0: Mega hit. But the reason why I bring this up is that the tickets are expensive, of course, to go to the
1: Everything place. Is expensive.
0: I mean, a little popcorn's like $12.
1: Correct.
0: Well, 2.1 million people watched the whole movie because it was posted on.
1: I would say they're missing out because this seems like a movie you want to see in theaters, the big screen, the big audio.
0: IMAX.
1: But 2 million people, that's a lot of money that they're missing out on.
0: And so, but they watched the whole movie before somebody took it down.
1: 2 million. Look
0: for
1: at
0: three
1: that.
0: Hours.
1: The power of X.
0: For 3 hours.
1: Did you see the Minecraft update?
0: No.
1: So I don't know how much you know about Minecraft, but once they add something to Minecraft, the users will see how they can manipulate
0: that. Oh, for sure. Yeah, they've always done that.
1: And they've added color cushions. And the users, in 3 days, figured out how to take the colored cushions, connect them to a piston, and have them come in and out. And they've made fully animated movies with the pistons moving the cushions. They put Shrek on a screen in Minecraft just with manipulating cushions.
0: That's phenomenal.
1: People are amazing.
0: That is really phenomenal.
1: Yet it took this long for us to change the microwave noise.
0: But Elon Musk says he's not really on board with the movie.
1: So he let it go? That's why he let everybody steal it?
0: He is actually putting together his own movie, Odyssey, using Grok.
1: Oh, great. Okay. That should be fabulous.
0: And he says it's going to be out by the end of this year. He shared a clip that was supposedly generated by the tool. Okay. I saw a clip. It wasn't very good.
1: But most video by AI isn't.
0: Because he said Odyssey, the movie that everybody's raving about, is not really accurate. So he's going to make an accurate version of Odyssey.
1: All right. Well, then we can watch them both and compare and contrast.
0: Okay. You know, Odyssey is basically a story about a guy who left home.
1: Right.
0: Okay. For 10 years and never told his wife why.
1: Sure.
0: Accuracy is not the problem.
1: What's the problem? I'm still waiting for those jokes to start hitting.
0: I told you, I'm fire. I'm on fire. 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All right, let me tell you, I had so much I wanted to put in this show today. I mean, but it was kind of tough. We're going to talk about how you can get the best price on a car by using AI. What's going on with school devices and tracking? Wi-Fi is now jacking hotels. And then, of course, we just have the best callers ever here on the Kim Komando Show.
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4: A better life with Dr. Sanjay Gupta.
5: How often do you stop to wonder whether you should share something that's revealing, maybe even embarrassing, with a partner, a friend, or even your boss? In her new book called Revealing, The Underrated Power of Oversharing, behavioral scientist Leslie John says doing just that can help you deepen relationships that are vital to your life. We need people to trust us in order to get things like love, friendship, and career success. That's what she told us. When you make yourself vulnerable by revealing something sensitive, it does make other people trust you. In turn, when you ask someone to reveal something about themselves, showing that interest will generally lead someone to like you more. Why? Because people like to be asked about themselves, she says. It also signals that they are discriminating and choosy, but in a good way. I'm Dr. Sanjay Gupta, helping you live a better life.
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0: So, as you know, I have two big golden retrievers.
1: Big boys. Big girls.
0: Big girls. These are big girls. Abby's 90 pounds and Bella's 60 pounds.
1: Oh, she's little. She's itty bitty.
0: So when they go potty, they go potty.
1: Sure, yeah.
0: And so that's why when I saw this online, I'm like, I would totally love this. His name's Caleb, and he's a dad. He has a full-time job, kids, and he spent a whole year building the answer for landmines, we'll call them.
1: Sure.
0: Okay. A drone finds the dog poop with AI, picks it up, and then flies away. And the internet calls it the poop copter.
1: Ooh.
0: And joining us right now is Caleb, the inventor of the poop copter. Gosh, that's amazing.
6: Hey, guys. Hey.
0: So how did you come up with this idea?
6: Yeah, thanks for having me on, Kim and Andrew. Yeah, there's a bit of a story for how I got to ultimately my magnum opus, the poop copter. Started with really the original idea. A few years ago, I built a dog poop detector using a security camera attached to my garage. So I was like, it's wintertime. I get a lot of snow up in Minnesota where I'm from. Sometimes I'm not up to the task going out in the snow right away. So it'd be nice if something just remembered where all the poop is. And then stage two, I mounted this is a little bit more of over-engineered, gimmicky deal, but mounted a laser pointer to, again, next to where my security camera is. And it worked, but it's a little over-engineered where it would literally, I'd walk outside, it would detect my body there and turn on and point to the poop and detect when you pick up the poop. The third stage, that ultimately, like 6 or 8 months later, I realized the end goal is to just not touch it. So that I came up with the poop copter. And there's been attempts, ground-based attempts, but I came up with a drone-based attempt.
0: So the drone detects it, goes down, yeah, picks it up,
6: yes,
0: and then flies up and then drops it like in a trash bin or something?
6: Yeah, so it's still a prototype. The end, what does it do with it is the main question I get.
1: Is this real time? Does it detect it in real time and go get it? Or is it, do you have to say, okay, it's time to clean up poop copter, and it goes and gets all the dog messes at once?
6: So that's another factor to consider is, Twinkie, my dog, little corgi, does not like the poop copter. So my thought was you run it either like in the evening or when no one's outside, unless your dog's okay with it.
0: Yeah.
6: So the way I had it set up and the way I envisioned it is it would just run on a cadence and just patrol. You would define a bounds, like your backyard or something. Mm-hmm. You just imagine drawing like a box in your backyard on like Google Maps or whatever. And then it would use GPS. There's GPS on the unit. And it would go and patrol in a grid-like fashion and scan and identify poop. That's the computer vision, the AI portion is where it detects. And then it goes into a precision landing mode to land on it and then pick it up.
0: So, Caleb, so have you ever considered that I read that it costs you $300 to build one of these. Americans own 90 yeah. million dogs. So if you sell this to just 1% of all the dog owners, that's a $270 million business.
1: That doesn't stink.
0: Mm-mm.
6: Yeah. I mean, yeah, I'm gravitated toward these hard problems. And if there's money, like a hint of being able to sell it or turn it into a business, that's where I'm at now is I feel like I've proven the hard parts that like someone technical would question, say, I don't know if you could do that. It's all real. It's more so a game of where do I go from here now? do I, like, I need to make it more reliable, more precise, more consistent. And then there's a safety aspect to it, because it's not a tiny little kid's drone. It could be dangerous, like the current version I have, if it runs into someone. There's that whole aspect to it.
1: That's what lawyers are for.
0: Exactly. We'll worry about that later on.
1: That's tomorrow's problem.
0: Exactly. Well, you know what, Caleb, thanks so much for being here. I think about this. One man's number two problem became a number one business idea.
1: You're right. Just fire. You're on fire.
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5: 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And there is perhaps no movement more fundamental than walking. It reinforces the alignment, stability, and coordinated muscle activation that supports how your body moves, whether you're doing strenuous exercise or simply going about your daily life. 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So, keep your rib cage stacked over your pelvis. 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Allow your arms to swing naturally in coordination with your legs. 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I'm Dr. Sanjay Gupta, helping you live a better life.
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0: 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Hijackers, if you're staying at a hotel, they have a brand new trick.
1: What? I don't like this.
0: Yeah, it has to do with Wi-Fi. They are going to send you a fake Microsoft 365 login page. Okay. And it looks so good. So it's not like an email or a text or attachment. The address looks normal. The gateway steers you wrong. The crooks will have your entire inbox and all of your files. Yes.
1: So don't just do don't. It.
0: Yes. So the minibar's $14 cashews are now the worst thing, are no longer the worst thing that can happen.
1: My mother-in-law to be, 2 weeks ago, she got a text from her sister saying, hey, I called your phone, and a strange guy answered.
0: Really?
1: And she was like, well, that's weird. So she had her husband call her phone, and the same guy answered. Within hours, wiped. Wow. All her money. Gone.
0: Her money gone?
1: Everything. Bank accounts cleared.
0: Getting all the banking accounts. Oh, no.
1: Bitcoin sold. Stocks sold. Savings accounts empty. Credit cards maxed. Within hours.
0: So she filed complaints?
1: Oh, yes. The credit cards were the easiest one. Right. Those were obvious. But
0: the crypto,
1: still,
0: she ain't getting back.
1: No, the crypto's gone. The stocks are probably gone.
0: They're gone, too.
1: But the cash in the accounts will come back. It's just going to take time. But within hours, she went from having money to having zero.
0: That's a SIM swap.
1: It was. Absolutely was. Yeah. And they started calling the guy that, you know, they're trying to figure out who it is, if they can, you know,
0: so how much did
1: down.
0: You lose altogether?
1: Hundreds of thousands of dollars.
0: Oh, gosh. So, folks, here's the safety tip, okay? Wherever you get your cell phone from, whatever the wireless carrier, is that you want to make sure that you put a PIN code on that account. So if somebody tries to do a SIM swap, that they need to have that super secret code.
1: Can you believe that? In hours. They know what they're doing.
0: She should be listening to the show.
1: She should.
0: Deborah in Portland, Oregon, welcome. Glad to have you on board with us. What's happening?
7: Well, you know, I'm so excited to talk with you. You are the only thing in my email inbox. I delete everything else until I can get back to read through all your emails.
0: Oh, well,
7: and
0: thank you.
7: You've just educated me so much, and it's been so helpful. I'm a manager of a small city. I wear every hat, and I have found AI year and a half now, and I came into an office that was a disaster, audits that were years behind. And with the help of that, I've been able to figure out DEQ regulations, you know, and interpret their letters. I've got my audits in order, my budgets. I throw everything in there like a cookbook. Mm-hmm. I tell the story right, you know, put all the ingredients, and it's just been phenomenal, the things I can do. And if I think about it, I try it. I go ahead and try it. My question is how it could it be a possible downfall working in a small city?
0: Right.
7: You know, can it be challenged? You know, that's the other thing. Can somebody come, oh, you know, because I'm telling them not that smart, but I'm smart enough to use this to figure everything out.
0: Well, you know, have you put together Well, let me back up. Okay, so which are you using, like ChatGPT, Claude, Gemini, all of the above?
7: Yeah, I'm using Chat. And I use Otter because I upload my minutes. It's just way easier. Mm-hmm. I wish Chat had that option because they do my minutes. You know, when you sit down to try to do that kind of stuff, you're like, whoa, hours later, did I say that right? Did these guys say that right?
0: Yeah, but no, it's pretty hard to pass up on otter.ai. And if you've never used it, Andrew, it's like a transcription service on steroids.
1: Okay.
0: And up to and including it would say, like, you know, this is Deborah speaking, this is Kim speaking, this is Andrew speaking.
1: It identifies the voices.
0: Yeah, it's really phenomenal.
7: Yeah, and holds on to them. So next time you upload it, it knows who's talking.
0: The thing that you have to remember is that you're working for the city government, right?
7: Mm-hmm.
0: And some states, I think Oregon is one of them, is that your ChatGPT prompts and outputs can be counted as public records.
7: Right.
0: And so that's just one thing to keep in mind. And of course, you mentioned another big problem with any type of AI is that it just makes crap up.
1: Mm-hmm.
0: They like to call it hallucinations because it doesn't sound as bad.
1: Right. You know, mistake or error. That's negative. Hallucinations kind of silly.
0: And then it's probably training on your data. And if you're using the free version, if you're using the pay version, then you can opt out of having it collect all the data. You just have to make sure that you're following all, like if there's a county or a state AI policy, you have to follow that too.
1: But if she's uploading public records, it's all public. So
0: of course.
1: It wouldn't be an issue that you're uploading anything that's not going to be, shouldn't be out there.
0: Where do you see the problem, Steph?
7: Well, that's it. I don't. That's what's kind of scary. It's like, okay, wait a minute. And I do the paid version, which is great because I can do, I've had it create, you know, projects. I had a paving project, create my Excel spreadsheet, add this, I need this, this, and this in it, right? And I go back because I read everything. That's not right. Oh, yeah, you caught me. You know, it's a really good brown noser. Makes me feel great since I'm the only one in the office.
0: Because you're so smart, Deborah. Oh, my gosh, I can't believe you wrote that prompt. And you're beautiful, too.
7: Yeah, exactly. Oh, yeah, it's fabulous. And it really has calmed down my council because it was like Kabuki theater on the holodeck, especially for a small town that's got 170 people.
0: Wow.
7: You know, it's been kind of crazy, but it's really just made my life. I even work 32 hours, not 40, because it's been such a phenomenon. But I don't see any downfalls yet.
0: Well, one of the things that after it's so nice to you, and OpenAI says they're trying to dial that back, is that if there's ever a project that you're trying to get, you're trying to push forward, Deborah, and you're working on it, you're like, oh, you know, I wonder if this is really going to work, is that there's a prompt called premortem, and that's premortem. So you can say premortem this. And then what it will do is tell you every reason why it failed.
7: Yeah.
0: And so it kind of goes in reverse. So it's going to give you all these great things that you can do. And then at the end, it'll just say premortem this. And then it will walk you through every little idea that maybe wasn't so good.
1: Do you see that this could be a lawsuit in the future? Is people suing over AI use in government settings?
0: In what way? What regard? What are you thinking?
1: Because they don't believe that the AI is 100% accurate and that whatever, if it's a court case, if it's a tax filing or whatever, they're going to lean on AI as an excuse to go after the government.
0: 1,000%.
1: Yeah.
0: I mean, why not, right? I mean, there we go. What's the greatest thing you've done with AI lately?
1: Probably upstairs remodel, doing the floors and the bathroom upstairs.
0: Taking a picture of it and say what's it look like?
1: Yeah, and I'm doing it all by myself. And so not only taking a picture and see what it's going to look like, okay, how do I accomplish this? What's the step-by-step for this? What's the step-by-step for that? It's given me confidence because I'm not handy.
0: I was going to say, No, that you're not the handy man.
1: I need an hour to hang a picture. So I'm redoing the entire upstairs.
0: Well, I've been using it for, which is just, I know I'm driving Charles crazy.
1: Who's Charles?
0: Charles is our web UI AI guy.
1: I thought it was the name you gave your chatbot.
0: No. Hello, Charles. Charles, over here. Because I'm spitting out all these designs. Like, Charles, what if we made the page look like this? What if we did this?
1: You just keep changing it over and over and
0: no,
1: over
0: again? No. But he's like, today he wrote me a note. He chatted me. He's like, Kim, if you want to do that, I have to redesign the entire website.
1: Did you back off?
0: Yeah, I did.
1: Yeah. Like, what's it going to cost Kim money? And then yes. Her ideas slow down.
0: Hey, listen, summer's here. And whether I'm traveling, taking a walk, or relaxing with music or a podcast, my Raycon Everyday Earbuds Classics are always with me. 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All right. So you're buying a new car. Did you use AI?
1: Yes, but I didn't like it at all.
0: Why not?
1: I was trying to use AI to find pricing, and nothing was current. Everything. And in the car game, a car could be available now. By the time you get to the dealership, it could be sold. Everything was old.
0: Well, you were probably using the wrong prompt.
1: Probably.
0: I mean, because everything that you get is always dependent upon having the right prompt. And so what you want to do is say, act as my car deal auditor. Okay. Review this quote line by line, vehicle information, location, quote, comparable listings. And then you can ask AI to separate the required taxes and government fees from dealer fees. And there's always those add-ons. And then you want to say flag anything that looks inflated, duplicated, optional, or suspicious. And then that's when someone's going to come back and like dealer prep fees. Okay.
1: Right. But that's going over something you already have in hand.
0: Right.
1: Trying to use it as a search. To see what was out there, I found very unsuccessful.
0: How long ago did you do that?
1: When did we get Mackenzie's car? Probably 7 months ago.
0: It's a lot better now.
1: Okay. I'd be curious to try it again the next time I buy a car.
0: Because I AI'd a shelving unit that I wanted to put near the front door.
1: Uh-huh.
0: And I said, you know, and it put like this beautiful vase in there. And I was like, where did you get that vase, Claude? And then it came back with all the different options to buy it.
1: Okay.
0: So I want to try again.
1: I mean, it changes every single day how better AI gets.
0: How fast it changes.
1: Absolutely.
0: It's just phenomenal. Listen, if you've got kids headed back to school, I've got some new ways that you can track them. And we've got more phone calls here on the Kim Komando Show.
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0: 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The ban covers what the FCC calls advanced robotic devices. Notice it doesn't say humanoid. Quoting now, anything capable of locomotion, obstacle avoidance, navigation, or movement on the ground, weighs more than 4.4 pounds, and connects to the internet, is banned. So why pick on a vacuum? Because that little robotic device isn't only picking up crumbs. It's mapping every pass. It builds a detailed floor plan of your home, every room, couch, bed, desk, and more. The feds want to know where those maps end up. FYI, new imports only. Still, for Roomba, this news really sucks. Hey, sign up for my free newsletter right now at getkim.com. 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
5: 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And there is perhaps no movement more fundamental than walking. It reinforces the alignment, stability, and coordinated muscle activation that supports how your body moves, whether you're doing strenuous exercise or simply going about your daily life. This is according to Dana Santis, a strength and conditioning specialist. Even though you walk every day, Dana does say you can make small adjustments to immediately improve your walking mechanics. So, keep your rib cage stacked over your pelvis. Avoid leaning over or arching your lower back. Allow your arms to swing naturally in coordination with your legs. Keep your gaze forward, your jaw relaxed, and then just breathe in through your nose and out through your mouth. I'm Dr. Sanjay Gupta, helping you live a better life.
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0: Hey, listen to this. 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Let's see, DJ in Tulsa, Oklahoma. Hi there, DJ.
8: Hello, Kim. How are you?
0: I'm good. What's going on?
8: Well, I agreed to have a tracking pod in my Jeep so I could have cheaper insurance, and it tracks, you know, everywhere I drive and things. And my ex is a stalker, and my question is there any way that he could hack into that pod and follow me?
0: Now, what do you mean your ex is a stalker?
8: He stalks me all the time. He shows up at places that he shouldn't be that I'm at, and I can see him driving behind me sometimes.
0: Do you feel unsafe?
8: No, the police are aware of it.
0: Okay, all right. So you're just thinking that maybe he's into your Jeep account?
8: Yes.
0: Okay.
8: Yes, my insurance account.
1: Did you guys share an insurance policy together, or was it two separate?
8: It was two separate.
1: Okay.
0: With the insurance tracker, he'd have to track the insurance company, not the Jeep.
1: Mm-hmm.
0: Okay. So... Because, you know, if you didn't share the accounts, then he wouldn't have access to that. Have you done, like, a sweep around the Jeep itself?
8: No, I have not.
0: Yeah, you might want to look for a tracker that he may have planted there. A lot of times, okay. And, you know, they like a simple AirTag, or there could just be another type of GPS tracker. It's not just, a lot of people are like, well, you know, the AirTag's not being found by my iPhone. Well, because there are 50 other, you know, type of trackers that are available on the market, and a lot of them are made in India and China. You know, just a quick side note, a friend of mine was getting tracked by his ex, and by going through getting different subpoenas and credit card records and things like that, it was determined, and with police help, it was determined that this tracker was made in India. And so the tracker was on his car. In the wheelbarrow, by the way, using like a type of Gorilla Tape.
9: Okay.
0: And so in order for him to prove that this tracker was tracking him and to get the records, because it was made in India, he had to hire a lawyer in India that would go after the tracking company in India to give him those records.
9: Did he get them?
0: Yes.
9: I'm sure it cost a pretty penny.
0: He said it was actually not very expensive.
9: Okay.
0: It was a couple of thousand dollars. But compare that to an attorney in the United States that's charging $750 an hour. But I just thought that was super interesting. So we always talk about how we, you know, it's air tags or tile trackers, but there could be anything. So that's why you want to do a full sweep under the wheel wells, the bumpers, the EBD port, under the seats. A bona fide mechanic can actually do a sweep. That would be the first step. And then obviously just want to make sure that, you know, that you change the Wi-Fi password at the house.
8: Yes, I did.
0: Okay, and any other type of accounts that you may have shared, just make sure that you shut those down accordingly, too, because that's where a lot of people get tripped up, is that they're with a person, and then they break up, and then they don't change the password to the router.
9: Yeah, I didn't. I was in multiple relationships since my divorce. I never changed it.
0: Like, how many relationships? One a week?
9: We don't have to go into details. I'm just saying, I made the same mistake. I'm being vulnerable here. Don't kick me while I'm down.
0: I'm just, you know, let's just say that, you know, you ought to go to confession a little bit, okay? There's a lot going
9: That's
0: on.
9: That's what I changed my password to.
0: You know, there's a story going around that this woman was getting divorced, and when they were going to trial, the judge said, is there anything else that you want from your ex-husband? And she said, the Netflix password. Okay. And he made the ex-husband give her the Netflix password and promised that he'd never change it.
9: It's only a couple, 14 bucks a month. That's not that bad.
0: Hey, have you got kids going back to school? There's some new ways that you can put, speaking of trackers, on them here on the Kim Komando Show.
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5: How often do you stop to wonder whether you should share something that's revealing, maybe even embarrassing, with a partner, a friend, or even your boss? In her new book called Revealing, The Underrated Power of Oversharing, behavioral scientist Leslie John says doing just that can help you deepen relationships that are vital to your life. We need people to trust us in order to get things like love, friendship, and career success. That's what she told us. When you make yourself vulnerable by revealing something sensitive, it does make other people trust you. In turn, when you ask someone to reveal something about themselves, showing that interest will generally lead someone to like you more. Why? Because people like to be asked about themselves, she says. It also signals that they are discriminating and choosy, but in a good way. I'm Dr. Sanjay Gupta, helping you live a better life.
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0: Let me tell you, I've tried several antivirus products over the years. 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
1: Yeah, my kids have been in school for 3 weeks already.
0: I think that's nuts. But if you're trying to watch your kid, my niece called me. She's like, oh, okay, I'm worried about my son. He's going to kindergarten for the first time. So that's where I came up with this idea to talk about it. Skechers now make kids' sneakers with a hidden AirTag slot built right into the shoe. Kids will lose the backpacks. They're not going to lose their feet.
1: Right.
0: If they don't need new shoes, there are AirTag bracelets that look like a little watch band. They're about $10. You can actually put one inside a stuffed animal that maybe goes everywhere. There are iron-on pockets for the inside of jackets. But here's my favorite. A foam insole with a cutout. It slips right into the sneakers that they already own. Setup just takes a minute. Just name the tag and check the location. Now, AirTags need an iPhone, Android, Samsung that has the smart tag. Tile does the same job. Battery lasts about a year. Peace of mind for about $10 a shoe. That's no small feat.
1: Okay. And it's not too bulky. And it's curved. An AirTag is curved. It'll be comfortable. It's not going to interfere with the kid.
0: No, and then you know where your kid is all the time.
1: All the time.
0: Hey, if you haven't already, make sure that you join a million folks who get my free 5-star rated newsletter at GetKim.com.
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10: If I were to ask you what makes for a good night's sleep, you'd probably say a dark, quiet room, not too many things on your mind. But every night when you go to get some Z's, how often do you really think about the temperature in your bedroom? Temperature may be one of the most underappreciated factors in sleep. That's according to the Senior Vice President of Research and Scientific Affairs at the National Sleep Foundation. We often hear about lights and screens and stress, but even modest changes in temperature and airflow can influence both how quickly you fall asleep and how deeply you stay asleep. Most experts will recommend a room temperature of 60 to 67 degrees Fahrenheit. You might also experiment with your sheets and what you actually wear to bed. Play around a bit and see what improves your sleep. You might be delightfully surprised. I'm Dr. Sanjay Gupta, helping you live a better life.
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2: From ABC News, I'm Dave Packer in Southern Idaho.
11: Today has been a very hard day here in Twin Falls, a tragic day.
2: Twin Falls Police Chief Matthew Hicks says multiple people are dead after a shooting at an In-N-Out Burger restaurant. Hicks says the shooter is dead.
11: He was nearby on the scene there. We are working to try to ascertain his identity and the motivations behind that. We'll be able to figure that out in the next coming days.
2: And still working to ascertain the exact number of fatalities. A fast-moving wildfire outside Spokane, Washington, burned more than 2,000 acres, sparking evacuations. Washington State Governor Bob Ferguson.
12: When the sun sets and the sun rises in the morning, I think we're going to be in shock to see some of the scenes that emerge out of there.
2: There are growing concerns over the security of water systems across the U.S. as more states report they've been victim of a suspected cyber attack. ABC's Morgan Norwood tells us more than half a dozen states are now reporting problems.
13: The scope of the security failure now widening. 9 reported as hacks in Michigan as the FBI and EPA warn utility companies that hackers are trying to disrupt service to critical water infrastructure. At least 7 states have reported some kind of incursion. In one case, the hackers were able to change passwords and network settings, preventing operators from controlling the flow of water into the tiny city of Bram, Minnesota.
2: According to multiple U.S. officials, investigators are looking at whether Iran or any of its proxies were responsible for at least the breaches in Minnesota. But President Trump says he doesn't believe that and blames Governor Tim Walz. The president also says U.S. Attorney Jeanine Pirro is 100% wrong after she and the Department of Justice moved to drop the case against a former Olympian who had been blamed with damaging the Lincoln Memorial reflecting pool when he picked up a piece of peeling paint.
14: In a Friday filing, Pirro said the additional documents that were provided by the Department of the Interior show a botched installation by the contractor caused the damage. You're listening to ABC News.
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14: 1 week after the deadly car ramming and machete attack in Berlin, Amsterdam, and Hamburg were among the cities holding Pride events Saturday. Also, Stockholm, where Nina Nilsson, a member of a proud parents group, took part.
17: It's a terrible thing that happened in Berlin, and it's even more important now that we stand for what's right.
14: Festival director Mads Axelsson.
18: It's really important to show solidarity and show that we want to be louder than the hate we see.
14: Delta Airlines teaming up with DraftKings for a new form of in-flight entertainment. ABC News transportation reporter Clara McMichael explains.
19: Delta has rolled out a partnership with DraftKings where passengers can actually make sports prediction picks when they get on their flights. Let's address, first of all, why I'm saying sports prediction picks instead of gambling or betting, and that's because gambling is actually illegal on planes. So that means that there's no money involved here. You don't have to spend your own money, not even miles, to get involved in this. But on the flip side, you also can't win any money, although you could be in line for some Delta gift cards.
14: UEFA, the governing body of European soccer, declared it has no confidence in FIFA president Gianni Infantino after his failed proposal to pitch sell stakes in the World Cup. Infantino pitched creating a $20 billion company to run the World Cup with private investors, including a key investor group led by Joshua Kushner, the younger brother of President Trump's son-in-law, Jared Kushner. Dave Packer, ABC News.
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10: If I were to ask you what makes for a good night's sleep, you'd probably say a dark, quiet room, not too many things on your mind. But every night when you go to get some Z's, how often do you really think about the temperature in your bedroom? Temperature may be one of the most underappreciated factors in sleep. That's according to the Senior Vice President of Research and Scientific Affairs at the National Sleep Foundation. We often hear about lights and screens and stress, but even modest changes in temperature and airflow can influence both how quickly you fall asleep and how deeply you stay asleep. Most experts will recommend a room temperature of 60 to 67 degrees Fahrenheit. You might also experiment with your sheets and what you actually wear to bed. Play around a bit and see what improves your sleep. You might be delightfully surprised. I'm Dr. Sanjay Gupta, helping you live a better life.
20: 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Gary McNamara and Eric Harley talk about everything from politics to social issues and news of the day. Whether you're up late or you're just starting your day, welcome to the show from the Relief Factor Studios. 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
21: All across America, we are Red Eye Radio. He is Eric Harley and I'm Gary McNamara. Give me a fifth. What do you got over there? Give me a fifth.
22: On the advice of my lawyers, I hereby plead the fifth.
21: By the way, I was wrong.
3: Well, you said it the other night. You thought, well, what reason would he have if he's got the pardon, right? Why would he not talk? And then, of course, we know.
6: Well, the major reason was I figured his no matter what, his ego would want to make him defend himself, because if you looked at his face during the hearing.
3: The thing was, he had to kind of keep his nose down while Rand Paul was going over everything, because you could tell he was, and at certain times his eyes just popped up, which I'm thinking he wanted to scream out. Now his lawyer started to say something, you know, when Rand Paul wrapped it up, then his lawyer, you know, just got all mouthy and was already told not to be sitting at the table.
6: Right.
3: And he kept talking, and then removed. And I think that was part of a show for the lawyers. They want to be the victim, you know, oh, I'm going to get thrown out. And his other lawyers were there. He still had the use of his lawyers. But, no, I thought maybe his ego would have him popping off, you know, and doing a Colonel Jessup, you know.
6: Mm-hmm.
3: You can't handle gain of function.
6: There were a lot of interesting moments. This was my favorite.
3: Yeah.
6: All right, you ready?
3: All right.
6: Here we go. All right.
7: Mr. Fauci, do you know who David Shertler is?
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1: Another things that we want to bring up. Well, okay, I'm exaggerating. There's more than 1,000. And I just happened to see this in National Review, Charles Cook, where I went, okay, where's he going here? Fauci makes the case for SCOTUS's decision in Slaughter. The SCOTUS case on Slaughter was where they said, no, Trump can fire people that are bureaucrats that are under him.
2: Right.
1: And writes about how important that is that, you know, in a day and age where bureaucrats have so much power, you know, you and I can go back and look at the EPA where the Supreme Court shut them down and said, you don't have the power to do this. Congress did not do it. That they came back and said, bureaucrats cannot take a law from Congress and say, we think it means this unless it specifically means that. Yeah. And so this Supreme Court has sort of, you know, shut that down. And I just want to read a couple of things here because it really, really is interesting. It said, unlike the revolutionary utopians in France and in Russia, the framers of our Constitution understand that human nature is immutable and that it is imperative that our institutions attempt to channel its vices rather than to enable them. Because ambition was inevitable, they reasoned it ought to be harnessed and used to counteract ambition elsewhere in the system. Thus, power in America was to be separated. We've spent a lot of time talking about the separation of powers on the show over the last couple of years when the Democrats and the DSA now get rid of the Senate, put the presidency and the Supreme Court under the House. Well, what you saw yesterday is the point he's trying to make. Power in America was to be separated, and each of the branches within the fractured system was to be held directly accountable for its actions. The progressives of the early 20th century had no time for this insight, believing that it empowered the unworthy and created chaos within the system. As a result, they looked outside of the ordained three branches to the bureaucracy, which they wished to fill. Okay, this thing is popping all over the place here. I'm looking at the bureaucracy, which they wished to fill with brilliant, detached, learned figures who were set apart from politics. In their estimation, the best system was one in which the substantive decisions of the state were made by the experts who were unsullied by the electoral process. This is great. The problem with this, other than that it is completely incompatible with the Constitution, which is not the suggestion but the law, is twofold. First, this is the most important point, and we have brought it up so many times. First, there is no such thing as a brilliant, detached, learned figure who is set apart from politics. And second, the electoral process is the means by which we reach those who have power over us and demand that they correct course. Anthony Fauci believed himself to be, quote, in his own words, the most famous and talked about person in the country, end of quote. And he may have been right. Had he been a singer or an athlete, that would not have been a problem. But he was not. He was a prominent bureaucrat with a great deal of influence over our lives. It is probably unavoidable that we will have people within our we'll have such people within our government. But if we wish to live in a republic, we ought to insist, as the Supreme Court increasingly has, that they are treated not as immortal philosopher kings, but as the temporary employees of the figures whom we are able to reprimand and remove. That's beautifully written by Charles Cook. Well, that's a couple of beautiful paragraphs.
2: And it goes to that article that I read, and I remember I read it on a plane, and it was in the final months of the Obama administration. And it warned that it wasn't the positions that required Senate approval. It wasn't so much his cabinet

0: as it was people that he was hiring throughout the bureaucracies that he was had created. And they estimated hundreds, thousands, they really weren't sure, to the extent that basically the like-minded individuals, the radicals, are so deeply embedded. This is why, and people ask, well, you know, this is like you and I will probably, you know, we have both come across people that are just completely unaware, but then they'll go, oh, well, wait a minute. Trump was president then. Yeah, we know. Because this was the problem going in. When you go in and you fill that bureaucracy, even if they're not the head of a department, even if they're not at the top of that list, if they have any decision-making power or influence whatsoever, it becomes extremely dangerous when you have so many radicals that are essentially embedded throughout. And that article estimated that it would take years, maybe decades to root them all out. And by then, more radicals would be replacing them. So it would be this ongoing thing. We have seen this. We've seen this with deep state. We have seen this. And, you know, you and I aren't the kind that rail against deep state, but we know what has happened. We know what happened with the FBI under Comey.
1: Yeah.
0: We know about the Russian hoax. We know the details. Most Americans just kind of tuned it out. And you saw Harvey, what's his name, over at TMZ. You know, but just shut up, Harvey. You know, stick to taking pictures of of Julia Roberts, would you?
1: Yeah, you haven't been doing your job. Where's the picture of Sean Penn?
0: Yeah.
1: Let's go back four years.
0: Nobody cares if you're a lawyer. But that doesn't, that whatever your opinion is, is what matters, and it's a very uneducated opinion that he threw out there.
1: That's the second point, and then we can just go hog wild. I thought about this coming in. I went, I probably could talk about this for 100 hours straight because there's so many things to look at. But that's one, which is why it's imperative. You know, that's why Slaughter was so important, where it said, no, Trump can fire them.
0: Yes.
1: Doesn't matter if you think they're doing a great job or a bad job.
0: Right.
1: The elected officials of the people are the ones that run this country.
0: Exactly.
1: And I will say this. When I first became a radio talk show host or was paying attention to what was going on, you know, I would watch the Sunday morning news shows and I would see the politicians. And again, I was, you know, whether it was going through college, even in my 20s, even into my early 30s until I became a talk radio host. And then there was an evolution in me when I realized they're all full of crap. Yeah. At one point, right. A politician, I don't care on either side, they're full of crap.
0: Right.
1: Now, I tend to vote for the party that hopefully is a little bit less full of crap than the other one. But completely, one thing that I have learned, there are very few geniuses or extremely smart people that I should look up to because of their intellect and critical thinking skills in Congress. And I used to think, and Dad warned me, Dad warned me a long time ago. Another quote that I don't give, you know, as much credit to my father as I should. He said, what you're going to find out in life is people get a title and they believe they've got an infusion of brains.
0: Yeah.
1: Wonder where he came up with that one. I wonder if he heard that somewhere.
0: But if people, well, your dad had that engineering, that engineering mind. It's analytical. It's that kind of analytical approach. You know, my dad has said, you know, a few things and I'm always thinking to myself, man, that's a, you know, my dad make, you know, we watch our dads make these brilliant points throughout our lives. Now, of course, we have to come out of our bullheadedness when we're young and become mature to fully understand them. but he's right. John McNamara's contributions to this program, by the way, are legendary, solid, and part of the very foundation of our 21-plus year history.
1: And probably the things my father have said are the things that are most regurgitated back to me by exactly. Our great listeners.
0: Right.
1: It's like, your dad said this and your dad said that. And it's funny because that's how you know that someone, you know, they'll write on Twitter or email, whatever, and they lead with my father's quote.
0: You know, my problem, the only issue I had with my dad being a cop is he would sit me down in the dining room, you know, where nobody was. It wasn't at dining time. He would sit me at the dining table And then he'd go, hey, can I get you some water or something? And I'm like, well, wait a minute. This is an interrogation. Do I need a lawyer?
1: Can I get you some water?
0: Can I get you some water?
1: A cup of coffee,
0: are you okay? You know, you need a cigarette break? I'm 10, Dad. I don't smoke, as far as you know.
1: This is Law and Order, criminal intent.
0: Yeah, but, you know, it's the whole thing. It is. People think, you know, well, it must be. Look at how we played the audio cut yesterday, the little montage of how the liberal activist media treated Anthony Fauci.
1: Right.
0: You know, we hear tomorrow is your birthday, but today we get the presence of your time. Oh, my gosh. If I had said that out loud, I would have stopped and said, you know what, everybody, that was stupid. And I quit. I'm going to go do something else for a living because I shouldn't be doing this. Yeah, it sounded moronic.
1: I can't work for this program anymore.
0: I can't be in public anymore after saying something so moronic. But we saw that treatment and we saw him. We now know in his diaries. And by the way, you got to follow Rand Paul. He's putting all these memes, these diary entry memes and everything else on his thread on X of Fauci. But it is, we now know through all of that this, it was ego. I could tell it, you know, when, and I saw today there was, you know, I don't know how many body language experts. Oh, well, you know, he was pleading the fifth, but the body language is like, okay. But we've seen that actually from him for years. We knew. We could see them. We could see him from early on. I didn't trust things that were coming out because the contradiction. And then other doctors, well-respected doctors from around the globe, wanted to have a discussion, and it was shut down. It wasn't some guy on Facebook. It was other doctors that were saying, wait a minute, we need a different approach.
1: Right. And, you know, that was part, when you think about it, that's what led, you know, the censorship there, I think, was the,
0: permission structure?
1: It was the permission structure, I believe, to censor the Hunter Biden laptop. That created the culture of censorship.
0: Yeah.
1: That, okay, it's all right to do it because the censorship came from the pandemic is so great that what the bureaucrats say, what Fauci said, is the same as if, Moses came down with the Ten Commandments.
0: Yeah, right.
1: And these are the Ten Commandments instead right. of. This is a bureaucrat, a medical bureaucrat in the government that, just like everybody else, anything they say should be scrutinized for the truth.
0: Yeah.
1: And that's what you saw yesterday. And this gets to the second point that we will hit next. We are Red Eye Radio.
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8: How often do you stop to wonder whether you should share something that's revealing, maybe even embarrassing, with a partner, a friend, or even your boss? In her new book called Revealing, The Underrated Power of Oversharing, behavioral scientist Leslie John says doing just that can help you deepen relationships that are vital to your life. We need people to trust us in order to get things like love, friendship, and career success. That's what she told us. When you make yourself vulnerable by revealing something sensitive, it does make other people trust you. In turn, when you ask someone to reveal something about themselves, showing that interest will generally lead someone to like you more. Why? Because people like to be asked about themselves, she says. It also signals that they are discriminating and choosy, but in a good way. I'm Dr. Sanjay Gupta, helping you live a better life.
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1: We are Red Eye Radio. He's Eric Carly, and I'm Gary McNamara. Which brings you to our second point, then we can go through all the other points, everything that that you and I both want to bring up on this. Because the second point sort of relates to the first point, which is the separation of powers, and that Fauci was a bureaucrat, and we don't put anybody on a pedestal at all. Mm-hmm. No one. Mm-hmm. That's basically the only defense you saw from Democrats yesterday. There was no one. I didn't see anyone take what he put in his diary and attempt to justify what he said in public.
10: No.
1: No one did that.
10: No.
1: No one. And that's how you know it was basically exactly what they said. Worship the bureaucrat. Do not question the bureaucrat. He led us through this terrible time. Let's not get in, you know, to what he actually did.
10: Right.
1: You know, or he did this good or he did that good. Therefore, we're not going to talk about anything else that he did that might have been bad.
10: Right.
1: And so if you did this right, and I'm thinking, yeah, that's how we deal in society. Well, you know, that was a great priest. Great priest for just, you know, a half century. And just the fact that, you know, the priest abused boys, you know, why are we focusing on that instead of all the good things that the person did?
10: Well,
1: that was basically what you got yesterday from the Democrats. I didn't see one anywhere. And I searched anyone to say, here's what he said here. Well, here's how you can resolve with what he said in public over here, as opposed to what he wrote in his diary or was saying in private over here, or actually what was happening with the doctors and the panels that he was talking to.
0: Well, Tim Walz made that very same excuse for somebody here recently. You judge them based on their worst day. We shouldn't judge them based on their worst day. Remember that
1: illegal
0: whole
1: immigrant,
0: thing?
1: The rapist.
0: Yes.
1: Right.
0: We shouldn't judge them by one bad day.
1: Raped a child, right.
0: Yeah.
1: Wow.
0: Yep.
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8: Staying active every day will go a long way towards helping you live a happy, healthy, and pain-free life. 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It reinforces the alignment, stability, and coordinated muscle activation that supports how your body moves, whether you're doing strenuous exercise or simply going about your daily life. 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Even though you walk every day, Dana does say you can make small adjustments to immediately improve your walking mechanics. 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
1: And I'm Gary McNamara along with Eric Harley. Coming up, more on, I was going to say, Fauci's testimony. Fauci's Fifth. That's going to be my new band.
0: All right.
1: Fauci's Fifth. 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
16: All right, let's hear some of Senator Hawley and his back but no forth.
1: Of, yeah, right.
16: It was no back and forth. It was a back and fifth.
1: Yeah.
16: Between him and Fauci yesterday. Here we go. All right.
17: Thank you, Mr. Chairman. Well, nothing says honesty like taking the fifth, huh, Doc? Let's try something. What day of the week is it today?
18: On the advice of counsel, I respectfully decline to answer based upon my rights under the Fifth Amendment to the Constitution.
17: What color tie are you wearing?
18: On the advice of counsel, I respectfully decline to answer based upon my rights under the Fifth Amendment to the Constitution.
17: What color is the carpet in front of you?
18: On the advice of counsel, I respectfully decline to answer based upon my rights under the Fifth Amendment to the Constitution.
17: Let's just get one thing straight. You don't have any rights under the Fifth Amendment because you've been pardoned, as you very well know. As the Supreme Court has been clear for a century and more, Brown versus Walker, 1896, when he has been pardoned, he may not stand upon his privilege. You know that. Your lawyers sitting behind you now shifting nervously in their chairs. They know it. This isn't about the Constitution. This isn't about the law. This is about contempt. Contempt for this body and contempt for the American people. But I think I know why you're doing it. It's because you don't want to answer questions. It's because you did all kinds of terrible things. It's because during the pandemic, you got rich, didn't you? You got rich while people were dying, hundreds of thousands of Americans, over a million in the end, and you were getting rich. And not only were you doing that, you were using federal employees with taxpayer money to apply for and solicit cash prizes for you personally. Cash prizes totaling over $1 million. You did all of that during the pandemic, didn't you? That's a question.
18: On the advice of counsel, I respectfully decline to answer based upon my rights under the Fifth Amendment to the Constitution.
17: You remember Greg Folkers? Who was that?
18: On the advice of counsel, I respectfully decline to answer based upon my rights under the Fifth Amendment to the Constitution.
17: Your chief of staff is the answer. Do you remember Patricia Conrad? Who was that?
18: On the advice of counsel, I respectfully decline to answer based upon my rights under the Fifth Amendment to the Constitution.
17: Uh-huh. She was your personal assistant. And what were these individuals doing in the depth of the pandemic in November of 2020 when millions of Americans were suffering from COVID? What were they doing? I tell you what they're doing. Folkers was on your behalf soliciting and gathering information for a cash award. Let's look at it. We've got his email right here, right over my shoulder. Folker says, I'm working on this nomination for the Dan David Award for Fauci. We need to beef up the COVID part. Do you have language in the can that you could share that delineates how we responded in new ways to COVID? He sends this to multiple federal employees. What was the Dan David Award? Do you remember, Doc?
18: On the advice of counsel, I respectfully decline to answer based upon my rights under the Fifth Amendment to the Constitution.
17: It was a $900,000 cash award. $900,000 cash award. And he got it because he used federal employees to get it. And this wasn't the only award, was it, Dr. Fauci? In fact, you applied for and received at least 8 other federal cash prizes on federal time using federal employees and federal resources. Here they are over my shoulder. Besides the Dan David Award, you've got the Partnership for Public Service. You've got the Adelson Prize. You've got the Smithsonian Award. You've got the National Academy of Medicine's Award. You've got the CDC Foundation. In fact, you turn your staff into a full-time application machine. You actually wrote to people and said, do you think maybe I'd qualify? And you got cash for all of this. And it wasn't just one or two employees, was it? In fact, you used 8 separate federal employees on federal time using federal resources to solicit cash awards. Isn't that true?
18: On the advice of counsel, I respectfully decline to answer based upon my rights under the Fifth Amendment to the Constitution.
17: Here they are right over my shoulder. Here's all of them. The people that you use, federal employees, so that you could go and get cash money. And the most hilarious part is that you weren't content to even dragoon them into applying for all of these cash awards. You then had them go out to the ethics agencies and ethics watchdogs and demand that you be able to get the money. That's right. We've got it in your emails. Your staff and employees on federal time using federal resources, being paid with federal dollars, are soliciting cash for you. And then they're turning around and saying to the agency, we don't want just an answer. We want to get to yes, because Fauci wants the money. He wants it. We want to get to yes, and yes takes time. This is your chief of staff again, using federal email to pressure the agency's own ethics people so that you could get money, so that you could get rich. And it violated the law, didn't it, Dr. Fauci? Didn't it? It violated the law, didn't it? It is a question. You can answer. Go ahead.
18: On the advice of counsel, I respectfully decline to answer based upon my rights under the Fifth Amendment to the Constitution.
17: Federal law, as you very well know, prohibits the solicitation of cash awards or other personal benefits for federal employees. And it certainly prohibits using your own employees to do this. 5 CFR section 2635-205B. It says it right there in black and white. You cannot use federal resources Federal dollars, federal employees, federal offices, federal email, federal time to solicit cash awards, and you did all of it. And the worst part is, thousands of people were dying while you were doing it. You were supposed to be the nation's doctor, and you're playing one on TV, but this is what you were doing with your time. Isn't that true?
18: On the advice of counsel, I respectfully decline to answer based upon my rights under the Fifth Amendment to the Constitution.
17: Yeah. Yeah, I can see why. I can certainly see why. You know, what I can't quite figure out is that why you were so obsessed with it, because you're already rich. I mean, and your scheme worked here. I mean, your net worth now is north of $12 million. You got over $1 million in cash awards during COVID, during a 12-month, 24-month span during COVID. $1 million you knocked down in cash money using federal resources. Now you're worth more than $12 million. You've got a pension that in its first year paid out north of $400,000 a year. 1 million people dead, you're getting rich. 1 million people dead, you're using federal employees to get cash awards for you. 1 million people dead, and you're here taking the fifth because you don't want to admit that what really happened in all that time was a multi-month, multi-year course of self-dealing. Isn't that true, Dr. Fauci?
18: On the advice of counsel, I respectfully decline to answer based upon my rights under the Fifth Amendment to the Constitution.
17: Yeah, well, silence is admission. And here's the real thing. At the end of the day, it wasn't just about the money, really, was it? It was really about a power trip. I mean, through all of this, you want to be the most famous scientist in the world. You were so focused on getting every award and every drop of cash that you could, all because you wanted to be on TV. You wanted to be the sun god of science. You wanted to be the guy who was in charge of it all. You wanted to lambast Trump. You wanted to make sure that nobody else stole your spotlight. You wanted to be the guy. You had time to sit for InStyle magazine. Here's what you were doing with your time. You could sit for InStyle magazine, but you can't answer questions for the American people. You could sit for InStyle magazine, but you're here taking the fifth. You could sit for InStyle magazine and get $1 million in cash awards, but now the cat's got your tongue. I bet he does.
16: By the way, Fauci's lawyers, even afterwards, did not directly answer any of Hawley's accusations and the emails that appeared after it at all. Even the lawyers afterwards didn't say he was, you know, full of crap or whatever.
0: Right.
16: That did. And a lot of people, those accusations that came out were new and fresh. And that the look, if you're watching that, the look on Fauci, you know, going back and forth, because what you're talking about is, you know, you had a staff out there raising money. I haven't heard any of the staff. I haven't heard the lawyers. Anybody refute those accusations that, and we know Josh Hawley, even though I disagree with him on economic issues a lot, I believe he can be a populist economically. On issues like this of integrity in government, I've never seen him make accusations or lie about what he has, you know, in those particular emails.
0: Right.
16: And so I just thought that was written. You watch that, because that gets outside, you know, that gets outside a lot of the accusations that we're talking about. You know, why was Fauci, you know, promoting the censorship of doctors that had different opinions? Why was he saying one thing privately and another thing publicly? And this gets into something that Americans hate. You mean you made money off of this?
0: No, that's one of the things. In fact, one of our listeners wrote me the other day and said, look at his pension, over $400,000, yeah, which Josh Hawley mentioned. And you just heard that in the audio cut. And it's commonly shared all over the internet and has been for years, you know, since, you know, everybody learned of his pension and what it was going to be. And now you look at a situation where, again, the American people deserve the truth. This was to save his own marketability. He had zero reason to plead the fifth. None. And we'll see where the DOJ goes, you know, with any investigation. I don't know, you know, how far they're going to get. But he has zero reason to plead the fifth. And his ego never had him backing down before. But this shows you right here. So what's the difference? The difference is the diaries. The difference is his own writings right. that no one can deny.
16: Right. Everything is not the Republicans making an accusation
0: no.
16: that isn't being backed up with the emails that he and his staff actually wrote.
0: Right, exactly.
16: And that's the problem that he has, because you make a great point. And the only thing the lawyer said was yesterday was that he had a legitimate, you know, a Fifth Amendment case. I don't believe he does.
0: I think he does.
16: The only thing that you could make is it isn't Congress that gave him the immunity from prosecution. I don't think it makes a difference, though. Congress doesn't have to do it because Biden already did it. Now, unless he is afraid that the auto pen and that could eventually overturn, his pardon. But
0: that's
16: the fact,
0: a good point. Yeah.
16: But the fact is right now, it exists. But, and I don't know if Congress come back and go, well, look, we're going to give you already got it from Biden, but we'll give you immunity from prosecution for those things you did. You need to testify now.
0: I think he won't do it. And I think he'll be reluctant.
16: Yeah.
0: And he's going to stall
16: all
0: the way through.
16: But that's where you get to contempt of court.
0: Yeah, exactly.
16: That's where you get to contempt.
0: That's
16: of court.
0: That's where you put him against the wall.
16: At that point.
0: Yep.
16: We are Red Eye Radio.
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8: How often do you stop to wonder whether you should share something that's revealing, maybe even embarrassing, with a partner, a friend, or even your boss? In her new book called Revealing, The Underrated Power of Oversharing, behavioral scientist Leslie John says doing just that can help you deepen relationships that are vital to your life. We need people to trust us in order to get things like love, friendship, and career success. That's what she told us. When you make yourself vulnerable by revealing something sensitive, it does make other people trust you. In turn, when you ask someone to reveal something about themselves, showing that interest will generally lead someone to like you more. Why? Because people like to be asked about themselves, she says. It also signals that they are discriminating and choosy, but in a good way. I'm Dr. Sanjay Gupta, helping you live a better life.
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16: We are Red Eye Radio. He is Eric Carly, and I'm Gary McNamara. I said contempt of court, contempt of Congress. And yes, we'll get into some of the legalities now that that Fauci may face. Catherine Herridge did a great post on X, talking to a former Justice Department prosecutor, and saying, "Okay, these are the things that could be done," and we'll get to that. Plus, we're back at war again.
1: So hey, we're back at war. The war's back.
16: Yeah, we'll.
1: Bombing the blankety blank out of Iran. So apparently he said that on the air. I guess it got on the air. I don't know if the censors caught it or not, but he was on with Fox News. And yeah, we're back at war with Iran.
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27: From ABC News, I'm Dave Packer. President Trump Saturday night announcing he's holding off on new strikes against Iran after officials warned that the president was considering an intense attack on energy targets, which could have begun this weekend. The president claimed Iran and Middle East countries asked him not to strike, and that he's honoring this request due to the prospect of a deal. This as
28: Iran continuing to threaten U.S. forces and allies in the region. We're learning more about how the Pentagon has responded to that threat by reconfiguring its presence from larger bases in Qatar and Bahrain to other countries like Jordan and Israel. 2 weeks ago, three American soldiers were killed in an Iranian strike on their base in Jordan. Staff Sergeant Angel Rampersad was laid to rest on New York's Long Island.
27: ABC's Matt Rivers in Jordan. An about-face by the Justice Department, U.S. Attorney Jeanine Pirro breaking ranks with the Trump administration, dropping the vandalism charges against the former Olympian accused of damaging the Lincoln Memorial reflecting pool.
29: Pirro, a month ago, confident in her prosecution.
30: Hearn willfully destroyed property at the Lincoln Memorial reflecting pool.
29: In a Friday filing, the Department of Justice said additional documents provided by the Interior Department show a botched installation by the contractor caused the damage, not David Hearn, the former Olympic rower who was originally arrested and charged with vandalism.
27: ABC's Alex Perchet. A deadly shooting at an In-N-Out Burger restaurant in Twin Falls, Idaho, Saturday afternoon. Police Chief Matthew Hicks says the shooter is dead.
31: We've had a shooting at the In-N-Out location that has resulted in fatalities. I don't have the exact number confirmed. We're still trying to make notification of the next of kin.
27: Police Saturday night trying to determine the shooter's motive. New York's attorney general suing the online betting platform Kalshi, alleging its prediction market platform violates state laws on illegal gambling. You're listening to ABC News.
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2: An extreme fire danger is impacting parts of the Pacific Northwest. Washington State now issuing evacuation orders around Spokane.
3: The governor activating the National Guard to support firefighting operations. The Maudrite fire burning more than 40,000 acres, forcing evacuations. Planes dropping fire retardant from above to battle the massive blaze. The flames are being fueled by hot, dry, and windy conditions. Allison Kosick, ABC News.
2: A lot of rain at Lollapalooza in Chicago. ABC reporter Evelyn Holmes spoke with some diehard fans who braved the wet weather Saturday.
5: Day three of the music festival was officially delayed because of heavy rain and flooding risk Saturday. Still, plenty of music lovers showed up hours before the gates were originally supposed to open at 11 a.m.
8: I really want to see the artists that I came here for. So, yeah, it's worth it for me as long as I get to see them.
5: McHenry County resident Joe Moran is here with his girlfriend with one purpose in mind.
17: To get in front of the line or somewhere.
5: Heavy downpours turning Grant Park into a muddy mess.
2: The Department of Veterans Affairs saying it's launching a new clinical trial to find out whether GLP-1 medication curbs alcohol cravings.
18: A small clinical trial found that the pill version of the drug found in Ozempic and Wegovy, known as semaglutide, reduced harmful drinking in people with alcohol use disorder. The weight loss drug reduced heavy drinking days, the number of drinks per day, and alcohol-related problems.
2: I'm Dave Packer, ABC News.
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20: 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Temperature may be one of the most underappreciated factors in sleep. That's according to the Senior Vice President of Research and Scientific Affairs at the National Sleep Foundation. 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Most experts will recommend a room temperature of 60 to 67 degrees Fahrenheit. You might also experiment with your sheets and what you actually wear to bed. Play around a bit and see what improves your sleep. You might be delightfully surprised. I'm Dr. Sanjay Gupta, helping you live a better life.
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1: All across America, we are Red Eye Radio. He is Eric Carlin. I'm Gary McNamara. Welcome and good morning. Thank you for being here. Thank you. So the whole Fauci thing and immunity.
16: Right? Yeah, right.
1: First, go to Jonathan Turley. Here's what he had to say. Fox has posted my column on today's testimony of Dr. Fauci. Fauci has every right to invoke his constitutional rights, but the public has every right to demand answers to these questions related to the deaths of over 1.2 million Americans. The media has also effectively taken the fifth on these subjects, declining to publish many of the contradictions. What Fauci, and this isn't allegations from Republicans, this is what Fauci said here and what Fauci said there.
16: Right.
1: And it said the media has also effectively taken the fifth on these subjects, declining to publish many of these contradictions. Media outlets have the same reason as Fauci. There is no spin that would reconcile their own prior coverage and gushing reviews of Fauci.
4: No, none.
1: It is not clear that the Senate is considering an immunity grant to compel Fauci's testimony. As I noted earlier, the odds favor Fauci in his invocation despite the pardon. The only clear way to get these answers would be an immunity grant. Courts would likely hold that there remains a danger of self-incrimination with new testimony. That means that the new testimony would need to be immunized. Fauci would still be at risk if after receiving immunity, he committed perjury. And here's the point. I was thinking about this with the allegations that Josh Hawley made of him. And you have to ask, is this one of the things that the lawyer said, okay, you got to take the fifth on this?
16: Right.
1: He received a pardon for any of his work connected with the National Institutes of Health. You know, if it related to that, but if it's, if the allegation is correct that Fauci knew about the fundraising and the money going to him, and that is against the law, both Cruz and Hawley have made that case, that is outside.

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2: He told Catherine Herridge before he took the fifth, but she was writing that as he was taking the fifth, okay?
3: Right.
2: One strategy calls for charging Fauci with a crime, with the expectation he would file a motion with the court to dismiss based on the pardon. This could open the door to challenging the sweeping pardon's viability and years of litigation. Another strategy involves Congress, because Fauci has theoretically been preemptively pardoned against past and future criminal charges related to his NIH work. And remember, if they're outside of the system and it's not part of your official duties, you know, he was raising money, his staff was raising money, and he knew about it, and it's against the law, that to me would be a reason why you would do the fifth.
3: Right.
2: But another strategy involves Congress, because Fauci has theoretically been preemptively pardoned against past and future criminal charges related to his NIH work. It can be argued that Fauci has no plausible claim to the Fifth Amendment, the right against self-incrimination. If Fauci takes the fifth as Senator Paul's hearing, which he has, the committee could seek to compel Fauci's testimony. A finding of contempt could follow. Finally, one of Fauci's closest associates has been criminally charged. With pressure and the right incentives, he might be flipped and become a cooperating witness. Dr. David Morins, who was senior advisor to Fauci at the National Institutes of Allergy and Infectious Diseases, was indicted on multiple charges, including conspiracy and obstruction, including destruction, alteration, and falsification of federal records, along with the allegations that that personal email accounts were used to evade the Freedom of Information Act. This could be a powerful motivator. From media reports, Dr. Morins has pleaded not guilty to all five of the criminal counts. And said, and she noted Senator Rick Scott just raised the Morins case. Fauci continues to take the fifth.
3: Mm-hmm.
2: And so all really, really, really interesting things. And again, immunity from prosecution, immunity granted from Congress is you could make the legal argument where it would go, I don't know, is different than a presidential pardon.
3: Yeah.
2: Because immunity from prosecution would be criminal charges, and contempt of Congress is different.
3: Civil charge.
2: Would be, well, no, you can still go to jail. It's criminal. It's because you go to jail.
3: Mm, yeah.
2: Well, until you agree to testify.
3: Mm.
2: Because that would be contempt of Congress at that particular point.
3: Mm.
2: But those are reading that, it was like, okay, maybe that's why he did it. I mean, it's a horrible look.
3: Well,
2: I've scanned. Has anybody challenged what Josh Hawley said?
3: No,
2: because that is damning. Because you can sit there and people say, well, it was just completely crazy. It was completely crazy. Well, later on in 2020, his staff was fundraising for him on awards that he would get personal money for.
3: Look, I think
2: you can't win that one.
3: I think his one lawyer wanted to sit at that table when he was advised not to, that he should not sit at that table. He talked, he spoke when he wasn't supposed to, even after he had been warned several times by Senator Rand Paul, and then finally got kicked out. I think he wanted to get kicked out. I think they wanted that kind of show, that to be the headline. And the actual content of the hearing not to be. They wanted to create more victimhood. They tossed one of his lawyers. They can't do that. Actually, they can.
2: Oh, yeah.
3: Sure. And this, you know, this whole, this, but this is, you know, I'm talking.
2: Well, who made the note? He had six other lawyers behind him.
3: Rand Paul. He said, said, I want to, in fact, put on record that all of his other lawyers are still available to him throughout these proceedings. Right. And so you look at that, and so there are

0: are a number of things. You, as if you're his lawyer, they know full well where the, and I won't call them loopholes, but where the risks of him being prosecuted may lie. And the only thing he can do is do what he did yesterday. And you repeat it and don't vary. No answering any question. Don't answer the color of your tie. Don't answer the color of the carpet. None of that. Don't answer any questions. Every answer is the same answer, and you repeat it. And you hope that this, again, the sleeping dog lies, and that there's no political will to do anything about it. But I suspect there will be. And I think right now it's very much alive. And it's very much alive, by the way, thanks to Rand Paul.
1: Yeah.
0: This is important. I don't care who it is. I don't care about the person. I don't know Fauci. I think he was pretty good on Golden Girls, but I don't know him personally. And so this is not about, and it's not about any affiliation with either side.
1: Yeah.
0: This is about learning the truth. Did taxpayer dollars go to fund gain of function and create this massive risk, which actually became a reality and spread all over the world? And we all likely know somebody who got very sick or died from it.
1: Yeah.
0: So this is not a political game. This is a search for truth.
1: Rand Paul said yesterday, here's a quote. He was on Fox and said this: I don't understand how Democrats can see a million Americans die from the dangerous research funded by the government and not be upset about that. I was telling you before, to me, it's sort of like the whole I call it 9/11 Mandani syndrome.
0: Yeah.
1: That we've seen what radical Islam is.
0: Right.
1: We see, you know, radical Islam and their anti-Semitism.
0: Yeah.
1: You know, Sharia supremacy. Well, there's Mandani, who throws out as much hate as you could possibly get, and New Yorkers have no problem with it. It's like the memory of 9/11. For God's sake, never forget. Never forget what a joke that is.
0: Yeah.
1: Never forget. Just completely ignore it as if it never happened.
0: Right.
1: And let's promote and vote for a guy who promotes the worst kind of hate and bigotry and put him in New York City. And I said, sort of the same thing. It's like you had a million people die.
0: Yeah.
1: You had bureaucrats inside the government trying to censor the truth. You had Fauci trying to buy the records. And again, by his own records. These aren't made up records. These are the records that he documented.
0: Yes.
1: These are his emails.
0: And there, by the way, were two pandemics. The virus itself and the pandemic of power.
1: Yeah.
0: That went on for, and we're seeing the images. People are posting images all over again. This is what happened. You get people off the beach. You're arresting people in full gear. For going to the beach.
1: Right. There were.
0: Tom Brady Tom Brady was. That's when he went to Florida, moved to Florida. He was out jogging in the park.
1: Yeah.
0: I think he was alone. I don't know, but I don't remember if that was the case. But they approached him, you know, and he's just one example, not because he's Tom Brady, but it made the news. And then states getting their own hands and local governments getting their own hands into it. We better not find out your kids are playing with other kids. You better not be having Thanksgiving with family members. And meanwhile, they're yucking it up, not wearing the masks, Governor Newsom, because they didn't buy the science. What they bought was the power grab, which is what they got.
1: Just reading Larry Elder on X. People have a right to despise Fauci. He ruined lives. He caused people to get fired. He caused members of the military to be discharged.
0: Yes.
1: He caused permanent learning and earning loss for students denied in-school learning. He had loved ones die in hospital beds surrounded by strangers.
0: Yes.
1: I fit in that category.
0: Yep.
1: He shut down businesses and churches. He destroyed the reputations of doctors and other professionals who disputed his many statements about the need for and the safety and effectiveness of the vaccine. His gain-of-function research helped create the pandemic, and he tried to blame a wet market. He knowingly lied about the availability and effectiveness of some treatments. He enriched himself by applying for and receiving cash government payments during the pandemic. His diaries reveal how he blatantly, knowingly, and intentionally lied to the public.
0: And he treated it like a game. Right. You could tell the way that he was just running around in circles when Rand Paul, and back when this first started, when Rand Paul was asking him questions, he was running in circles. He was acting like a child, but his ego drove him to that. He felt he was beyond reproach and still does.
1: Yeah.
0: And there should be responsibility. You know, somebody made the case today on the left. Well, this actually could be repeated. It was a ranking member. I forget his name. He says, well, this could be, we should be looking forward. Part of looking forward is learning from the past.
1: Yeah.
0: As
1: you notice, none of them want to confront what the actual allegations are or the differences of what Fauci said in public versus what he said in private. No Democrat wishes to discuss that at all.
0: No.
1: And the question is, why?
0: They can't defend it.
1: We are Red Eye Radio.
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3: Topsoil moisture nationwide continues to decrease with hot summer weather. USDA meteorologist Brad Rippey gives the latest condition numbers as of July 26th.
4: We have seen a big jump to 47% of the nation's topsoil with very short to short ratings on July 26th, up 6 percentage points from the previous week. Only 4% of the country with surplus topsoil moisture. That is down a point from last week.
3: Recent heavy rains in the Mid-Atlantic have benefited topsoil moisture condition ratings.
4: Without some heavy rain in the Mid-Atlantic, that number could even be lower. We do see North Carolina coming in with a 14 percentage point jump to 21% surplus. That leads the nation on July 26. Other states still reporting low double-digit topsoil moisture surplus include Illinois, Kentucky, Tennessee, and Alabama. That is it.
3: I'm Rod Bain reporting for the U.S. Department of Agriculture in Washington, D.C.
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9: A better life with Dr. Sanjay Gupta.
10: They say consistency is key, but sometimes you just got to switch it up. A new study out of Harvard School of Public Health found that varying your exercise routine could add years to your life. What exercise someone did didn't matter much. What did matter was that all the exercises together worked all the muscle groups in their body. Now, an added benefit to changing things up is it can help you push through the plateau effect. That's when your body gets so efficient at doing something that you actually stop getting better at it. And we know from previous research that specializing in any one sport at a young age can make someone actually more prone to injury. And as experts we talk to point out, even elite athletes switch up things with their workouts, making sure to target strength, cardio, flexibility, balance, and doing that every single week. I'm Dr. Sanjay Gupta, helping you live a better life.
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1: We're on our radio. He is Eric Carlin. I'm Gary McNamara. I was going to say, I got two more things. Actually, I probably have 200, but two more things. First off, Rand Paul making the opening statement.
0: Yeah.
1: That could also be viewed as, well, you didn't start and say, look, I have no opening statement. I take the fifth.
0: Right.
1: You went after Rand Paul. You said, you know, here's why I'm not going to answer questions right. because he's coming at.
0: Right.
1: Once you start that, you know, especially in a court of law, I don't know how it applies in the Senate, but once you start defending yourself and your actions at that particular point, you know, in courts, you can't take the fifth any longer.
0: Right.
1: Because what you're saying is, I'm going to give my side, but I won't be cross-examined yeah. on it.
0: Right.
1: And that is a, you know, to me, I look at that and go, is that a potential problem? The other thing is when he said, well, the reason he's got to answer questions is because he respects the legislature, but Rand Paul wants to put him in jail. Well, that doesn't hold anywhere because there isn't a prosecutor out there. You could sit there and say any civil or criminal court where there's a prosecutor is wrong and you can take the fifth because the prosecutor wishes to put you in jail.
0: Right.
1: It's a dumb argument.
0: Right. They just have it out for me.
1: Be interesting to see what happens. Because I do wonder whether, you know, what Josh Hawley brought up about the money that he made, which is outside, I think you can make a great case, is outside any of his official duties in the NIH.
0: Right. Those were actions right. that were done. Now,
1: to personally benefit yourself, it's not an official action, right?
0: That was separate.
1: Right.
0: That didn't go through payroll. far as I know. Right?
1: You know exactly right.
0: So if it had gone through payroll, you know, the government payroll, then maybe you could make that case, but it didn't.
1: Fauciola. That's an inside joke.
0: Follow the money.
1: Instead of payola.
0: Exactly.
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9: A better life with Dr. Sanjay Gupta.
10: How often do you stop to wonder whether you should share something that's revealing, maybe even embarrassing, with a partner, a friend, or even your boss? In her new book called Revealing, The Underrated Power of Oversharing, behavioral scientist Leslie John says doing just that can help you deepen relationships that are vital to your life. We need people to trust us in order to get things like love, friendship, and career success. That's what she told us. When you make yourself vulnerable by revealing something sensitive, it does make other people trust you. In turn, when you ask someone to reveal something about themselves, showing that interest will generally lead someone to like you more. Why? Because people like to be asked about themselves, she says. It also signals that they are discriminating and choosy, but in a good way. I'm Dr. Sanjay Gupta, helping you live a better life.
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1: We are Red Eye Radio. He's Eric Carly, and I'm Gary McNamara. Coming up next, another thing of the Fauci hearings in just a minute.
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1: So, Democrats, did they have any curiosity? Rand Paul on Fox yesterday after the hearing saying Democrats were screaming, we want all the documents and all the evidence that you have against Fauci. All right?
0: Yeah.
1: So he did, over a year ago, has had a specific website only for members of Congress that they can go to, where they can look at all the information he has, that he has acquired all the information, all the documentation, all the evidence, so they could come loaded for bear today to what? Destroy the Republicans, correct?
0: Mm-hmm.
1: How many Democrats went to that congressional website that were demanding that Rand Paul put the evidence that he has forward? How many Democrats looked at the evidence? Let's go here. In a year. Here we go.
20: I don't understand it. I don't understand how they can see 1 million Americans die from dangerous research funded by the government and not be upset about that, not want to get to the bottom of that. So they complained they didn't have records. I have put all the records on an internet site for committee members for a year. Do you know how many Democrats looked at it? They have to get a password. Not one of them asked for the password. Mm. We told their offices, you can look at all of this. So they aren't really, they don't seem to care about the truth. I think they want to defend the government more than they want to get to the truth of, did your government actually fund something that led to a pandemic that killed 1 million Americans? I don't know why they would not want to know the truth.
0: Pretty simple.
1: Fascinating. Fascinating.
0: Why would you not want to get to the bottom of all this?
1: And, you know, I think that the other thing is, let's say Congress comes back and says that you have, immunity from prosecution. He's not going to get it for perjury.
0: Mm.
1: And I think the one thing, I initially thought, and I said it yesterday, it was just passing, I didn't put a great deal of thought into it, but I just went, no, he's not going to take the Fifth. His ego's going to want to defend himself. then you hear, you think about a lot of the stuff that has come out in his own words. I think even if he got immunity from prosecution, he wouldn't want to admit that he wrote one thing and said things privately and said the opposite.
0: If I
1: don't think he wants to admit that.
0: I don't think he
1: does. To the public.
0: I don't think he does, because it affects his marketability. Not that he's going to go on to make millions more. He might. I don't know. But he wants to be, he wants his legacy to be the hero. And obviously that legacy of being a hero is built by the left. It's an illusion. He's no hero. But it destroys his hero status with the left if he came out and addressed it. If he just keeps ignoring it, if he keeps refusing to answer, then he keeps that alive. At least that can be part of his legacy. And the liberal media, you know, can coddle him. Oh, you poor thing. Rand Paul treated you unfairly. They don't care about the truth.
1: No, they don't. Now, the defense, as we have said, there's been zero defense of Fauci except for the generic, oh, you did such a great job. You were there. I mean, it was a tough time in the country. That doesn't matter to us.
0: No.
1: As we have said, it's like Tim Walz and the child rapist. Yeah. Whoa, I pardon him because, you know, you don't judge a person by their worst day. Actually, you do.
0: Yes, you do.
1: You do judge them by their worst day. And that's the difference right now with the left and the right. But Noah Rothman had this column, "The left has no use for Anthony Fauci anymore." And this is something that we had said yesterday and the day before and also this morning. It's long fall for Fauci. 4 years ago, he was hailed as a real-life Atlas, the Avenetti for an army of... I had to say that instead of Avatar, exactly. The Avenetti. Because it isn't the similarity. No, the similarities are just great.
0: It's identical, yeah.
1: The Avatar for an army of selfless physicians and medical professionals, and proof that bureaucracy and competence were not incompatible concepts. Today, Fauci is invoking his right against self-incrimination in what may be a fruitless effort to avoid accountability for what Republicans allege is a pattern of misconduct. And for all his troubles, Fauci's performance before the Congressional Committee on Wednesday may yet result in a criminal referral. After all, what else would you call that spectacle but, quote, contempt, end of quote. A few dead enders still enamored with the fictionalized account of Dr. Fauci. That so many liberals bought into in the depths of the pandemic mounted to a half-hearted attempt to defend his honor, but they seem more outraged by the GOP's behavior than aggrieved on Fauci's behalf. The left's indifference on Fauci now is understandable. Why bother? As an instrument of political utility, Fauci is a spent force. Wow.
0: Yeah.
1: There's a reason why, more than any other public official under Trump at the outset of the pandemic, Fauci so quickly became the dashboard saint to the American left. No other figure in public life had the demonstrable power to convince the public to subordinate their financial self-interest to the state, severing the bonds of community and family that mediate the personal and the political. Even the public officials with more propriety assured Americans throughout the COVID years that a return to normalcy was the goal, or as normalized as you can be post-COVID. In former New York Governor Andrew Cuomo's formulation, a segment of the American left convinced itself that return to normal would be worse than the perpetuation of the pandemic. Wow.
0: Wow. Yeah. You know,
1: and then he goes through and talks about the members of the media that actually, you know, made those, particular point talk about an article in Vox called it the kind of anxiety that might be worth cultivating. There was a fear of returning to a world in which mental health was incompatible with the rigidity of the modern workday, end of quote. A world of wealth disparities and racial inequality, a world that defined by harmful systems and no collective will to alter them. The fact that almost the suppression, as we were as a society, that's what he's talking about, this guy on Vox and other liberals, was preferable than going back to the normal of all the inequality of the world, the government suppression of all of our rights due to the pandemic, to some on the left, this is mind-boggling, was preferable to the normal of a free society.
0: Yeah. Yeah.
1: Wow. Wow.
0: The power grab was everything. The power grab was everything. You know, and they brought up the notes that Fauci made about the risk being worth it. The risk is worth it. How? Tell that to the families who are still grieving. Tell that to the people who live with residual effects today that survived it.
1: Talk to the people who had to watch their mother's funeral on the internet.
0: Yeah, like Gary McNamara did. And in her final days had to talk to her over a phone.
1: Actually, an iPad. My sister was the one able to go in and have an iPad. She was dressed basically in a hazmat suit, and that's how I talked to my mom. All right. It's been a tough week for me. I almost broke up there thinking about that. You know, the 2 last days she was alive, and I had to talk to her with, she had an iPad in her face, you know, and it was whatever, the FaceTiming or whatever.
0: Mm. Yeah.
1: It was, that's what I know what my mother would have said during that panic that was going on at that particular time. She would have said, don't come back and get your father sick. You know, I know what my mom would have said.
0: Yeah.
1: But my mom now, looking back on everything, would be absolutely livid.
0: Yeah.
1: As to what this country went through. And in this article by Nora Rothman, he continues and says that outlook of returning to normal or not returning to normal was overrepresented in the Biden administration. His White House fast lost sight of its initial modest objective, putting, quote, the nation back on the path to get closer to normal by the fall of 2021. Remember now, this is 2021. Fauci told reporters in the first week of the Biden's presidency that he hoped only that America would start approaching some degree of normality. After all, our lives are not going to be the same. Barack Obama's CDC director, Thomas Friedman, contended if there were only prudent expressions of uncertainty, they wouldn't have erred only in one direction, and then there would not have been consequences for administration figures who diverged from that depressing pattern. And as 2021 drew to a close, Fauci abandoned normalcy as a goal in favor of advocating the pandemic's antisocial practices indefinitely. So we're talking 2020.
0: Yeah. Yeah.
1: You know, so we're talking a good, as we know, over a year and a half later. You know, and it's like, well, we're never going to return. We did return to normal.
0: Yeah, we did.
1: Return to normal. Except for the Democrat Socialist of America, that if you look at their meetings, they are way overrepresented in people that wear masks. Have you noticed that?
0: Yeah, they are.
1: Like, way overrepresented.
0: Right. Why are they still wearing masks?
1: You know, we get people so caught up in their self-interest in the bubble of today that they fail to recognize the abuses that happened in that time that was led by bureaucrats that were not elected by the people of the United States. And they were viewed, Fauci was viewed as, you know, in as we've always said, you know, we have political idolatry, and this was bureaucratic idolatry. This is a man who can do no wrong.
0: Yeah.
1: Instead of always, as you do in the media.
0: I think he wrote that in his own diary. I can do no wrong. I may be wrong about that.
1: We question everything. The media should.
0: Yes.
1: Nobody gets put on a pedestal.
0: Nope.
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10: 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There are four of them. Number one, nutrition. The Mediterranean diet really is the gold standard. Number two, exercise. You should be getting 150 minutes of moderate intensity exercise or 75 minutes of vigorous intensity exercise every week, plus strength training and stretching. Number three, sleep. 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You should be getting 7 to 9 hours a night. And finally, number four, often gets forgotten, socialization. It's not a bonus, it's a necessity for a healthy life, finding a sense of community, purpose, and belonging. I'm Dr. Sanjay Gupta, helping you live a better life.
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1: We're Red Eye Radio. He's Eric Carlin. I'm Gary McNamara. It will be interesting to see where this goes from this point now. What are the Republicans going to do? Just let it sit? I don't think they are. Well, you know, I don't know. It was... You know, you get on social media, as I've said, there's nothing. There's no defense of Fauci from Democrats with the evidence that has been presented. Rand Paul coming out and saying, look, they were demanding, hey, we need to see what you have. All right, here it is, this website. Not one Democrat looked at it in a year. There's no curiosity. Why? Because they were complicit with the BS that was being sold, and they cannot argue Fauci's words over here versus Fauci's words over here.
0: In fact, they're still fully invested in him for some weird, bizarre reason.

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4: From ABC News, I'm Dave Packer in Southern Idaho.
5: Today has been a very hard day here in Twin Falls, a tragic day.
4: Twin Falls Police Chief Matthew Hicks says multiple people are dead after a shooting at an In-N-Out Burger restaurant. Hicks says the shooter is dead.
5: He was nearby on the scene there. We are working trying to ascertain his identity and the motivations behind that. We'll be able to figure that out in the next coming days.
4: And still working to ascertain the exact number of fatalities. A fast-moving wildfire outside Spokane, Washington, burned more than 2,000 acres, sparking evacuations. Washington State Governor Bob Ferguson.
6: When the sun sets and the sun rises in the morning, I think we're going to be in shock to see some of the scenes that emerge out of there.
4: There are growing concerns over the security of water systems across the U.S. as more states report they've been victim of a suspected cyber attack. ABC's Morgan Norwood tells us more than half a dozen states are now reporting problems.
7: The scope of the security failure now widening. 9 reported as hacks in Michigan as the FBI and EPA warn utility companies that hackers are trying to disrupt service to critical water infrastructure. At least 7 states have reported some kind of incursion. In one case, the hackers were able to change passwords and network settings, preventing operators from controlling the flow of water into the tiny city of Bram, Minnesota.
4: According to multiple U.S. officials, investigators are looking at whether Iran or any of its proxies were responsible for at least the breaches in Minnesota. But President Trump says he doesn't believe that and blames Governor Tim Walz. The president also says U.S. Attorney Jeanine Pirro is 100% wrong after she and the Department of Justice moved to drop the case against a former Olympian who had been blamed with damaging the Lincoln Memorial reflecting pool when he picked up a piece of peeling paint. In a Friday filing, Pirro said the additional documents that were provided by the Department of the Interior show a botched installation by the contractor caused the damage. You're listening to ABC News.
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4: 1 week after the deadly car ramming and machete attack in Berlin, Amsterdam, and Hamburg were among the cities holding pride events Saturday. Also, Stockholm, where Nina Nilsson, a member of a proud parents group, took part.
10: It's a terrible thing that happened in Berlin, and it's even more important now that we stand for what's right.
4: Festival director Mance Axelsson.
11: It's really important to show solidarity and show that we want to be louder than the hate we see.
4: Delta Airlines teaming up with DraftKings for a new form of in-flight entertainment. ABC News transportation reporter Clara McMichael explains.
12: Delta has rolled out a partnership with DraftKings where passengers can actually make sports prediction picks when they get on their flights. Let's address, first of all, why I'm saying sports prediction picks instead of gambling or betting, and that's because gambling is actually illegal on planes. So that means that there's no money involved here. You don't have to spend your own money, not even miles, to get involved in this. But on the flip side, you also can't win any money, although you could be in line for some Delta gift cards.
4: UEFA, the governing body of European soccer, declared it has no confidence in FIFA president Gianni Infantino after his failed proposal to pitch sell stakes in the World Cup. Infantino pitched creating a $20 billion company to run the World Cup with private investors, including a key investor group led by Joshua Kushner, the younger brother of President Trump's son-in-law, Jared Kushner. Dave Packer, ABC News.
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13: A better life with Dr. Sanjay Gupta.
14: How often do you stop to wonder whether you should share something that's revealing, maybe even embarrassing, with a partner, a friend, or even your boss? In her new book called Revealing, The Underrated Power of Oversharing, behavioral scientist Leslie John says doing just that can help you deepen relationships that are vital to your life. We need people to trust us in order to get things like love, friendship, and career success. That's what she told us. When you make yourself vulnerable by revealing something sensitive, it does make other people trust you. In turn, when you ask someone to reveal something about themselves, showing that interest will generally lead someone to like you more. Why? Because people like to be asked about themselves, she says. It also signals that they are discriminating and choosy, but in a good way. I'm Dr. Sanjay Gupta, helping you live a better life.
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15: and feminine and everything in between. 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
16: Ah, yes, the Democrat Party running for public office in 2026. The 21st century is not exactly what we had hoped it would be. The left is here, and they're very severely mentally ill. Well, a very good Wednesday, June. Welcome back once again. Happy hump day at the Clinton household. Hillary, I think, has to be out of the house by now, right? By this hour, to make room for the Energizer or whoever it is that Bill Clinton has in mind today. Ah, love. Well, a lot has happened. That was, of course, James Talafrico. The Democrats are running him for Senate in Texas, of all places. And he's a complete freak show. He's very self-satisfied, very impressed with himself, as so many of those people are. And I say those people, I don't want to get in trouble for saying those people. So how about those cross-dressing, psycho, child-abusing, flag-burning Democrats? Something like that. Is that better than those people? I think that might be better than those people. But big goings-on in Texas yesterday. Senator John Cornyn lost his primary to the Attorney General there, Ken Paxton, who will now run for the United States Senate rather than John Cornyn. John Cornyn has been there for decades, of course, as a U.S. Senator, has not served the interests of President Trump very well. I'll just put it like that. He's come out against the president on certain key legislative efforts on Capitol Hill, having to do with the filibuster and the SAVE Act, and John Cornyn wrong side of that. President Trump went ahead and backed his opponent because then he wants to show Republicans that if I primary you, if I'm not on your side in the primary elections or perhaps even in the general elections, then you're going to lose. And in fact, the numbers are quite extraordinary. The Democrats also got rid of Al Green, of Congressman Al Green. You know, the bearded loon, Al Green, got rid of him. And boy, did they get rid of him. He ran against a guy named Menefee. And Menefee won with 69.4% of the votes. And Al Green, longtime House member, Democrat, got only 30%, 30.6%. And I've got to say it's 34,000 votes to 15,000 votes. It's a primary. You can lose by not so many votes. But President Trump, if you look at who he's endorsed, 101 House members that he has endorsed. And you know how many won of the 101 House members that President Trump endorsed? 101 of them won, every single one of them, every single

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2: Do it over again that way. And this was also a landslide with Ken Paxton getting 63.8%, nearly 64% of the vote, and the longtime incumbent senator, John Cornyn, 36% of the vote, 36.2%. Paxton was 63% versus 36% for Cornyn, the incumbent, and that says a lot about President Trump's endorsement. Kind of a big deal. Yeah, and Al Green, the Democrats primaried Al Green, and now he's gone. Not the singer, not the great singer, but the not-so-great member of the House of Representatives. And I'm sad to announce, I'm really sad about this, in the House seat, the 35th district in Texas, the race was against Garcia, Y Galindo, you have to, they don't speak English, the Democrat Party, they don't understand English or American or any of that stuff. But Garcia versus Galindo. You may remember Galindo. Galindo is the Democrat running for the House who wanted to take over an ICE detention facility in Texas and incarcerate Zionists where they would be castrated. That's the Democrat fascist that the fascist Democrats were running, Galindo. And Galindo lost yesterday to Garcia, which might be racist or it could be sexist because he's a man, too. So the Democrats won't vote for a woman. And she's a woman of color, a WOC. She's not only a W, she's a WOC, a woman of color. And Garcia mopped the floor with Galindo, 63.8% of the vote to Garcia and only 36% of the vote to Galindo, who wants to set up the death camps for the Jews and supporters of the Jews where they would be castrated. I'm a Zionist myself, so I don't live in Texas. I'm not sure if she was planning a national roundup of the Zionists, I think, wasn't she, to be put into camps and to be castrated so they couldn't procreate and all that good stuff. So the Democrats, I'm really sad. Galindo is not there. I look forward to a brilliant political career from her going forward, though, Galindo, because she is a Democrat. And you know how the Democrats are. Once you've proven yourself to be a real fascist, then the party is going to elevate you because, you know, they love fascism and everything terrible. Just amazing. Yeah, but Johnny Garcia mopped the floor with her. And this has got to be very upsetting. I'd interview her today if I were on MS-13 DNC. I think I might do that. Yeah, the controversial Democrat who called for Zionists to be imprisoned, toppled after backlash, Maureen Galindo, South Texas sex therapist. When she says sex therapist, she doesn't mean she's a board-certified therapist. You can fill in the rest yourself, but she's a Democrat, you know, and if you showed her to the governor of California, you know, Gavin Newsom, she'd show what she means by being a sex therapist. But that's the Democrat Party. The Maureen Galindo, she lost. And I'm sad because I wanted her running, representing the Democrat Party, because to me, that really does represent the Democrat Party. Tells you almost everything you need to know about the Democrat Party. Galindo does, Maureen Galindo, with the concentration camps and all that. And the Democrats there, the left is coming for your rights. The left is coming for your rights. New Virginia laws, you know, the Democrat that ran as a moderate to become governor, former CIA employee, and now she's the governor of the Commonwealth of Virginia. And that's not a good thing. And they're banning guns. They call them assault weapons. They can't tell you what an assault weapon is. Nobody in the press can either, so they don't even know what question to ask. But New Virginia laws, plural, banning the sale and transfer of assault weapons, as defined by the Democrat Party, go into effect in about 5 weeks. Uh-huh. But at least 5 conservative prosecutors, this is a great story, in the Commonwealth of Virginia, say that they won't enforce them. They simply won't enforce them because the Democrat Party is stripping our constitutional rights away, and they don't care if it's illegal or not. They're just authoritarian.

and fascists in their worldview, and they're here to strip you of your rights. And also this morning, I was on the phone with my friends at WLS this morning on their morning show, which I do every Wednesday, and always have a great time with the great guys at WLS in Chicago. But we were talking about the Chicago is such a mess because of Democrats. Yeah, lunatics rioting and plundering and looting and crashing their cars into police officers. Like, hey, don't you know Renee Good? Don't you know the Renee Good story? You probably shouldn't be racing your car at police officers and crashing into them, because they, I think, would be encouraged to shoot you in the face and kill you, things being what they are. But back to Virginia for a second. And because they're talking about the lunacy and also the Obama. We were talking, making fun of the Obama. It's not a library because there are no books in there. It's just the Obama Center. It's the Obama Center where they train, you know, view for, they've got looting class and carjacking classes. You can take classes where you learn Democrat things, stealing and, using a gun to commit crimes, you know, Democrats. But in Pennsylvania, the Democrats, in Virginia, the Democrats are trying to take your guns away. And now we have five prosecutors, county prosecutors in Virginia, that say, we're not going to enforce this crazy Democrat Party stuff because we believe it's illegal. So new Virginia laws banning the sale and transfer of what Democrats call assault weapons go into effect in about 5 weeks. But at least five conservative prosecutors, because liberal prosecutors don't uphold the law, they uphold party doctrine. They're lapdogs for the left, and they're not here to, you know, protect the laws. They're here to protect the party. But five conservative, isn't it great? Prosecutors said that they won't enforce them. Liberal prosecutors will strip you of your rights because they're not liberal. They're the left. Spotsylvania County Commonwealth Attorney Ryan Mahaffey says that he believes the laws violate the Constitution. And he said the Second Amendment is alive and well in Spotsylvania County. That's what he told News Channel 4, News 4 here in Washington, D.C. The Commonwealth will ban the sale and manufacture of certain semi-automatic weapons, shifting gun laws to more closely align with states such as California and Illinois, which have many more murders than Virginia does. So maybe their gun laws aren't the way to go. But as Virginia teeters from purple to blue and back again, you know, I got to tell you, that's the left is red. And let's stop this red-blue stuff being backward because the Democrats are so backward, and it might be gender dysphoria. Yeah, let's call the left blue. We'll be the only country in the world to refer to the left as blue and not red, because the left knows how red they are, and they don't want to be properly identified as the Reds, I got to tell you. So they're teetering from purple to blue and back again. Some elected officials are making clear the new laws won't be enforced in their counties. This is more civil war by the Democrat Party. They're just absolutely insane. Attorney General Jay Jones, he's the one that would let Hitler and Pol Pot live, but would murder the Republican in the room if he only had two bullets. Hitler and Pol Pot would live under Jay Jones's regime. But the only Republican, the Republican leading the state Senate, would get two bullets to the head. And he wants his children to watch their mother die in front of them. That's the lead law enforcement officer in Virginia under the Democrats. His name is Jay Jones. And he should probably be gassed at an internment camp in Texas that, you know, the Democrats are talking about building them. Give him a little of the gas, a little of the gas. Great stuff. Now, Mahaffey says that the laws are in direct conflict with the Second Amendment. Uh-huh. It's fundamentally opposed to a free society, a society where liberty reigns. And this is the moment in time where the Second Amendment was drafted and enacted, where the government couldn't take the right of the people to defend themselves away. And we just saw what happened in Iran, and that's what the left likes. They'd like to see that in the United States.
In Iran, the people don't have any firearms. And so there are slave masters. The Democrats, you can't say master bedroom, right? You can't say master bedroom because the Democrats and slavery, you know, they love slavery. There's something. But we've got a lot going on. Elections in Texas, big deal. President Trump. The Democrats are planning on destroying the winner from Texas because, you know, they've got scandals, Ken Paxton. So their plan is to destroy him. They're okay with John Cornyn being in there, only voting Republican some of the time. The Democrats were. Amazing stuff. And at CNN, they've got a communist sitting in judgment, Van Jones, and he's got a lot to say about it because the communists are here. They've really come out of the closet. They're all dressed up like Queen Victoria, and they're here to dictate to the country how we ought to live. They're not on our side.

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12: A better life with Dr. Sanjay Gupta.
13: They say consistency is key, but sometimes you just gotta switch it up. A new study out of Harvard School of Public Health found that varying your exercise routine could add years to your life. What exercise someone did didn't matter much. What did matter was that all the exercises together worked all the muscle groups in their body. Now, an added benefit to changing things up is it can help you push through the plateau effect. That's when your body gets so efficient at doing something that you actually stop getting better at it. And we know from previous research that specializing in any one sport at a young age can make someone actually more prone to injury. And as experts we talk to point out, even elite athletes switch up things with their workouts, making sure to target strength, cardio, flexibility, balance, and doing that every single week. I'm Dr. Sanjay Gupta, helping you live a better life.
14: News that matters. Opinions you can challenge. 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
17: Yeah, a little slow around here today. I think, you know, the Democrats are celebrating the Eid. In fact, Michael Piercy, sitting across the console from me in the big radio studio, he has his son, his great son Max, is in school in Frederick County, Maryland, but he's not today because the schools are closed today for the Eid, you know, for the Islamic, the Muslim celebration. And so in Frederick County, Maryland, the schools are closed there because, you know, Democrats is the thing. And the mayor of Washington, D.C., Mayor Muriel Bowser, took a break from going to funerals. Does she go to all the funerals of the murdered children? Or she? No, she really doesn't, does she? She doesn't. But she's got her Eid al-Adha, D.C. We're proud to wish those who celebrate a blessed holiday filled with prosperity, joy, and compassion. And none of that kidnapping, rape, and decapitation stuff. We got to have none of that, don't you think? That's great. And Ina LaPelle, no one should be left alone on Eid. That's where that's the Islamization of America. I shared the spirit of Eid ul-Adha, she spells it differently here, by purchasing sacrificial animals for the guards outside of our embassy. We got sacrificial animals for they're going to chop their heads off. That's better than hostages, though, if you're just going to do the, because I think that's probably good. Mm-hmm-hmm. Yeah, there you go. Ina LaPelle. So Eid Mubarak to all. And there she got goats and sheep. And I don't think they're going to do very well. I think that their heads are coming off. But it's a celebration. It's a celebration. We're going to have a good time tonight. Sure. So we got that going. We also have Graham Plattner. So happy Eid to everybody that's celebrating Eid. Let's just keep it mellow and quiet. What do you think about that? There was a protest in front of the New York City mayor's house, and it was anti-him. And therefore it was completely peaceful and mellow and patriotic. No police injured, no arrests, no fires, no bombings, no looting. No,

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1: Staying active every day will go a long way towards helping you live a happy, healthy, and pain-free life. And there's perhaps no movement more fundamental than walking. It reinforces the alignment, stability, and coordinated muscle activation that supports how your body moves, whether you're doing strenuous exercise or simply going about your daily life. This is according to Dana Santis, a strength and conditioning specialist. Even though you walk every day, Dana does say you can make small adjustments to immediately improve your walking mechanics. So, keep your rib cage stacked over your pelvis. Avoid leaning over or arching your lower back. Allow your arms to swing naturally in coordination with your legs. 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I'm Dr. Sanjay Gupta, helping you live a better life.
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2: 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Headlines don't stop in Washington. They land right here in Middle Tennessee.
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4: Today being Wednesday, it is not only hump day in the Clinton household, it is mailbag day here on the Chris Plant Show, and I have just been handed the questions for the mailbag today, and I have them in front of me. Now I have to read them and look at them and all that stuff. Before we get to all of that and to Crazy Dad, I want to get to this. The Democrats running this James Tallarico for the U.S. Senate in Texas, and he's their nominee, and he's a complete freak show. He's the transgender god. Children who are transgender are the most important thing outside of his family, and he's a severely mentally ill Democrat, a SMID, and the Democrats are running him for Senate. And then you have the freak with the Nazi tattoo on his chest, Democrat running for Senate in Maine. From Texas to Maine, they have these freaks, and they just got rid of Maureen Galindo in the primary yesterday, who wanted to set up concentration camps for the Jews and castrate them all. And that's perfectly normal mainstream Democrat Party stuff. The news media didn't even raise an eyebrow when they learned that a Democrat running for public office, elected office in Texas, a Democrat, is calling for concentration camps for Zionists where castrations would be performed. And the New York Times, CNN, ABC, George Stephanopoulos didn't raise an eyebrow, didn't bat an eye, not a thing at all. All right, let's go to the telephones, Michael. Let's go to Chuck calling from Vienna, Virginia. Charles, you're on the Chris Plant Show.
5: Hi, how you doing?
4: Hey, Chuck, I'm very well. What do you say?
5: This governor in Virginia, I mean, he's out after guns again, but you know, it's not the guns. The officials, some of them in Fairfax County, that guy Steve DeSanto or whatever, he's supposed to have been a West Point graduate. I wish you could find out if he really did graduate. But he left a murder out, and I know you know, about 2 months ago, went out and killed a 41-year-old lady, a mother. And so these people working for the county, and of course it goes through the whole country, things like these judges who are over their capacity to release criminals, they go out and murder people. They're more dangerous than our guns. They don't seem to see it.
4: Yeah, people are more dangerous than guns, and elected officials can be much more dangerous than guns. And you're talking about Steve Descano, non-prosecutor in Virginia, who loves crime and criminals. And you're right, he releases illegal alien criminals so they can murder 41-year-old mothers by shooting them at the head and while they're getting off a public bus. And the Democrats say, well, the problem is the guns. We're going to ban the guns. And, of course, all the guns that are used to kill are not what they call assault rifles. They're pistols, and there are Democrats using them, and they're committing crimes with them. And the Democrat Party loves crime, and they love criminals, and they raise criminals. They have babies, and then they raise them to be criminals. It's kind of an amazing thing. But yeah, you're right that the people are the real danger, and the people we're talking about, Chuck, are those people, and that's the elected Democrats who are banning elements of the Bill of Rights to strip us of our rights. Our rights to defend ourselves against tyrannical governments, maybe not this week, but 20 years from now. And look at where the left is going. They're bringing communism to the United States of America. And I don't know if you saw, Chuck, the Democrat mayor of New York, who is an anti-American, anti-capitalist. He's a communist and a jihadi. He's a Muslim terrorist. He hates the Jews. In fact, there's a big annual Jewish and Israeli march in New York coming up. And he's announced that he's not going to it because he hates the Jews, just like the Democrat in Texas, Galindo, who wanted to set up concentration camps for all Zionists, which would include me. and they'd be castrated so they couldn't they got a long-term plan, I think, Chuck, and this political party is a dangerous political party, and honestly, when you got Maureen Galindo talking about concentration camps for what she calls Zionists and says that there will be castrations taking place there, you got Graham Plattner in Maine, who's got the big Nazi tattoo on his chest, and he is just full of crazy as well. And you got James Talafrico in Texas, who we're going to get to him because his stuff is just crazy. But, Chuck, what are we going to do about this Democrat Party?
5: We've got to keep people alerted and stuff. I don't think sometimes they know what's going on. But DeSano, he's an insult to Fairfax County Police. They called his office and told him, don't release this criminal. He's going to murder somebody. And when he did that same day, he went out and stabbed, as you mentioned, that mother, 41-year-old mother. So it's sad. I mean, and what's ironic about Fairfax is running ads to hire people for policemen, and yet on the QT, the policeman told me they're leaving Fairfax County because these goofballs are in there. Why would they be a police officer taking orders from clowns like that?
4: Right. Yeah, you don't want to sign up to be a police officer in a jurisdiction that is run by these left-wing loons who release criminals and ban guns.
5: Yeah, and the other thing I always think of, before I forget, there's an insurance policy that they were supposed to pay off in that bridge that collapsed in Maryland. Did they ever pay that, and who got the money, or where is the money? Maybe you could find out. I wish you can find out if DeSano ever graduated from West Point. He brags about he's been to West Point. I try to call him, but they don't give you any information. Not for me, anyway. And the other thing, what's his name? Biden's wife. She is supposedly married a murderer, her first husband.
4: Yeah.
5: Well,
4: yeah.
5: What about her second husband? He was not only that, but a traitor to this country. How many people died because of that jerk?
4: Dr. Jill doesn't have very good judgment in men, I think. It's the Democrat Party. They're just they're not really for civilization. That's problematic. And they're here to take away our Second Amendment rights and our First Amendment rights. Your practice, a free practice of religion. They've got free speech, but you don't. They ban your free speech in a heartbeat. And Steve Descano is, of course, a George Soros purchase. George Soros bought him the seat so that there would be more crime in Fairfax County, and that worked. And more, I've said it many times, Chuck, more Democrats, more murder. More Democrats, more crime. And that's the book on them, right? It's been pretty well established, hasn't it, Chuck?
5: Yeah, you're right. I mean, they got to be evil people. They're living in our country. They have children. They got family. Why do they? They're just evil. Their minds gone bonkers. That's all. They're not thinking straight. But anyway,
4: yeah.
5: Thank you for taking my call.
4: You bet, Chuck. Yeah. Thank you, Chuck. Yeah, that's it's difficult being a normal person in America when the Democrats are loose the way that they are, and they're in charge of so much because the Democrat Party is so completely. Completely insane. Just amazing, amazing stuff. I am telling you. Yes, sir. The guy that was targeted by New York City mayor, he's a billionaire and a hedge fund manager and stuff. And his name is Kenneth Griffin. And he owns, Michael, a $238 million condominium. It's a penthouse though. You know, it's top floor. So you got to pay top dollar for your top floor New York City condos. I think that's the number, $238 million condo. And the mayor there, who likes to go by Kwame Mamdani, and the mayor of New York went and positioned himself outside in front of Ken Griffin's private apartment building, an extremely expensive condo in New York City. He's not responsible for the price of condos there. He just, has money, so he buys them, and then he lives in them. Although now he's got to flee New York because the communist jihadi mayor is targeting him. And Ken Griffin was minding his own business at home when the mayor of New York posted a video of himself in front of Ken Griffin's condominium saying, we're going to come after him.
6: Today, we're taxing the rich. I'm thrilled to announce we've secured a pied a terre tax. This is an annual fee on luxury properties worth more than $5 million, whose owners do not live full-time in the city. Like for this penthouse, which hedge fund CEO Ken Griffin bought for $238 million.
4: I remembered the correct number, $238 million. Well, I was doing a little research last night. I was making fun of Barack Obama's, non-library in Chicago, the Barack Obama Center, where they teach carjacking and looting and drug dealing and shooting people. That's what they teach. But there are no books because, you know, what are you going to read? Don't be ridiculous. So we got that. But I was doing some research on this ridiculous Barack Obama project in Chicago. And I stumbled across something because, you know, growing up in Chicago, you go, of course, to the museums, at least on school field trips and stuff like that. You go to the Field Museum and the Art Institute. And you go to great, wonderful places, the Museum of Science and Industry. And you know what I discovered accidentally when I was making fun of and reading about Barack Obama's awful building in Chicago, the giant outhouse from the Chernobyl nuclear disaster? The Barack Obama Presidential Center, scheduled to open next month on the lakefront in Chicago. And the site sits next to, listen to this, the Kenneth Griffin Museum of Science and Industry. Now, I always went to the Chicago Museum of Science and Industry when I was a kid. Little did I know that this awful, terrible billionaire, Kenneth Griffin, he has paid so much money, way over $100 million, way over $120 million, to the Museum of Science and Industry in Chicago that they put his name on it. And he was the richest man in Chicago before he moved to New York. And now the communist mayor of New York, who's also a jihadi and a genocidal Jew hater and a perfectly mainstream Democrat, as long as you're an anti-American, would-be mass murderer, then the Democrats have your back. Yeah, but it's called the Kenneth Griffin Museum of Science and Industry in Chicago now. It had just been called the Chicago Museum of Science and Industry forever. But the Democrats manage everything into the ground, and they bankrupt everything. And then the terrible, evil Ken Griffin, had to come in to save the Museum of Science and Industry in Chicago and these people. Now, with that said, again, Ken Griffin moved to New York. And you just listen to the criminal mayor of New York threatening Ken Griffin specifically by name in front of his own home. The mayor is threatening him. Amazing, amazing stuff. But let's go to Mamdani, because Mamdani yesterday, the mayor of New York, posted a video that proves he's a communist and that there are going to be troops banging your door down and killing your children with rifle butts in no time at all, because the left is here. But let's go, because Mamdani, here's the headline from the Daily Wire. Mamdani wants to decide who deserves to keep their property. Now, again, the left, the Democrats in Virginia, they're coming for your firearms protected by the Second Amendment and the Bill of Rights and the Constitution. They're coming for it. The left is coming for your rights. And now the communist pig in New York, and I'm being as polite as I can be, the Daily Wire has the story. Becca Stahl has the story. Mamdani wants to decide who deserves to keep their property. When necessary, we will take aggressive legal action to remove negligent owners and property managers. So here is New York City Democrat mayor. He's a democratic socialist. He's a socialist. He's a communist. Communists always say they're socialists. You know, Lenin said he was a socialist. Stalin said he was socialist. Zoran Mamdani, Kwame is his middle name, plans to seize what he calls, what the city will determine to be, neglected properties from landlords and transfer ownership to new ownership groups that will be decided on by the left, by the communists that call themselves Democrats. Here is Zoran Mamdani in New York posting another video, and there are people cheering. Yay, steal everything. Bring communism to New York City. Here is Zoran Kwame Mamdani.
6: When necessary, we will take aggressive legal action to remove negligent owners and property managers.
4: You will? 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They're negligent.
6: And for buildings that have suffered chronic neglect, we will work to transfer ownership to responsible stewards.
4: Responsible stewards. We're going to have responsible stewards.
6: Stewards that include community land trusts, nonprofits.
4: Community land trust, communists.
6: Nonprofits.
4: Communists, communists.
6: Or even the tenants themselves.
4: Yay, I live in the building. Now I own it because the communists are here. And this is now, I'm sorry, you're doing what? It's the most communistic rant any American mayor has ever spit out. And this fascist is in New York City. Pretty amazing stuff. For buildings that have suffered chronic neglect, the city will decide when it's chronic neglect. We will work to transfer ownership. So wait a minute, you got to steal it first, then you're going to transfer ownership. To responsible stewards. Yeah, stewards that include community land trust, left-wing groups, nonprofits, left-wing groups, or even tenants themselves, left-wing tenants. Mamdani said, when necessary, we will take aggressive legal action to remove negligent owners and property managers. So they're going to put people in jail, steal the property. They're the Democrat Party. That's who they are. They're not liberals. They're the left. This rant here, and after going to the home of taxpayer Ken Griffin and threatening him personally, this guy is Stalin. This guy's a fascist. This guy should be in a penitentiary, and perhaps he will be before all is said and done. Mamdani will decide who deserves to keep their property, and the city will take it away and give it to left-wing allies, you know, nonprofit groups and charitable organizations, meaning left-wing groups. They're going to steal the property, seize the property, and turn it over. Tim Pool tweeted about this yesterday. Use rent control to inhibit economic activity and the ability of owners to fix problems. 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Communism, as Tim Pool points out. It's the definition of communism, and they want all the guns and to take the guns away from you because they know what they're bringing to the United States of America. They're the Taliban. You know, going around destroying statues and taking down portraits and sculptures of Democrats everywhere because they're all racists. Isn't that amazing? We're at 888-630-9625.
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8: We will work to transfer ownership to responsible stewards. Stewards that include community land trusts, nonprofits, or even the tenants themselves.
9: Yay! We're going to seize the property like communists. We're going to use guns and troops, and we're going to steal it and then give it to other people. Redistribution of buildings, and they're communists. He's a communist. Let's go to the telephones. Let's go to Jimmy, calling from New York, New York, the city that never sweeps.
10: Hey, Chris, good morning. I have to laugh. Responsible stewards. I told the call screener that New York City is the biggest slumlord in the state of New York. They run an organization called NYCHA, New York City Housing Authority. The buildings don't have hot water during the winter. The heat's not working. They're falling apart. They're rat infested and roach infested. But the city, they're responsible stewards.
9: Is that a problem? I mean, that's just good, free housing. And in fact, there are even Democrats in New York who will tell you that the number one slumlord in New York City is the city of New York. So it's actually the mayor, right, Jimmy?
10: That's correct.
9: Yeah, number one slumlord in the city of New York is the city of New York itself because of all the public housing. And so now the mayor himself, Mamdani, is the number one slumlord in New York City, but he's trying to turn everyone else into the villain of the story because he's a leftist. And in fact, now he's just a communist, given what he said yesterday.
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11: From ABC News, I'm Dave Packer. President Trump Saturday night announcing he's holding off on new strikes against Iran after officials warned that the president was considering an intense attack on energy targets, which could have begun this weekend. The president claimed Iran and Middle East countries asked him not to strike and that he's honoring this request due to the prospect of a deal. This as
12: Iran continuing to threaten U.S. forces and allies in the region. We're learning more about how the Pentagon has responded to that threat by reconfiguring its presence from larger bases in Qatar and Bahrain to other countries like Jordan and Israel. 2 weeks ago, three American soldiers were killed in an Iranian strike on their base in Jordan. Staff Sergeant Angel Ramprasad was laid to rest on New York's Long Island.
11: ABC's Matt Rivers in Jordan. An about-face by the Justice Department, U.S. Attorney Jeanine Pirro breaking ranks with the Trump administration, dropping the vandalism charges against the former Olympian accused of damaging the Lincoln Memorial reflecting pool.
13: Pirro, a month ago, confident in her prosecution.
14: Hearn willfully destroyed property at the Lincoln Memorial reflecting pool.
13: In a Friday filing, the Department of Justice said additional documents provided by the Interior Department show a botched installation by the contractor caused the damage, not David Hearn, the former Olympic rower who was originally arrested and charged with vandalism.
11: ABC's Alex Perchet. A deadly shooting at an In-N-Out Burger restaurant in Twin Falls, Idaho, Saturday afternoon. Police Chief Matthew Hicks says the shooter is dead.
15: We've had a shooting at the In-N-Out location that has resulted in fatalities. I don't have the exact number confirmed. We're still trying to make notification of the next of kin.
11: Police Saturday night trying to determine the shooter's motive. New York's attorney general suing the online betting platform Kalshi, alleging its prediction market platform violates state laws on illegal gambling. You're listening to ABC News.
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18: An extreme fire danger is impacting parts of the Pacific Northwest. Washington State now issuing evacuation orders around Spokane.
19: The governor activating the National Guard to support firefighting operations. The Mudrite fire burning more than 40,000 acres, forcing evacuations. Planes dropping fire retardant from above to battle the massive blaze. The flames are being fueled by hot, dry, and windy conditions. Allison Kosick, ABC News.
18: A lot of rain at Lollapalooza in Chicago. ABC reporter Evelyn Holmes spoke with some diehard fans who braved the wet weather Saturday.
20: Day three of the music festival was officially delayed because of heavy rain and flooding risk Saturday. Still, plenty of music lovers showed up hours before the gates were originally supposed to open at 11 a.m.
21: I really want to see the artists that I came here for. So, yeah, it's worth it for me as long as I get to see them.
20: McHenry County resident Joe Moran is here with his girlfriend with one purpose in mind.
22: To get in front of the line or somewhere.
20: Heavy downpours turning Grant Park into a muddy mess.
18: The Department of Veterans Affairs saying it's launching a new clinical trial to find out whether GLP-1 medication curbs alcohol cravings.
23: A small clinical trial found that the pill version of the drug found in Ozempic and Wegovy, known as semaglutide, reduced harmful drinking in people with alcohol use disorder. The weight loss drug reduced heavy drinking days, the number of drinks per day, and alcohol-related problems.
18: I'm Dave Packer, ABC News.
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5: 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I'm Dr. Sanjay Gupta, helping you live a better life.

0: Was the president really prepared to wipe out Iran entirely?
1: Like I said, we had a target set locked and loaded of infrastructure, bridges, power plants. Remember, this is a terror regime, military regime. Use all of these things for dual use to fund their military, to fund their terror campaigns. We had a lot of legitimate targets. They knew exactly the scope of what we were capable of.
2: Ah, yes. Pete Hegseth, the secretary of the Department of War, talking about those troglodytes, the trogs, the terrorists. You know who they are. They're the bad guys. Well, Gray, happy Wednesday to you, and welcome back. Mailbag day here on the Chris Plant Show. And, of course, hump day. In the Bill Clinton household, President Trump gets another hostage of another radical Islamic jihadi terror group backed by Iran. Another hostage released. Shelley Kittleson, a news reporter lady, kidnapped by an Islamic terror group in Iraq. But the terror group backed by Iran because, you know, they're terrorists. That's the thing about them. Very terroristic-y people. They like terror. That's their thing. And we've got in the mailbag. The mailbag has a number of things, out of the ordinary things, too, I've got to say. And there's another funny story, kind of a funny story, about a D.C., Washington, D.C. Perhaps you've heard of it. It's our nation's capital. And in Washington, D.C., there is a kind of a funny story about a lesbian bar. A lesbian bar. Yeah, they have bar. It's a bar where lesbians go, you know, and it's kind of a funny thing. But here's the thing about this lesbian bar. They're in big trouble financially. They're shutting down and people aren't showing up anymore. I don't know why people aren't. Why aren't people showing up, Michael? It's kind of a tough thing. It's Washington, D.C.'s only lesbian bar, so-called, right? And it's in the neighborhood of Adams Morgan, sometimes known as Madam's Organ. In fact, there is a bar there and restaurant called Madam's Organ in the Adams Morgan neighborhood. I lived in Adams Morgan for 7 years, 7 years on Clydesdale Place, right there in Adams Morgan. Walked to my favorite bar, Million Al's, which is no longer there. But here it is. D.C.'s only lesbian bar, located in Adams Morgan, is struggling to keep its doors open. I'm sure there's a joke in there somewhere. Struggling to keep its doors open following the Trump, listen, following... It's Trump's fault. Following the Trump administration's tariffs, and the longest government shutdown in history, 100% Democrat government shutdown. Chuck, the Lizard King, Schumer, and the rest of them, 100% Democrat Party shutdown. And wait a minute, Trump administration's tariffs? Yet my lesbian bar had to shut down because of tariffs. Wow. What is it like... Well, we're importing, I don't know, zucchinis? What are we importing? What do they have to import that they couldn't import? And the lesbian bar, and by the way, the lesbian bar is owned by a man. NBC News 4, the Channel 4 NBC station in Washington, D.C. says, News 4 spoke with owner David Peruzza, who is, sounds like a man, and he owns the lesbian bar. And I guess, hey, why not? Sounds like maybe a pretty good idea. He's got kind of a beard, and he wears a knit watch cap, and he moves funny. So David Peruzza is the owner of the lesbian bar in Adams Morgan. On how the community, it's always a community of some kind, can help save this place. They want to help save this place. But the problem with the lesbian bar in Adams Morgan is they're struggling to keep their doors open.

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1: Santa Barbara, by women hitting him over the head with pool cues and stuff. He literally had pool cues busted on him in Santa Barbara, downtown Santa Barbara, at a lesbian bar. He went in and he thought it'd be nice that it, you know, maybe he'd meet somebody. And he did. He did meet somebody. Friends and I, we went to a lesbian bar out on the I don't know what you'd call it. It's on the Atlantic Ocean in Maryland or Delaware, wherever we were for one of those weekend things. And the place is called the Lily Pad. The lesbian bar called the Lily Pad. And yeah, we had fun there. It was, it was a good time. Good time had by all. You know, nice lesbians are nice people, don't you think? So Michael started playing the NBC4 reporter lady who went to a league of their own, the only lesbian bar in Washington, D.C., in the Adams Morgan, a.k.a. Madams Organ neighborhood of Washington.
2: You know, there's that whole gender equality thing where women don't make as much as men. When all the gay guys go out of town, like every weekend, when there's ever a three-day weekend, the lesbians kind of stay here because they really don't make as much as most of the men in the city. We've had government shutdowns before, but this was 49 days. This is almost 2 months of people not getting paid, not going out, and I had to use all my savings to pay my staff.
1: We must not allow a lesbian pay gap. Where did this lesbian pay gap come from? Why do lesbians not make as much money as gay men? I blame Democrats. I blame Democrats. Why are the Democrats robbing lesbian women, women who love women? We all love women, don't we? We just love, and NBC4.
2: The tariffs, all the prices went up.
1: The tariffs.
2: I've not raised my drink prices in a long time, and I haven't raised my food prices, but, you know, the costs have gone up.
1: I don't know. Michael, maybe after the radio show, we should go down to a league of their own and see what kind of sandwiches they have. We should look it up first. We might want to look it up first. All right, there it is. That's your NBC4, Channel 4 in Washington, D.C. Mm-mm-mm. Yes, sir. All right, we've got a lot to get to today, and we have mailbag too. We have mailbag, and we have a couple, two unusual mailbag items. We have some. Oh, they're all wonderful mailbag items, but two of them particular. One of them is a long handwritten letter from a listener, a man who has a negative relationship with the police. I've noticed that he has a negative relationship with the police. But let's get to the news media. Because President Trump last night, yesterday there was a threat that President Trump was going to eliminate Persian civilization after 5,000 years, using the United States military to do that. I never thought he was going to eliminate Persian civilization. That would be an impossibility, nor would it be an objective or a goal of the United States of America. But the rhetoric was a lot of fun. And I got to say, when the president, he puts this stuff out there, which he sometimes does, and it's very colorful. And I usually laugh about it when I read about it. Yesterday I was reading out loud the statement that the president put out and that he's going to eliminate the Persian culture. We talked about it a bit yesterday. It was, I would argue, somewhat hyperbolic, I think. You know, the president said a whole civilization will die tonight. Not even might, but will die tonight. And he's speaking in terms, I think the president, in the way the president is thinking, he's thinking, well, the Persians, the Iranians, they will understand this kind of rhetoric, right? And Barack Obama, he just sent them our money, billions and billions of dollars. But the president said a whole civilization will die tonight. In a statement, which was a pretty wild statement, there is no doubt about it. He said, never to be brought back again. Yesterday I said, well, that's a long time then. You know, Persia will never come back ever again. A whole civilization will die tonight, never to be brought back again. I don't want that to happen, the president said, but it probably will. That's what he wrote in Truth Social, and it was kind of an amazing thing. And the Democrats became very angry about this. They're radicals like Yasmin Tlaib, legislative director. And she said, it's horrific. It's pure evil. It's disqualifying. But not slaughtering 55,000 of your own people as Iran just did. It's a pretty strong language. There's no doubt about it. But it reminded me it was kind of.

0: a funny thing. Kind of a funny thing when I saw this, one of the things that occurred to me was that it was being kicked around yesterday. One of the things that occurred to me was a line from the movie Patton with George C. Scott about General George Patton in World War II. And he was known for having a flair with language as well. And he would say outlandish things and the media would be shocked. And then he smashed fascism because that's what Americans do. And that means we're going to have to smash the Democrat Party again one of these days when they break off and reform their Confederate States of America. But we were talking about, so the president uses this language that is kind of, and the Democrats, oh, it's genocidal, it's evil, he has to be removed, he has to be killed. Hakeem Jeffries and all these lunatics there, he uses this dramatic language. And it reminded me of a scene in the movie Patton. The movie Patton long ago, 1970 or whatever that was, in the movie Patton. And there's a colonel, an army colonel, who's talking to Patton. Patton had just put on a demonstration of classic General Patton flair, and he was being dramatic, right? And the colonel, who is his loyal aide, says to General Patton, he says, you know, these shows you put on pretty well, it's not clear whether the troops know whether you're acting or not.
1: You know something, General? Sometimes they can't tell when you're acting and when you're not.
2: It isn't important for them to know. It's only important for me to know.
0: It isn't important for them to know, Patton says. It's only important for me to know. Because Colonel Charles Codman said to him, the men don't know when you're acting. That it's not important for them to know, it's only important for me to know. And I think Donald Trump had the same thoughts going through his mind yesterday. That's what I'm thinking. Pretty wild moment. And Michael went and found that clip from the Patton, the movie Patton. Good stuff. All right, now let's go to the silly people at CNN. They're very silly people. Erin Burnett pretends to be a journalist. She's a fraud and a charlatan and a Democrat. And last night, when they learned that President Trump had said, okay, we've got a two-week pause, the Pakistani government and the prime minister, they are negotiating this peace. President Trump says a two-week-long pause. And CNN, they were having none of it.
3: Breaking news, Trump stands down at the 11th hour, literally moments before his deadline, amid threats of obliterating a whole civilization.
0: Yeah, before, and he said, Trump stands down. Well, that's it wasn't Trump standing down. It was the Pakistani government coming and saying, oh, listen, the Iranians have agreed to these 10 points. And I think in the end, they won't live up to it because they're terrorists, and that this whole thing will have to be called off because the terrorists will be murdering people and doing what terrorists do. Erin Burnett, CNN.
3: Tonight we have this breaking news just coming in, as I said, literally at the 11th hour, Trump backing down.
0: It's not literally at the 11th hour.
3: After threatening that a, quote, whole civilization will die tonight, never to be brought back again. Horrific and unacceptable words, which just moments ago at the 11th
0: horrific
3: hour,
0: and
3: before
0: words.
3: His deadline,
0: 11th
3: Trump
0: hour.
3: Now has essentially rescinded, obviously not deleting the post, but changing the outlook.
0: But what? Huh? Not deleting what? What are you talking about? And literally at the 11th hour, that's a reference to the, you know, the armistice to end World War One. The 11th hour, the 11th day of the 11th month, November 11th, then it became Veterans Day and all that. But it was not the 11th hour. It was 2 hours before the deadline. But that doesn't make it the 11th hour. Erin Burnett, not very bright.
3: Now, it's important to note that the ceasefire is based on Iran opening the Strait of Hormuz, right? And Iran has not, as I said yet, formally, we're awaiting words from Tehran, but they have not responded to this and to what Trump is calling a double-sided ceasefire. Up until this moment, the president of the United States, who is right now inside the Oval Office, had made a horrific threat against the 93 million people living in Iran.
0: Yeah, Erin Burnett, yeah, it's... They're doing PR for Iran. Then they invited radical lefties, and they're attacking Trump. They're attacking Trump as being weak. Pretty amazing stuff. I also have the 10 points that Iran has allegedly agreed to, and I have that coming up.

0: love this place. I've been surfing here since I was a kid. Now, seeing my grandson out on the water, it means everything to me. Watching him and taking in the blue waves, the sea breeze, the blurry horizon?
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11: A better life with Dr. Sanjay Gupta.
12: They say consistency is key, but sometimes you just gotta switch it up. A new study out of Harvard School of Public Health found that varying your exercise routine could add years to your life. What exercise someone did didn't matter much. What did matter was that all the exercises together worked all the muscle groups in their body. Now, an added benefit to changing things up is it can help you push through the plateau effect. That's when your body gets so efficient at doing something that you actually stop getting better at it. And we know from previous research that specializing in any one sport at a young age can make someone actually more prone to injury. And as experts we talk to point out, even elite athletes switch up things with their workouts, making sure to target strength, cardio, flexibility, balance, and doing that every single week. I'm Dr. Sanjay Gupta, helping you live a better life.
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16: Also, did you see in Chicago, you're going to have to show your photo ID to get into the Obama Not a Library, the Obama Center and Basketball Court. You're going to have to show your ID because they're racists. What kind of racist would require an ID to get in the Obama Not a Library? More on that coming up. All right, let's go back to the telephones, Michael. Talk to the great American people. Let's see. Let's go to Doug, calling from North Carolina, the entire state of North Carolina. Doug, you're on the Chris Plant Show.
17: Chris, I want to start off with dittos. It needs to come back after 5 years. my call is regarding the comments of Congressman Khanna, Governor Pritzker, and a bunch of other Democrats who keep on calling for the 25th Amendment to be invoked. And my question is more for the reporters. Why don't you ask the congressman, why doesn't he try to impeach the president as opposed to asking the president's appointees to throw him out of office?
16: Well, and if...
17: essentially ask the question, are you stupid?
16: That's kind of a standing question among journalists in Washington, D.C. today, sadly enough. But I got to tell you, I mean, what's he being impeached for? What's he being removed by way of the 25th Amendment for? And then let's look at the Obama administration's record using the U.S. military to attack 8 countries around the world, killing people in every one of those countries, and bombing Libya for more than 7 months until there was a regime change. And he has the Nobel Peace Prize at home. And for President Trump to do what Barack Obama did, even what Joe Biden did, he's a war criminal and must be charged with war crimes and removed from the White House by way of the 25th Amendment. When the Democrats literally applauded Barack Hussein Obama for doing the same thing times 8.
17: So how are double standards? Liberals would have no standards at all.
16: That is a fact, isn't it? Were it not for double standards, liberals would have no standards at all. Yet another example, and they prove it every day, Doug. I mean, They're truly amazing. And really, it's a civil war that they're waging against America.
17: But is there some type of agreement with journalists and congressmen to not criticize them for absurd comments?
16: To not criticize who? The Democrats?
17: The Democrats.
16: Well, the news media and the Democrats are all sleeping together. And they're cheating on each other's wives with one another. And they're... they trade cocaine and things like that. They're all on the same page, and it's automatic. There is no spoken agreement, Doug. It's just intuitive. It's there. They know. It's like family.
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12: Should you still work out when you're injured, or should you take it easy? 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
16: Democrat radical Congressman Ro Khanna, Ro Khanna from California. He made a video of himself, and then he went on with his friends at MS-13. They all hate America together. And I love this, President Trump must be removed because he announced last night that he would not be dropping bombs on Iran. And they said, that's it. 25th Amendment. He's got to be removed. We got to impeach him. They're violent criminals and they're mentally ill. And most of them are cross-dressers. Here is Democrat Congressman Ro Khanna in a video that he made of himself looking funny.
18: If the United States Congress has any life left in it, every member of Congress and senator must be calling for Trump's removal today based on the 25th Amendment. He's threatening the entire destruction of a civilization. He is calling Iranians animals. He is showing a total disregard for the humanity of people in Iran, in Gaza, in Cuba. This is a moral crime. It is a war crime. We need to be demanding that Congress convene today, and we need to be invoking the 25th Amendment.
16: War crime, moral crime, and when he brought Cuba into this, he's naming, name three tyrants that the Democrat Party supports. Name three tyrannical regimes that are brutalizing millions and millions of people in Cuba, in Gaza, in Iran. And I will give you three tyrannical regimes that the Democrat Party is, in a full-throated way, supporting because they're not on our side. War crimes. I'm sorry, Cuba? Cuba's a communist tyranny 90 miles off our shore. It's not a radical Islamic terrorist group that is spinning centrifuges, enriching uranium, extending the range of their ballistic missiles, and calling for actual genocide of the United States of America. Likely you and definitely me, and genocide of the Jewish people everywhere on earth, and they will hunt them down anywhere they find them in Brazil, and they will murder them there, wherever they can find them. So wait a minute, Gaza and the so here is Ro Khanna, the Democrat congressman, angrily and bitterly saying the president of the United States needs to be removed from office by whatever means necessary, filthy fascist radical. And that because the president is fighting tyranny and would liberate the 92 million people of Iran from an extremely tyrannical regime, the extremist Islamic Revolution, the world's number one terrorist organization. And Ro Khanna, whose parents are from India, is out here defending the terrorist group. And then he throws in Hamas, which is funded by Iran, and they're ghoulish. They're raping and murdering the kidnapped Israelis that they murdered almost all of them. They raped almost all of them, and they tortured all of them. And Ro Khanna is defending Hamas. He's defending the Ayatollahs, and he's just throwing in, for good measure, the communist tyrants in Cuba, because Ro Khanna is not on the side of civilization. Ro Khanna was ironically born in Philadelphia, the land of freedom and liberty and our sacred documents in the United States of America. Isn't that amazing? Mm-mm-mm. Your Democrat Party. But he wasn't done because the people at MS-13, they saw Ro Khanna had posted a video where he's calling for death to Trump, death to Trump, death to America. I mean, honestly, the Democrat Party is this close to being in the street chanting death to America. I'm holding my right index finger 1/2 of an inch over my right thumb. Ro Khanna, then they had a limo go pick him up and bring him to MS-13 headquarters so they could perform an act of journalistic gratification upon him.
19: We need to remove this president. We need to use all options, whether it's impeachment, whether it's the 25th Amendment. The reality is he's threatened war crimes. He has undermined everything this country stands for. He's threatening to wipe out another civilization. And just because he did not, because not because of the whimpers of Congress. By the way, Congress was not exactly a profile in courage. I mean, it was like, were they asleep till noon?
16: I'm sorry, what is your mental illness all about today? The said this was at 10 o'clock last night on MS-13 DNC, and President Trump at 6 p.m., more than 4 hours before Ro Khanna said this, President Trump said, okay, a deal has been brokered between the U.S. and Iran, with the intermediary being the Prime Minister of Pakistan, who is a Muslim man and another senior Pakistani leader. And Ro Khanna's out there saying that's it, war crimes. And it's the United, it's his own country. It's not really his country because he's a fascist. He's a fascist who maybe should be deported back to India where his parents came from. Amazing stuff. And that's your Democrat Party. Now, I don't think we played number three, did we? Did we? We played three? I'm sorry. Okay, we played three. All right, let's go back to MS-13, DNC. They love, who do they love? Luigi Mangione, who gunned down and murdered, assassinated a CEO on the sidewalks of New York. They love him. They smile. They're all chirpy about him. They want to visit him in jail and bring him gifts. They want to join him in a in the hot oil, hot tub, having all kinds of fun. MS-13, they invited on this radical, extremist, anti-American, racist, anti-Semite, Simone Sanders. Do you know who she is? Simone Sanders. She's not a lot of fun. And again, the president and he's been throwing out things again and again. He gave them 7 days, then he turned it into 10 days for the Iranians to start behaving like they're part of the civilized world, which they obviously are not. Simone Sanders is a communist and a racist, perfectly mainstream Democrat, former Bernie Sanders staffer. Here's some, no relation, here's Simone Sanders.
20: Let's get right to tonight's breaking news. Donald Trump just caved, backing down from his fake deadline, averting for now what the president described this morning as an attack on Iran that would lead to the death of a, quote, whole civilization.
16: Backing down. Well, and again, it should be pointed out every time these idiots, these charlatans, these, you know, the left has, they've created every terrorist organization in the history of the United States, from the KKK to the SDS to the Weather Underground to the list goes on and on. All these left wing terror groups that they've created, and the KKK. And they're the party that gave us Jim Crow, every single Jim Crow. So here, President Trump, he caved. He's backing down. It's pointless to say whose side are you on. The answer is not ours. And it doesn't matter who is on the other side of the debate or the war. The Democrat Party is on their side. And I'm sorry, Trump just backed down his fake deadline. They're harassing him and trying to just crazy stuff.
20: Donald Trump just caved, backing down from his fake deadline.
16: Yes. And, you know, it's, oh, they're provocateurs, you see. And she should start going back to her bar in Adams Morgan, don't you think? I think she's talking about, she looks like she consumes a lot. So Trump is bad, and he caved, and he backed down from his fake deadline. You fascists, you go firebomb a Jew's house. Democrats love to do the firebombing, like the Jewish governor's house in Pennsylvania, the Democrats. And then they call everybody Nazis. And then they go terrorize the Jews at Columbia University. And then they call everybody fascists. On Fox News last night, Laura Ingraham's show came on. And we had already learned at 6 p.m., it was right at about 6 p.m., shortly thereafter, I think, that we learned President Trump said, okay, a deal has been struck. The bombing is off for last night. And we are working on now. Again, I mentioned that the Iranians had agreed to certain things. Now, they can't be trusted because they're filthy, smelly Middle Eastern terrorists. See, that's one of the things about them. Or is that three of the things? But here is the Iran's proposed peace plan and what Iran is saying. Now, there's a lot to cover here in all of this, but President Trump on Truth Social. He was on Truth Social last night. Now, again, the thing they keep talking about, the president did post this rather outlandish post yesterday. A whole civilization will die tonight. Very apocalyptic, very Middle Eastern kind of language. Never to be brought back again. As I said yesterday, never is a long time. I don't want that to happen, the president said, but it probably will. However, now that we have complete and total regime change, where different, smarter, less radicalized minds prevail, maybe something revolutionarily, and they say, revolutionary, wonderful, will happen tonight. And then, at about 6 o'clock, with the Pakistanis negotiating in between us and Iran, the president posted we're not going to bomb tonight. So, but listen to the subject to the Islamic Republic of Iran agreeing to the complete, immediate, and safe opening of the Strait of Hormuz. I agree to suspend the bombing and attack of Iran for a period of 2 weeks. This will be a double-sided ceasefire, meaning that the Iranians will also declare a ceasefire. A two-week period will allow the agreement to be finalized and consummated, right? And President Trump Trump then tweeting up because he loves to stay busy, you know. He said, a big day for world peace. Here comes the Nobel Peace Prize, right? Iran wants it to happen. They've had enough. Likewise, so has everyone else. The United States of America will be helping with the traffic buildup in the Strait of Hormuz. There will be lots of positive action. Big money will be made. Iran, big money will be made. Iran, I love that, can start the reconstruction process of their nuclear program and their ballistic missile program, which is all they're going to focus on. We'll be loading up with supplies of all kinds and just hanging around in order to make sure that everything goes well, the president said. I feel confident that it will. Just like we are experiencing in the U.S., this could be the golden age of the Middle East. And he signed it, President Donald Trump, yesterday, right? How pretty crazy. The people at Axios, left-wing Washington Reg, with their exclusive headline, exclusive, colon. They love their colons. How Iran's supreme leader reached a truce with Trump. And look how they give the credit to Iran's supreme leader and not to Trump. But the Iran's supreme leader reached a truce with Trump. And it would appear that the Iranian supreme leader is in the driver's seat and he's the hero of the story, right? I should point out that here at the radio station where I do my radio show, and we're on 200 million stations nationwide, my title here is actually supreme leader. Did you know that? And my title is at the radio station, the radio business, my title and my business cards say Chris Plant, supreme leader, supreme leader. All right, doesn't really, but I think that'd be a funny title to have. And I should have business cards made up saying Chris Plant, supreme leader. This is a funny thing. Now, Caroline Leavitt, the White House press secretary, the spokeswoman for the president, she tweeted out last night, or Truth Socialed last night, this is a victory for the United States that President Trump and our incredible military made happen. From the very beginning of Operation Epic Fury, President Trump estimated this would be a 4 to 6 week operation. It's true, he did say that at the very beginning. President Obama, you remember, said that his Libya military attack would be days and not weeks. Days and not weeks is what he said. And then it lasted 7.5 months and was regime change. And Hillary Clinton laughed about it because she loves murder. She loves the blood-sopped part of it, doesn't she? And so Caroline Leavitt continued, thanks to the unbelievable capabilities of our warriors, we have achieved and exceeded our core military objectives in 38 days. Additionally, President Trump got the Strait of Hormuz reopened. The Iranians have promised to reopen and stop threatening everybody in the world. And then, honestly, Lloyd's of London and the other insurance companies are going to have to get involved. Never underestimate President Trump's ability to successfully advance America's interests and broker peace, said Caroline Leavitt, White House press secretary. Now, amazing, amazing stuff. I am telling you. And also, we got to get another hostage released thanks to President Trump. And Marco Rubio commenting on that. I have the list of the 10 things that Iran must agree to. Well, let's get into it because we've got the list of 10 items. The proposed peace plan. I have that coming up.

0: 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Now, seeing my grandson out on the water, it means everything to me. 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
6: 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And there is perhaps no movement more fundamental than walking. It reinforces the alignment, stability, and coordinated muscle activation that supports how your body moves, whether you're doing strenuous exercise or simply going about your daily life. This is according to Dana Santis, a strength and conditioning specialist. Even though you walk every day, Dana does say you can make small adjustments to immediately improve your walking mechanics. So, keep your rib cage stacked over your pelvis. 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
9: I don't trust the Iranians at all. The president doesn't trust them either. He's negotiated with them time and time again. He knows they're liars and cheats. So this comes down to the deal itself and what's in it and the verification for it. The Iranians are experts at obfuscating and delaying deals. And they lie and promise and don't deliver. So there's a lot wrapped up in the deal. My preference would have been to keep the war going as leverage to make that deal. But we are where we are now, and we're in a ceasefire.
10: I got to tell you this. Iran's proposed police peace plan is pretty outrageous. There are 10 things on it. Ceasefire on all fronts, including Israel's conflict with Hezbollah in Lebanon. I'm sorry, what? Iran is funding Hezbollah in Lebanon. And Israel, but Lebanon can, the Hezbollah can continue to attack Israel, right? Right? Compensation payment to Iran for war damage. Reparations. Good. Reparations for them, right? End of all United Nations Security Council resolutions targeting Iran. I don't think so. Continuation of Iran's control over the Strait of Hormuz. I don't think so. None of these are good conditions. Removal of all primary sanctions on Iran. I don't believe so. All right, let's go to the phones. Let's take a nice phone call. Let's go to Rod calling from Arkansas. Rod, you're on the Chris Plant Show.
11: All right. Good morning, Ayatollah Chris.
10: Good morning. Supreme leader.
11: Our spiritual leader.
10: Thank you.
11: Yes, supreme leader. You were talking a while ago about the Obama Knott Library in Chicago.
10: Right.
11: Have you ever cast your glaze upon the...
10: it's the ugliest building in the history of the world. Yeah. It's amazing.
11: Maybe the second, have you ever seen the William Jefferson Clinton Library in North Little Rock, Arkansas? It looks like a giant mobile home hanging out over the river on stilts. And we have a submarine, a World War II class, on the other side of the bridge. We make a joke about maybe a stern shot will take that thing out, right? Well, you know, it is god-awful. I went there once because, you know, I'm a masochist. I had to see it just once for myself. And it's not a good thing. Not very pretty. And I don't think the peace deal with Iran will ever happen because there's two different sides there, and the extremists just can't help themselves, right? Like the frog and the scorpion, pretty much. So we're going to have to wipe them out, I'm afraid.
10: Oh, well, we got all that straightened out. And I got to tell you, these 10 points of agreement, this is the Iranians slow rolling us. They're going to be back to killing and being terrorists in absolutely no time at all, because that's who they are. And the Democrat Party will still back the terrorists and all of that. We need to learn from that.

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1: From ABC News, I'm Dave Packer in Southern Idaho.
2: Today has been a very hard day here in Twin Falls, a tragic day.
1: Twin Falls Police Chief Matthew Hicks says multiple people are dead after a shooting at an In-N-Out Burger restaurant. Hicks says the shooter is dead.
2: He was nearby on the scene there. We are working to try to ascertain his identity and the motivations behind that. We'll be able to figure that out in the next coming days.
1: And still working to ascertain the exact number of fatalities. A fast-moving wildfire outside Spokane, Washington, burned more than 2,000 acres, sparking evacuations. Washington State Governor Bob Ferguson.
3: When the sun sets and the sun rises in the morning, I think we're going to be in shock to see some of the scenes that emerge out of there.
1: There are growing concerns over the security of water systems across the U.S. as more states report they've been victim of a suspected cyber attack. ABC's Morgan Norwood tells us more than half a dozen states are now reporting problems.
4: The scope of the security failure now widening. 9 reported as hacks in Michigan as the FBI and EPA warn utility companies that hackers are trying to disrupt service to critical water infrastructure. At least 7 states have reported some kind of incursion. In one case, the hackers were able to change passwords and network settings, preventing operators from controlling the flow of water into the tiny city of Bram, Minnesota.
1: According to multiple U.S. officials, investigators are looking at whether Iran or any of its proxies were responsible for at least the breaches in Minnesota. But President Trump says he doesn't believe that and blames Governor Tim Walz. The president also says U.S. Attorney Jeanine Pirro is 100% wrong after she and the Department of Justice moved to drop the case against a former Olympian who had been blamed with damaging the Lincoln Memorial reflecting pool when he picked up a piece of peeling paint. In a Friday filing, Pirro said the additional documents that were provided by the Department of the Interior show a botched installation by the contractor caused the damage. You're listening to ABC News.
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1: 1 week after the deadly car ramming and machete attack in Berlin, Amsterdam, and Hamburg were among the cities holding pride events Saturday. Also, Stockholm, where Nina Nilsson, a member of a proud parents group, took part.
7: It's a terrible thing that happened in Berlin, and it's even more important now that we stand for what's right.
1: Festival director Mads Axelsson.
8: It's really important to show solidarity and show that we want to be louder than the hate we see.
1: Delta Airlines teaming up with DraftKings for a new form of in-flight entertainment. ABC News transportation reporter Clara McMichael explains.
9: Delta has rolled out a partnership with DraftKings where passengers can actually make sports prediction picks when they get on their flights. Let's address, first of all, why I'm saying sports prediction picks instead of gambling or betting. And that's because gambling is actually illegal on planes. So that means that there's no money involved here. You don't have to spend your own money, not even miles to get involved in this. But on the flip side, you also can't win any money, although you could be in line for some Delta gift cards.
1: UEFA, the governing body of European soccer, declared it has no confidence in FIFA president Gianni Infantino after his failed proposal to pitch sell stakes in the World Cup. Infantino pitched creating a $20 billion company to run the World Cup with private investors, including a key investor group led by Joshua Kushner, the younger brother of President Trump's son-in-law, Jared Kushner. Dave Packer, ABC News.
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11: Staying active every day will go a long way towards helping you live a happy, healthy, and pain-free life. 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It reinforces the alignment, stability, and coordinated muscle activation that supports how your body moves, whether you're doing strenuous exercise or simply going about your daily life. This is according to Dana Santis, a strength and conditioning specialist. Even though you walk every day, Dana does say you can make small adjustments to immediately improve your walking mechanics. 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Avoid leaning over or arching your lower back. Allow your arms to swing naturally in coordination with your legs. 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I'm Dr. Sanjay Gupta, helping you live a better life.
12: That's all.

0: Do you support any legal limits on how late a woman should be able to terminate a pregnancy?
1: I supported Roe v. Wade, which had three trimesters. The first time is between the woman and the doctor. The second time is between the doctor and an extreme situation. The third time is between the doctor, between the woman and the state.
2: Yes, so those are the three trimesters. Do I understand that correctly? Those are the three trimesters. The government trimester, the doctor trimester, what was the woman trimester? He's not a doctor, just like his wife. However, his wife has come out and confessed. She's a bold-faced confession that she is a lion Sacagawea, a huge lion Sac. Just amazing. And on CBS News, they were interviewing her, and she said, "Oh yeah, I was not horrified. I was just terribly afraid." That means the same thing. But she thought that Joe Biden was having a stroke. She thought he was having a stroke, and she went and got more hors d'oeuvres during the presidential debate. In 2024, pretty amazing stuff. We all knew that he was having a stroke, and Dr. Jill Biden, who's not a doctor, was off in the wings. She saw him stumbling all over the place, saying incoherent, ridiculous things. President Trump saying, "I don't know what he said at the end, and I don't think he knows what he said." And people in the audience laughed a little bit, because really it was sort of sad. If a loving, adoring wife had been in the crowd, she might have elbowed her way in there to go rescue her husband, who was apparently having a stroke or another mental breakdown of some kind. Pretty good stuff. But the news reporter interviewing her didn't really follow up in any appropriate way. Hit her, it's good to be a Democrat. You get the fluff job because they're fluffers. If you're a Democrat and they're, bomb-throwing, Molotov cocktail-throwing anti-Semites, if you're a Republican, but remarkable things. She was asked if she was horrified. She said, "No, I wasn't horrified. I was frightened. I was scared to death. I was afraid he was having a stroke, but I wasn't horrified. But I wasn't horrified." They use the words, and they don't know what they mean. This video has just emerged, and it has reminded us of some other video clips that you may have seen over time, and we've assembled a number of them for you today. Because Joe Biden, Lunch Bucket Joe, not the brightest guy in the world, and his lion Sacagawea wife, she is really some. And who was it, Elsa, Michael, up that Mark Halperin. It's like, well, we all knew at the time, but they all lied about it. They all lied about it at the time. Thousands of them. They went on television. The news anchors lied about it. The people they were interviewing lied about it. They all lied and they lied and they lied. And then Joe Biden, who was doing really great, dropped out of the race because they realized that they had been lying so much about his doing great that it had become obvious to everyone in the world, and they had to remarkable stuff. I got to tell you. So this is all coming out now, years after the fact. Dr. Jill Biden getting a back rub from Rita Braver at CBS News. And she's admitting that she thought he was having a stroke during the debate. And she wasn't horrified. She was frightened to death. And that's they use the words, but they don't know what they mean. They're not truthful people. And we've got yet another, not just a demonstration of their untruthfulness, but a parade of lies. Because they like that. They're very big on that. Lying. Lying. They got that whole lying thing going on. And, who else was it? There's another one too. John Meacham, who's an MS-13 DNC lefty who, of course, was a speechwriter for Joe Biden. Can you imagine putting that on your resume? I was a speechwriter for Joe Biden. Really? Do you have severe brain damage? Because it might have come in handy if you're writing speeches for Joe Biden. And they're all admitting now, oh yeah, we all knew it all along. And the thing is, we knew it all along. I was saying it here. A lot of people like me were saying it all along. And we were being called all kinds of horrible names and terrible names by the Democrats who knew that what we were saying was true, but just want to be combative and gratuitously disputatious and carry the lie forward because they're big fat liars, and some of them are bulimic, so they're withered away, skinny, bony-ass liars. But in any case, they're liars, no matter how you slice it. And we've got the audio for you because there is a lot of it. Crazy stuff. Also, here's a great one. Why people hate each party. There's the Washington Post. They put together a poll, a survey, a study on why Republicans hate the Democrat Party. And

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1: They're really not on our side or on the side of rational thought. Pretty amazing stuff. But one of the things I noticed this morning, and I shared it right away with Vince Colonnese, because he came up with the Telefrico. But now the Telefrico people are selling Telefrico T-shirts that say, "I'm a Telefrico" on them. Vince Colonnese named him Telefrico, and he might have been known as that in junior high school, too, but it's hard to say. Telefrico, now they're selling T-shirts that say Telefrico. And Vince Colonnese and I were texting back and forth about it this morning. And we thought maybe we should produce a whole line of Telefrico T-shirts and coffee mugs. And, there are only six genders. Put that on your coffee mug, Telefrico said. And God is non-binary and put all those on. But again, CBS News, kind of like Rita Braver and Jill Biden. CBS News was out there with Telefrico trying to smooth everything over for him and make it all go away. They weren't asking hard-hitting, probing questions about all of the lunacy that he has spilled, but they were smoothing it over for him and giving him multiple opportunities to just kind of clear the air so that Democrats could worship at the altar again. Speaking of worshiping at the altar, there is a kind of a funny thing. I said it to my brother in New York right away because it made me laugh, and it's so ridiculous. They have the sainted George Floyd, right, who is a Democrat Party hero, career criminal junkie, not an all-around good guy. But a funny video posted, George Floyd's brother buys a custom-made $45,000 gold chain honoring him. And he says, George Floyd's brother says, "The truth is just like a lion." I think what he means is like a liar. That's the truth is just like a liar. He just missed that by a letter or two. Not a big thing. But George Floyd, you got to see this giant gold medallion of sorts that he's wearing around his neck with a gold chain, and on one side it's like a lion's head, and on one side of the lion's face is George Floyd's face. And he explains it in a video because, you know, the truth is just like a liar or something like that. Lion, and it's a $45,000 golden necklace on a gold chain with, and the thing is the size of a child's hand. It's that big in the middle of his chest with a big, heavy gold chain. And I got to tell you, I thought we were all supposed to be giving our money to Black Lives Matter, to causes that we're going to, you know, help the poor people whose ancestors were enslaved by the Democrats centuries ago. But instead, I'll get me a big honking ass gold chain with my brother's face on it and a lion, because he was just like a lion, and the truth is just like a lion, and you're still a lion. But the Democrat Party, that's kind of a whack doodle one, I gotta say. The gold chain, pretty ridiculous. Also, back to Joe Biden and the gang. The New York Post, the wonderful New York Post, has their headline today, their front page story is Joe Biden looking confused on the debate stage, and Jill Biden down in the corner, talking into a microphone, so to speak. And the headline is, Brain of Terror. Brain of Terror. It's kind of like the Reign of Terror, but it's Brain of Terror. And Dr. Jill Biden had been lying to us all along, and she just admitted, I think she's not smart enough to realize that she admitted that she's been lying for years, and she was lying on the night of the debate. She came out and said, "Joe Biden, you did so good. You answered all the questions. You didn't fall down." And it's just that the lie is so big that no one would dare not believe it. Just great. And I love this story, I've got to say. This is great fun. The breaking news from the Washington Post, and they put it out there as breaking news on their Twitter page. Breaking news. Trump administration officials have pressed Bureau of Engraving and Printing to design, listen to this now, a $250 bill featuring President Trump's portrait. Now, this just says the president's portrait, but they have a picture beneath it. And what would be the first appearance of a living person on U.S. currency in more than 150 years? Going back to when

the Democrats were fighting for slavery and, you know, the Civil War. And there it is, a $250 bill. I want serial number one on this print. I'd like to be down at the Bureau of Engraving and Printing in Washington to watch these come off the printing press. I think that'd be great fun. It's a fun place, and this would be the greatest new currency, and with Trump's face on it. I don't think Trump has said anything about it, but some people in his administration apparently pushing the Bureau of Engraving and Printing, saying, hey, and the Treasury Department, Scott Bessent, the Secretary of Treasury, the $250 bill, you know, the way restaurants are going in Washington, D.C., you might need them to go out to restaurants for your $250 bill. Bill, when it comes, pretty remarkable stuff. But the Bureau of Engraving and Printing, and their comments on this, and a lady at the Bureau has been reassigned in the Washington Post, sees conspiracy in that because they're very conspiratorial indeed. So we've got a few things going on today, courtesy of the Democrat Party. Oh, and they're the Jews. Have I mentioned this? They hate the Jews. The Democrats, they should really be wearing armbands. Wherever you look, the Democrats are out there terrorizing the Jewish people and supporting illegal alien criminals at Delaney Hall in New Jersey. God, they love crime, don't they? They love crime and they love criminals, these people. But it just goes on and on. The Democrat Party lunacy is never ending. And boy, they hate the Jews. In New York City, no less. Park Slope. They've got a food co-op there. The food co-op in Park Slope, the New York Post reports, Park Slope food co-op rips Israeli products from store hours after boycott vote. There's a boycott vote, and you got to boycott the Jews because, you know, the one Democrat running for Congress wanted to put them in a concentration camp in Texas and sterilize them, castrate them, because Democrats are a lot like the Nazis that preceded them, you know, the Socialist Workers Party of Germany and all that. So, yeah, the Park Slope store in New York City, it's a co-op, and, you know, that means they're liberals, it's co-op. And they had products from Israel, but they pulled all their products from Israel. And the quote from the store person is, enjoy your mediocre hummus. Oh, no, not mediocre hummus. Now what are we going to do? Your hummus is mediocre. Israeli-made products were ripped from the shelves of the lefty Park Slope food co-op just hours after being banned in a historic vote, prompting scores of Jewish shoppers to threaten to quit the member-run market in revolt. Well, I certainly hope that you wouldn't remain as members of it. Hey, you know, sure, they're Nazis, but, you know, they've got good hummus. So I'm going to go with that. Tuesday's boycott vote, which drew more than 7,000 members and passed with an overwhelming 67% in favor, went into effect immediately, with the Israeli products vanishing from the shelves by Wednesday morning. Exactly what happened to the verboten goods remains unclear, but one board member suggested they were donated to a local food bank that supports Hamas, no doubt. See, it's, you know, your hummus is not going to be as good, but Hamas is going to be better because the Democrats love Hamas, but they hate good hummus. So this is the co-op. You have to be a member of the co-op. And 7,000 members of the co-op voted, and 67% of them said, get rid of all that Jew stuff. Make it verboten. Just amazing. Yep, they say they give it, maybe, they're not sure, maybe give it to a local food bank that supports Hamas in Gaza or something. The nasty food fight over about 10 goods, only 10 things, like hummus, herbs, matzo, and peanut puffs, drew condemnation from even the most liberal residents of the leafy Brooklyn enclave. We will not spend $1 until this goes away. Done. Finished, said J.J. Burney, a co-op member, for over 20 years. We bought 90% of our groceries here for the last 21 years. He said it's not only over 20 years, it's 21 years. That's what he said right there. It's hard to walk inside that building and not feel the object of someone else's ire or disdain, the 52-year-old told the New York Post on Wednesday. I feel so deeply and profoundly where people no longer see me as a human being. They see me for what
my identity is. Well, that's what identity politics were always all about. And you probably went along with it for years and years because you're a Park Slope, Brooklyn, New York liberal who's a member of a co-op, and you probably thought it was all a good idea. You know, then there's the old thing, you know, I did not speak because I was not a Jew, right? And here they come. Here they come, you guys, you people, I got to tell you. But that's not all. Then there's the baseball bat-wielding lunatic attacking a Jewish couple in Santa Monica, California. Their Jew hatred, their anti-Semitism goes from coast to coast. They're a national party, you know. So in New York, they're hitting the Jews. And where else, Michael? Oh, yeah, in California, they're hitting the Jews. But let's not sell them short. Every place in between, they're hitting the Jews, too.

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12: A better life with Dr. Sanjay Gupta.
13: They say consistency is key, but sometimes you just gotta switch it up. A new study out of Harvard School of Public Health found that varying your exercise routine could add years to your life. What exercise someone did didn't matter much. What did matter was that all the exercises together worked all the muscle groups in their body. Now, an added benefit to changing things up is it can help you push through the plateau effect. That's when your body gets so efficient at doing something that you actually stop getting better at it. And we know from previous research that specializing in any one sport at a young age can make someone actually more prone to injury. And as experts we talk to point out, even elite athletes switch up things with their workouts, making sure to target strength, cardio, flexibility, balance, and doing that every single week. I'm Dr. Sanjay Gupta, helping you live a better life.
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17: And we've got, we're going to get to the audio that we have for you on Dr. Joe Biden, who's not a doctor, who's a pathological liar, and Rita Braver at CBS giving her all the breaks in the world because it's good to be a Democrat. So we've got that coming up, and all the other idiots, the Halperins, and who else, the Meachums of the world, say, oh, yeah, we all knew it. We just lied about it, and they've all confessed straight-faced or, you know, somewhat transgender-faced, perhaps, that they all knew it, and they were lying all along. And we knew it, and we were telling the truth here, you may recall. And we were called all kinds of terrible names. People that told the truth were called all kinds of terrible names by the communists and, you know, the Democrat Party, I mean, and the media, the same thing. And we were telling the truth, and we were correct. We weren't walking out on any major limbs there. And also the Democrats violently attacking ICE agents in New Jersey at Delaney Hall because they want to free illegal alien gang member rapists and murderers to the streets because Democrats love crime, especially murder and illegal aliens.

0: Better Life with Dr. Sanjay Gupta.
1: Should you still work out when you're injured, or should you take it easy? 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
4: All right, and we have returned. We remain at 888-630-9625. Dr. Jill Biden, a convicted pathological liar, fraud, perpetrating political crimes in the United States of America, and marital crimes, too, but that's another discussion for another day because you know how these people are. Before we get to all the audio of Rita Braver giving a fluff job to not a Dr. Jill Biden on CBS, great stuff. And then what Jill Biden said then, we've got a lot of good stuff for you. Before we go right there, let's go to the telephones and talk to the great American people. Let's go to Ross, calling from Front Royal, Virginia. Ross, you're on the Chris Plant Show.
5: Hello, Chris. Thanks for having me on.
4: You
5: hey, I got a couple of points to note here.
4: Uh-huh.
5: If Dr. Jill Biden cared so much for her husband, did she not commit malfeasance as a doctor? Because if somebody is suspected of a stroke, they have the acronym FAST, of which the very last letter is time, you have to get into a higher level assessment care. And by her own admission, all those key points, face, arms, a smile, and so forth. So why didn't she do that? She committed a crime. And all those his medical doctor teams that was traveling with him as the so-called president, they committed fraud at the same time. Why isn't somebody going to say something about that? That's malpractice.
4: Well, if only Dr. Jill Biden were a doctor, I think we could strip her of her medical license. But since, even though on The View they wanted to make her the Surgeon General of the United States because she's such a great doctor, she's not a doctor. But let me say, Ross, that she is supposed to be a loving wife. And if you were a loving wife and you saw your husband debating Donald Trump and they're both running for president, they're on stage in front of you, and you saw your husband having a stroke, maybe as a loving and adoring wife, shouldn't you have done something like, hey, wait a minute, stop this debate, my husband's having a stroke? But she didn't do anything like that, did she? She went and got more hors d'oeuvres, and she sat down, and then afterward, and I'm going to play this for you, Russ, after the debate, she came out and lied her butt off, lied her bony butt off, and said that he did such a great job and he answered all the questions, and that Trump lied out there, which was their preordained talking point before the debate even started. And you're right, the White House doctor, where was the White House doctor? Shouldn't they? See, I think you need a brain scan. I think we're going to need to put you in an MRI tube and take a look at what's going on in your cranium, because things are not looking good. But Ross, you know what not a doctor Jill Biden did establish beyond any doubt is that she lied and lied and lied, and that she didn't actually look out for the health of her husband, who might have been going through a major medical episode. And you're right in everything you say. They do have, everything has to be an acronym. You know, the FAST, the F-A-S-T, warning signs that you might be having a stroke, and you're supposed to act quickly. That's the whole idea. But the Democrats, they don't care about human life. Have you noticed that, Russ?
5: Yep, that is true. You know, either they're murdering them or they're protecting the murderers that, you know, kill people.
4: Right. Yeah, you're violently attacking ICE agents in New Jersey because ICE agents are trying to keep contained illegal aliens that have been arrested and incarcerated at great risk to the law enforcement personnel that the Democrats want to defund. And they've got a long list of people in this detention center in New Jersey that are their murders. A lot of them have been convicted of murder in the past in their home countries. And then they sneak into the country here and the Democrats wave them in and say, take my daughter, please, because they're mentally ill. But it's just amazing stuff. Mm-mm-mm. Yeah, and the face, I had to look it up. I'll admit I had to look it up, Russ. Face, the facial drooping, arm or leg weakness, speech difficulties, and time to call emergency services. And I think that it was time to call emergency services during the presidential debate, but his wife didn't do it. And the White House doctor didn't do it. And there was not a Democrat in the country that did it. All the Democrats lied to us, Ross, and said that Biden did a great job in the debate when everybody knew that he didn't do a great job in the debate. I'll just keep it. That's the most generous depiction of all of that. But, you know, if this were my wife and my best girl and I were debating, and I saw myself after the fact behaving like that, I got to say, I'd be shaking my head at my best girl over the dinner table and saying, I'm not sure you're looking out for me, honey bunch. You know what I mean?
5: That's absolutely true. You were talking about the ICE detention. Why are we still hearing the news about now not just Maryland dad, now we got Maryland mom all over the news? When is it going to finally come out to admit they committed acts of crimes by not, you know, being here legally?
4: Well, Senator John Kennedy has said in the past, illegal immigration is illegal. And Democrats don't seem to understand these words. And since you mentioned the illegal aliens and all of this good stuff, we got another one, because there's these people that the kills just keep on coming. And we've got another one, Ross, this one out of Oklahoma. An illegal alien welcomed into the country by Barack Hussein Obama killed four people, got drunk. He's a drunk Mexican. He's driving in the United States. He's illegal. He's drunk. There are beer bottles rolling around in the car after the crash where four people were killed by the Democrat Party. They're out there fighting, literally fighting, violently attacking federal law enforcement in defense of the idea of more illegal aliens and more death, because they more Democrats, more murder, more Democrats, more death. And they're attacking Delaney Hall. And while they're attacking Delaney Hall in New Jersey on behalf of illegal aliens, the story out of Oklahoma is pretty wild. Illegal alien charged with killing four young people in wrong way DUI crash on Oklahoma highway. The guy is a drunk. He's a Mexican. That makes him a drunk Mexican. If he was an American, he'd be a drunk American, but he's a Mexican, and the Democrats waved him in illegally under Barack Obama, under their DACA, their Deferred Action for Childhood Arrivals. And now he's just killed four people. His name is Michael Rosario Cruz, 27 years old. He was granted Deferred Action for Childhood Arrivals, DACA status, in 2015 by Barack Hussein Obama, who got these four people killed a couple of days ago in Oklahoma, along with a work authorization permit to take a job from an American who could use the job. An illegal alien who was living in the United States under Deferred Action for Childhood Arrivals status was charged with killing four people after allegedly driving the wrong way on a highway while intoxicated, hammered, drunk Mexican on a highway before striking another vehicle, Oklahoma authorities said. Michael Rosario Cruz, 27, was released from a hospital and booked into the Canadian County Jail in Oklahoma on a slew of charges, including four counts of second-degree murder, two counts of DUI, causing great bodily injury, transporting an open container, firearm possession, he's got a gun too, carrying firearms while under the influence, and driving the wrong way on a one-way road, also while hammered, by the way. Rosario Cruz had been drinking at a local bar, was driving westbound early Friday in eastbound lanes. He was in the eastbound lanes on Interstate 40. It's just an interstate highway. And he's driving the wrong way, and he's drunk out of his brains, and he's a drunk Mexican, and pretty amazing stuff. When he struck another vehicle head-on, the Oklahoma Highway Patrol said. Authorities say they found empty beer bottles inside Rosario Cruz's car rolling around, and by the time they got to him, they weren't driving anymore because of the fatal car crash. He does not have a prior criminal record. Well, he's sure got one now. And there's a here's a picture of the guy, and his arms are covered with tattoos. I'm going to guess that they're gang tattoos all over the place. All four people in the struck vehicle, which caught fire, were killed. They ranged in age from 18 to 20. The victims were identified as Kiersey Hickson, a lovely young woman, 20 years old. Quincy Jones, a young man, 19 years old. Not the composer of all the great music, Quincy Jones, but his name was Jones, so its parents named him Quincy. And Haile Salazar, and Brad Palmer were both 18. And the Democrats should come out and call everybody racist or something, but the two males that were killed are black guys. The two females that were killed are white girls. And so they're out there being normal Americans. They're kids. They're 18, 19, and 20. And a drunk illegal alien Mexican crashed into them and killed them. And there are beer bottles rolling around in his vehicle after he left a bar. How about all that? What's up with that, Ross?
5: Yeah, it's, unfortunately, this is what we're going to keep on getting until we finally get a Congress that will do something in support with the president. Yeah, I'm absolutely disgusted. Heck, we're in Virginia, and with that being said, we've got a legislator that wants to send us all to jail for exercising our actual constitutional rights. But elsewhere, they want to, you know, give rights to those that are not authorized.
4: Right.
5: It's a crazy world.
4: Well, it's a crazy Democrat Party, and they're criminals, I think, is really the way to go. Hey, Ross, listen, I want to start getting to the audio of Dr. Jill Biden lying to the whole country and the big ruse that the Democrats pulled. You know, Russia collusion never happened. It was all a literal conspiracy by the Democrat Party to undermine the elected president because they didn't vote for him and they didn't like him. And they get Americans killed, like these four young people, 18, 19, and 20 years old, that were killed by the drunk Mexican crashing into them and killing them. And he survived because he was so drunk that he was made of, you know, liquid in the driver's seat or something. Pretty amazing stuff. But those four people are dead, very specifically because of the actions of the Democratic Party and really the Communist Party, the Democrat Party. Those four people are dead because of policies implemented by the Democrat Party. And they prove again and again that they're not on our side. Hey, Ross, thanks thanks for the call, buddy. Nice talking to you. Now let's get to Rita Braver on CBS News, talking to Dr. Jill on CBS Sunday Morning. And how this should have been front page news the moment it was made, but it kind of, they sweep it under the rug because the Democrats control all that media stuff. Rita Braver asking Jill Biden, wait, you were watching the debate. You were in the room. You were in the building. You saw your husband stumbling all over the place there. Were you horrified?
6: Were you horrified as you saw it unfold?
7: I wasn't horrified. I was frightened.
4: What's the difference?
7: Because I had never, ever seen Joe like that before or since.
4: Not horrified.
7: Never.
6: Or since.
7: Yes.
4: Frightened.
6: Or
4: since.
6: You've never seen
4: never
6: him.
4: Seen
7: never.
4: That.
7: No.
4: Not once. Liar. You're a big liar. Everybody knows that you're lying. There were all kinds of people around him who were saying, oh, yeah, he's a complete mess. He can't hold it together. Rita, so here's Rita Braver looking to smooth it over for not a Dr. Jill, who said, asked if she was horrified. No, I wasn't horrified. I was frightened. I had never seen anything like that before, never in my life. But she wasn't horrified. She was just frightened. If you look up horrified, a synonym for horrified is frightened. Rita Braver doesn't know that, and Dr. Jill Biden, not a doctor, doesn't know it. Rita Braver.
7: What happened? I don't know what happened. I mean, as I watched it, I thought, oh, my God, he's having a stroke. And it scared me to death.
4: But she wasn't horrified. She was frightened. She thought, oh, my God, he's having a stroke. But I wasn't horrified. Isn't that amazing? Just great stuff. Mm-mm-mm. Yes, sir. You may remember Joe Biden. President of the United States, pretty amazing stuff, was debating President Trump on the stage. And you might understand why people were concerned that he was having a stroke. Here's a little clip of Joe Biden from that debate.
8: That $2 trillion tax cut benefited the very wealthy.
4: Sure they did.
8: What I'm going to do is fix the tax system. For example, we have 1,000 trillionaires in America. Billionaires in America.
4: Yes, trillionaires, billionaires, whatever. He's in charge of the economy. Yeah, we have 1,000 trillionaires in America. A billion, whatever. It doesn't make any difference. We're going to steal stuff from them, and then you won't have to pay anything because I've stolen it from somebody else at gunpoint. Joe Biden with gems like this from the debate.
8: Making sure that we're able to make every single solitary person eligible for what I've been able to do with the dealing with everything we have to do with, look, if we finally beat Medicare.
9: Thank you, President Biden, President Trump. Well, he's right. He did beat Medicare. He beat it to death.
4: The media has no sense of humor. And it's really not fun to make fun of the disabled the way that we had to with Joe Biden during and after that debate. But he wasn't done stumbling around yet.
8: And I'm going to continue to move until we get the total ban on the total initiative relative to what we're going to do with more Border Patrol and more asylum officers.
10: President Trump?
9: I really don't know what he said at the end of that sentence. I don't think he knows what he said either.
4: I think that's a fact. Isn't that amazing? Just great stuff. But wait, because right after the debate, Dr. Jill Biden ran up onto the stage. President Trump had already walked off because the Democrats were having a little circle fest in a hot tub with the news media, a little hot oil back rub for everybody. And here's Dr. Jill Biden on camera grabbing Joe Biden, who looks confused and befuddled.
11: Oh, you did such a great job. You answered every question. You knew all the facts. And let me ask the crowd, what did Trump do?
4: She has the gonads to say that while she's lying. She's in the middle of a giant lie. And what did Trump do? And she thinks they're all going to respond lied because they think they're sharing a little squirrel brain or something. And so much of the time they are. Isn't that amazing? And you did so great. And what did Trump do? He lied, she says, as she's lying. The temerity of these people. Just amazing. But we're not done yet because there are other Democrats that call themselves historians and journalists that were also lying about Joe Biden then and before the debate and after the debate. And now they're acting as though they've been telling the truth all along. Now that it's, toxic sludge under the bridge. We're at 888-630-9625.
7: I wasn't horrified. I was frightened.

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8: If I were to ask you what makes for a good night's sleep, you'd probably say a dark, quiet room, not too many things on your mind. But every night when you go to get some Z's, how often do you really think about the temperature in your bedroom? Temperature may be one of the most underappreciated factors in sleep. That's according to the Senior Vice President of Research and Scientific Affairs at the National Sleep Foundation. We often hear about lights and screens and stress, but even modest changes in temperature and airflow can influence both how quickly you fall asleep and how deeply you stay asleep. Most experts will recommend a room temperature of 60 to 67 degrees Fahrenheit. You might also experiment with your sheets and what you actually wear to bed. Play around a bit and see what improves your sleep. You might be delightfully surprised. I'm Dr. Sanjay Gupta, helping you live a better life.
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12: It's not comfortable having to call out all these liars for being the liars that they are. But, you know, it's satisfying. I kind of like it, truth be told. Because they're liars. I'm a truth teller. Truth tellers have to call out the liars, don't we? I think we do. Let's go to the telephones. And I've got more audio of these lying people. Right now, let's go to Esther, calling from Boca Raton, Florida. Esther, you're on the Chris Plank Show.
13: I love your show. I love you. Thought I was never going to recover from Rush Limbaugh, but since I have you, I'm so happy.
12: Well, thank you very kindly. It's a very, very nice thing to say.
13: What happened a few weeks ago is my son bought me very kindly, he knows I love rock music, bought me tickets for Mother's Day, and we went to see Graham Nash at the Parker Stadium in Fort Lauderdale, which used to be the district for Debbie Wasserman, Blabbermouth Schultz, it was redistricted, so she's no longer there. But in any case, we went to this concert. I didn't even know he was still in concert. But
12: yeah, Graham Nash of Crosby, Stills, Nash & Young, famously.
13: And after about two songs, he started to say something to the effect of, how do you all like having a no wars president? And everybody started clapping like seals, and that wasn't bad enough. A few minutes later, he said, and how do you like that the Israelis are still oppressing those Palestinians in Gaza? And that's what really got me. Plus, I have a 21-year-old grandson who serves in the IDF, saving his life along saving the whole world.
12: Well, I got to tell you, Esther, the left, and he's a British fella. He's not even an American guy, but the left feels free to take shots at the United States and beyond.
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14: From ABC News, I'm Brian Clark. Middle Eastern leaders, including Saudi Arabia's Crown Prince Mohammed bin Salman, appealed to President Trump to hold off on his threatened strikes on Iran. Late Saturday, the president said he has agreed to hold off. ABC's Matt Rivers has the latest from Jordan.
15: Iran has already threatened to retaliate against strikes on its energy sites by hitting Israeli targets and U.S. energy infrastructure in the Middle East, according to Iranian state media. A spokesman for Kuwait's Ministry of Defense says its air defenses intercepted Iranian drones inside Kuwaiti airspace earlier today. Meanwhile, the U.S. has been pressing for the reopening of the Strait of Hormuz.
14: President Saturday said he disagrees with his U.S. attorney for Washington, D.C., Jeanine Pirro, after her office dropped the vandalism charge against former Olympian David Hearn, who was accused of vandalizing the Lincoln Memorial reflecting pool. Pirro's now blaming the damage on a contractor, says ABC's Alex Perchet.
16: Pirro criticizing the Department of the Interior for not being forthcoming with information, and Secretary Doug Burgum firing back, saying his agency provided expert and eyewitness testimony. Burgum, like Trump, is steadfast, insisting there's clear evidence that vandals have repeatedly damaged the reflecting pool.
14: Authorities in Twin Falls, Idaho, say multiple people were killed in a shooting at an In-N-Out Burger. The shooters among the dead. Police Chief Matthew Hicks said
17: he was nearby on the scene there. We are working trying to ascertain his identity and the motivations behind that. We'll be able to figure that out in the coming days.
14: The number of dead is still not known. The In-N-Out location had opened just about a week ago. Fire crews in Washington State are battling fast-moving wildfires near Spokane. The extent of the damage not yet known, but the mayor of Spokane, Lisa Brown, said Saturday,
18: "We're not in a place right now where we can talk about the magnitude of the property destruction, but it is a very dangerous situation."
14: You're listening to ABC News.
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14: A water system breach in Minnesota by alleged Iranian hackers is now spilling into a war of words between President Trump and Minnesota's Governor Tim Walz.
21: Federal investigators have not formally identified who is responsible, but they're examining possible Iranian involvement, noting the hackers have not demanded a ransom. The president dismissing that possibility, instead blaming Minnesota's leadership without offering evidence. Governor Tim Walz firing back, pointing the finger at the Trump administration for taking an axe to the federal agencies who fight cyber attacks.
14: To ABC's Morgan Norwood, a new lawsuit filed against popular prediction market Kalshi, New York's attorney general, is accusing Kalshi of operating an illegal gambling operation, says ABC's Aaron Katursky.
22: Kalshi's popularity is surging, with millions of monthly users generating billions of dollars in trades every week as Americans bet on everything from whether the Fed will raise interest rates to movies at the box office to who will win tonight's game. Kalshi called the lawsuit pure political theater, meant to protect casinos in the state by killing off prediction markets. Kalshi said it is regulated by the federal government's Commodity Futures Trading Commission and outside the state's purview.
14: Actor Vincent Pastore died in New York. The 80-year-old was best known for his role in the TV classic The Sopranos. His manager told the Associated Press that Pastore was found dead in his home in the Bronx after not being heard from for several days. I'm Brian Clark, ABC News.
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26: Welcome to the City Current Show, powered by Higginbotham. I'm your host, Jeremy Park. We're always honored to bring you inspiring stories of individuals and organizations making a difference and powering the good. And in this case, we're talking about the power of children's literacy, the business of publishing, helping aspiring authors, upcoming events, and so much more. We have with us Sarah Weigel, Executive Director of WriterFest, and Amy McConnell, Literary Agency. She's co-founder of A Dolly Good Time, Associate Professor and Director of Publishing at Belmont University. Sarah, how are you doing?
27: Hey, Jeremy, I'm wonderful this morning, and it's so great to be back with you. I loved speaking with you in our last interview and had so much fun.
26: Well, you have been on before, and you shared a number of helpful tips for those who are pursuing becoming an author and a literary agent and talking about the power of a literary agent. And so we covered a lot of ground, and we're going to cover a lot of ground on this interview as well, including some important upcoming events. But for those who didn't have a chance to see that interview or hear it, give us a little bit of your background, because this will set the stage for WriterFest Nashville and some of these big events that you're helping to orchestrate. Give us a little bit of your background as a literary agent and associate professor and director at Belmont University as well.
27: Yes, thank you so much. So my whole life has been in the business of books. As you can imagine, I loved reading as a kid. My parents would always find me kind of curled up with a book. I think I had read every Nancy Drew book by the time I was halfway through first grade. So very advanced bookworm, and did not ever think that I could make a career by reading. And when I was actually finishing college, figured out, oh my gosh, there's a whole entertainment industry that makes makes the books that I enjoy reading. And that was really the start that I had toward a career in publishing, which has now been 18 years long. So I have done quite a few things. I started in book PR, then I ended up kind of sidestepping into my role at Belmont, where I, as you mentioned, lead our undergraduate studies of publishing, so the business of book publishing. So, you know, Belmont is known for all of our entertainment business studies programs, and publishing is one of them. So through that position, I've had the pleasure of teaching for 8 years, of meeting amazing students, amazing families, and then also continuing to build my own professional network. And out of that has grown all of these other kind of side quests of moonlighting jobs that are also within the world of books.
26: Yeah, I mean, everything funnels through literacy and education, the love of reading, but obviously to the business of publishing and supporting authors. And really, too, I think just, you know, fueling this love for reading and constant knowledge seeking. And I think there's a powerful through line for you. Let's dive into what a literary agent does, because once again, you covered this on the other interview, but I think it's important for context. So give us a little bit of a day in the life of a literary agent.
27: Yeah, it's a really fun job. It's a rewarding position, and it's also really challenging. You have to have a thick skin as a literary agent, because your job is essentially to advise an author on, or really at the beginning, sometimes an aspiring author. So someone that's written a manuscript, and you're going to work with them to secure a publishing deal. So you have to very delicately work with that writer to help them improve their work, help them position it for a consumer marketplace and not just for kind of their dream of being an author. And so a lot of, you know, reality and kind of grounding conversations sometimes, but also encouraging them to kind of keep working, keep up their good work of writing. And then negotiating with the publishers. So it is a long process. It's usually a lot longer than aspiring authors anticipate it being, because you might take many years to write your manuscript. Then it could take you a while to find an agent to represent you to a traditional publisher. And then it may be months before you and your agent are ready to go out and submit that manuscript to the publishers. And then it can take months of getting feedback, of repositioning it, whatever. And then finally, as an agent, I get to help negotiate that contract with the publishing house. So there may be some back and forth related to the exact terms. And that's a lot of where the value in an agent for a traditional deal lies. You know, I was on Threads the other day, and I saw a writer, I saw someone getting really bad advice from the internet. We've never seen that before, right? But I saw this writer saying, "Where does one find an agent? I have an editor making an offer on my manuscript. So I have the book deal," which who knows if that's even true, but I need an agent to help me negotiate the contract. And a bunch of people wrote in saying, "You don't need an agent. Keep that percentage for yourself, girl," and things like that. And I was sad to see it, because I felt that it came from some sort of misinformation that an agent is sort of this like money grubbing person that just wants to take 15% of those hardworking authors' earnings for not doing anything. But that's actually not what agents do. We all take 15%, and we sure earn that 15%. We make no money until the author makes money, which means our futures are directly tied together. So it is in our best interest to help that author to the best of our ability. And so that's what I do as an agent. And it's a long tail job. I have authors I've been working with now for multiple years that are just now getting their book deals. So it can take a long time, but that's what makes it rewarding, is it's relational. And there are authors that I get to know really well as people, not just as writers, because it's such a long journey that we have together. I just love that about it.
26: I think this will circle back as a part of Writer Fest Nashville and a big upcoming event in November. But I think everything you're talking about, when you talk about working with, especially an aspiring author, to put them in the best place for success, to help them, you know, really craft their manuscript.

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2: I was developing my literacy, as we all were, but clearly for me, it impacted me as an individual and spoke into my heart in a very special way. So I have always felt passionate about supporting literacy, and I've done so in a manner of different ways. And A Dolly Good Time is the newest iteration of that for me. It is our fourth annual event, so new, but 4 years old. And essentially, everyone, I feel like, has heard of, you know, Saint Dolly and her Imagination Library program. What people don't always know is some of the details and kind of logistical information about how it actually functions. And I myself am also on a journey toward learning more every single year, even after raising money for them several years in a row. One of the kind of like, we can do like a myth busting segment right now, because one of the myths that I previously believed until actually this past year was that Dolly Parton herself, either as an individual and or through the Dolly Foundation, her nonprofit trust, I thought she herself funded all aspects of Imagination Library on a global scale. And I think most people do think that. And what I'm about to say is nothing to discredit Dolly Parton, who is an amazing humanitarian. But really what I hope that listeners will walk away from is the inspiration that they too can be part of Imagination Library and supporting its mission. So its mission, of course, is children's literacy. And what that stems from is there is a lot of research that says that the possession of books in a child's home before the age of five are one of the key indicators that can predict that child's continued access and love for education, of literacy, of their skills in literacy. So having books that are at home with a child is really, really important to those sort of developmental markers. And so the Imagination Library, which was founded in the 1990s, it has set out to say, let's make sure all children everywhere, and this is global. So like I met someone whose niece in Australia gets the Dolly books, right? All children can have books at home. And what Imagination Library does is they provide books from 0 to age 5 for any child that signs up, which is incredible. But Dolly pays for sort of the business of that, the corporate sort of expenses. But then there are local chapters of local nonprofits that then support some of the continued costs. So here, where I live in Davidson County, Tennessee, there is the largest chapter of Imagination Library, and it includes 3 counties here in Middle Tennessee. And they have to, in this county alone, but this is the same for everywhere, but the number just may be different for the other chapters. But each chapter must fundraise, and the Middle Tennessee Imagination Library chapter has to fundraise $1.3 million every year in order to keep our kids in their Dolly books. So when I found that out, I was really surprised, because I, again, assumed erroneously that everything was already funded by Dolly. And I think this is an incredible thing that United Way of Nashville and the governor's early childhood literacy programs, they partner to kind of feed into this. But there is responsibility on those of us that really care about literacy to help out. And so we created a Dolly Good Time, which is a benefit for Dolly Parton's Imagination Library of Middle Tennessee. And it's just a really fun party that is a friend and fundraiser to raise awareness about the fact that it's not fully Dolly funded. And again, that's only meant to be a call to arms for all of us. And we are so grateful to everything Dolly has done to set up these programs. And now it's continues to be a community responsibility to keep them funded perpetually. I mean, we want kids to have books forever.
3: Absolutely. So dive in a little deeper on the event. It's September 11th. So talk about, you know, how the community can support it and come out and be a part of it.
2: Yes, we would love for everyone to come. This is an event that is geared toward adults, although if you have a teenager you want to bring with you, you can. But we ask not to bring children, maybe ironically, but there's a lot of Dolly Parton stuff for them. It's just not this. So this is really more like

0: We're calling it a Dolly Chic event. So wear your rhinestones, wear your glittery boots, wear your bolo ties, wear your kind of fun Western wear. Last year there was a lot of turquoise, and certainly on me. And we will be gathering at Nelson's Greenbrier on September 11th in the evening. And the event will be emceed by Daniel Musto of Daniel Diamond. He, if you haven't heard of Daniel Diamond, he has a store in B&A in the airport, and he dresses all the country stars. So like Dolly Parton on her Rockstar album, he like created her outfit. So it's kind of cool that we get to have him, because he knows everybody. Like he dresses Kelsey Ballerini, he's dressed Casey Musgraves, everybody under the sun. He puts them, he bejewels them, bedazzles them. And so he'll be kind of our amazing host for the night. He'll have a pop-up trunk show. We will have a Bell Bird Books will have a pop-up trunk show. Kendra Scott will have a pop-up trunk show with, she has like a Dolly Parton line. So there will be, you know, that plus silent auction, plus we have live music, and it's just like a good old, you know, cocktail party. Great way to meet some people. It tends to be a lot of entertainment professionals that are coming to the event, of course. As you can imagine, that's kind of what my Rolodex is. But we just invite the entire community to come. The tickets are not expensive. You can get individual tickets up to a 4-pack, and the 4-pack is $250 for 4 tickets to come under that.
1: Well, this is one of those conversations we're going to break up into a 3-part series. And so we're going to take a quick commercial break, and we'll be back to continue our conversation with Sarah Weigel.
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3: A better life with Dr. Sanjay Gupta.
4: There are lots of things you can measure to get an idea of how healthy you are at any given moment. Temperature, heart rate, blood pressure, just to name a few. But how about how healthy you will be and how long you're likely to live? According to a new study out of the University of Buffalo, 2 simple strength tests are pretty accurate at predicting longevity in older women. One is hand grip strength, and the other is how quickly people can stand up from a seated position without using their arms. By the way, I remember interviewing former President Jimmy Carter when he was quite old and being really impressed how he just popped out of the chair without using his arms. Not a lot of older people can actually do that. But I think the message here is that maintaining strength as you age is going to help you perform everyday activities, but also help you avoid injury and stay independent. I'm Dr. Sanjay Gupta, helping you live a better life.
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1: Welcome back to the City Current Show, powered by Higginbotham. I'm your host, Jeremy Park. We are now in segment two of our conversation with Sarah Weigel, Executive Director of WriterFest, and Amy McConnell, Literary Agency, co-founder of A Dolly Good Time, and Associate Professor and Director of Publishing at Belmont University. Let's continue our conversation with Sarah.
0: So it's really a great way to come out, show your love for Dolly, bid on a few auction items. We will have some pretty neat things, and a lot of them are, you know, mostly local, either experiences or products. We have an amazing, I should shout out, we have an amazing volunteer committee. There's 14 of us right now that are working really hard on this event and promoting it, gathering the silent auction items, finding corporate sponsors. So lots of ways to get involved. It really is just going to be a fun party. I love, fun is one of my core values. So you know it's going to be a good time. In fact, it will be a dolly good time.
1: So where do we go to get tickets and to take those next steps?
0: Yes. So those tickets, there's a lot of information, including all the sponsor packets, if you're interested in that, on amymcconnell.com. There's right in the nav bar, it says A Dolly Good Time. You can also search on Eventbrite directly and just plug in A Dolly Good Time. And that will take you right there. But yeah, we're the only fundraiser called A Dolly Good Time, I think, like nationally. So it's pretty easy to find us just on Google.
1: Let's switch over and talk about the other event that you wanted to highlight. And when you talk about WriterFest and really being a huge event as both an information tool and also to kind of a networking opportunity, a relational tool, a very powerful opportunity. So talk about WriterFest Nashville.
0: Yeah, WriterFest Nashville. So if you've been kind of like on board with everything I've been saying so far, then you're probably the type of person that also has interest in WriterFest. So we are a conference annually every November. We are hosted at and partnered to Belmont University, but we are a separate company. And WriterFest Nashville is for writers of book, song, and screen and film. So any type of writer, you are welcome to come and gather to grow with us. And what we say we do is we inspire and empower creatives to move to the next step of their careers. So we love working with aspiring authors, but also those who are maybe more established. So the speakers are a variety of, you know, we have Grammy Award-winning songwriters that come and talk, and we have best-selling novelists that come and talk. We have screenwriters that come and talk, you know, kind of everybody. And we often will have kind of a triple threat as well, which is always ideal if we can get someone that's worked in all of those lanes. So if you check out writerfestnashville.com, you can see the ticket options, but it is the weekend prior to Thanksgiving. It's here in Nashville, hosted at Belmont, and it's a two-day celebration of writers. And it is, we like to say that we are the friendliest writers conference, because there's no elbows out about it. Everything is about, hey, welcome in. Let's learn together. Let's network. Let's figure out how we have success as a community of people. And I think that's really important to state, that a lot of writers early in their journey are, by nature of the thing that they're obsessed with, their writing, they're spending a lot of time alone. And that is understandable. Also, you're probably an introvert, or at least half of the writers I know are, and probably a little more than that. So it would be easy to kind of stay siloed, but Writer Fest provides an opportunity to say, hey, there are parts of this journey that you do not have to do alone, and come join a community of people that are not going to compete with you, but are going to support you in that. And that's really what we do. We have some events throughout the year, but our annual conference is really kind of like the big to-do. And then we partner with other local orgs and support their events also, such as The Porch or Freehand Nashville throughout the year. But primarily our offering is this annual conference where we just get everybody together, have a good old time.
1: So the dates, November 20th and 21st at Belmont University. And obviously this is something for not just Middle Tennessee, but I think across the state of Tennessee and regionally, this is a very powerful opportunity. And obviously even nationally for those who want to fly in and be a part of this. Talk about for, you know, those going into this event, what sort of open mindset, because as you mentioned, you cover a lot of ground. Give us an idea of like between breakout sessions and, as you mentioned, a variety of speakers. But for an author to go in, what sort of mindset do they need to have as an open mind to, okay, these are the things I'm going to learn. These are the people I'm going to meet. As you mentioned, you know, building community is a big part of this as well, that relationship that is so important. But what sort of mindset do people need to have when they come in terms of, you know, approaching the event, but also too, just building out like what they need to be a part of and what do they need to do to make it a success?
0: Oh, that's such a good question. I think that, you know, if you show up, you're in the right mindset. And then just knowing that even if you come alone, or maybe you come with one friend who's a writer, but you guys don't, you know everybody else, just remember, not everybody knows everybody. Just because we call it a community doesn't mean everyone's already met and hung out a bunch of times. It's just that we create that feeling together. And that is very intentional. So we have our lunches together where everyone can kind of meet one another and chat. And I love seeing people clearly go out of their way to meet new people at, you know, their table that they're randomly choosing to sit at. So the first kind of mindset advice I guess I would give is that just remember, everyone is probably just as nervous as you might be. And a little like, hi, I'm Sarah, and it's my first time here, can go a really long way toward people welcoming you. Something that helps with that too is that undergraduate students attend for free. And so I'll have tons of my students that are running around, and they are just angels, honestly, angels that walk amongst us. My Belmont Publishing students, all Belmont students, but like, you know, mine are my favorite. And they are so lovely. And they're the most eager, joyful volunteers. They help at check-in. They're always there to kind of help direct people. And I encourage them to go and network and chat and practice their skills. So you might be surprised if you're an aspiring author and you feel nervous, there's probably definitely a 19-year-old more nervous than you. So that's one thing, is just try to push past that fear. But in terms of like what someone might want to learn and why they might show up, I'll say we always have a little bit of kind of craft writing for any of those writing types. So, you know, the craft of writing, meaning how do I, you know, write a good character, write a good plot? You know, those are kind of like sort of on the elementary level of things that writers are working out, but they can be challenging, you know, perpetually. So there will be a little bit of that. There's always some kind of marketing and PR panels as well, and direct access to those experts to kind of figure out, okay, how do I start launching my promotional plan? When do I launch it? Who can I talk to? I love giving those recommendations. And then we have some kind of workshop opportunities too. One of my favorites is called Practice Your Pitch, and that comes from this deep place of ick, actually, a funny thing to say, but Amy, my business partner, Amy McConnell, the founder of Writer Fest, she early on said, we are not doing pitch speed dating at our conference. I hate those. They're uncomfortable to be a part of. People get super nervous. We don't want to do that. But I recognize that people I said, well, the reason why they're uncomfortable is because people are so bad at it. So what if instead we actually had a practice session of how do you talk about your work? And that has become, I think, a fan favorite. And like low-key, you still are getting to kind of pitch within your little group practicing, because each group is headed up by a different editor or agent or screenwriter, someone with experience. And then we break out. Everyone just chooses which group to join with which person they think they're most interested in meeting. And then they go around and they practice, how do I talk about my work, and kind of try to figure out the best words and tools to be able to discuss that. You can show up never having pitched. You can show up with a pitch you wrote, like, this is how I think I want to talk about my book, and then get feedback. But that is one of my favorite sessions, just because it's so pragmatic and so much can be done in just an hour with an expert. And that's obviously just part of the conference baked right in.
1: So helpful, because I think that right there gives people so much of a great idea on the relationship, the different content, what they can walk away with, and just the power of even the crafting their pitch. So awesome stuff. All of this, obviously, everybody can tell, like, you are in this business. And so you yourself are launching some new online programs to be able to continue sharing this education, this expertise, this content. And so I encourage people to go back and watch even the prior interviews. And we'll touch on even some of those when you talk about just tips and advice and building community was a part of that, rehearsing and, you know, talking out loud about your book and, you know, being able to narrate, because you'll catch things as you're talking about it and speaking it out loud. Like, so many great tips on your end, being a craft of your genre and reading so that you understand the genre and the audience. And, you know, even just down to like understanding it's a business. It's not just about the creativity element for you as a creative, but it's also like you got to be able to sell the books. So there's a lot to unpack there that we'll touch on a little bit after this, but touch on your publishing professor and your next step personally to be able to share this with others, all of this content and expertise that you've amassed.
0: Yes, thank you. I'm going to start out with an anecdote. So I recently had the honor of being the In Conversation partner at one of my favorite authors at her launch event, Ruta Chepetys, her newest book, which I also recommend everyone read, great fall read. It's called A Fortune of Sand. It's adult historical fiction set in Detroit in the Prohibition era. So it's super glamorous. Think Gatsby, but with like also sort of a mystery and this family that you sort of love to hate. It's really good, A Fortune of Sand by Ruta Chepetys. And she is a award-winning author, New York Times bestseller. And I have known her for many years, in fact, my entire career. And she asked me to be in conversation with her at her launch event. And she also was acting as kind of a mentor and very kind to me. And I just adore her for many reasons. But then it's like, you know, when one of your heroes is also just really the nicest person. So if anyone else listening is already a fan of hers, I want you to know she really is the nicest person. And she was encouraging me. She's like, Sarah, you've built your career on championing other authors. Don't you want to write yourself? And the answer is yes, but, and this leads me to talking about yourpublishingprofessor.com. I am a writer as well. I love writing, but I think that the kind of like high that a writer gets from writing and then talking about their writing, it feels so like creative and like rewarding to them. And I think that I have a stronger feeling of satisfaction from helping other writers. Like, I truly, that is that sweet spot for me. Like, when I help a writer move forward in their career, I have this sense of kind of like ownership, like, oh, I did that. I was the one that helped them figure out what they needed to do. So again, not taking credit for their work at all, but there is this feeling of, ooh, I helped launch them. And when I talk to friends that work in the music industry, like if you think about like an A&R rep or a manager, they have those feelings too. They're like, I don't want to make music. My thing that I feel super amazing about is helping that musician. So I'm telling that story to say, like, the thing that just really, like, makes me feel alive is when I help an author get what they want. I just am like, ooh, it lights me up inside. And because of that, I had been thinking about this for a while, and I finally was like, I'm biting the bullet, I'm doing this. And then Ruta's encouragement helped me as well to be like, okay, maybe now is my time to move forward with some of my goals, which ultimately are continuing to help other authors, but to do it in a way that also feels fun and exciting for me in something new. So I've launched this website, yourpublishingprofessor.com. That's the handle that I use on Instagram too, if you want to follow me. But I'm really just looking for new ways to support authors, but there's a gap in the market. And what I have noticed because of my very particular job, there are not a lot of people that are professors of publishing. It's a pretty unique role in academia. Not that many people teach what I teach. And so there is a proliferation of amazing resources out there for writers about how to write or what to write or those kinds of things. And there are lots of tools as well to figure out how to get published. But what I also know a lot about is how to work in publishing and how to help an author navigate that landscape, or how to help someone that is in their early career navigate that landscape as an entertainment professional. And there are not as many resources geared at understanding the back end of the business. So your publishing professor is all about helping people understand the business of book publishing. And I have some online courses that are launching this fall to help people, whether you are an author that is just trying to figure out, like, so what do I do and what is my agent's day-to-day like? Because honestly, my thing is the more big picture you know, the better you are, even in your small detailed space.
1: Once again, we're going to take a quick commercial break and we'll be back with segment three to continue our conversation with Sarah Weigel.
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4: If I were to ask you what makes for a good night's sleep, you'd probably say a dark, quiet room, not too many things on your mind. But every night when you go to get some Z's, how often do you really think about the temperature in your bedroom? Temperature may be one of the most underappreciated factors in sleep. That's according to the Senior Vice President of Research and Scientific Affairs at the National Sleep Foundation. We often hear about lights and screens and stress, but even modest changes in temperature and airflow can influence both how quickly you fall asleep and how deeply you stay asleep. Most experts will recommend a room temperature of 60 to 67 degrees Fahrenheit. You might also experiment with your sheets and what you actually wear to bed. Play around a bit and see what improves your sleep. You might be delightfully surprised. I'm Dr. Sanjay Gupta, helping you live a better life.
5: 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Big headlines don't stop in Washington. 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
1: Welcome back to the City Current Show, powered by Higginbotham. I'm your host, Jeremy Park. We are now in segment three, continuing our conversation with Sarah Weigel, Executive Director of Writerfest, and Amy McConnell, Literary Agency, co-founder of A Dolly Good Time, and Associate Professor and Director of Publishing at Belmont University. Let's continue our conversation with Sarah.
0: And I think there are other people like me that also like to understand the big picture of the world around them. So these courses, there are a few that are just like a one-off, one night, live, online with me. And then there's one that's a two-week series, and I'm also putting up an online asynchronous module. But they're all covering different topics in the business of book publishing that can help either an aspiring author or someone that maybe is early in their career and trying to figure out kind of the opposite, maybe the opposite roles of the people they're interacting with. Because guess what? I've been putting people in those jobs for years now. I know from hearing from them, like, what are the kind of gaps in their knowledge, or, you know, what do they wish they knew before they started? And it's my goal to get as much of that pulled together and then offered up in these classes for as many people as I possibly can. Because I think at the end of the day, that's going to help authors. That's going to help us make really great books, is by all of us understanding how to do that a little bit better.
1: Yeah, and it goes back to just getting good advice, and from someone who's in the industry and has built her career in the industry, who's, you know, immersed so deeply. And I think that's so important to understand the large view, the macro, but obviously the micro, and how you play a role. Because at the end of the day, like you said, for someone to fulfill their dream, accomplish their big goals, you're going to need guidance. You're going to need support. And so being able to go to you and get that guidance and that support, that knowledge, is going to be so critically helpful for people who want to, you know, accomplish those dreams. You mentioned one of the books that's on your, you know, read list. Give us a couple of other book recommendations for the fall ahead.
0: Yeah. So this is your reading assignment, everyone. Just kidding. Your fall reading. So A Fortune of Sand by Ruta Sepetys is great adult historical fiction. I have a few other recommendations. I'm going to try and like just go all over. I read really widely. Some of the books I read, as you can imagine, are not published yet because they're books I'm either considering acquiring as an agent, or they're the books that my clients have written and they're not publishing for another year or 2 years. So some of the things I'm reading all the time, I don't mean to be like, I cannot talk about it. I wish I could, and later I will. But a couple things, I'm looking at my Goodreads account, and a couple other things that I recommend. I read a lot of historical fiction, so I am going to give you another one. I am obsessed with Tudor history. This has been a 25-plus year obsession for me with Henry VIII. I think about him every day. They have that joke. It's like been an online meme about like, my Roman Empire is. I'm like, Henry VIII is my Roman Empire. And I kind of feel like most people that are obsessed with the Roman Empire, I'm like, no, like Henry VIII is the original. And then people got obsessed with the Roman Empire later. Like, really, we should be saying the Roman Empire is my Henry VIII. But I diverge. If anyone's a fan, you know, let's chat. But I recently read The Beheading Game by Rebecca Lehman, and I thought that was excellent. It's a reimagining of what if Anne Boleyn, so this was Henry VIII's second wife, what if she actually came back from the dead and sewed her own head on and then was walking around trying to get revenge? So it's wild. It's a kind of phantasmagorical historical fiction read, heavy on the fiction there. But that is a super fun book. Okay, in a world of nonfiction, let me recommend exit interview, The Life and Death of My Ambitious Career by Christy Coulter. She worked at Amazon Publishing for many years, and I thought this was a really fascinating look into her life. It's also about the experience of women working in tech workplaces. And she was really funny. I thought the book was really funny. If you like kind of rural Southern noir, so like mysteries, these are books. Rural noir typically deals with kind of a family saga, often, you know, areas in the South that are, you know, afflicted with poverty. So places that, you know, we live in Tennessee, like these are real places that we know and are from. This book has gotten wide acclaim, but I'll recommend it anyway. King of Ashes by S.A. Cosby, absolutely incredible. It is quite violent. Okay. So if you have a weak stomach, I do not recommend it. And I don't recommend it for under 18. But if you're an adult reading, loving rural noir, S.A. Cosby, King of Ashes, I mean, he's the king. He's the king of Southern noir. He's fabulous. And then let me find something else like that's like maybe more fun and positive and like maybe a local thing. Let's see. Oh, you know what I read that I loved? This is just a sweet read. The Echo of Old Books by Barbara Davis. This is an older book, but it's good to recommend what we call a backlist book. And it has an unusual structure and it's partially epistolary, so written with letters, and it's set in an old bookshop. So what's not to love? And then one more, this one's a local one, which still I think a lot of people maybe haven't read. I learned so much, and our former Nashville mayor, Megan Berry, who's quite famous for many reasons, but I don't know if people know that she wrote a memoir, and it's really, really good and interesting, and it's kind of like the true story of everything that went down. So there was a lot of, if you don't know, now you know, there was a lot of scandal surrounding her leaving of her office, but a lot of it was, I think, kind of misinformed, and I really thought that her story told in her own words was very powerful. So I recommend that. And I don't think it matters kind of what political side you might be on. This is interesting. And this is someone that lives right here among us in Nashville. So her book is called It's What You Do Next, The Fall and Rise of Nashville's First Female Mayor. So she puts it right out there. She knows. She's like, I know I'm notorious and I'm going to talk about it. But her book is a captivating read and also incredibly beautiful. Really some beautiful prose in there. So it's wonderful.
1: Quite a diverse listing of books, too. That's good. So
0: do my best.
1: What gives you hope when you talk about the publishing industry and also to just the creativity in Middle Tennessee and in Tennessee for authors, you know, local authors across the state? What gives you hope? Because I go back to even, you know, some of the things we talked about prior around technology and the fact that people are still reading. How they're reading may be a little different in audiobooks, for instance, but all of that is still reading. And can you have a conversation with somebody about something that you know, read or heard? Like all of it is around knowledge and curiosity and seeking to grow. And so when you look at technology and even AI, like all of these things that are impacting the publishing industry, the writing industry, obviously you're at the forefront, but what gives you hope for the future ahead with writing and publishing?
0: Yeah, I think, you know, the human will to create is so strong and it will never die. It will never cease. People are not complacent creatures. We love to imagine. We love to create things. If you take any child, you know, what are they doing at 3 years old? They're drawing pictures or they're talking to themselves, making up little stories at bath time and, you know, creating a little play with their shark figurine, whatever. Like this is like baked into us as humans and as individuals. And so I think, you know, when people kind of naysay that, you know, technology is going to disrupt our ability to create, and I really caution us not to give too much credence to that. It's not to say ignore any threats to copyright, for instance. We cannot. But I think we should feel firmly optimistic that people will keep making things because that is what people do. So many of us are makers and creators, and that's not going to stop. So hopefully people don't think I sound too Pollyanna, but I am an optimist and I am a creator myself. So I think it's enjoyable to adapt to new technology and create new things. I think in terms of just literacy and where we're headed, you know, every new iteration of technology has only supported our ability to learn more. And for example, you talked about listening and audiobooks that you brought up. So yeah, I think, you know, there used to be great debate. It's a little less so now about like, is reading an audiobook, does it count? Is it a book? And of course it's a book. You know, Jeremy, if you read the audiobook version of something and I read the paperback, we just read the same book. There could be nuances in how we perceived it, but there was going to be that anyways, because everyone's brain is different. And so the way we have cognitive, you know, interactions with material, source material, is different no matter what, from person to person. So I think, you know, the ability to read in an ebook format, in a braille format, in audiobook format, in print of, you know, a manner of different types of print, these are all really positive things. And I think that if we stay focused on the fact that content is still being created by humans, then we cannot disappoint ourselves. I think, you know, this isn't to dodge any kind of fear or questions about AI. There has certainly been a proliferation of AI published books this year, and they're bad. I was scrolling this morning. It's the same thing as like I was scrolling Threads this morning, and I saw this hilarious post about all the bad stuff people had bought on Temu, which is kind of like an Amazon app. If you haven't heard of it, don't buy it. It's bad. But this person had bought this like tablecloth, and it was like coffee themed, but everything was spelled wrong. I mean, it was just crazy. And then people were posting in with all their other bad Temu products, which were all AI generated. And so I think the reality is humans, we are discerning good from bad. We are discerning this is a great created product, and this is a product that is hilarious, but ultimately I don't really want that in my house because it's bad. And the same thing is gonna happen with books. I think, and again, this is not to say that there's not unethical choices being made by certain people to put, you know, AI slop on the internet and then people waste their money buying it. That's a bad thing. Of course it's a bad thing. But over time, you know, as companies figure out how to better regulate, as laws change, you know, I think we're going to see that we can even things out. And I'm optimistic that ultimately the best work can continue to rise to the top and to the notice of everyone working in publishing, so that we can continue publishing amazing stories and support the creative work of the amazing writers that we know.
1: Well, since we have you, give us one more tip for the aspiring authors, because you mentioned last time creating community, reading aloud. Also, too, when you look at just, you know, knowing the business, the genres, being a study, so to speak, you know, of your craft, what's one more tip that you would offer up for aspiring authors?
0: Okay, that's a great question. So I think one thing I've been thinking about recently is point of view in writing. And if you haven't studied writing craft, you might be like, what does that even mean? And that really just means like, are you writing from the first person perspective? Are you writing from third person about your character, et cetera, et cetera? And there's all these different point of views that we can look to in writing a story. And something that I see in my own students that kind of unlocks their writing potential in some ways for them is when they realize, oh, the point of view I started writing this in actually may not serve it as well as another point of view. So my tip or my challenge, because it is a challenge to the writers out there, is whatever you're working on, I'd like for you to consider, would this be more appealing or more powerful in a different point of view, and why? So if you can kind of self-assess for that, and one way you could practice would even be if you're reading a book and you're like, what if this was written from the sister's perspective instead, or something like that? And that's a way you can practice that even just as a reader, just to kind of cognitively work out, like, what would this mean for the story if this other person was telling it? So that's one idea I have for you to kind of scratch your brain a little bit and get a little mental workout.
1: Yeah. Well, I mean, who would have thought about the Anne Boleyn, you know, that perspective, right? Like that point of view.
0: Exactly. Yeah. Everyone was like, Anne's dead. Her story is done. And this writer was like, actually, what if her story wasn't done? What would happen? And that's kind of the job of the writer, is to say, well, what if? And that's what we're all doing with the stories that we tell.
1: Yeah. All right. Well, let's wrap up. We've covered a lot of ground. And so when you talk about websites, social media, how do we take next steps? A Dolly Good Time, Writer Fest Nashville, Amy McConnell Literary Agency. So like, where do we go to start taking these next steps?
0: Yeah. So all the places that you mentioned, you can Google them and they all have websites. My personal website also links to all of them. So you can go to yourpublishingprofessor.com and scoot around in there, find all the hyperlinks to everything that you need. And you can always shoot me a message as well if you can't find what you need. And I'm more than happy to help.
1: Well, so good. Greatly appreciate all of your expertise and you coming on the show. Sarah Weigel, thank you for all you do to power the good. Thank you for coming on the show.
0: Thank you so much for having me.
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3: A Better Life with Dr. Sanjay Gupta.
4: They say consistency is key, but sometimes you just gotta switch it up. A new study out of Harvard School of Public Health found that varying your exercise routine could add years to your life. What exercise someone did didn't matter much. What did matter was that all the exercises together worked all the muscle groups in their body. Now, an added benefit to changing things up is it can help you push through the plateau effect. That's when your body gets so efficient at doing something that you actually stop getting better at it. And we know from previous research that specializing in any one sport at a young age can make someone actually more prone to injury. And as experts we talk to point out, even elite athletes switch up things with their workouts, making sure to target strength, cardio, flexibility, balance, and doing that every single week. I'm Dr. Sanjay Gupta, helping you live a better life.
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11: From ABC News, I'm Brian Clark. Witnesses are telling the story of what they saw when a man opened fire at an In-N-Out Burger in Twin Falls, Idaho, Saturday.
12: As I was running, I faced the shooter head on, and he pointed the gun at me, and I ducked behind a white car just to have some sort of coverage.
11: Jacqueline Sanchez was not hurt, but authorities say several people were killed. The suspect is dead. So far, there's no word on a motive. There's also no word on what caused a massive wildfire to erupt in Spokane, Washington, but dry, windy conditions allowed it to spread rapidly, and Spokane's mayor, Lisa Brown, said,
13: "We encourage everyone to heed the official warnings and to check in virtually if you can on everyone you know that might need assistance."
11: Authorities say structures were destroyed, but they don't yet know how many. President Trump said that he's decided to hold off on striking Iran. He cites the framework of a deal that Middle Eastern countries reached with Iran to end the war. He said those deals are contingent on Iran reopening the Strait of Hormuz. ABC's Matt Rivers has the latest from Jordan.
14: U.S. has been pressing for the reopening of the Strait of Hormuz. A British maritime safety agency is reporting two incidents took place Saturday in the critical waterway. Amid escalating tensions, at least 10 American embassies across the Middle East issuing alerts, saying Americans in the region should exercise extreme caution and should consider departing.
11: There's also growing concerns over the security of water systems following a breach in Minnesota. More from ABC's Morgan Norwood.
9: Days after officials in Minnesota confirmed a wide-scale breach of more than 30 water treatment systems by potential Iranian hackers, sources are now telling ABC News Georgia and Michigan have reported similar attacks. Investigators scrambling to determine if more communities remain vulnerable.
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22: 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I'm here with Andrew Winnett. 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
23: Oh, Melissa, I'm doing well, thank you. And we've got an awesome show for everybody. And I want to give everybody an update on what the heck is going on around the world. Been a few weeks since I did this, so I want to kind of give everybody an update. The war in Iran is far from over. And I want to talk about the stock market. I want to talk about the changing world order. I want to talk about margin calls. We're going to talk about a lot. But Pakistan, believe it or not, is rapidly becoming one of the most important strategic powers in the Middle East. Maybe you saw this, maybe you didn't. But Kuwait has now formalized a defense agreement with Pakistan following Pakistan's major security pact with Saudi Arabia. If Qatar follows the same path, Pakistan could become the military backbone of a new Gulf security system. The American security order in the Middle East is being challenged at its foundation, and that's kind of what happened in the 1970s. We got off of the gold standard. We, right afterward, created the petrodollar, which is basically dollars would be used to trade oil. And so rather than having a gold-backed currency, it was almost like an oil-backed currency in a way. But the trade-off for the rest of the people trading oil and dollars is that we would provide protection in the Gulf. Well, that American security order, as I mentioned, in the Middle East is being challenged at its foundation. So for decades, Gulf nations depended on the United States for protection. That dependence is now being questioned with everything going on in Iran, and the region is moving towards a security structure that could eventually operate with far less reliance on Washington. A new geopolitical alliance system is taking shape. Pakistan, Iran, Saudi Arabia, Turkey, China, and Russia are increasingly connected by security, energy, and diplomatic interests. If this continues, the Middle East could be fundamentally reorganized, and the United States could find itself increasingly pushed to the outside, which could affect our dollar. Pakistan may become the critical power holding this emerging system together. Its relationships with both Saudi Arabia and Iran give it a unique position. Pakistan could become the bridge between rival powers and the military force capable of anchoring a new regional order. The war is no longer confined to a single battlefield. As you may have seen recently, other wars or other, you know, skirmishes are flaring up. The Middle East, the Gulf, Russia, Ukraine, and the Caspian Sea are becoming increasingly connected. The danger is that what began as a regional conflict could expand into a much broader confrontation involving multiple major powers. The Strait of Hormuz is the potential flashpoint at the center of the entire crisis. However, the Red Sea has began to be under fire as well. Now, Iran is unlikely to surrender control of its strategic leverage over the Strait, while the United States cannot simply allow a critical global energy route to fall outside of its influence. That creates a collision course between two powers with fundamentally incompatible objectives. This conflict is about the future of the global financial and economic order. Energy, international trade, the dollar, the petrodollar system, and American global influence are all tied into the outcome. A prolonged crisis could threaten far more than the countries currently exchanging fire. The most dangerous scenario is that neither side can afford to truly back down. Iran sees the conflict as existential. The United States is defending a global system central to its economic and strategic power. When both sides believe the stakes are fundamental to their survival, the risk of miscalculation becomes enormous. A temporary ceasefire may not mean peace. It may simply create a pause while both sides regroup, rebuild, and prepare for the next stage. The real question may be whether diplomacy can stop the conflict from returning on an even larger scale. The conflict could become a defining turning point in the collapse of the old geopolitical order, the order after World War II. The American-led system that has dominated the Middle East for decades is being challenged by a more independent and multipolar structure. The transition between these two systems could be extremely dangerous. As old alliances weaken and new ones solidify, miscalculations could trigger a chain reaction that draws in countries far beyond the original conflict. My biggest concern is that the world is entering a period where the assumptions that created global stability for decades may no longer hold. Alliances are shifting, military theaters are expanding, and the consequences of this realignment could reach far beyond.
22: I mean, this is a lot because, you know, I am one of those people that have not paid attention to the news as much because of this overwhelming sense that things are unraveling, right? And I certainly hope we're not heading toward another world war, which I know that you have said in the past this could. So, you know, what other concerns do you have with all this that's going on around the world right now?
23: There's a couple more big things that we've got to consider. So, for example, the energy situation. The energy situation may be far more desperate than the public realizes. The operational minimum for the Strategic Petroleum Reserves has reportedly been cut in half to just 70 million barrels. This has never been done before. It's an apparent sign that the threshold is being lowered simply to keep the system functioning. The original strategy may have been to reduce Chinese oil demand and buy enough time to get through the midterms. When Trump went out in May, there was some agreement where China would reduce its imports from 12 million barrels a day to 6 million, but it was a 60-day hold. Well, the 60 days is over, and China is now returning back up to the 12 million. You know, they're buying the 12 million from the global oil market, which is potentially accelerating the depletion of the U.S. reserve dramatically, because now we're having to make up the difference for that 6 million in barrels of oil that are going to China now. So, of course, we're going to have to provide it to Europe and other countries. The congressional minimum could be reached in just 4 to 5 weeks, whereas the operational minimum potentially reached by early October, with them cutting the operational minimum in half, which they've never done in history. And that's before fully accounting for disruptions to Middle East energy routes, like in the Red Sea that we saw with the Houthis. What concerns me most is that the original plan may have completely broken down. Trump did not see it lasting this long. The administration appears to be losing its ability to control the energy situation at the same time the military conflict is escalating, not slowing down. The United States may now be heading towards an energy cliff with a military crisis developing at the exact same time. Again, Trump was not anticipating that this conflict would last this long, yet here we are. And I would say right now his midterm plans will be heavily affected by inevitable much higher energy costs that will begin to ripple through the economy within the next couple months.
0: Let me give the phone number at 800-674-9898 if you have any specific questions for Andrew and the team. But, you know, a lot of this world stuff affects our stock market. And so let's talk about that. I know it's been very volatile lately and, you know, folks are in it and maybe, you know, depending on their retirement on it.
23: Yeah, that's the thing that I think is the scariest, right? Folks who are close to retirement, you know, this can be alarming because it's like, man, it seemed like we were Trump was going to find the off ramp. But listen, I voted for the guy three times and I'm so disappointed, just so disappointed because this is exactly what he promised not to do. And I feel like in the past, when he's gone off of his gut instinct, it's overall it seemingly has worked well. This couldn't have gone worse. Let's just be honest and let's call balls and strikes. This was a disaster and it's going to have a ripple effect and we're seeing it in the stock market. So I saw this on LinkedIn. I'll share it with you. So this has marked every major stock market top since 2000. It's something called margin debt. Now, if you don't know

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1: And leveraged ETF assets nearly doubled in just 2 months last spring. If a single AI or data center stock cracks, the concentrated buying power behind this rally could unwind just as fast, triggering margin calls across the same cluster of investors. In other words, there could be things completely outside of our control that can trigger something that takes the stock market down. Now, I believe, because we have been manipulating the oil prices for the last, I'd say, 4 months to keep the status quo, well, that the ability to leverage oil prices, the ability to leverage the stock market up to keep things moving forward, holding the, you know, everything together with popsicle sticks and bubblegum, is coming to an end. And the chickens are going to come home to roost. What does that mean for your retirement? Well, it means that we may see a coming recession sooner than a lot of people thought. And that's not okay. And I want you to be protected and safe from that. That's why I want you to give us a call. I want you to schedule a 15-minute phone call with us. And we want to get your questions answered to see if we can put you in a better position for the coming volatility that is almost at our doorstep.
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2: 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Well, then you get a complimentary copy of Andrew's book, The Joseph Strategy. A lot to think about, especially now that, you know, people are, I'm hoping, you know, with the past few years, you know, people have been, there's a lot of changes, a lot of challenges, whether it's affected you directly or not, it's been a tense time. And so hopefully now we're kind of getting into a stride where people are taking their financial lives more seriously and just more diligent about it.
1: That's true. And I'll tell you, the way that you can do that is through wisdom and knowledge. And I'm about to share some wisdom and knowledge, folks, that I've never talked about. And then I promise if you'll give me the next 10 to 12 minutes, this principle will change your life. I've never talked about this before, but this is worth the price of admission. Please don't check out for the next 10 to 12 minutes. Here's what it is, okay? I want to talk about an ancient Jewish principle that allows the Jews to be abnormally and disproportionately more successful than any other people group ever. And that principle is the principle of specialization. Now, let me explain what I mean here. Did you know that in the Forbes top 500 individuals,

0: the top 500 wealthiest people over the last 30 years, there has never been a year where out of 500 of the top most influential, most wealthy people, there was never less than 60 Jews on that list. And oftentimes over the last 30 years, the average is 100. 100 out of 500. So 20% of the most successful, wealthy individuals in the world, 20% of them on average were Jews. Here's what's fascinating. They comprise 1% of the world's population. So the Jewish people are 1% of the world's population, and yet they have comprised over 20% of the wealthiest people on average year over year over the last 30 years. Why is that? Well, I believe it's because of this rule or this law of specialization. And I want to talk about that, because what is it about them that they do that allows them to be more successful? And it doesn't matter what continent they're on, whether it's a free society or a society, a tyrannical society, they always seem to find a way to succeed and prosper and thrive. And I think we can learn a lot from this. Now, this is one principle of many, many, but it's the law of specialization. I want to talk about that. For those Bible students, and again, I'm going to just, you know, we're talking about Jewish people, so we're going to get in the Bible a bit. So there's that verse in the Bible where God was saying it was good, this is good, this is good. He's talking about all the things that he made. It's good, it's good, it's good. And then he says it's not good, almost like irritated, right? What the heck? This is not good. And he's referring, of course, to, you know, man shouldn't be alone. And it's very easy to take that out of context where we think, okay, well, he's talking about Adam needs to have a helper. You know, they need to procreate, they need to multiply, they need to be fruitful, etc. But that's not what the Bible story talks about, actually. You know, he says it's not good that man should be alone. Right after he says, this is good, the birds are good, you know, the beasts are good, the light's good, all these things are good, but it's not good that man should be alone. If he wanted Adam to just get married and procreate, why wouldn't he just immediately after say, okay, Adam then went to sleep and God took the rib out of Adam and made Eve and then woke Eve? That's not what happened, though. Then he goes on and he's talking about, he's naming the different beasts and the animals, right? And Adam was assigning a personality, if you would, if you look at the Hebrew, God was using Adam to create personality over the different animals. So as he would name him or name them, it ascribed a specific personality for the creature. Well, then he goes on and he says, it's not good for man to be alone. Now imagine this. Imagine you wake up tomorrow and you wake up and you are the last person alive. You're the last person in North America. Wouldn't that be crazy? You're the last, there's no one else. And you are like, wow, this is great. I can finally get a parking spot on Broadway Street, right down in Nashville. And you go down there and you realize, well, there's really nothing, there's no one out. So I'll tell you what I'll do. I'm going to go down and I haven't watched TV in a long time. I finally get some me time. You decide, well, I'm going to turn on the TV and watch, you know, my favorite sitcom. And you turn on the television and no one's there because all the TV people are gone. Then you say, well, that's okay because I need to read. Readers are leaders. And so I decide I'm going to read my book. And so you're reading and you're enjoying yourself. And all of a sudden it's getting dark and you go to turn the light switch on. And the light switch doesn't work because the people at the power plant are no longer there. And then you say, well, that's okay. I'll, you know, excuse myself and I'll go get a bite to eat at a local restaurant. Well, you get in your car, you go to the local restaurant, and guess what? There's no one to serve you. And then you say, well, shoot, I guess I'll go down to the grocery store. I mean, I have all the food to myself. But, you know, you quickly realize, well, all the food has a shelf life. Even the canned goods, and even after a certain amount of time, the canned goods begin to swell with botulism, and you can't eat those either. And my point is you at the end of your life, or excuse me, not even at the end of your life, at the end of just a year or so, you are reduced by being alone to a peasant, a poorest of the poor subsistence peasant, poorer than a peasant in Bangladesh, you're having to plant seeds and praying to God that it you get some sort of harvest before you starve to death. The point is when man is alone, man is the most vulnerable and the most broke and the most poor. Even though you have all of the wealth, right? You have all the gold, you have all the oil, you have all of it, you actually have nothing. And that's the point. We need one another. Now, let me explain. What does specialization mean? Well, if you look at any Jewish father, you know, if they're, you know, their little Jimmy or, you know, little Johnny comes up to them and they say, hey, you know, daddy, what, you know what I want to be when I grow up? The father is going to say something along the lines of, I don't care and don't tell me. What are you going to do that's solving a problem for God's other children? How are you going to specialize in solving a problem, bridging a gap, fulfilling a deficiency that other people have in order for you to become successful? It's specialization. We've all heard the bar of iron metaphor, right? A bar of iron costs $5. Made into horseshoes, it's worth $12. Made into needles, it's worth $3,500. Made into balance springs for watches, it's worth $300,000. Mm-hmm. It's specialization, right? So you can choose to try to, well, I don't need anybody. I'll be alone. I'm kind of an introvert anyway, and I like to do everything myself. And so I'm going to, when my car breaks down, I'm going to get underneath the car on a Saturday and, you know, change the oil. And then, you know, when my plumbing breaks, I'll YouTube it and try to figure out the YouTube channels and try to figure out how to fix the plumbing problem. And I'm going to plant my own food and try to make sure I have a, you know, have enough to eat. You are going to be poor and broke because you're not specializing. It's specialization. The more narrow you can get in becoming unique at solving a problem, the better off you're going to be financially, right? In fact, to take it a step further, I didn't know this, a Jewish prayer, they have these prayers at the beginning of dinner and at the end. And one of the things that they say at the end of dinner, thank you, Lord, for all of your people, your provisions, and the deficiencies we all have. The reason why your plumber eats is because you have a deficiency to fix your pipes, and he is specialized to fix them. The reason why your accountant eats and has wealth is because I have a deficiency with counting my tax numbers, right? The point is you have to become specialized in order to create a massive amount of success or a massive amount of wealth. Also, it's worth mentioning that the people who are abnormally successful have gotten so good at specializing, so good at serving God's children, that everybody in the world wants to go to them to solve that specific problem, right? I never would have imagined in a million years I'd be in this industry, but I've learned to love it because I get to help so many people. So, having said that, if that's something that you'd like to learn more about how we specialize in serving God's children, you, and how we do it to the best of our abilities, please give us a call. We'd love to talk to you. We'd love to create that happiness through a safe retirement that I believe many other people don't offer. And that's what makes us unique. We don't lose people's money due to market volatility. We don't charge advisor fees. And we love doing what we do.
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4: Should you still work out when you're injured, or should you take it easy? In most cases, one of the worst things you can do is flip the switch to be totally sedentary. That can lead to stiffness, muscle loss, even reduced coordination. Certified strength and conditioning coach Dana Santos told us, recovery is about choosing the right kind of movement at the right time. 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Be patient. I'm Dr. Sanjay Gupta, helping you live a better life.
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0: Well, okay, folks, here's the deal. I've got another analogy for you. You know me, Mr. Story. And this one I've entitled it Turning on a Nuclear Power Plant versus Turning on a BMW. Now, here's the thing. Imagine for a moment that there was a nuclear power plant that had done very well providing energy for multiple states, and it had been turned off for whatever reason. And, you know, the energy situation had changed, and we realized that we can't, you know, keep people warm in the wintertime with solar panels and with windmills. It's just not effective. And so we decide, okay, well, the government's buckling. It's time to turn back on that nuclear power plant that did such a good job. Well, you go back to the nuclear power plant, and, you know, for those of you guys who have never been in a nuclear power plant, including myself, we wouldn't know the first thing about how to turn that sucker on. The more complicated it is, the harder it is to turn on. Chances are you would need some sort of operational manager or director who spent his entire career in nuclear facilities. There would probably be some sort of library of operational handbooks on the first or second floor that you would have to go to in order to turn on this nuclear power plant. It's very complicated. It takes a long time. You know, I would also say that if you were doing it incorrectly, chances are that there would be certain safeguards or stopgaps in order to keep you insulated from making a massive, massive mistake. And, you know, nuclear power plants don't melt down over one bad decision. It's many bad decisions in a row. Well, that's a nuclear power plant, turning it on. Turning on a BMW is way different, right? Making a mistake in your BMW is instantaneous, whereas making a mistake or turning on a nuclear power plant takes a long time. Why is it that a BMW turning it on or making a mistake, which is instantaneous, versus turning on a nuclear power plant or taking years for it to fully melt down like Chernobyl. Why does it take so long, and what can we learn from the differences? This is something that Jess and I, we know personally. We have some family members who have chosen, you know, female, chosen not to have children in their 20s or 30s because they thought it was old-fashioned. You know, it's so old school. Why would you, you know, I want to focus on my career. I want to focus on having fun. And now they're crying in their 40s because, you know, the closest thing that they have to family is nieces and nephews because they were given bad information 15 years earlier. Oh, don't pursue family or marriage or children. The world's screwed up. The last thing you want to do is bring children into this screwed up world. You know, pursue a career or whatever brings you pleasure without responsibilities in the moment. And now she's weeping and crying because that ship sailed and there's not a lot that she can do to fix or correct that. And similarly, okay, to that whole situation, that's like a nuclear power plant, right? She made decisions over time that finally resulted in devastation because she can't go back. I mean, it is what it is. It's biology. I mean, her ship sailed, and it's just a bunch of regret. Now, she could, of course, adopt, but we all know that it can be the same, but, you know, it's just difficult. It's just a tough, tough situation for her, right? She was given bad information. I would say that's very similar to making a mistake when you're in your BMW. Often those mistakes can be instantaneous. You could crash your car, it's over. You know, as long as it didn't kill you, you move on, you get a new car. But some of those long mistakes can have massive consequences. It's the same idea of having cancer versus a broken arm. You may not know that you have cancer for a long, long time, and that's the thing that kills you. Whereas you break your arm, you can recover relatively fast, and it's not life-threatening. You know, it's very similar to two things. I think about giving people versus taking people. You know, people who are generous versus people who take. Initially, the taker may seem better off than the one who gives, right? Oh, they actually have more at the end of the day. The person who gives and is generous and benevolent, well, they've got less at the end of the day. But sometimes it takes years to see the fruit of any decision, right? Whether it's the nuclear power plant or the BMW, it takes time to see the fruit of takers versus givers. You know what else takes a bunch of time sometimes to see the fruit of? Someone who invests all their money in the market versus some of their money in safe investments. That is the exact same thing that can happen. It may seem initially like, oh, you do better off in the short term with investing all of your money in risk-based assets. It can seem like if you you put all your money in, you know, what these gurus, you know, tell you you're going to earn 12%, growth stock mutual funds, it may seem like that's the better decision. But I'm here to tell you, 15 years down the road, are you going to be like our family member who got bad advice and now there's nothing but tears and regret? It's not worth it. You want to make the slow, steady decisions because the mistakes rarely happen, right? The nuclear facility mistakes don't, they've got stop gaps. They've got measures. It takes a little longer to get that thing turned on, but guess what? It's not going to explode on you like one bad move with a BMW, right? It's the long game. The long game can be good or the long game can be bad, but if you are in the right vehicle, that long game can pay dividends massively. And so my point in bringing these different analogies up is, folks, you got to think about long term. You know, it's just like anybody. I mean, Warren Buffett, he's probably the greatest investor of all time. He's looking decades down the road. He doesn't look at the stocks. He's not interested. He doesn't even buy stocks. He's buying businesses. He's looking at ultimately, are they cash flow positive? What's their leadership like? He's looking at the guts of the business. He's making sure that, hey, if I buy and hold this thing for 30 years, am I going to get a return, right? And for those of you guys who are thinking like that, thinking long term, You've got to look at the numbers. Are the numbers truly panning out these days the way they used to in the market? And the answer is no, they're not. Will the market go up? Yes. Will the market go down? Yes. If you can afford not to touch your money for the next 30 years, put it in the market. But if you need it in the next 5-6 years, chances are you probably need to get out of risk. You probably need to figure out how to insulate yourself from market volatility, get the 3-5% returns, never lose a penny, don't pay a bunch of advisor fees, create an income that you can count on, and then you're not left with a bunch of regrets down the road having to go back to work because you made an instantaneous mistake. Mm-hmm. Right? That's important. And we're seeing it more and more, and I hate it because people have to defer retirement or they have to come out of retirement. And it's just unfortunate, and that's what I don't want anybody to have. I don't want them to be dealing with that stuff. I'll tell you one other quick story. Back when I was working at Wells Fargo, and I've never told this story before, there was this Zion Oil and Gas. And Zion Oil and Gas had the story behind it. And the story was that Israel is going to strike oil. It talks about this in the Bible. And there was this Zion Oil and Gas company that had this whole thing planned out. They used the Bible to validate it. You know, they talked about these wars that were going to come out towards the last days and how Russia is going to be led with a hook in their jaw towards Israel over oil, and that these people were drilling for oil right in these certain spots. And I was bought in like hook, line, and sinker. And I invested all this money. I told all my friends about it. I told my family members about it. And guess what? We all invested our money. And what happened? They went broke, stone broke. And I was so frustrated and so devastated. And as I look back now, I was fully convinced based upon something that I deem very trustworthy, which is the Bible, right? I was fully convinced and I was fully wrong. And that's the thing. People can be wrong. They can be misled, even if you're in the financial industry, like I was. I was a contributor of the problem back in the global financial crisis. Now, thank God I learned my lesson, and we don't do that anymore. I decided I don't want to lose any more people's money, but often people have, financial advisors haven't learned that lesson. They focus on the short term. They don't focus on the long term. Those long-term decisions are the ones that can really influence your future. So my encouragement is, folks, if you're all in the market right now and you just retired in the last 6 years or you're going to retire in the next 6 years, please give us a call. Get a second opinion. There's no obligation. We're not forcing you to do anything. There's no cost. There's no obligation, but get a second opinion. Come in, you know, if you want to come into the office or if you want to just do a 15-minute phone call, get a second opinion, because the last thing you want to do is be left 15 years down the road with tears of regret because you wish you would have made a decision and you didn't, and there's no do-overs. You can't go back and get that lost money.
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1: 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I'd like to highlight some of the questions that come in that we don't get a chance to take on air. And the first one is coming in from Franklin, and it's, I just inherited my mother's traditional IRA. I know the rules have changed recently on these, and I'm not sure what my options are. I don't need the money right now, so I'd prefer to let it grow. What do I need to know about the 10-year rule I keep hearing about?
16: Okay, that's a great question. Something changed after 2020. The stretch IRA ended, right? So also known as the inherited IRA. If it was before 2020, the inherited stretch IRA, rather, you could take RMDs and you could just ride it out for the rest of your life. The RMDs, required minimum distributions, were actually based upon the deceased parent's age. After 2020, though, they got rid of the stretch inherited IRA, and so now you have to draw down all IRAs and Roth IRAs over 10 years. A lot of people don't know that. Some people know that you have to draw down an inherited IRA, but not a Roth. Well, even with a Roth, you have to draw it down over 10 years. Now, depending on how large it is, there are strategies that you can utilize to make sure you're not paying a bunch in taxes. We've seen it in the past where, you know, they inherited this money, they let it grow, and then in year nine, they were like, oh, shoot, I got to draw 500 grand or $1 million that I inherited over 2 years. Well, that's no good, because now you're going to be in like the top tax bracket, when if you would have done it in chunks, it would have been a lot less taxes. There are things that you can do also where you can set it up into a safe account that earns a specific amount of interest that's designed for you to draw it down evenly over 7 or 10 years, or however long you have it, or however long you will need to draw it down over those 10 years. But the point is that if they passed after 2020, you're gonna have to draw it down over 10 years. And if you need a strategy, an efficient tax strategy to do so, give us a call. We'd love to help you.
1: Yeah. The number again, 800-674-9898. This next question comes in from Columbia, and it's, my husband and I are financially comfortable, but our best friends are not. We love traveling with them, but we know they can't afford the same kind of trips that we'd like to take. Is it okay to offer to pay for their travel, or will that just make things awkward?
16: Oh, boy, I would not do that. I mean, I guess it depends on the kind of friends you have, but I just do not recommend that in 99% of cases, because it will make it awkward inevitably. It's going to change your dynamic. What I would do is I would plan a trip with them that's maybe a little bit more local or a little bit more low cost, and then go do a fun big trip, just the two of you, by yourself, or maybe with some richer friends. I don't know how else to say it, but people who can afford more of a luxurious, extravagant trip. The point is, I've got people like this myself, where I have really good friends that I just so enjoy hanging out with, but they're just not as wealthy, right? They just don't have, they've got simple jobs. And so I can see why you might ask that question. I mean, especially if you really love them. But I would say it's going to probably make things awkward, because they're going to feel indebted in some ways. You know, there's the law of reciprocity, where you give something to somebody, they feel like they have to give something back. And if they don't have it, that can be a little weird. Now, on the other hand, okay, what you could do, you could surprise them. Say, listen, we just love you guys so much. We wanted to give you a gift of XYZ. And if you want to come with us. And I think, like, you either have to surprise them and just be assumptive and say, listen, we've been such good friends. We just wanted to bless you guys. And it's very important that you do not make them feel awkward. You just want to bless your friends. But just pray about it, because, man, you don't want to ruin a friendship over something like that. And money, unfortunately, can do that. Or what you could do is you could just bless them with, you know, you could go on a trip and say, we're picking up dinner. You know, I understand some people have the gift of generosity. I actually have that as well. And so I love, like, blessing people and giving things away. But there just cannot be any strings attached. And they can't feel that from you in any way. Otherwise, it will for sure ruin it. So just be careful. Because you don't want to ruin that special friendship.
1: You know, and I think you brought up a great point, because as you were speaking, it made me think, what if it was like the friend's anniversary and they surprise them with the trip they want to go on, and they pay for it for their friends, and then there's no strings attached because it's a legitimate, like, hey, it's your anniversary. We're taking you, you know what I mean, to reward you being our best friend. So, but you know, that made me think also, Andrew, of a follow-up question from me. And we talk a lot about when people are in retirement, especially, or getting ready for retirement and building their savings, and then they want to spend it on somebody. So in this case, it was best friends, but let's talk about children or grandchildren. You know, there's a lot of people who are tempted to spend their money on other people, but they probably need to make sure that they can afford it first, right?
16: Oh, yeah. So this, I actually did a YouTube video. It's one of our top performing YouTube videos on Retirement Renegade, the YouTube website or the YouTube site. So if you go to YouTube, look up Retirement Renegade, and one of our top videos, I think it's got, I don't know, 40,000 views or maybe a little bit more by now. It's talking about how the number one risk to your retirement, it's not taxes. It's not estate planning. It's not volatility. It's not the top five things that people, it's not running out of money. It's your kids. Your kids. That is the number one risk to your retirement. And I gave some different statistics in this video. But listen, I have four children and I love them. I mean, I do anything for them. I mean, lately my pride and joy is I get to take my kids to the gym. And so we'll have three of the four kids, because they're old enough now, where we get to go to the gym. We don't get a lot of working out done, to be honest with you, but we're having so much fun in the early mornings, just hanging out and, you know, going, and that the ritual of, I'd give anything to them, you know, and on vacation, I'm blessing them, and I want to give them the world. I want to give them things that I never had. At the same time, though, you've got to teach them how to be self-sufficient. And it's this fine line, because sometimes the kids are, they just don't quite have the ambition that they should have. And that's where struggle comes in. And I think the hardest part as a parent is letting them struggle so that they learn how to dig deep, persevere, begin to solve bigger problems so that they can make more money in our society. When you get older, your life narrows. You become an expert in your field. And it's important that they learn how to figure out. I look at it like I'm gonna serve God's children until the day that I die. It may look different, but for this period of my life, and sometimes our assignments change, for this period of my life, I am going to continue to serve God's children in this space, the retirement planning space, and I'm going to be world class. I'm going to be the best of the best, and I'm going to help protect people's money, not lose their money, and protect them from risks like the great taking, the Uniform Commercial Code, the Depository Trust Company. I'm going to help them protect themselves from things that no other advisor in Tennessee is talking about. And again, that's why you need to get my movie so you can learn more. But the point is, your children, sometimes you can give and give and give, and they become enabled or entitled, if you would, that mom and dad are just going to bail me out when I get into a pinch. That can be a humongous strain on your finances. It could be it could lead to you running out of money prematurely. So you need help. You need guidance sometimes on when is enough, and that's where the income plan comes in. So if we created an income plan, you may have surplus every month that you could bless them with. But if you don't have surplus, and it's based on the brass tacks numbers of what's coming, my gosh, why are you giving all your money away to your kids? Are they going to support you down the road when you run out of money? This is where the income plan is so helpful. You know if you have extra money or not. And it just makes it very easy to make those kind of decisions. But don't give away all your money because you love your kids. Because there's going to come a day where you may not be able to do the things you're doing now. Again, your life is going to continue to narrow. I may not do retirement planning when I'm 80 years old. So if I gave away all my money during my peak earning years, then what? What happens when I can't work? Are my kids going to fill in the gap? Most likely not. So that's where you got to have an income plan. We'd love to provide it for free for you, but you need that brass tacks numbers to make sure you're going to be okay all the way through retirement.
1: 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We are at the end of the show. 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
4: Staying active every day will go a long way towards helping you live a happy, healthy, and pain-free life. 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It reinforces the alignment, stability, and coordinated muscle activation that supports how your body moves, whether you're doing strenuous exercise or simply going about your daily life. This is according to Dana Santis, a strength and conditioning specialist. Even though you walk every day, Dana does say you can make small adjustments to immediately improve your walking mechanics. 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
25: From ABC News. I'm Brian Clark. Officials in Washington State say there are at least five complex fires burning. The biggest threat covers Spokane, says ABC's Alex Stone.
26: Spokane seeing massive plumes of smoke billowing over mountains and neighborhoods. Thick gray clouds covering the skies as air crews desperately try to combat the flames from above. The destructive inferno fueled by hot, dry, and windy conditions, threatening at least 5,000 structures, scorching entire homes in its path, and leaving over 25,000 customers in the state without power this morning.
25: In Twin Falls, Idaho, Mario Olivo was outside of an In-N-Out Burger where someone began shooting.
27: You heard everybody running, screaming, shooter, active shooter, and we had to stop because I didn't want to run over all the employees, and then when they heard some shots, boom, boom, boom.
25: ABC's Jacqueline Lee has more on the shooting.
28: At least two people killed and several others injured. The gunman also dead, as police now work to find a motive.
29: We believe that the threat to the community is over.
28: Among the victims, an employee who worked at the store. In-N-Out's president sharing the news in a statement online, writing, "My heart is broken. We lost one of our beautiful associates tonight. She was taking care of our most important asset, our customers, and her life was taken."
25: President Trump said Saturday he agreed to hold off on new strikes against Iran in order to allow for negotiations to continue towards ending the war. ABC's Matt Rivers has the latest from Jordan.
30: Iran has already threatened to retaliate against strikes on its energy sites by hitting Israeli targets and U.S. energy infrastructure in the Middle East, according to Iranian state media. A spokesman for Kuwait's Ministry of Defense says its air defenses intercepted Iranian drones inside Kuwaiti airspace earlier today. Meanwhile, the U.S. has been pressing for the reopening of the Strait of Hormuz.
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5: From the Beacon Capital Management Weather Center.
31: Saturday is a first alert weather day for the possibility for strong and severe thunderstorms. I'm WSNB4 first alert meteorologist Darius Mack. We've already had some showers and storms cruising through the area this morning. We'll catch a brief dry break, but look for additional chances for showers and storms to develop this afternoon as cold front will sweep through the area. Watching for gusty winds, heavy downpours, the risk for isolated flooding as well, especially in those low-lying areas.
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0: Welcome back, listeners, and welcome to the new listeners. This is Dr. Brian Foley, your natural health care doctor. I'm an advanced clinical nutritionist, DC, and I've been doing this for many, many years. Been in the natural health care world 39 years now. This has gone by very, very fast. Well, this is the show that avoids the fads, the trends, and the bold-faced lies out there on healthcare, on natural healthcare, and actually on both sides of the fence, so to speak. We just get down to the nitty-gritty, tell you how to get healthy, stay healthy, and do it all natural. Yes, now what do I mean by natural? And I mean that our body is designed to eat food, real food. The problem in America is if you're eating a standard American diet, you're not eating real food, okay? It's processed food. It's fake food, if you want to call it that. What we're talking about is stuff that comes out of the ground, fresh fruit, food. It doesn't have to necessarily be organic, but you do have to take a couple steps to clean it up a little bit. But the food that we're eating now, even if you're eating really, really, really well, has 45% less nutrition in it than the food that our, the real food that our grandparents used to eat. Yes, so the day of eating your way out of a disease is over, okay? The old time doctors, they would tell you if you had a heart problem, go eat cow heart. If you had liver problem, go eat liver. If you had kidney problems, go eat kidney, because that's where the raw food is to start to rebuild your body. Your body needs real food. Now, I'm not saying you have to go out and eat organ meats. I can't get anybody to eat organ meats. but we do have it in a pill form, a capsule form. You can take it, and you get the same results. But it's real food. That's what I'm getting at. You know, 99% of all of the supplements on the open market, wherever you can buy supplements, that's the open market, right? You can just walk down to the store and buy supplements. 99% of them are synthetic. Yes, they're made in a lab. Now, they do have their purpose. They can help to fill voids now and then, but it's not something that you want to live on. They can burn your glands and organs up. Here's an example. The adrenal glands, you have two of them. They sit on top of the kidneys. They're the ones that give you energy during the day. They're the ones that keep you sleeping at night. They're the ones that are kind of like a carburetor. They got to keep everything going. They have a lot to do with your blood pressure, your heart. So they work with your lungs. But if you go take vitamin C, the adrenal glands take the most vitamin C of any organ or gland in your body. But if you go get vitamin C on the open market, it's usually ascorbic acid is what it is. And ascorbic acid is part of vitamin C. It's not a real vitamin C. It's the outer part of vitamin C. And a vitamin is a complex. It's made up of all kinds of stuff. So when I give you vitamin C, you're getting a real vitamin C. But if you take ascorbic acid, you're going to burn up your adrenal glands. And that's what it does. It wears out your adrenal glands. So now you become tired, fatigued, and you wonder why, because you're taking vitamin C, okay? Well, at my office, when you get vitamin C from me, you're getting real vitamin C. Like I said, 99% of all supplements that people are taking are synthetics. So what are they doing? They're eating industrial chemicals. Let me give you an example. I had a lady come in a while ago now. We were looking at her multivitamins, and in there was calcium citrate, right? Everyone wants to know about calcium citrate. Well, it's used to alter baking properties of flour. Yes. And that's really what calcium citrate is actually used for. Vitamin C or ascorbic acid. We used to have an apparatus, a thing that needed to be cleaned in our office every night. And guess what we cleaned it with? Ascorbic acid. Yes, it comes in a powder form. We put it in water. We put this apparatus in there, and it would eat all the gunk off of the apparatus. So that's vitamin C, what they're calling vitamin C. They put it in a pill form, and then you take it, and you think you're doing your body some good. Here's another one we found in her multivitamin, copper sulfate. That's used as a drain cleaner and to induce vomiting, all right? So these are industrial chemicals that they use in industry in big tubs and bags and barrels. So how do you think that you're going to stay healthy if you're taking synthetic vitamins? So our overall look at the body is the body can heal itself. It can repair itself. It can stay healthy. Your body wants to stay healthy. It does not want to be sick. But it has to have genuine replacement parts, and that's real food. So when you come to my office and we're working, say, on your liver or your thyroid or your adrenals, we're giving you real food. The thing that the raw materials to rebuild your glands and organs. We get people in all the time. They're taking supplements right and left, and they're still having health problems. That's because you need somebody to help guide you through that. It's like being in a jungle, right? If you were in a jungle, you would need a guide. He knows where the quicksand is. He knows where the lions sleep. He's going to guide you around all that. And that's actually what we do at my office. I help many, many people that haven't been able to get help any other way. Now, how do we know that when we give you a supplement, it's going to work? Because we use a technique. It's called nutritional response testing. The body will tell you what's wrong with it if you know how to read it. And we have a system on how to read it called nutritional response testing. I'm going to give you the definition of what nutritional response testing is. Nutritional response testing, first of all, it's unique because it identifies the underlying causes, the environmental stressors that are negatively affecting your body, and then corrects these through a safe, natural, and nutritional means so your body can repair itself to attain and maintain a more optimal health. See, your body can repair itself. Now, when somebody comes in, the first thing that we're going to do is make sure that your body can heal up. There's certain things that will stop you, whether you know it or not, from healing up. And these are things that are in your environment, and you'd be surprised exactly what they are. But we find these on almost everyone that comes in, that they have one of these issues, like food sensitivities. You could be eating a great diet, but you might be sensitive to something in your diet. Not a full-blown allergy, but a sensitivity. If you don't know that, you're not going to get 100% well. And we'll spot that, find it, and either remove it or handle it with nutrition. Remove it from your diet. You might have immune challenges. These are things like viruses, bacteria, parasites, yeast. These things run around behind the scenes. Everyone has it. Once you have a virus, you always have the virus. It never leaves. So it has to be dormant. It goes into a cell. A cell is like a prison for a virus. And what we want to do is we want to keep the environment in the body so that those viruses don't come out. And now we have COVID, of all things. We probably get 6 to 7 people a week that have a COVID problem. They had COVID, didn't bother them for many, many years. It was dormant. And then all of a sudden, for some reason, it comes out and causes problems. So these are immune challenges. We all have bad bacteria. We all have good bacteria, but it has to be balanced. I'm not talking about a full-blown infection here. That would be a medical intervention, and you need to go to a medical doctor and have that handled with antibiotics if it was bacteria. But they can just be out of balance. You got a little bit too much bad bacteria versus good bacteria. That's going to affect your health. What about yeast? A lot of people have yeast problems. That falls under the family fungus. So yeast is a fungus. So you can have a yeast problem. We all have good yeast. There is good yeast and there's bad yeast. But what's the balance is what we're looking at. Do you have more good yeast than bad yeast? Do you have more good bacteria than bad bacteria? And believe it or not, there are good viruses. All right. What about heavy metals? Heavy metals can get into your body over the years. Or maybe as a fetus, as a baby, it gets transferred from the mother to the baby because we're getting young kids and babies that have heavy metal in them already. Now, the most common heavy metal that we see in my office is aluminum and mercury. Aluminum comes from drinking out of aluminum cans, using aluminum cookware, aluminum pots and pans. Now, you could have cleaned up your whole use of aluminum, never drink out of aluminum cans in years. But what happened and what was going on before that happened? You stopped the source, but it's still in the body. Mercury, if you open up your mouth and you got those what they call silver fillings, that's not silver. It's 52% mercury. And anytime you drink something hot, eat something hot, causes a vapor, goes into your skin, and guess what? Now your body has to store it. And your body, for some reason, stores mercury and aluminum in the brain. Yes, It passes the blood-brain barrier, and it gets stored in there. You don't want metal in your brain because your brain is one of the most electrical parts of your body. It's going to start messing things up. How about chemicals? They make 2,000 different chemicals a year, year in and year out, year in and year out. They don't have to do any. There's no law that says they have to do testing to see what it does to people or see what it does to the environment. And they release these chemicals, and now they're in the environment. The one I like to use as an example, and it's just one of many, many, many, is glyphosate. Glyphosate is found in Roundup. They put, I don't know how many tons of Roundup on the ground nowadays. But if you've eaten any commercial vegetables, which we all have,

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1: If I were to ask you what makes for a good night's sleep, you'd probably say a dark, quiet room, not too many things on your mind. But every night when you go to get some Z's, how often do you really think about the temperature in your bedroom? Temperature may be one of the most underappreciated factors in sleep. That's according to the Senior Vice President of Research and Scientific Affairs at the National Sleep Foundation. We often hear about lights and screens and stress, but even modest changes in temperature and airflow can influence both how quickly you fall asleep and how deeply you stay asleep. Most experts will recommend a room temperature of 60 to 67 degrees Fahrenheit. You might also experiment with your sheets and what you actually wear to bed. Play around a bit and see what improves your sleep. You might be delightfully surprised. I'm Dr. Sanjay Gupta, helping you live a better life.
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4: 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Now, if you want information, go see Dr. Google, okay? We all knew who Dr. Google is. Everybody comes in and, oh, I've been doing my research. I went and talked to Dr. Google, and I got, you know, some type of disease. He always gives you the worst part of the whole thing. But if you want results, you need to come to my office. And I want to let you know, we have a radio special going on right now. And the title of this show is When I Have No Energy, I Have Nothing. I had a patient come in and tell me that last week, a brand new patient. They said, when I have no energy, I have nothing.

0: And then they said, but I was told my blood tests are all normal. We'll talk about that. Why do you have normal blood tests and you don't feel well, right? I think I had two people this week come in and they said, you know what? I got all this stuff going on. I feel horrible. And my blood tests look great. Yeah, well, let's find out why. But if you want to come into my office, you want to find out what's going on with your health, you're sick and tired of being sick and tired, you're sick and tired of not having any energy, you're sick and tired of waking up feeling tired, worn out before the day even begins, you need to come to the office. It's only $69, and we do this only during the radio shows. Normal cost is $368. Yes, if you wait till Monday to call in, guess what? It's $368. You're going to come in, you're going to get your functional exam. You're going to things like functional exam would be things like heart rate variable, heart sound recorder. We check for zinc. We check for oxygen. We do a structural test. So there's a lot of things that we do on the functional exam, but we're looking for functional problems. And then we're going to also throw in this MVX plus blood test. Now, what's an MVX plus blood test? This is a blood test that finds hidden things, things that maybe you're heading down the wrong path, okay? So this blood test can help find hidden underlying problems. It predicts a person's risk, their vulnerability, over the next 3 to 5 years of developing health conditions like diabetes, heart disease, fatty liver, hypothyroid, insulin resistant, high cholesterol, before the disease develops. Wouldn't that be nice to have a test where you can find out things before it happens? And this is all for $69. So $69, all you have to do is call this number, 615-333-0021. That's 615-333-0021. Leave your name and number. Nobody's going to answer that. That's going to be a voicemail. Leave your name and number. We'll give you a call on Monday and get you scheduled in. For $69, you can get the full functional evaluations, two visits. The first visit, we're doing all our testing. The second visit, we're going to go over your blood test, which is the MVX plus blood test that finds the hidden underlying problems. Things like, is it toxins? Is it things like viruses, bacteria, parasites? Where is your score? We're going to get a score that predicts your vulnerability to having these problems like high blood pressure, fatty liver, high cholesterol, all for $69. All right. So call this number, 615-333-0021. It's limited to this radio show, and we're only taking the first five callers. All right. First five callers. 615-333-0021. All right. We were talking about scars. Now, most people don't know about this. Scars can be what we call an active scar. Now, what's an active scar? Well, if you've ever had your skin cut deep enough to where you needed stitches, or maybe you had some surgery, those kind of things, they'll cut the skin and then they put stitches in there, or they glue it nowadays, and it heals up. Sometimes it doesn't heal up totally and completely. The theory is, they don't know why this happens, but the theory is there's probably some bacteria in there, and those nerve fibers don't heal back, and they act as an antenna, and they start drawing energy away from your body. They can draw it away from your heart, away from your liver. Depends on where the scar is. And it really doesn't matter how big the scar is, how small the scar is, where it's located. Sometimes even piercings and tattoos act as scars. That tattoo artist, he pushed a little too hard and broke one of those nerve fibers, and now it acts as a scar. I had a guy come in one time. He had a Bible verse on his arm. He was a weightlifter, so he had a pretty big arm, and we had to go through each word and found one word right in the middle that was active, and we handled it. Guess how we handled it? With nutrition. That's the only way you're going to handle an active scar, with nutrition. So we'll look for that too. Now, these are the things that we're looking for when you come in on your initial evaluation, the one that I just offered you, okay? Now, we also have to also check everybody on what we call the post-pandemic factors. If you had the COVID, there's problems with having the COVID. Remember, once you have a virus, you always have it. We just got to make sure it stays dormant and it doesn't bother your body. But it can cause problems like spiked proteins, okay? That's the number one thing we find with COVID is spiked proteins. And it depends on where they're located. If they're located around the heart, you think you're having heart problems. In the brain, you think you have brain problems or mental problems. In the legs, you can't walk up and down ladders. I had a guy come in. He was a carpenter. He says, it feels like my legs are spaghetti. And sure enough, they were all full of spike proteins. And there's a way to naturally clean that up. What about if you had the vaccination shots? If you had the vaccination shots, there's problems with the vaccination too, with some people. So these things get checked on your initial evaluation, and they get checked throughout your care at my office. So these are called stress, environmental stressors, things that are stressing your body. You don't even know what's happening. You got the food sensitivities, immune challenges, heavy metals, chemicals, active scars, and the post-pandemic factors. Now, here's what happens is when one of those affects you, one of the environmental stressors affect you, it affects you through the brain and the body, okay? There's a nerve interference. It actually messes up your communication between the brain and the body. So the brain and the body, they can't communicate properly anymore. We'd call that malfunction, right? You're not functioning, it's malfunctioning. Your body's no longer at ease, it's at dis-ease. So this malfunction and dis-ease can go on for many, many years. Like if you have high cholesterol, you have a high blood pressure, high blood sugar, that took 10 years to develop. You might have got the diagnosis yesterday, but it took 10 years for that to develop until your body said, we can't handle this anymore. There's a and it gives you the symptom. There's a thing in our body called homeostasis. Your body's trying to always balance itself out. Why can't it balance itself out? Why can't it handle high blood pressure, high cholesterol, high blood sugar? Because you're not giving it the right nutrition. You're not giving it genuine replacement parts. If it had the genuine replacement parts, it would fix itself. Your body would fix itself, but it can't. So what we do is we find and locate these areas of stress in the body, and then we correct them with nutrition. So we got this malfunction. We got this dis-ease going on. After homeostasis, after your body can't handle it, and 70% of the tissue is now damaged, that's when you get the symptoms. That's when most people start taking action. Uh-oh, I got a headache. I got feels like I got a heart problem. Feels like I got a digestive problem. I'm worn out and tired, and I don't know why. I'm sleeping 7 hours a night. So that's when most people take action. So we can locate what's causing all that through this nutritional response testing. We want to remove any interference between the brain and the body, and then get the brain and body communicating. And then guess what? Function returns, right? Your body is at ease and your overall health goes up. Okay, so that's kind of why my office is unique and different, because that's the way we're going to look at this. We're going to handle the body functionally, all right? So one reason that you may be tired and worn out, and I've talked about this many, many times, is your adrenal glands. All right, well, we're going to talk about adrenals after the break.
1: A Better Life with Dr. Sanjay Gupta.
2: They say consistency is key, but sometimes you just got to switch it up. A new study out of Harvard School of Public Health found that varying your exercise routine could add years to your life. What exercise someone did didn't matter much. What did matter was that all the exercises together worked all the muscle groups in their body. Now, an added benefit to changing things up is it can help you push through the plateau effect. That's when your body gets so efficient at doing something that you actually stop getting better at it. And we know from previous research that specializing in any one sport at a young age can make someone actually more prone to injury. And as experts we talk to point out, even elite athletes switch up things with their workouts, making sure to target strength, cardio, flexibility, balance, and doing that every single week. I'm Dr. Sanjay Gupta, helping you live a better life.
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0: Welcome back, listeners, and welcome to our new listeners. You are listening to Dr. Brian Foley and the longest running healthcare show in Nashville. I've been doing this for many, many years, helping people take their first step on their journey to better health, and I can help you too. I did have an email come in, and they wanted to know, what was that phone number again? I thought I gave it many, many times, but I'll give you the phone number again here. Most people don't know, or if you're new to the show, we do have a radio special offer. It's $69. You can come in for two visits. We're going to do a full functional exam. We're going to do things like the heart rate variable, the heart sound recorder. We're going to check zinc. We're going to check oxygen. We check a bunch of stuff. All functional. We're looking for functional problems. And then you're going to come back, and we'll go over all of those tests. Not only that, we're going to throw in, it's called the MVX Plus blood test. And it's a blood test that helps predict a person's risk over the next 3 to 5 years of developing a health condition. Things like diabetes, heart disease, fatty liver. These are metabolic conditions, are what they're called. Hypothyroid, insulin resistance, high cholesterol. And here's the kicker on that blood test. It identifies it before the person develops it. All right. So it's also going to show us, is there any hidden pathogens like bacteria, viruses, parasites, yeast that might be a problem. It's going to also show us, is the toxins, are those a problem in your body? All for $69. You call in on Monday, it's $368. But all you have to do is call this number, 615-333-0021. That's 615-333-0021. That is my office number. Nobody's going to answer that. Just leave your name and number, and we're going to call you back and get you scheduled in. And let's start you taking your first step on your journey to better health. So it's only limited to the first 5 callers, so call that number now. It's only limited to the radio show. Once the radio show's over, well, the offer's over too, unfortunately. 615-333-0021. And call that number, leave your name and number. Let's change your life. If you're sick and tired of being sick and tired, that's the place to go right there. All right, we were talking about the adrenals. Those are the number one things that come up in my office. I'd say about at least 80% of the time with most people, your adrenals, and there's not a lot of good blood tests for it. Now, here's the kicker on the blood test. You might go to a doctor. Most doctors are looking at laboratory numbers on the blood test. I'm looking at, and guys that are in the natural healthcare world are looking at functional numbers. They're the same blood test, but we plug in different numbers. I'm interested in knowing where does a healthy person fall, not where does disease start. Do you have a disease or you don't have a disease? So when the doctor says, oh, everything looks fine, he means you don't have a disease, okay? But you could have functional problems. So here's an example, one that I see all the time, and it's with the thyroid. We'll talk about the adrenals in a minute, but it's with the thyroid. The lab number for the thyroid, it's the TSH, thyroid stimulating hormone. That's the gold standard on checking your thyroid in the blood. The TSH, laboratory-wise, is 0.4 to 5.5. That number is so wide, everyone looks normal. Now, for a healthy person, where their TSH should be is 1.8 to 3, okay? So when you come to my office and I'm looking at your blood test and I'm looking at that TSH, I'm looking for 1.8 to 3. If you're out of that range, that's a functional problem. But you could be within 0.4 and 5.5. And your doctor's going to call it normal. No, it's a functional problem. Most doctors don't know how to handle functional problems. And that's what we handle in our office is functional problems. Now, let's get back to the adrenals again. The adrenals, they do have blood tests for the adrenals. You're usually checking for cortisol, but they're not good blood tests. Most, the good blood test is for the thyroid because those are proteins. Those are hormones bound to proteins. Those are protein hormones, you could call them. But the cortisol, when they do it in the blood, they're bound to proteins, and they're being taken to different places in the body. So those are unusable hormones. What we're interested in is usable hormones. Okay, well, what's available? We know what's being moved around, but what's available? And we do the hormone tests for the thyroid and all hormones except the thyroid in the saliva. Those are the hormones that are available to the body. You can find them in the saliva. Now, when we're dealing with the adrenals, your adrenals make a hormone called cortisol. Most people know if your cortisol is too high that that you can't lose weight, right? Well, if you're under stress, your cortisol is going to be high. If you can't get to sleep, your cortisol is high, all right? So when we do a saliva test, it takes all day to do the test. You spin these little tiny tubes, but you do one in the morning, one at lunch, one at dinner, and one before bed. Then you mail it out to the lab. Lab gives us the pattern of what's going on. But what we're interested in is where that cortisol is in that pattern. If it's too low in the morning, then you might not be a morning person. If it's too high at night, well, you're probably a night owl. You're up all night long. You should be sleeping, right? But that's the best time of the day for you. All right, so saliva test is what we need to do for the adrenals. Now, the blood test for the adrenals, it depends on when they draw the blood. And like I said, the hormones that they check for the adrenals are cortisol, but they're bound to protein, so they're unusable. So you can kind of get an idea, I guess, where it's at. But we want that saliva test. Now, so there's not a lot of good blood tests. And people that get the blood test done for the adrenals, a lot of times it comes back normal looking. But when you do the pattern, it's way out of a line. Now, once we know what the pattern is, then we can target the nutrition, right? If your cortisol is too low in the morning, we can target that to push the cortisol up. If it's too high at night, we can pull it down. I've seen it all over the place. Also, your adrenals make a hormone called DHEA. That's an intermediate hormone that can turn to other hormones. If you're low on testosterone, it could be because you're low on DHEA. Estrogen, it can turn into estrogen, progesterone, cortisol. So it's kind of an intermediate hormone. It also has its own duties in the body. So what I'm getting at is that there's not a lot of good laboratory tests other than the saliva test to find out what's going on with your adrenals. But you can do the symptoms. You can do symptoms and find out if it's going on in the symptoms there. So your symptoms, some symptoms for your adrenals can be, this is a long-term symptom, a pendulous abdomen. It means that your gut hangs over your belt, right? If your gut hangs over your belt, you probably have some exhausted adrenals. Now, you'd think if your adrenals were exhausted, you would sleep like a baby, but unfortunately, it's the opposite. What happens is there's two gears with the adrenals. The adrenals are in charge of keeping you in that high gear during the day. That high gear is called the sympathetics, and then they're in charge of shifting down and keeping you in that low gear at night. That's called the parasympathetics. But when your adrenals are exhausted, fatigued, worn out, you're tired all the time, then your body's just trying to keep going throughout the day, and you shift up into that high gear, and you're stuck in high gear. So here you are trying to get to sleep, and you're just laying there thinking and thinking and thinking, right? You can't get to sleep. Or you fall asleep right away because you're exhausted, and then you can't get good quality sleep. You're waking up all throughout the night. You're tossing and turning. You might even be getting up and going to the bathroom, those kind of things. That's because you're not in good, deep, quality sleep, and it's related back to your adrenals. So a long-term show that adrenals have been exhausted for a while would be this pendulous abdomen. Or maybe you're gaining weight in the midsection. Yeah, your body will hold on to weight in the midsection when your adrenals are exhausted. Your fat, everybody hates that fat, including me, but that fat is potential energy. Your body's saying, something's going on. We better hang on to this potential energy. So if you can't lose weight, it's because a gland or organ isn't getting the nutrition it needs. So it'll hang on to that, and it'll say, we need this potential energy. We may need this potential energy down the road. So it hangs on to it, and you just can't get rid of that midsection. You just can't get rid of that gut. You just can't get rid of that weight that's distributed evenly throughout the body. It's because there's a gland and organ not getting the nutrition. We have a saying at my office, you don't get healthy, you don't lose weight to get healthy. You get healthy to lose the weight, all right? How about skinny arms and skinny legs? You see these people, I see them all the time in the summertime. You know, people have their shorts on, short sleeve shirts. You can see they have skinny legs, and you wonder sometimes, how can their legs hold up their body? Their legs look too skinny, all right? That's a sign of adrenal fatigue. Weakness, maybe, you know, you're bending down, you're getting up, and it feels, oh, man, my joints feel a little weak. That can be your adrenals. Fatigue, yes, you're tired and worn out all the time because you just aren't making enough energy. Your body's just trying to get through the day. Now, here's the worst thing you can do is have a fatigued adrenals and then go to the gym and work out. If you go to the gym and work out and you feel great after your workout, that's the way you should feel. But if you go to the gym and work out and you feel, oh, I feel more tired, you're not doing yourself a favor, okay? We've actually have to take people off of the exercise and for a couple of weeks, and then rehab their adrenals and then get them back onto the adrenals. So tiredness and fatigue is what you need. How about you can't sleep at night? And I've already told you this one here, where you can't sleep at night. So this is the one where you're laying there thinking and thinking, or you're not sleeping throughout the night, and you're restless. Then you're going to have a hard time sleeping. All right, let's take a short break. We'll be back after the break.
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2: If I were to ask you what makes for a good night's sleep, you'd probably say a dark, quiet room, not too many things on your mind. But every night when you go to get some Z's, how often do you really think about the temperature in your bedroom? Temperature may be one of the most underappreciated factors in sleep. That's according to the Senior Vice President of Research and Scientific Affairs at the National Sleep Foundation. We often hear about lights and screens and stress, but even modest changes in temperature and airflow can influence both how quickly you fall asleep and how deeply you stay asleep. most experts will recommend a room temperature of 60 to 67 degrees Fahrenheit. You might also experiment with your sheets and what you actually wear to bed. Play around a bit and see what improves your sleep. You might be delightfully surprised. I'm Dr. Sanjay Gupta, helping you live a better life.
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0: Welcome back, listeners. This is Dr. Brian Foley, your natural health care doctor, and we've been talking about when I have no energy, I have nothing. That's what a patient told me this week, a brand new one. But he was told his blood test was all normal. Yes. Again, when we're looking at blood tests, there's two ways to look at it. One is the laboratory test, which most doctors look at it that way. Laboratory numbers, they're going to tell you, oh, everything looks fine, and then you feel not so good. And we're looking for functional numbers. That's because you have a functional problem. You're going to the wrong doctor. You're going to a disease doctor. Most doctors manage disease. They don't fix things. We want to catch this as a functional problem and get it fixed. Get your energy up. Get you sleeping well. Now, if you're interested in doing that, I'm going to give you this offer one more time. This is the last time here this hour. It's $69. You can come into the office two visits. We're going to do our full functional exam, which includes things called the heart rate variable, the heart sound recorder, those kind of things, find hidden functional problems. We're also going to throw in a blood test. It's called the MVX Plus blood test. And this is going to give us a score to predict your risk over the next 3 to 5 years. Are you going to be developing a health condition? Things like heart disease, fatty liver, hypothyroid, insulin resistance, gout. And this, the nice thing is we're catching it before the disease develops, okay? So we're throwing that blood test in. So you got two visits. You got a full functional exam. You got the blood test. The first visit, we'll do all our testing. The second visit, we'll go over the blood test. We'll go over the our functional exam. And we'll just see where you're at. What condition is your condition in, right? All you have to do is call this number, 615-333-0021, 615-333-0021. And it's limited to this radio show, and it's the first five callers. All right, so we're getting back into into the adrenals. And again, just as a reminder and a recap, your adrenals, you have two of them. They sit on top of the kidneys. They're the ones that give you energy during the day. They're the ones that keep you sleeping at night. They're kind of like a carburetor. They work with the heart. They're with the number one thing I find if you have high blood pressure that we have to handle is the adrenals and bring that back down. So they have a lot to do with blood pressure. They have a lot to do with your heart. Like I said, they're a carburetor. And if they're fatigued, you can have joint pain. I don't know how many knees I have fixed, never touched a knee, but just by strengthening a person's adrenals. When you have adrenal exhaustion or your adrenals are tired and worn out, you start getting joint pain, like knee pain, ankle pain, elbow pain, shoulder pain, because the ligaments aren't as strong as they should be. The adrenals don't allow for the nutrition to go to the ligaments. All the nutrition's going to the adrenals just to keep you going. Another little trick with the adrenals, if you do try and go work out, you know, people work out think, I'm going to get healthy. And they go work out, and there's nothing wrong with working out. You should work out. But if you're working out and you're done at the gym, you're walking out, and you go, oh, man, I feel worse. I feel tired and worn out. That's your adrenals. You're not doing yourself a favor. Like I said before the break, we take people off of workouts for a couple of weeks, maybe two, maybe 3 weeks. And then we rehab the adrenals, get them up and going with nutrition, real nutrition, genuine replacement parts. And then we can get them back in the gym again. And then when they're done with their workout, guess what? They feel refreshed and ready to go. Sleeping problems are also a big thing. That's usually your adrenals are involved in that to some degree. Or you have difficult getting out of bed in the morning. If you're having a hard time or you feel like, oh, I'm going to lay here another hour or two, it's your adrenals. You're not getting that good quality sleep. You know, first thing in the morning, you should be throwing those covers back, getting up and going out like you're ready to kill something, right? That's the way you should feel in the morning. If you don't, it probably is your adrenals. Or what if you feel like you need a mid-afternoon nap? You go, I could take me a nap right now. It wouldn't hurt. Well, that's your adrenals. That cortisol is dropping too fast. It's dropping down too fast. And when it drops too fast, it drops a little bit at lunchtime. But if it drops too much, you feel like you need to take a nap. And a lot of people do if they're not at work. Nervousness, anxiousness, that's your adrenals. A lot of people think they have anxiety or they're getting an anxiety attack. I find very little mental anxiety attacks. It's usually your adrenals. It's a physical thing. If you have depression or you're always depressed, I find physically it's your thyroid for depression. It's your adrenals for anxiety. And Lord help the person that has both of those as a problem, anxiety and depression. But I find very little real mental problems there. It's a physical problem that manifests as a mental problem. So people that have anxiety, people have that are kind of nervous or can't tolerate stress, that's your adrenals. We know we have to support those adrenals and get you feeling much, much better. Thin skin. You get people in that they have this thin skin. That is the adrenals. Acne or poor skin. I had a lady come in about 3 or 4 weeks ago. Now she goes, I'm 42 years old. I never had acne before in my life, except as a teenager. And she was getting acne again. And guess what? It was her adrenals. We handled her adrenals and the acne cleared up. You could get red cheeks. A lot of people will have these red cheeks when their adrenals aren't working right. That has to do with your capillaries. Eventually, you can get a round face or kind of like what they call a moon face. That's your adrenals again. You get a double chin. That's the adrenals. You do have full eyebrows, like a distinction. If you're losing one-third of your eyebrows, that's classical thyroid. But if you have full eyebrows and you're tired and worn out, then that's more going to be your adrenals. And your voice can get deeper and rougher in sound over time. I had a lady come to my workshop one time. She said 3 months before she came to the workshop, her voice got deeper and deeper. And if you closed your eyes, you thought you were talking to a man. And here it's awful hard to get your voice back once that's gone. Tightness in the chest. Here's where people think that they're getting heart problems, and it's really an adrenal problem. People have a racing heart, and they think, oh my gosh, I have a heart problem. And I find about 80% of the time, it's the adrenals. I had this guy come in. He hung in there. He says, oh, I'm having a racing heart. I know I have a heart problem. I had a heart problem. Well, we did the nutritional response testing on him, found out, oh, no, it's your adrenals. No, it's my heart. He hung in there. I says, try and believe me that it is your adrenals. He got on the adrenal protocol, nutrition for the adrenals, waited a week. It improved, and it wasn't totally gone at that point. And he said, no, it's my heart. And I said, no, it's your adrenals. And he hung in there again, and it went away. And we didn't give him any nutrition for his heart, and it was his adrenals that were driving the heart. They'll do that. So you got to be able to sort this out. We have a way to do that, nutritional response testing. Adrenals contribute to high blood pressure. I find 80% of the people that come in with high blood pressure, it's their adrenals. Your blood pressure can go up due to your adrenals. You can go up due to your liver. Your liver also gets congested, and it takes more blood to push through there, so your blood pressure goes up, and your kidneys are another one that can push up that blood pressure. And all of those get checked on your initial evaluation when you come in, so that we can sort this thing out and find out what's causing it. Why is it there? There has to be a reason. And then you got those lax ligaments, like I was talking about earlier. I don't know how many knees I have fixed. Never touched a knee. We touched the adrenals, and the adrenals tighten up the ligaments. The adrenals are now getting the nutrition, so the ligaments can get their nutrition, and they tighten up. There's a thing called the lax ligaments syndrome, and it's the adrenals that you have to work on. So, all right, let's get healthy, stay healthy, and let's do it all naturally.

0: This program strives to provide accurate and trustworthy information. The advice given on this program is based on a short description of symptoms given by the caller and is given with the understanding that neither the station nor the host is offering a diagnosis or cure for any health-related condition. No sickness or physical disorder can be accurately diagnosed through the format of this program. Thus, anyone seeking advice should consult with their own medical professionals before pursuing any cures, procedures, or treatments suggested on the radio.
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6: So welcome back to Recovering Wellness Radio. I'm your host, Dr. Ben Sweeney, and welcome back. I'm super excited about this episode. We're going to cover a lot of ground today. We're going to talk about everything from arthritis, what it is and what it isn't, and then how that relates to back pain and neck pain. And then we're going to talk about peripheral neuropathy. That's one that's near and dear to my heart. My stepfather struggled with it. I'll talk to you about his story and where he's at. And then we're going to talk about knee pain and shoulder pain. So we're going to cover a ton of ground. Before we dive into that, I want to really talk about where we're at, basically the state of the union, as where we're at as a country. So the United States, and you guys know this just logically, we are getting sicker and sicker every single year from every disease you can talk about, from cancer and heart disease to diabetes and allergies and asthma and autoimmune disorders and Alzheimer's and dementia, fibromyalgia. Down the line, up and down, it's worse today than it was 20, 30, or 50 years ago. They're estimating that diabetes, just that alone, has gone up about 1,200% in the last 50 years. And if diabetes keeps rising, that one condition is estimated to bankrupt Medicare. Just that one condition. So we've got to get a handle on this, because we spend already $5.7 trillion per year on our health care, and that equates to $16,500 per person per year in the United States. $16,500 per person per year, every man, woman, and child, on what we call health care. And we know that's about 18% of our GDP. So 18% of every Starbucks coffee or pair of shoes or pair of blue jeans or car. Almost 20% of what we spend on everything goes straight to our health and our disease. And it's really disease that we're paying for, because over 90% of our healthcare spending is for chronic disease. It's not acute, it's not crisis intervention, it's chronic disease. And those are largely preventable. Heart disease, over 90% preventable. Cancer is over 80% preventable. Arthritis and autoimmune disorders, 80-90% preventable, if we can intervene early enough and we can get to the cause, and then we can reverse it and give the body what it needs. Healthcare costs are the number one cause of bankruptcy in the United States. We know that about 60% of people that file bankruptcy do that because of unpaid medical bills. And the scariest part of that statistic, guys, is about 70% of the people that had to file bankruptcy had insurance. They had what's considered adequate medical care or medical insurance. So they had, you know, Medicare, Blue Cross, Medicaid, but they still had to file bankruptcy anyway. When it comes to chronic disease, from chronic pain and arthritis and shoulder and knee issues and diabetes and cancer and heart disease, in the 1950s, 3% of American adults had a chronic disease in 1950, 3%. And now it's roughly 60%. So 60% of Americans have a chronic disease currently as it stands. And a big part of this problem is where we seek care for our problems. And now we know, like, the mainstream medical approach is really what everybody goes to. And the reason that that's the way it is because you got to go way back, like 1918. You go back to 1918, there was a thing called the Flexner Report. And it was a commission on quackery, and it was started by the Rockefellers and people from the Carnegie Foundation. Those are the major players at the time. And they got in real tight with the medical schools. They were wanting to push petroleum-based pharmaceutical drugs as the standard of care. And they created a quackery commission where anything that wasn't mainstream petrochemical-based drugs was considered quackery. That's everything from chiropractic to acupuncture to nutrition and homeopathy and nature naturopathy and, you know, manual therapies, everything that wasn't traditional drug-based care was considered quackery. And then now we've got it to where we're basically siloed in the medical system, because if you have a stomach problem, you go to a GI doctor. If you have a knee problem, you go to an orthopedic doctor. If you've got a neurological problem, you go to a neurologist. So while that can be valuable, that's not how the body works. Everything in the body works together. It's an integrated system that feeds off of the other parts and pieces of the body. So the pharmaceutical in influence, I think, is really one of the main issues. You know, 70% of Americans take a pharmaceutical drug every single day. 20% of our seniors take 10 or more prescription drugs every single day. And the reason it's proliferated so well in the United States is because we're the only country on planet Earth that allows drug ads on television. If you go to any other country, whether you go to Spain or Germany or France or, you know, the United Kingdom or to Africa, you're not going to see drug ads on television. Now, I will present this challenge. Go home tonight, watch the evening news, and I want you to count how many drug ads are in between the news segments. And if you look at the total number, it's roughly 70%. So 70% of the commercials on ABC or NBC or Fox or any of the other ones, 70% of those are for drugs. Now, the question is, why would they spend so much money on drugs during the news segments, like particularly during the news? And I used to think it was because, like, that's their target market. So the seniors largely are the ones that watch the news. So maybe they're, you know, focusing their advertising toward the people that are in their target demographic. Well, that's not the reason. And I used to think it was really like more for brand recognition. We've all heard, like, you know, ask your doctor if Ozempic is right for you. But that's not the reason either. So the real reason they do all that advertising during the news is because if they're the main advertiser for ABC and NBC and CBS, what's the likelihood that they're going to run a negative story about that drug company? So if they're the main advertiser, they're not going to bite the hand that feeds them. Like the news organizations aren't going to risk losing that advertising. So it gives them control. It gives them, because everything in our healthcare system is really about incentives. It's all about incentives. And the fact is, there's no money in healthy people in the current medical system. There's no money in healthy people, and there's no money in dead people. The only money is in sick people who are scared, who are hurting, who maybe even see themselves as a victim and see drugs and surgery as their only solution. That's where the money's at. And by the way, as much as I beat up on the medical system, it's not the doctors or the nurses' fault, not by a long shot. I think doctors and nurses are some of the best salt of the earth people on the planet. They go to school for a long time to help people, and they do the best they can with the tools that they've got. So it's not the doctor's problem. It's the boardroom at Pfizer, and it's the back offices of the hospital administration organizations, and it's the boardrooms at big Blue Cross Blue Shield and insurance companies. And really, if you want to distill it down, a lot of it has to do with the congressman who helped pass the Unaffordable Care Act in Obama's term. So it's the doctor's hands are tied, because if you go to your doctor, let's say you have high blood pressure, and you go to your doctor and you say, hey, doc, instead of taking the propranolol or the blood pressure med, I want to change my lifestyle. I want to eat healthy. I want to exercise. I want to try to optimize my sleep. I want to meditate. I want to do things naturally to lower my blood pressure. And your doctor says, sure, that's fine. But then 2 weeks later, you die of a heart attack. Guess who's liable? Yeah, it's your doctor, because he didn't follow what's called the standard of care. If he doesn't give you that medication and you end up dying because he documented your problem but didn't give you the standard medical care version of what they're supposed to do to treat it, then he ultimately could be liable. So the doctors have to follow the standard of care, and that's really sad that their hands are tied in that way. And the system, too, by the way, is largely designed to treat disease, not optimize health. The goal of the medical system is not really to get you healthy. It's to save your life and to keep you alive. And do they do a good job of that? Absolutely. They do a great job of saving your life. If you've got a gunshot wound, or you have a stroke, or your blood pressure's 200 over 150, by all means, take a blood pressure medicine. If you've got a systemic infection, take an antibiotic. Like there is absolutely a time and a place. My sister, who is type 1 diabetic, has been on insulin since she was 4 years old. If she didn't have her insulin that's made by that evil drug company, I wouldn't have a sister. So obviously there's a time and a place, but none of what we do in medicine is really truly preventative. And what they call preventative care or preventative medicine is really a thing called early detection. And guys, early detection is not prevention. Like if I've got a fire in my house, when do I want to know about it? Like immediately. But the problem is, what do I still have in my house? Like I've still got a fire. So early detection doesn't prevent the fire, just finds it earlier. So everything from mammograms to blood tests and x-rays and scans and mammography, all those tests, they don't really prevent any problems. They just find those problems earlier. And true prevention is, it comes down to lifestyle. It's estimated that over 90% of all the problems we face in healthcare are lifestyle related, lifestyle driven, or lifestyle caused. And if we're not, you can't drug your way out of a lifestyle problem. It's just impossible. And that's really the mission of our clinic, is to empower people to take control of their health so they can be who they're made to be and they can do what they're made to do. Because without our health, we can't be healthy. Now, case in point, I've got a patient. She passed, but her name was Jane, and we called her Aunt Jane. she was probably a sweet friend of the practice. She had no family. She lived by herself, had three cats. She was on 14 different prescription medications every single day. She would take 14 different prescription pills every single day. So by the time she got to us, she had already had like a fusion surgery in her neck and a fusion in her lower back, and she was overweight. And we worked with her for about a year, and we did get her, you know, I think she got from 14 down to 9 medications. So she was improving, but it wasn't enough to stop her decline. And sadly, she died at home in her bed with her cats, essentially. And that really angered me. 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And that's what we've dedicated our practice to. 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So guys, stay tuned. I'll be right back after this quick commercial break.
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8: 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Certified strength and conditioning coach Dana Santis told us, recovery is about choosing the right kind of movement at the right time. 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You'll need to prioritize controlled, high-quality movement over intensity, staying within pain-free or at least low symptom ranges of motion. 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I'm Dr. Sanjay Gupta, helping you live a better life.
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3: I don't know about you, but my social media feeds are flooded with lotions and potions and gadgets, all promising to unlock different components of longevity. But if you log off, take a step back from all the hype, you'll find that the actual keys to a longer, healthier life are hiding in plain sight. There are four of them. Number one, nutrition. The Mediterranean diet really is the gold standard. Number two, exercise. You should be getting 150 minutes of moderate intensity exercise or 75 minutes of vigorous intensity exercise every week, plus strength training and stretching. Number three, sleep. Sleep is when your body and your brain repair themselves. You should be getting 7 to 9 hours a night. And finally, number four often gets forgotten, socialization. It's not a bonus, it's a necessity for a healthy life, finding a sense of community, purpose, and belonging. I'm Dr. Sanjay Gupta, helping you live a better life.
4: 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All right, so last segment, we talked about the medical system and some of the failures and then, you know, why we're passionate about what we do. But in this segment, I want to talk all about arthritis. So most people, by the time when they come to us, they've had neck pain, back pain. They've probably had it for a decade or more. Sadly, we tend to be the last option. Usually people will go to their medical provider several times, and then maybe they'll go to their PT, and then they'll go to the orthopedist or the neurologist, and then Jack Daniels, and then, you know, lastly, as a last resort, they finally finally come and see us. So I think we should be more on the front end, more like see us first and then drugs and surgery last, but maybe I'm biased. So the term arthritis just means, arthro means joint, itis means inflammation. So it just means inflammation of a joint, which could be anything from, you know, just having a tight swollen knee to having like bone spurs and bone on bone degenerative changes, osteophytes and spurs. And it's on a spectrum of everything in between that. So most people have been told, you know, it's just arthritis. You're just getting older. You just got to learn to live with it. Like just deal with it. It's part of getting old. I had a lady the other day, she had the doctor told her she had a bad right knee. Her right knee was essentially close to bone on bone, arthritic, but her left knee was basically normal. And I asked her, I said, well, you know, how do you think this happened? And she said, oh, I'm just getting older. I said, really? I said, how old is your left knee? And she kind of laughed, you know, she never thought of it like her left knee is the same age as her right knee, but it's fine. So it's not your age, it's how old your injuries and traumas are. So again, it's not how old you are, it's how old your injuries and your traumas are. But it's basically just joint inflammation left over time that causes your body to treat it like a broken bone. So when you have bone spurs and you have like degenerative changes where the calcium is starting to build up around the joint, around the spine, around the knees or shoulders, it's your body's way of trying to stabilize itself. There's a thing called Wolf's Law, where in response to abnormal pressure on a bone, your body will lay down more bone. So if you had a bad, you know, skiing accident or football injury to your left knee when you're in high school, then over the course of decades, if left untreated, if it's not, you know, managed conservatively and proactively, then that joint will start to age and deteriorate quicker than the other knee. And we see that all the time. But, you know, some people have terrible pain. Some people have, you know, very mild pain, and some people have absolutely no pain at all. So the problem is, and this is where the arthritis pain comes from. It can be from inflammation, and that can be due to dietary causes or toxicity, or certain nutrient deficiencies can trigger some of that, exposures to mold or to chemicals in the environment. Nerve irritation can be a part of it. Muscle imbalances, postural imbalances, restricted or poor movement patterns, and just instability. Because again, anything that's unstable, your body, in its inherent God-given wisdom, your body will treat something that's unstable with calcium deposits to try to create more stability. So

0: That's the brilliance of our human body, because people don't understand, like, our bodies are designed to heal itself. We are self-healing, self-maintaining, self-regulating. If you cut your finger, like if you've had a paper cut, everyone listening's had a paper cut. Is anybody walking around with a paper cut from the Reagan administration? No, like it heals. Cut your finger, it heals. If you sprain your ankle, it heals. If you get a cold, it heals. Like your body knows how to heal and repair. The problem is, it's just something's interfering with it, or your body's not getting enough of what it needs. Or oftentimes it's a combination of the two. So it's not, we got to remove the interference, whatever's standing in the way of the healing process of the body, and then we got to give it what it needs. And sometimes we do that with x-rays, and sometimes we do it with blood tests and hormone panels and toxicity screenings. Like there's a multitude of different ways we can screen for that. But at any rate, that's the way it works. So our body's self-healing, and then the nervous system, your brain, your spinal cord, and all of your nerves is what's controlling every function of the body. We're not on Wi-Fi. Everything in our body is wired. So in order for your heart to beat and your lungs to breathe and to digest your food, your brain has to send messages down the spinal cord and out the nerves into all your organs, cells, and tissues. So the nerves that come out of your neck will go to your neck muscles and shoulders and your arms, but they also go to your eyes, ears, nose, and throat, your sinuses, your heart and lungs and thyroid. And then the nerves between your shoulder blades will go to your mid-back and around your rib cage, but they also go to your digestive system. And the nerves in your lower back that go to your back, butt, hips, and legs also go to your colon and prostate, if you have one, and your uterus and all your reproductive system. So the messages are traveling literally 350 or so miles an hour back and forth between the brain and the organ, back and forth, back and forth. And when those nerve signals can pass through the spine without any interference, then the body's able to heal and repair. And what'll happen with a lot of people is they'll have an injury as a kid, or they'll have a car wreck or a fall or a slip and fall on the ice, sports injury, and the spine gets knocked or moved or shifted or stuck out of position. It's not moving properly, and then it starts interfering with the nerves that it's supposed to be protecting. And we call that condition subluxation. Best way to visualize it, just from a layman's perspective, is like stepping on a water hose. If you're stepping on the water, if you cut the nerve to your heart, guess what would happen to your heart? If you step on the water hose that controls your heart, guess what's slowly happening to your heart? So, and I know that's not really what happens. All you science buffs that are listening or say, that's not really what happens. Well, true. When the spine locks out of its normal position, it suppresses mechanoreceptive firing. It upregulates nociceptive firing. It sends aberrant afferent signaling through the lateral spinal thalamic tracts, through the brainstem, up into the prefrontal cortex. So that... if that makes me sound smart, great. But it's just a way to communicate that it's interfering with the way the brain's communicating with the body. So our job is to get the pressure off the nerve. I'm not really treating your back pain, neck pain, your thyroid, your heart, your lungs, your kidneys, or your sciatica. We're trying to balance out the nervous system and allow your body to heal and regulate itself. So that's chiropractic in a nutshell. So it's kind of like with the discs between the vertebrae, those are kind of like the wheels on your car. So if the wheels on your car are out of balance, then what happens to the wear and tear on the tires, right? Like it wears unevenly. If you had a car sitting in your front yard for a decade, what happens to those tires? Because they don't move, that's how discs stay healthy, is they're able to move, and it's called imbibition. It sucks fluid into the joint and into the disc when the joint is able to move. So that's literally what keeps them healthy. But we have to correct the function. We don't just treat the pain. The pain is the last thing to show and the first thing to go. So we always say pain is the last to show and the first to go. So you have to lose quite a bit of normal function before your body's going to give you any pain signals. But is the pain the problem? And the answer is no. Like, your headache is not really your problem. It's your body's way of telling you that something is wrong. The pain in your back or shoulder is not the problem. It's just your body's way of telling you that there's something wrong with the back or with the shoulder. So we don't necessarily treat pain. I try to get people out of pain as quick as we can, but the goal is to improve the mechanics and restore the function, the muscles, tendon, ligaments, the spine, the vertebrae, the movement patterns, to get the body moving and functioning properly so the pain just naturally goes away. I had this patient, Craig. He was such a sweet guy. So 73 years old when he came to us. He had neuropathy, but he had a lot of arthritis too. He had like bad back pain, hip pain, and knee pain. And I remember I had him say this on a video. It's on our website. He was kind of, he said, I got up in the morning, you know, kind of got my day going and went to the coffee and went to go make my coffee. And I realized that my back didn't hurt, my knees didn't hurt, and my spirit didn't hurt. And, to his point, when you're in pain, when you're hurting all the time, not only does it affect like your ability to, you know, walk on the beach with your spouse or play tennis, but it also affects, you know, your attitude and your energy levels and your quality of life. Because I'll ask people when they come in, I'll say, you know, tell me why you're here. And they'll say, because my back hurts or my neck hurts or I've got burning in my feet or whatever. And I'll say, tell me why that's a problem. And they'll say, well, you know, when my back hurts, neck hurts, or my feet are burning, you know, I don't sleep very good. And then I'd say, well, tell me why that's a problem. And now they're getting irritated. And they say, well, because when I'm in pain, I don't sleep very good. I don't have any energy the next day. I can't really work or do what I want to do. And then I'm mean to my spouse. And I'm like, bingo. Like, that's why you're here. You're not here because of your pain. You're here because of what it's doing to your life. So that's the difference, guys, versus just taking non-steroidal anti-inflammatories or just ignoring it or covering it up. The pain is like the oil light in the car. When the oil light pops on in your car, it's your car's way of telling you that something is going on. If your smoke detector starts going off, we don't rush into the house and aim the hoses at the smoke detector or take the batteries out of the smoke detector. We treat the fire, right? But with medical care, with taking drugs, you're basically just masking the symptoms. You're taking the batteries out of the smoke detector. You're putting duct tape over the oil light. And I'm not against, like, if you have horrible pain, like, take some Advil. Like, if you have horrible neuropathy, which we're going to talk about in the next segment, and you have to sleep, like, take the gabapentin, I guess, if you have to. But in the meantime, let's get on the ball and start to figure out what's causing the problem. Because there's really no... Outside of drugs and surgery, there's really not much that the medical system really offers when it comes to dealing with the cause. So you got to get to the root cause. If you're going to get healthy, you got to figure out what's causing the problem. So in our office, when people come in, we do, you know, a full set of x-rays if it's indicated. We do a thermal imaging scan to check the blood flow, different blood flow patterns. We check your movement patterns, your posture. We have a scanning machine that checks you from head to toe. And then we put together a game plan. And then try to figure out how to get you healthy. But at the end of the day, you're the boss, not me. So I'm here to work with you. You are the CEO of your own health. You're the one responsible for your health. I'm just a consultant. And so is every other doctor, by the way. So we're just here to work with you. So in our office, we do that exam. It's normally $250, but for the radio listeners, it's just $39. It's kind of a special. I do five of these a week. So $39 to get that full exam. If you're interested in that, call 615-595-9062 or go to wellnesstn.com, 595-9062. Hang tight. I'll be right back after this quick commercial break.
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2: How often do you stop to wonder whether you should share something that's revealing, maybe even embarrassing, with a partner, a friend, or even your boss? In her new book called Revealing, The Underrated Power of Oversharing, behavioral scientist Leslie John says doing just that can help you deepen relationships that are vital to your life. We need people to trust us in order to get things like love, friendship, and career success. That's what she told us. When you make yourself vulnerable by revealing something sensitive, it does make other people trust you. In turn, when you ask someone to reveal something about themselves, showing that interest will generally lead someone to like you more. Why? Because people like to be asked about themselves, she says. It also signals that they are discriminating and choosy, but in a good way. I'm Dr. Sanjay Gupta, helping you live a better life.
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0: Welcome back to Recovering Wellness Radio. Again, I'm your host, Dr. Ben Sweeney. 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So, moving on. So this next topic I want to talk about is peripheral neuropathy. So neuropathy, peripheral neuropathy, it's sadly becoming one of the more common conditions that we're seeing. Since COVID, we have seen a literal skyrocketing explosion of the number of cases of neuropathy. And I think the COVID, you know, virus had a lot to do with that. I think being sedentary and, you know, being locked in our houses, eating donuts and watching Netflix has a lot to do with that. The COVID vaccine largely is becoming a culprit for some of that. So whatever the case, it's increasing drastically. It's about 32% of people over the age of 65 that have that condition. And the way you diagnose that, or the way that you can assess the symptoms, common symptoms of that, is if you have like the numbness in the feet or tingling. With the numbness, by the way, some people say it doesn't feel numb. It feels like I've got like my sock is bunched up underneath my foot, but I take my shoe off and my sock is fine. Or one guy said it feels like he's walking on marshmallows, or his hardwood floor felt like it was wet. That's a symptom. So that's the numbness. You can also get the tingling or the pins and needles or the creepy crawly kind of feeling, burning. A lot of people get those hot feet where they're having to kick their covers off their feet at night to kind of air them out. Or on the inverse of that, they could also get cold feet. They can get hot one minute, cold the next. Get those little zingers, little sharp stabbing, little electrical zingers, electric shocks. And then as it gets worse over time, it starts to affect our balance. And for me, guys, that's one of my main, I don't ever want to lose my function. I want to keep moving. I want to die young as late as possible. That is, just be healthy until the day that the Lord takes me home. Like I'm never going to live forever. We currently have a terminal condition. We're all going to die. Death affects one out of one Americans. but I want to be healthy until I get there, especially that marginal decade, that last 10 years of our life, because nobody I know wants to be staring at a tray full of pills while they're being sponged bath by a stranger on hospice. Like, nobody wants that. But sadly, sometimes we don't take the precautions earlier in life, and then it leads to that end later in life. That was true of my grandfather. He played professional football, and he was very athletic. And I remember he made the comment, like, you know, if that ever happens to me, just, you know, take me out back and shoot me. Like, well, that sounds funny, haha, but that's not really how it played out. Like, he went to the nursing home, and my father had to basically go there every single day. I think for 3 years, he drove 25 minutes each way to go see him every single day, 7 days a week, for 3 years, because he was a handful. He didn't want him to be alone, for one, but he was a handful for the staff, and, you know, wanting to fight the other inmates. He run around naked. Like, he was just a terror. But he would have never wanted that. Like, if you could have shown him that movie of him where he was at toward the end, if you'd have shown him that movie when he was 40 or 30, like, he would have done everything he could have done to prevent that. But largely, we don't take action until it's too late. So early is better. So with neuropathy, the ways that we got started with this is really my stepfather. This was years ago. I remember watching him struggle with neuropathy. His name is Dennis, and we call him Pop. He is a sweetheart of a man. He is just a beautiful human being. He treats my mom like absolute gold, but he's got neuropathy. And sadly, we've watched him over the years. His neuropathy's gotten worse. His balance has gotten worse. I remember when I was home for Christmas. At the time, I had an 18-year-old daughter and a 4-year-old son. Keep us in your prayers, please. So my 4-year-old son, and same wife, by the way, in case you're wondering. But my 4-year-old son was running around the house, and he was like jumping off the furniture and nosediving into the couch and running around on the floor. And my stepdad wanted to play with him. He was like trying to sort of keep up with him, but he wanted to get in the floor. You could almost see like the thought bubble over his head. He's kind of like, you know, I want to get down there, but like, how am I going to get back up? Right. So, and it was, I remember I like teared up watching that. Like, he doesn't get to see him often, and he wants to like be a part of his life, and he wants my son to remember him and, you know, remember him as this cool, active, fun stepdad that I remember when I was younger. But he may not get to do that because of his health, particularly because of his neuropathy. So he lives quite a ways away, about 3 hours away. So I guess it just doesn't make a lot of sense to come to our office to do all the equipment and the technology and the protocols that we have for neuropathy. But there is hope, guys. I want to tell you, this has become a major part of our practice. We've got the best protocol. As far as I'm aware, we've got the best protocol anywhere in the country when it comes to peripheral neuropathy. We have people that come. I have a lady that drives from Kentucky. I have another guy that comes from Alabama. Literally drive to any length to get that kind of care, just to Cool Springs, to try to get that, because they've all gone to their medical doctor, and then they've gone to the neurologist and had the nerve conduction studies done and, you know, the testing, and then they end up just leaving with gabapentin. So the two treatments for neuropathy, the two main, by the way, are gabapentin, which is also known as Neurontin, same drug. And then the other drug is Lyrica, also known as pregabalin. And those are the two tools in the toolbox. And that's whether you go to the, I had a guy that went to the Mayo Clinic. He spent 4 days at Mayo. And at the end of that, all the testing and all the workups, everything he did, guess what they gave him? They gave him a diagnosis of neuropathy, and they gave him a prescription for gabapentin. And by the way, too, gabapentin, because that's used now not just for neuropathy, but it's also being used for like back pain and sciatica. They're moving away from opioids, and now they're using more gabapentin. But what they found, this was a recent study that was done in February, that they found that if you're on gabapentin, I want you to pay attention, if you're on that drug or know someone that is, if you're on that medication for 6 consecutive months, so you get 6 prescriptions filled of gabapentin, your risk of dementia goes up about 29%, and your risk of mild cognitive impairment, which is like pre-dementia, goes up 81%. So you're just on 6 months worth of that medication, your risk of dementia goes up 30%, mild cognitive impairment goes up 80%. And then if you're on 12 months of the drug, your risk goes up to about 40% for dementia. And it's a that it's an anti-seizure medication. There is no drug that's approved for the treatment of neuropathy. It's an anti-seizure drug, which is used off-label in the treatment of peripheral neuropathy. So there is no drug that cures it, stops it, reverses it. It's basically slowing down your brain so you don't feel your feet. We say it slows down your brain so you don't feel your pain. But the whole time that you're slowing down your brain and slowing down your nervous system, guess what your problem's getting? It's getting worse. Every second of every day, while you're numbing the pain, numbing the symptoms, the problem's getting worse. Because remember, guys, again, like, the pain is not the problem. The burning in the feet is not the problem. The back pain, the shoulder pain is not the problem. It's just your body's way of telling you that there's a problem. And look, I can't fault someone. Guys, if you have to take gabapentin to sleep or to get through the night to function, I get it. Like, you got to have some quality of life. I'm not, you know, shaming someone who has to take that medication, but why don't we get to the root cause? Why don't we regenerate it, which we're going to talk about in just a quick second. So, but there is hope, guys. Some of the causes, and this is a long list. So diabetes, prediabetes. Diabetes is responsible for about 30% of neuropathy. Thought it was more like 90, but it's really 30% is caused by diabetes. Chemotherapy or exposure to chemicals. If you grew up on a farm and were sprayed pesticides, or you worked in a industrial plant, autoimmune diseases, vitamin deficiency, circulation problems, issues with the neck and the back and the nerves that travel to the legs and the feet. And then chronic inflammation is another big piece of that puzzle. So it's kind of like if you step on a water hose, it doesn't kill the flowers. It just stops what the flowers need. So that's essentially how that works. So the way we do this, our proprietary protocol, I'm just going to give it to you. I don't care if people steal it or copy it. Great. Steal it, because people need it. We call it the four R's. And the way we do this, there's four R's to recovery. The first R is you have to restore blood flow. So all the healing is in the blood. And when it comes to neuropathy, those nerves in the legs or feet are dying because they don't have enough blood flow. So we use red light therapy. We have a class 4 laser that we use for that. We use pulsed electromagnetic field therapy and some vibration. So we use multiple things to restore blood flow to the damaged nerves. We have to, the second R is we have to regenerate those nerves. And we use a specialized piece of equipment that's made in Germany. We're the only ones in Tennessee that have it. It's very expensive, $40,000 piece of equipment, but it goes, we put pads and leads on the legs and feet where the nerves are damaged, maybe even the hands, and it runs through a machine that goes through a cycle that tells your body to repair those nerves. So we restore the blood flow, we regenerate the nerves, we have to rehab with certain therapies, whether that be balance exercises or vibration. There's a multitude of different things we do with that. Then we also have to work to reduce the inflammation. Inflammation is the major driver of every disease we worry about, from neuropathy to arthritis to cancer to heart disease, diabetes, autoimmune disorders. Inflammation is the major player. And the major cause of inflammation, by the way, is sugar. So sugar, by the way, is just, it's hard to call it what it is. It's sugar. In early 1900s, we consumed about 8 pounds of sugar per person per year. Today, we consume about 160 pounds of sugar between the bread, pasta, starchy grains, and carbs. So we got to get people to eat protein, veggies, and fruit. Protein, veggies, and fruit, nuts and seeds, berries and beans, herbs and spices, omega-3s. So that's my song. You can't have it. So guys, we have got to go back to another commercial real quick. So before we do, if you want that head-to-toe exam, whether you have arthritis, back pain, neck pain, neuropathy, we do normally a $250 exam, but for radio listeners, it's $39. Complete head-to-toe evaluation, thermal imaging scan, x-rays if needed, postural scans, and that's normally $250. But if you call the office at 615-595-9062, first come, first serve for that exam. Again, that's 615-595-9062, or you can visit us on the web at wellnesstn.com, wellnesstn.com. Stay tuned. We're going to talk about knee and shoulder pain and a lot more coming back next.
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2: There are lots of things you can measure to get an idea of how healthy you are at any given moment. Temperature, heart rate, blood pressure, just to name a few. But how about how healthy you will be and how long you're likely to live? According to a new study out of the University at Buffalo, two simple strength tests are pretty accurate at predicting longevity in older women. One is hand grip strength, and the other is how quickly people can stand up from a seated position without using their arms. By the way, I remember interviewing former President Jimmy Carter when he was quite old and being really impressed how he just popped out of the chair without using his arms. Not a lot of older people can actually do that. But I think the message here is that maintaining strength as you age is going to help you perform everyday activities, but also help you avoid injury and stay independent. I'm Dr. Sanjay Gupta, helping you live a better life.
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0: Council. So welcome back to Recovering Wellness Radio. Again, I'm your host, Dr. Ben Sweeney. So we've been talking about peripheral neuropathy and how we can turn that around. We're talking about arthritis and back and neck pain, and we covered a lot of ground. But this last section, I want to get into like knee and shoulder pain, and because that plagues so many Americans. We're seeing so many more joint replacements than we've ever seen before, which can be amazing. Let's be honest. Like if you have a, my mom just had her knee replaced about a month ago, and she's doing great. Like, you know, time will tell. She's still like in the recovery process, but you know, she already can tell that, you know, she feels better and has better function. But you know, why are we needing all these joint replacements in the first place? And when it comes to knee pain, the pain is not always caused by the knee. The knee, a lot of times, the knee joint itself is a lot of times it's the guy at the murder scene that gets blamed for the crime. It's a problem of compensation. So the problem can come from your feet. It can come from your ankles, hips, lower back, or could actually be the knee itself. So when we're evaluating someone with knee pain, we're not just looking at their knee joint. We got to look at the entire kinetic chain because muscle imbalances and postural distortions. I had a guy that had terrible knee pain for like, I think it was over a decade, and all we did was take an x-ray and saw that his right leg was an inch shorter than his left leg. He'd broken it when he was a kid, and we just gave him a heel lift, and I think it cost me $2. I gave it to him for free, and it got rid of all of his knee pain. Like, it was that simple. And he'd been to orthopedists, he'd had cortisone injections, like, he'd done everything, and all he needed was a $2 heel lift in his shoe, and it corrected the problem. Now, it's not always that easy. Like, a lot of times it's a lot more complicated than that, but the point is, we have to look at the entire kinetic chain. I had a young girl, this was just a couple months ago, Ariana, and poor thing, 17 years old, she's a dancer. And she had horrible knee pain. Both of her knees were killing her. They actually diagnosed her with a myofascial pain syndrome, which is basically a fancy way of saying, you got a lot of pain and we don't have a drug to fix it, is essentially what that meant. But she had been to the Mayo Clinic, and she'd been to, I think, two neurologists and multiple different primary care. She'd done PT. They did PT for months and months and months, and they were focused on her knees, and her knees kept hurting and was not getting any better. And then when she came to us, I said, well, you know, let's take a look. We'll look at your knees, but let me take a look at your back and your feet and everything else. And turns out her problem was in her fourth lumbar vertebrae and her hips. Like, it was her back. It was never her knees to begin with. And I think it took us about a month. We kind of started working on her. I remember the first couple weeks, like, she was not getting any better. Like, she was just kind of struggling. And then just like one day out of the blue, she came in, she said, I'm better. And she came in probably six or seven times after that. And every time she's, I'm still better. I'm still, it's like, it's gone. And if you want to go to the website, you can see her, you know, her testimonial. She left us a sweet video. That's wellnesstn.com, by the way. And if you want to watch her story, she's got an amazing story. But the point is, it's not always the knee. But if it is the knee, then we have a lot of options for that. So we can do anything from stem cells and PRP injections. I don't like to just lead with that unless it's necessary, but we have some other options. We have a piece of equipment in our office called a knee on track. It's a knee on track. So it's basically like a chair that has a track that you put your entire leg in, and then it harnesses above and below your knee, and then the track pulls your knee apart. So it creates like a decompression effect to the knee, and it pulls the knee joint apart, and that sucks the fluid surrounding the knee back into the knee. So the hyaluronic acid and the proteoglycans and the collagen, everything that's around the knee, all the healing factors, the mediators of healing, get pulled back into the interior part of the knee. And then while you're on the knee on track, we do red light therapy on the knee as well, which we know helps to reduce inflammation and helps with pain, but also speeds up the healing process. We use a class 4 laser, which feels like a warm red light on the knee. That stimulates collagen repair and meniscal regrowth, but it also knocks down a lot of the inflammation. And then we have a machine also called Shockwave. And we use the Shockwave, like with our neuropathy cases, we can use it on their feet, carpal tunnel. We can use it on the hands, shoulders, knees, elbows. We can basically use that anywhere that there's soft tissue damage, there's adhesion, and we want to reset the biology of the tissue. So the Shockwave looks like a little gun, and it emits sound waves. So it's like a little gun that shoots out sound waves. And I will tell you, basically everything we do in our office is like going to the spa. Like, nothing hurts. It's all comfortable. You're got a smile on your face. Shockwave is a little bit different. That one feels, it feels like somebody's flicking you with their finger pretty hard. Like, it stings a little bit. That's funny with neuropathy cases. If they'll come in with like really, really numb feet. And then we start using the Shockwave on them. First, five or six times we do it, they don't really feel it at all. But then at some point they're like, oh, whoa, that really hurts. And we're like high-fiving and praising God, like, great. Like, you can actually feel it because those nerves start repairing and healing. And then, you know, they're getting the life back into the nerve. So the Shockwave basically helps to break up adhesions. It stimulates the stem cells in that local area. And like we said, it essentially helps to reboot or reset the biology of that, of the tissue that it's treating. And it's non-invasive. There's no blood or any kind of, you know, surgical involvement. It's just, you do it outpatient, just come in and do it. It takes about 4 minutes to do the treatment. And then the other part of that is we use a lot of red light therapy. Now, that's becoming more popular. It's becoming a buzzword. You can go on Amazon and get you a cheap set of red light panels or pads or whatever else for a couple hundred bucks. But I will tell you, all red light is not created equally. Most of it is made in China. You want to look for the two different wavelengths. So you want the LED red light, but you also want the near infrared red light, which is not on the visible spectrum. So if you've got a, like the ones that we use, it looks like one light is on, one light is off, on, off, on, off. The one that looks off is, it's on, but it's not on the visible spectrum. It's that near infrared wavelength. And it penetrates, it's estimated it penetrates up to about 7 centimeters, and it can get deep into the tissues, and it stimulates the mitochondria to produce more ATP or more energy. So it's energizing the mitochondria of the cell. And guys, just about every problem, every chronic condition that we worry about comes down to inflammation, insulin resistance, and mitochondrial dysfunction. And I know that may seem like a broad statement, but if you have cancer or heart disease or diabetes or autoimmune conditions, now, yes, I know gut health is important. That could be a part of it too. But if you look at insulin resistance, and by the way, if you go to your doctor, the best test for insulin resistance is a fasting insulin. It's not a HbA1c. It's not a fasting glucose. Now, those things will pop up over time, but the earlier indicator is a fasting insulin. So next time you go to get your blood work done, make sure you tell them to draw a fasting insulin. And that number should be below 5. The range says as long as you're below 25, you're fine. But if we're trying to be proactive and not just trying to treat disease, you want that fasting insulin number to be below 5. So insulin resistance is a biggie. Also look at your A1C. And then with inflammation, the best marker to look at is a sedimentation rate or an ESR. But even a better one for systemic inflammation is a blood test called C-reactive protein, or it's a high sensitivity CRP. And that value should be below 1. So point something, 0.2, 0.1, 0.3, point whatever. We do blood work in our office. We offer that. I've got a phlebotomist on staff that can draw labs. And I'll be happy to go over that with you. But to be honest, there's a thing called Function Health that I just joined recently. They pull 126 different biomarkers, all your hormones, all your inflammatory markers, your lead, mercury, your antioxidants, to everything that you can imagine, blood and urine. And it's the most comprehensive test I've ever seen. And I can't beat it price wise. Like, it's literally twice a year. You pay $1 a day. If you reach out to our office, we can get you like a coupon that'll save you $25. But anyway, you got to get good labs, because every 6 months when you go to your medical doctor, they're doing like a metabolic panel, like a CMP, metabolic panel, CBC, and then a lipid panel. And that's basically it, you know, 25 or so different biomarkers, where the one that at Function Health gets you 126. And I'm not a paid advertiser. I get nothing for that. But so anyway, and then with shoulder pain, it's kind of the same thing. Like the shoulder, you know, it's three bones, three joints, and about 17 different muscles. So when you're evaluating the shoulder, we don't just look at the shoulder. We also look at the neck, because the nerves in the neck travel to the shoulder. We look at your posture, your thoracic mobility, like the bones between your shoulder blades, scapular weakness. We got to examine the rotator cuff. And then a lot of people, it's overuse. That's a big piece of it. But the big lesson is, like, your body works on one system. You're not an isolated bunch of parts and pieces. Everything works in sync with itself, and you got to find the source, not just the symptom. So just to recap, today we learned that, you know, pain is just information. It's not the pain, not the problem. Pain is not the problem. It's just your body's way of telling you. It's the warning light. Just because you have arthritis doesn't mean you have pain. That's just a symptom. And with neuropathy, if you're struggling with neuropathy, obviously the earlier the evaluation, the better. But what we know is, if the nerve cell, the cell of the nerve, is not dead, it can be regenerated. So as long as the nerve cell hasn't died, it can heal and it can repair. And then with your knee and shoulder, we got to look at that, but we also have to look elsewhere. I had a patient, Vicky, who was diabetic, neck pain, shoulder pain, neuropathy. Vicky was 62 years old. She's on metformin. And then over about 90 days, she completely reversed her diabetes. Her neuropathy went away. Her story is also on my website if you want to look at it. So as we close up here, guys, your body was designed to heal and adapt and recover. So we just got to identify the problem. So in our office, we do that advanced 36-point neurological orthopedic exam, head to toe, normally $250, but in our office for the radio listeners is $39. Our office is down in Cool Springs. So if you want to call the office at 615-595-9062, again, that's 595-9062, or visit us or schedule on the web at wellnesstn.com. You guys have an amazing rest of your weekend, and I will see you next week. God bless.
4: Okay, what are you wearing right now?
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4: That's right. So mommy's going to teach you how to dress yourself. Underwear always comes first, name tag at the back, then pants, then shirt. Get the first button in the right hole, or you have to start all over. Socks go in first, then shoes, right on right, left on left. With shoelaces, just take the ends, cross them over, switch the loops, the rabbit goes down the hole, pull tight, and you're left with bunny ears. Got it? Why are your pants on your head?
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8: From ABC News, I'm Brian Clark. The scope of the destruction coming into focus in Spokane, Washington after a night of powerful wildfires. ABC's Alex Stone is there.
9: Entire blocks of homes seen burning. Firefighters unable to battle the flames in these neighborhoods, focusing instead on getting residents out.
10: It's a tragedy what we're seeing over there. When the sun rises in the morning, I think we're going to be in shock to see some of the scenes that emerge out of there.
9: Residents under evacuation orders, lines of cars backed up as people try to get out. The local sports complex completely engulfed.
8: Police in Twin Falls, Idaho, tell ABC News 3 people died, 5 were hurt in Saturday's shooting at a new In-N-Out Burger location. It's not clear if the number of dead includes the shooter. Witnesses like Jalen Sanchez say they came face-to-face with the gunman.
11: I saw a pistol on a gun case. I'm guessing that was his. And I didn't have anything to defend myself, so I grabbed the gun and I pulled it back. It was jammed, so I just felt helpless.
8: In-N-Out says one of its employees was among those killed. Police have not yet identified a motive. A split emerged in the Trump administration after his handpicked U.S. Attorney for Washington, Jeanine Pirro, dropped the vandalism charge against a former Olympian who was charged with vandalizing the reflecting pool. She said documents showed a rushed and botched installation, says ABC's Alex Perche.
12: President Trump Saturday blasted Pirro's decision to drop those charges, posting, "I don't know what she was thinking." Trump acknowledged that there may have been some contractor difficulty, but the major damage, he says, was caused by vandals. And Interior Secretary Doug Burgum added in a statement that his agency provided expert and eyewitness testimony for the DOJ's case.
8: President Trump said he's halting strikes on Iran's energy centers because Mideast allies have agreed to the parameters of a deal to end the war. You're listening to ABC News.
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8: A breach of Minnesota's water system, allegedly by Iranian hackers, has now spilled into a war of words between President Trump and Minnesota's Governor Tim Walz, says ABC's Morgan Norwood.
15: Federal investigators have not formally identified who is responsible, but they're examining possible Iranian involvement, noting the hackers have not demanded a ransom. The president dismissing that possibility, instead blaming Minnesota's leadership without offering evidence. Governor Tim Walz firing back, pointing the finger at the Trump administration for taking an axe to the federal agencies who fight cyber attacks.
8: Lawsuit's been filed against the popular prediction market Kalshi as New York's attorney general accuses the company of operating an illegal gambling operation. ABC's Aaron Katursky has more.
16: Kalshi's popularity is surging, with millions of monthly users generating billions of dollars in trades every week as Americans bet on everything from whether the Fed will raise interest rates to movies at the box office to who will win tonight's game. Kalshi called the lawsuit pure political theater, meant to protect casinos in the state by killing off prediction markets. Kalshi said it is regulated by the federal government's Commodity Futures Trading Commission and outside the state's purview.
8: Actor Vincent Pastore died in New York. The 80-year-old was best known for his role in the TV classic The Sopranos. His manager told the Associated Press that Pastore was found dead in his home after not being heard from for several days. I'm Brian Clark, ABC News.
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1: A Better Life with Dr. Sanjay Gupta.
2: They say consistency is key, but sometimes you just gotta switch it up. A new study out of Harvard School of Public Health found that varying your exercise routine could add years to your life. What exercise someone did didn't matter much. What did matter was that all the exercises together worked all the muscle groups in their body. Now, an added benefit to changing things up is it can help you push through the plateau effect. That's when your body gets so efficient at doing something that you actually stop getting better at it. And we know from previous research that specializing in any one sport at a young age can make someone actually more prone to injury. And as experts we talk to point out, even elite athletes switch up things with their workouts, making sure to target strength, cardio, flexibility, balance, and doing that every single week. I'm Dr. Sanjay Gupta, helping you live a better life.
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18: Good morning and welcome to another edition of Retirement Ready Radio. Pete Benson here. I hope your day is fantastic. Today we're going to talk about keys to replacing your paycheck in retirement in 2026. Here we are. So let me tell you about a moment that stopped a man named Robert in his tracks. It was a Tuesday morning in 2026. For 35 years, Robert's alarm went off at 6 a.m. He poured the same cup of coffee, drove the same route, collected the same paycheck every other Friday. Then one day, the alarm never went off because he was retired. 2 weeks later, he's standing in the kitchen staring at his bank app. There was no deposit, no paycheck, just silence. His wife asked, "So, how do we pay ourselves now?" Robert had done what most people do. He saved, he hoped, he guessed, but he never learned the one skill that matters most in retirement, how to replace the paycheck that he'd relied on his entire life. Today's show is about making sure that you don't have a Robert moment in 2026. We're talking about the real practical keys to turning your savings into a reliable retirement paycheck, so your life changes, but your income doesn't. Again, you are listening to Retirement Ready Radio. Retirement Ready. Being retirement ready means that you already have a plan for replacing your paycheck when your income from your former occupation goes away. Could you afford the same lifestyle you're living today? Could you pay your bills? Could you still enjoy going out to dinner? Could you buy gifts for your kids and grandkids, go on a couple vacations? Because if you can't afford to do those things that you're doing today, Or if you're worried about every dollar you spend, retirement likely isn't going to be that enjoyable for you. Now, the main thing that could help you maintain that lifestyle in retirement is to replace the paycheck, having a plan for that. So the question we're asking today is, how in the world do we do that? So here we go. Number one, there are some keys to this. And key number one, it's a strategy. And that is that Social Security will be the foundation of your retirement income plan. Social Security, yep. A lot of people downplay it, but think about this, folks. You put into this your entire career of working. Your employer matched the same. Could be 12.4% over a period of 10, 20, 30, 40 years put into this plan. Social Security is a very important aspect of your retirement paycheck. And how to maximize that? How do you do it? For most of us, it will be the only pension that you'll receive in retirement. And though a lot of people poke fun at it and they wonder, you know, is it really any good and is it going to be there and everything, it can be a source of income of $30,000, $40,000, $50,000, $60,000, $70,000, $80,000 for some people and some couples in retirement. That's pretty significant year after year, and no matter how long you live, that check keeps coming. So Social Security is the foundation of your retirement income plan. If you don't know the insides and the outsides of how to maximize your Social Security, that could be a really big problem. So today we're offering you an opportunity during today's show, which you can take advantage of now or later in the show, to get a Social Security analysis done by the good people of Beacon Capital Management that I work for. Because we love to be able to help people maximize their Social Security income. And it's not a simple process. It's not something that you should just take, not seriously. You need to take it very seriously. It is the foundation. It's a cornerstone of your retirement income plan. And so as part of the show today and you listening, we are offering a bundle. It's called the Retirement Income Bundle. And in there is a book called Tax-Free Income for Life. 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And a booklet called Retirement Planning Checklist. We're going to mail this out to dozens of you this week who asked for it. All you have to do simply is dial the number 615-488-9303. 615-488-9303, and in there it's going to touch on different aspects of retirement planning, and in particular income planning, whether it's tax-free or otherwise, but also information there about Social Security. You can also text the word bundle, B-U-N-D-L-E, to 615-488-9303. Folks, you don't want to underestimate the power of what Social Security can pay you over your lifetime. Again, if a couple receives $50,000 a year and lives 20 years in retirement, that's $1 million that's come from Social Security. And too often, it really hurts me when I see how some people have chosen to select how they're going to take Social Security, at what age, and if it's a couple, who's going to take it first, and they're not taking advantage of the opportunities to maximize their Social Security income. So the first key here today, folks, is if you want to replace your income in retirement, you start with the Social Security question. And you don't just choose to take it early or late based on how much it might increase next year in the amount. How you take Social Security absolutely 100% needs to not be taken in a silo by itself, but considered all the other aspects of your retirement income, where it's going to come from, when it's best to utilize it. For some people, they should take Social Security early, at age 62, as early as they can get their very first paycheck. For other people, they need to wait until full Social Security age, whether that's 65, 66, 67, 68, whatever age that is. And for some people, if it's a couple, one needs to take it. Maybe 2 years later, the next one needs to take it. And in some cases, people do need to wait until age 70. How do you know which you need to take? You need to work with a retirement income specialist team that has done this, not with hundreds, but even thousands of families in this area successfully for a long, long time. And that's Beacon Capital Management right here in the Middle Tennessee area. The way you get a hold of them is 615-488-9303. If you even just want to call and say, listen, can I have a 15-minute consultation over the phone where you can kind of walk me through this Social Security thing and how that actually fits into my overall paycheck in retirement? These are important things. Social Security is a powerful planning tool with features that other retirement plans like IRAs and 401ks don't have. For example, Social Security offers guaranteed income. Guaranteed. And most years, you get a cost of living adjustment, an increase. A lot of pensions, if you're lucky enough to get one and you're getting $1,000 a month, let's say, you know, that never increases.

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2: A better life with Dr. Sanjay Gupta.
3: How often do you stop to wonder whether you should share something that's revealing, maybe even embarrassing, with a partner, a friend, or even your boss? In her new book called Revealing, The Underrated Power of Oversharing, behavioral scientist Leslie John says doing just that can help you deepen relationships that are vital to your life. We need people to trust us in order to get things like love, friendship, and career success. That's what she told us. When you make yourself vulnerable by revealing something sensitive, it does make other people trust you. In turn, when you ask someone to reveal something about themselves, showing that interest will generally lead someone to like you more. Why? Because people like to be asked about themselves, she says. It also signals that they are discriminating and choosy, but in a good way. I'm Dr. Sanjay Gupta, helping you live a better life.
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5: 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You're listening to Retirement Ready Radio, and we consider it an honor when you take time out to put the dial onto our show and listen to it. On Saturday or Sunday or whatever day that you happen to be able to listen on the weekend. And maybe you can only listen to part of the show. But hopefully it can be helpful to you. And we offer a lot in the retirement space and retirement planning space. And today we're talking about one of the most important

0: subjects when it comes to retirement planning, and that is key strategies to replacing your paycheck in retirement in 2026. A lot of people say, you know, retirement is just permanent unemployment. The bills don't stop coming in, but the checks do. So how in the world do you replace that paycheck each year? So if you're not going to retire in 2026, it won't matter. This topic will be able to help you no matter when you plan to retire, if it's next year, a few years from now. And the time to do planning for retirement is not the year or the time that you retire. It's years ahead. It can be 5 years ahead, 10 years ahead, 15 years ahead. According to the Employee Benefit Research Institute's recent Retirement Confidence Survey, Americans' optimism has significantly declined. 75% of Americans are fearful that the U.S. economy and world events right now, with things like war, here we are again, middle of a war, tariffs, and how that, you know, like a ping pong ball goes all over the place, creates a lot of uncertainty and fear in people. And then inflation. You know, we figured it would be lower by now. But every time you turn around, here we come up with a war. Gas prices go up. Food prices go up. Everything's going up. And so inflation. And then just fear and uncertainty. So I can understand how 75% of Americans just are in a little bit of angst right now, or a lot. There's a lot of things in life that you can plan for, and there's other things that you just kind of have to go with what's thrown at you. There's a lot of things in life that you need to plan for right, and one of them is your retirement income paycheck. When you consider that you could go 20, 25, and 30 years, I have a bunch of clients that have been retired close to 30 years, a few even over 30 years that they've been retired. And that's all without a paycheck from work when you retire. You better have a plan to replace your paycheck. And now that pensions have, for most people at least, gone away, then what do we rely on for that income? Otherwise, you're going to run out of money in retirement. We know from countless research surveys that this is one of the top fears of the baby boomer generation that's retiring right now, that I happen to be right in the middle of, at 67 plus years old. So what can you do to help keep from running out of money, to keep that paycheck coming in so that you can pay the bills and have some fun? Key strategy number two, create multiple streams of income in retirement. First one was maximize your Social Security as the cornerstone of your retirement foundation. We talked about the value of that in the first segment. And we discussed the strength that comes from Social Security being a guaranteed source of income, but fewer and fewer people have pensions. Social Security is a good start, but many people still have an income gap. Let's say that Social Security covers $3,000 of what they need in a month, but, you know, they need $7,000. They have an income gap of $4,000. So how do we fill that income gap? The growth stage of investing and savings is very different than the income, withdrawal, and withdrawal stage of life. If this is a topic that is really high on your mind right now, and this is a topic that really hits you as, I really need to be on top of this and I need to get some questions answered, we're offering a 15-minute discovery call with one of the great advisors at Beacon. No cost, no obligation, nobody's going to twist your arm to do anything. Just your opportunity to bounce some questions off someone who has helped hundreds of people retire in this area right in the last few years, and even this year. The number to call is 615-488-9303, and some really nice person will answer the phone and take your information. And what you need to tell them is, I want to take advantage of the 15-minute discovery call. You know, folks, listening to good information and reading information that we send to you is a good start, but none of it really does anything to change anything until you begin to implement some of the things that you've learned. Begin to implement. Begin to take action. 615-488-9303 to say, hey, I want to take advantage of this 15-minute free discovery call with one of the advisors at Beacon. Here's some basic investment options, though, that people use to supplement their Social Security to generate even more income in retirement. Dividends from stocks or ETFs or mutual funds or bonds. Dividends are like income. They're like interest that you can take without cashing in the stock or whatever. You're getting a dividend. It's like rent from a real estate program that you might own. That check that comes in from the person who's renting is like a dividend. And then bonds, depending on the situation, there's a time to utilize some bonds because they also kick off not growth, but income, and look into that. And then real estate. And I own some real estate, and we have some rental properties, and that rent check comes in, and it helps to give us additional income. And I like that because it's kind of a monthly amount that they pay. And yes, there's expenses and there can be risk and everything, but this could be another, just a source to consider. Here's another thing about your income in retirement that can help give you more money: lowering your taxable income in retirement. That's what we work with clients about all the time. Maybe we give you more take-home pay, more spendable income, because we're able to help lower your taxes. And then there's things like structured notes. There can be fixed annuities, fixed indexed annuities. You can go on and on to be able to find products that can generate great income in retirement. There's a lot of people that poo-poo annuities, but actually, most people loved it when they got pensions. And many of you who don't get a pension wish you did get a pension. And what a pension is an annuity. And it gives income. And so we're not saying that you need one, but we think that that's an option for certain people. A fixed annuity right now, typically we can find some that pay much better than a CD at a bank. Your principal is protected. You may get 3, 4, 5% a year. It's not going to set the world on fire, but if it's for income, and that you have some other stocks, bonds, mutual funds, and things that are for down-the-road money and growth, this is more of an income product. So again, there's all kinds of things out there, and we're not married to any one thing. We want to be diversified and have different sources for income, and we'll build that for you and give you ideas, and you get to choose what ones you're most that sound the best to you. So let me tell you about the Retirement Income Bundle. We'd love to be able to mail this out to a bunch of people this week. 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
2: Should you still work out when you're injured, or should you take it easy? 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That can lead to stiffness, muscle loss, even reduced coordination. Certified strength and conditioning coach Dana Santis told us, recovery is about choosing the right kind of movement at the right time. 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I'm Dr. Sanjay Gupta, helping you live a better life.
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0: All right, we are back from the break. My name's Pete Benson. I'm your host today on Retirement Ready Radio. We are talking about key strategies to replacing your paycheck in retirement in 2026. So far, we've covered two very, very critical strategies. One, have a solid strategy for your Social Security and how you're going to take that and how you can maximize that for you and your family. Number two, create multiple streams of income in retirement. You don't want just one strategy. I believe you need multiple strategies. For myself, 67 years old, not retired yet, but semi-retired for sure. I still do this radio show. I still work at Beacon Capital, but not the hours that I used to. And, you know, I've already worked on and continue to work on what my income sources will be when I'm no longer taking that paycheck from Beacon Capital Management. The third strategy is about saving money to grow your wealth. Key strategy number three, use tax planning to reduce your taxes in retirement. Tax planning is a big deal. It can be one of the fastest ways to grow your wealth. And now is a great time to be looking at this because there is still time. Less going into taxes means there's more to spend to pay your bills with and to play with. I call it paychecks and playchecks. I want both. There's a rising national debt, $39 trillion and counting. The IRS is still staffing up, and they're wanting to get all the tax dollars they can, and certainly they deserve to get what, you know, what is owed. But right now, taxes are at a low rate by comparison to many periods in history, and I could show you a graph that absolutely proves that. Many of you are unaware, either you weren't around or it didn't really matter to you, and you didn't pay attention when the top tax rate was in the 40s, 50%, 60%, 70%, even over 80%. Not so today. It's in the mid to higher 30s. And so taxes are low because of the tax changes that are made by Trump in his first administration, and then more recently has endorsed and continued to use those same rates going forward. There's amazing opportunities right now. Folks, if your advisor isn't talking to you about making changes and doing some forward-looking tax planning, you're missing out. I mean, I think it's nearly criminal not to be talking about this right now. And again, at 67 years old, these very same things that I'm talking to you on the radio about that you need to be doing, I'm doing for my own self. I believe the opportunity is like a gift that we just never would have imagined, where we're able to convert taxable monies to non-taxable monies, and then that money grow tax-free for us, for our spouse if we have one, for our children to inherit. There's just so many great benefits. Right now, taxes are low by comparison historically, but it's probably only going to be for a very short few years. So right now, I want to offer you a 15-minute tax analysis discovery call. A 15-minute tax analysis discovery call. The way that you can receive that is 615-488-9303. Someone is going to come on the line, and they're going to take your message. And what you need to tell them is that Pete offered a 15-minute tax analysis discovery call, and next week we'll match you up with an advisor that you can certainly come into one of our offices and meet face-to-face, and that would be the best way to do it. But this is a discovery call that you can also just take 15 to 20 minutes and let them guide you through the ways that we help people. In the long run, for some people, it's amazing the tens and hundreds of thousands of dollars less in taxes that they're going to pay during their retirement years than they would have if they hadn't have done any planning. People just underestimate, and they think we're joking with them or that we're somehow, you know, saying something that isn't true, when this is 100% true. Very few people like to pay taxes. I'd go so far as to say nobody, but there could be someone out there that loves paying more in taxes than they should. Again, it's not that paying taxes is bad. It's how can I get my money more tax efficient and tax free that's going to benefit me? Taxes are necessary, but being smart with some tax planning can likely reduce the amount that you're going to pay and put more in your pocket. When you talk about tax-deferred accounts, we're not talking about tax-free. All you're doing is kicking the can down the road. Now, tax-deferred accounts, which I have, and at Beacon we help people utilize, and there's nothing wrong with these, but you got to understand the good, the bad, and the ugly, and there's trade-offs. A traditional IRA and a 401k and a 403b, you get a tax break during your working years as you're putting the money in, but you end up not getting a tax break and getting pummeled a lot of times in taxes when you take that money out during your retirement years. Actually, when I want it to be the most tax-friendly and tax-efficient. So, again, you get the tax break on the seed but you're going to pay the taxes on the harvest later as it's grown for 3 to 4 decades. You know, the employer a lot of times will put money in to match a certain amount that you do in those 401ks and IRAs. So over time, and with that, and the money you put in, and the match that your employer may put in, you could build money from $50,000 to $500,000, $500,000 to $5 million sometimes. And you don't pay taxes, and it sounds beautiful, and it is beautiful, because it does compound faster because you're not paying taxes. But it's giving you a tax break when the money goes in, but unfortunately, when you retire, and that's when you need the most breaks possible. What was your friend earlier isn't so friendly anymore because now you pay taxes on the appreciated amount that grew over that 20, 30, and even 40 years. And then at some point at age 73, through required minimum distributions, you have to pull that money out. And even if you only needed $40,000, but the RMD amount is $80,000, you've got to pull $80,000, pay taxes on it. And that's maddening. And the rules for calculating RMDs can be a bit complicated and confusing too, and most people don't have a strategy for that. So what can we do with these deferred accounts? You could convert IRA money to Roth money, and we have strategies to do that by paying the least possible taxes that you can pay and get your money more into a tax-free environment. Use tax planning to reduce your taxes in retirement. It puts more money. It increases and maximizes and expands your income in retirement, and you're going to like it a lot better. With taxes, you're going to pay. So the question is, do I pay now some or pay later? So there's things like Roth conversions, and then there's qualified charitable deductions, tax loss harvesting. There's all kinds of tax planning opportunities, and that's why we're offering this 15-minute discovery call of a tax analysis for you. In addition, we want to send you out that retirement income bundle of the book, Tax-Free Income for Life, and a booklet, Retirement Planning Checklist. How do you receive all that? 615-488-9303. Don't delay. You need to act. You know, information is good, but implementation is best. 615-488-9303, 615-488-9303, to receive your tax analysis from one of the great advisors at Beacon and this income bundle we want to send to you. We got to go for a quick break now, but don't go anywhere because we're going to come back with a very important key strategy to this whole aspect of income planning and retirement. So don't go anywhere. I'll be right back.
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5: I don't know about you, but my social media feeds are flooded with lotions and potions and gadgets, all promising to unlock different components of longevity. But if you log off, take a step back from all the hype, you'll find that the actual keys to a longer, healthier life are hiding in plain sight. There are four of them. Number one, nutrition. The Mediterranean diet really is the gold standard. Number two, exercise. You should be getting 150 minutes of moderate intensity exercise or 75 minutes of vigorous intensity exercise every week, plus strength training and stretching. Number three, sleep. Sleep is when your body and your brain repair themselves. You should be getting 7 to 9 hours a night. And finally, number four often gets forgotten, socialization. It's not a bonus. It's a necessity for a healthy life, finding a sense of community, purpose, and belonging. I'm Dr. Sanjay Gupta, helping you live a better life.
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0: All right, thanks for sticking with me. My name's Pete Benson, Retirement Ready Radio, right here in the Middle Tennessee area. We're with Beacon Capital Management, offices in the Cool Springs area over in Murfreesboro, Mount Juliet, up in Hendersonville, kind of surrounding all the Middle Tennessee area. Been in business over 25 years now in the Middle Tennessee area, so we didn't just start yesterday. Our total staff and employees is somewhere in the 40 range, so we're not a small office. We do it all, folks. We do income planning, we do investment planning, tax planning, health care planning, estate planning. You need it all. We do it all. Love to be able to help you and your family. Give us a call, 615-488-9303, and say, hey, how do I set up a meeting with one of those advisors at Beacon? I think it's time for me to get some answers. I've got some questions. We'd love to be able to help you. 615-488-9303. Today's topic, key strategies to replacing your paycheck in retirement. Key strategies. How do I replace my paycheck? The bills don't stop coming, but the paychecks do. So how do I create income in retirement for maybe 10 to 30 years? Number one, have a solid strategy for your Social Security benefits. Number two, create multiple streams of income in retirement. And number three, use tax planning to reduce your taxes in retirement. That puts more money in your pocket, more income. Key strategy number four is to have a written retirement plan. Folks, this is not something to play around with. If you were going to build a new home, you would get a blueprint. You would get a picture. You would have, you know, it designed out exactly how that was to be done. You'd want it to be written, something you can look at, something you can follow, directions in how to build this great home. When it comes to retirement plans, like building a retirement home, you need a written financial plan. I mean a well-thought-out plan on paper showing where your income is going to come from, how much monthly and yearly factored in for inflation, showing it to last to age 95 or 100 years old. If you're working with an advisor right now, do you have that? Are they providing that for you? Do you think that's important? I think it's critical, not just important. It's imperative. It's really tough to know where you're going and how you're going to get there without a written plan. But we've sat down with countless people over the years that worked 30, 40 years of their life. They're good savers. They've worked hard. They've raised a family. They get to this point of life where they're supposed to be able to enjoy the fruit of their labor, and now they're just worried about it. They're worried about it because they don't have anything to look at that shows them the written plan. According to a recent survey with data collected from Schwab, CNBC, Debt.com, Saveology, and Plan Advisor, only one-third of Americans have a written financial plan. So there's a 66% chance that you don't have a written retirement plan. And you need one even before you retire. How are you going to know if you're ready for it if you don't have a written plan? One of the biggest values that we bring to the table is at Beacon, we will do up a written plan for you. I want to send out dozens of these retirement income bundles this week to families all over the Middle Tennessee area. A book called Tax-Free Income for Life, one of our most popular ever here at Beacon, and a booklet called The Retirement Planning Checklist, which everybody needs to know because it's going to show you all the things you need to plan for to have a successful retirement. How do you receive that? Dial 615-488-9303 and tell them that you'd like to take advantage of the retirement income bundle. You'd like that sent to you. We'd love to be able to send that out. 615-488-9303. It's tough to know where you're going and how you're going to get there without a plan, a map. My wife and I go on a trip. If it's a 10-day vacation overseas, it's all mapped out. Exactly what's going to happen, how we're going to get there in the first day. Each of the modes of transportation, when to be there, what time to get up, what time to go to the train station, the airport, whatever it is, how we're going to get transferred from the airport to our hotel, what hotel we're going to stay at, what restaurants we're going to eat at. It's all planned out. It's all mapped out. To have a successful vacation, you need to have a plan. Now, you can adapt that plan and you can change things as you go, but I like to know exactly that everything is all planned out. A written plan in retirement includes things like income, having a written tax plan, how to maximize your Social Security benefits. There's so many pieces of the puzzle that make up a full-blown plan. The plan should answer questions like, how do I fill that income gap? How do I give money time in the market to grow? When is the best time to take Social Security? How will Social Security impact my strategy for withdrawing money from my IRA and 401k and other retirement accounts? What's the best strategy for taking out of our deferred accounts? How do I plan for RMDs, required minimum distributions, at age 73? At Beacon Capital Management, we have the Retirement Ready Income Plan. Retirement Ready Income Plan. And what a couple will do when they're ready to retire is they take a certain portion of their money that's been invested in their 401k and IRA and so on. Maybe it's 20%, 25%, 30%. They put it into something that's a little more conservative but pays a really good income. And they use that as their income drawdown strategy for retirement for maybe over the next 12 to 14 years, let's say. And then they take the rest of that money and they invest it in such a way that it gives it time in the market. And then that money gets to grow. And even though this income money may actually go down over a period of time, so $300,000 might become $150,000, but the $700,000 they had in the market may become now $1 million. So then all you do is just you replenish at a certain point in your retirement years that income bucket to fill it back up again. So you're never really having to take money for income from a highly risky part of your money. So beautiful. You shouldn't be taking your income from growth money. It needs to be from income money. Just like years ago, used to, instead of just getting all just a 401k, people used to get a pension and then their 401k. So the pension was for the income and the 401k was for down the road and certain bigger expenses like cars and trips and all that kind of thing. And so it was a beautiful strategy. And so now what we do here at Beacon Capital is we build a plan that puts all that together. We'd love to be able to show you what that is. 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To set up a discovery call or to get the bundle or both. We'd love to do that for you. Well, my time is up for this week. I hope you had fun listening to Retirement Ready Radio. 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Until next week, I'm Pete Benson with Retirement Ready Radio and Beacon Capital Management. 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
7: A Better Life with Dr. Sanjay Gupta.
8: There are lots of things you can measure to get an idea of how healthy you are at any given moment. Temperature, heart rate, blood pressure, just to name a few. But how about how healthy you will be and how long you're likely to live? According to a new study out of the University at Buffalo, two simple strength tests are pretty accurate at predicting longevity in older women. One is hand grip strength, and the other is how quickly people can stand up from a seated position without using their arms. By the way, I remember interviewing former President Jimmy Carter when he was quite old and being really impressed how he just popped out of the chair without using his arms. Not a lot of older people can actually do that. But I think the message here is that maintaining strength as you age is going to help you perform everyday activities, but also help you avoid injury and stay independent. I'm Dr. Sanjay Gupta, helping you live a better life.
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9: I'm Brian Clark. At least 600 buildings have been damaged or destroyed after a night of fast-moving wildfires in eastern Washington. ABC's Alex Stone is in Spokane.
11: A towering plume of smoke over Spokane as flames moved around the metro area. Three separate fires burning at the same time, all pushed by strong wind. The governor declaring a state of emergency, issuing a burn ban through September, and activating the National Guard to support firefighters.
9: Nearly 5,400 acres have burned. Number of states, including Michigan and Georgia, are joining Minnesota in reporting hacks or attempted hacks into their water systems. ABC's Eric Kotursky has more on preparations.
12: The FBI and the EPA are actively warning state officials in at least seven states, and it could grow beyond that, to disconnect their systems from the internet, or at least use a system that has some kind of a breaker. They're also urging utilities how to, figure out how to revert to manual controls in the event that automated systems are somehow compromised.
9: A source familiar with the matter says federal officials have briefed officials in Minnesota of Iran's potential involvement in that cyber attack amid the ongoing war. And ABC's Matt Rivers says President Trump called off a new round of strikes, citing progress on a potential deal.
13: Trump writing online, "I have agreed to cancel the attack, subject to being able to rapidly make a deal," adding the perimeters of a deal has been agreed to. This would include the immediate, complete, and total opening of the Hormuz Strait and an end to Iran's nuclear threat. Iran is yet to comment on the potential agreement.
9: 10 Americans, 8 passengers, and 2 crew members were aboard a seaplane that crashed into a dock while attempting to take off Saturday in the Bahamas. Authorities say that nobody was hurt. Everyone was able to evacuate. The incident's under investigation. You're listening to ABC News.
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15: Hello and welcome to the healthiest hour on the radio, the number one natural health show in Nashville. I am Dr. Ben. So glad to have you with us today. If you are just now tuning into the show, I am the founder of a multi-site Jesus love and wellness company called Well Health and Chiropractic. And we have one main purpose, and that's to pull you out of a failing medical model and help you and your family build a legacy of great health. We believe that our bodies are designed for two main things. Number one, we are designed to run better than a Swiss watch, and we're also designed to thrive in the environment you live in today. God is not surprised that it's 2025 and he made you for a time such as this. So today's going to be a great show. After we got the intro out of the way, today we're going to be talking about what I've learned in 20 years, 500,000 chiropractic adjustments, and over 10,000 x-rays as a chiropractor that every human needs to know. That's right. I've been doing this a long time. I had the opportunity to adjust in our Murfreesboro clinic a couple weeks ago. Dr. Robbie down there got married, and he was on his honeymoon in Jamaica, which was incredible. And I got to be in the clinic adjusting all day, kind of having that, that pressure back on me again. It was so fun. But it is crazy to be able to be in the position that I am now, and then get to go back and see the day-to-day of what it means to be in an office. And really just – It just blows your mind how much we don't know about healthcare when it comes to the medical system, where in the natural healthcare, like, we got you figured out. So today, if you're listening to this right now, I got a bold promise for you today. If you're open to finding the truth, with health for your life, today you're going to be, today's a great gift for you. So I'm going to give you the top secrets, that I've learned, what we know. But in 20 years of doing this, I mean, the average chiropractor adjusts about 100 people a week. I used to adjust 300 people a day. That's how busy we were. And this thing I'm going to teach you is the thing. Okay, so let's get going. Again, if you're just now tuning into the show, I'm Dr. Ben. I'm a third-generation chiropractor. I was blessed to have one of the largest chiropractic offices in the world in Hendersonville, Tennessee. Now we have 15 locations, and we're growing. Our goal is 1,000 amazing Christian natural healthcare locations. I've been on the radio for about 18 years, and honestly, what we do works. My mom is somebody who's had basal cell carcinoma fall off of her face from what we do. My dad is 72 years old on no medications. Heart disease runs my family. Everybody has blood pressure, heart attacks, disease, all the stuff. My dad was in that zone at 53. He's on 3 meds. Most of y'all have heard me talk about him before.
14: And now my dad's 72 on no medications, you know, because of what we do. I've got three kids, that are 7, 9, and 11 that are really have never been on any medications. I'm 43. Last time I went to the medical doctor, I was 17. So, I don't know if I've ever had a round of Anabox in my life. And again, I believe that gives me enough platform here to talk about healthcare. You know, this main thing, by the way, we're going to dive right into it. Sorry, I feel like I digress here on radio. This main thing, you got to know, what in the world does chiropractic have to do with healthcare, Dr. Ben? And I'll tell you, it has everything to do with healthcare. You know, particularly number one is the medical system. We are ranked 57th in the United States in healthcare, in the medical system, because drugs and surgery do not make a healthy country. And I, every now and again, I'll get into a debate with this with a medical doctor. And listen, in the United States, we are the most educated medical community in the world. We, our doctors have the most rigorous training, legitimately. They follow the most research. There's the most research out there. We're the most funded. We take the most medications. We have the most insurance that pays for it. Blah, blah, blah, blah, blah. How's that working for us? Well, we're 57th in the world in healthcare. So I really just don't, feel like it's a good place for the medical system to go around barging the place, flexing their muscles, you know, particularly in the world of natural healthcare, like what I do. Like, we're like the Michael Jordan of healthcare. You walk into my office, I was just in Murfreesboro last week or 2 weeks ago. And I'm telling you, every person I talk to, they're off of their medications, they're losing weight, they feel good. I'm going to give you testimonials here in a minute about that. Like, life is good. Like, our clinics are amazing and good, people are getting healthy. You know, you don't hear that. I challenge you. If I went to your medical doctor's clinic and I sat in the lobby and I asked the patients, what do you think about it? They're going to say stuff like this. Oh, man, you're going to love my doc. He's super nice. He listens to me. He doesn't give much medication. Well, what is it that he or she does? Like, that's my question for the world. What is it that they do? And again, I believe that our medical doctors are amazing people trying to help. But I think the thing that they're, the tool that they're using doesn't work. And this is not my opinion. It is the opinion of statistics from the World Health Organization showing that we're the 57th healthy country in the world. So Dr. Ben, where are you going with this? Land the plane. All right, I'll land the plane. The land the plane is this. If you want your body to be healthy, there are three main things that we do. And these are the three things that we tell our patients. This is the three things that get people off medication. They feel good. They lose weight. Their energy comes back. Their thyroids get fixed. They can sleep again. Here's the big things. Number one, we're going to talk about this today. Number one is we have to go back to the engineering, the physical blueprint of the way God designed your body. And that is the brain and spinal cord controls the body, and it controls it through nerves. We have to make sure your nerves are unpinched, but that's not good enough. You know, so if somebody says, well, I've been to a chiropractor. I didn't come off my blood pressure medication. If chiropractic was so good, why wouldn't it just rule the world? Well, I'll tell you, first and foremost, is there not that much money in it, right? If you want your kids to have an amazing, illustrious career where they get to help people, serve people, go home feeling good about what they did, they should be a chiropractor. If you want your kids to be the richest doctor in the planet, tell them not to be a chiropractor. And I'll tell you why. I mean, we make good money, don't get me wrong, but it's not the same. You know, a neurosurgeon makes like $1 million a year. Like, we don't make that much money. You know why? Because there's not that much money in wellness. In the medical world, there is a ton of money in making and selling medications. There is a ton of money in cancer. Are you kidding me? By the way, I'm going to ask you right now. I'm going to quiz you. How much do you think that the medical system profits per year in the United States? What do you think? What's their gross? What's their gross and what's their profit? The gross is right now is $1.7 trillion. That's how much they make. And as far as profit is concerned, it's only a measly $300 billion. But here's the deal. It's $250 to $300 billion. But that's their profit. That doesn't mean that's what they're paying for your investors. That doesn't mean, you know, your CEOs, your presidents, your vice presidents that, you know, they're making, you know, a $500 million bonus, right, for the year. Now, it's not talking about that. We're talking once you've paid out all the bonuses, what do you report to your investors, which is going to be the lowest number you can get. And that's going to be a measly $300 billion, right? That's probably more than my whole profession makes in a year. And the reason that I say this is such a big deal is because you have to get back to the engineering. And that's what chiropractic does. But not just that, it's corrective chiropractic care. So the number one thing that I can tell you right now that you have to do is you have to get an x-ray of your spine. And you have to get it from a chiropractor who does what I do. I've created an entire system around it because the way that your body works is that you have seven ligaments front to back in your spine. They are a must-have. And you seven ligaments front to back in your spine, and they hold your spine, allow your body to bend, lift, twist, move, and come right back to the same position. When you have a whiplash, slip, fall, trauma, sports injury, car accident, poor posture, like repetitive poor, you're over a computer for so many of us. We're over a computer for hours at a time. You wind up stretching and tearing these ligaments, specifically in your neck, also in your low back. And when you stretch and tear these ligaments, your vertebrae, your spine's unstable. Right. And I don't know why we don't talk about this in the medical world. Like, it's just not a thing. Like, nobody says, like, hey, how stable is your spine? Like, that's not a question that you normally get asked. But if your spine's unstable, you ready for this? Then if the ligament gets torn between the bones, which doesn't feel like much, I just need to tell you that right now. Most people walk into our office and they're not saying, I feel my bones grinding together. They don't feel it, but that's exactly what's happening. When you rip the ligaments, your vertebrae now start grinding your disc. And when you grind your disc, you develop arthritis. It shrinks your disc. It degenerates your disc. It grows bone spurs because those spurs are actually, by the way, God's way of protecting you. Those bone spurs are increasing the surface area of your bones to restabilize your spine so that you don't dislocate your spine. The problem is there's also nerves that are coming out between your bones. And so when these bones get out of position, they smash the nerve. If that nerve is going to your heart, heart doesn't work right. Goes to your hand, hand gets numbness and tinglies and arm pains and all the things. If that's going down your leg, that's sciatica. But if you have sciatica, you also have pressure on the nerve going to your intestines, digestion, prostate, low back, and legs. So that's a neurological component. But when your vertebra, when your ligaments get smashed or get ripped and torn, your vertebra shift. It grinds the bones, grinds the disc, and it starts this arthritis degeneration process. So last week or 2 weeks ago when I was in Murfreesboro, I'm adjusting. I had two patients that came in from the radio. I'm going to talk about my first one. We're going to call her Bridget. That is not her name, but we're going to call her Bridget. She came in 76 years old. She came in. Her neck's a mess. Guys, her neck's a mess. She's ridden horses her entire life. I'm going to expand on this story in the next segment. But she had ridden horses her whole life, ripped the ligaments in her neck. She came in because her low back hurt. She thought her neck was fine. We shot x-rays of both. She had massive spurs. I mean, she had a spur in her back that was so big. It was like an inch. It's probably an inch long spur sideways in her back. She could not walk her dog for 10 minutes without pain. 10 minutes without pain. She's 76 years old. She's finally retired. Sweet, sweet lady. She was super fun. She's a little saucy. It was super fun to hang out with Bridget. And couldn't walk her dog. And she was highly skeptical of chiropractic. She heard me on the radio, came in. And actually, I was the one that was there, which is super rare. And because I don't adjust on the day-to-day. I just lead the team. We've got 15 clinics. And anyway, so she came in, shot her x-rays. She had no idea. Like, listen, guys, this is the thing. She had no idea. You know when the best time would have been to adjust Bridget? When she was like 15, when the first time she fell off a horse, when she ripped the ligament, if I would have been able to adjust her then, she would be 76 dancing into the office. Does that make sense? But instead, she's 76 limping into the office. Now, we're going to talk about the success of that story on the other side of break. But if you're listening to this right now and you're somebody that says, man, I've either listened to you before on the radio, Dr. Ben, I'm on the fence. I am going to encourage you. We have a radio deal that we do every single month. 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You're going to want to do it. 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We've got 15 locations: Brentwood, Smyrna, Murfreesboro, Springfield, Lebanon, Spring Hill, Hendersonville, Gallatin, Hermitage, Bellevue, Dixon, Cookville, San Rosa Beach, Florida, and Palmetto, Florida. Guys, if you want that deal, call us up on 615-606-1233. I got to go to commercial break. When we get back, we're going to keep talking about Bridget and why you should get an x-ray.
7: A better life with Dr. Sanjay Gupta.
8: They say consistency is key, but sometimes you just got to switch it up. A new study out of Harvard School of Public Health found that varying your exercise routine could add years to your life. What exercise someone didn't matter much What did matter was that all the exercises together worked all the muscle groups in their body. Now, an added benefit to changing things up is it can help you push through the plateau effect. That's when your body gets so efficient at doing something that you actually stop getting better at it. And we know from previous research that specializing in any one sport at a young age can make someone actually more prone to injury. And as experts we talk to point out, even elite athletes switch up things with their workouts, making sure to target strength, cardio, flexibility, balance, and doing that every single week. I'm Dr. Sanjay Gupta, helping you live a better life.
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2: 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That can lead to stiffness, muscle loss, even reduced coordination. Certified strength and conditioning coach Dana Santis told us, recovery is about choosing the right kind of movement at the right time. 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You'll need to prioritize controlled, high-quality movement over intensity, staying within pain-free or at least low-symptom ranges of motion. 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Be patient. I'm Dr. Sanjay Gupta, helping you live a better life.
3: Well, hello, and welcome back to the healthiest hour on the radio. This is the number one natural health show in Nashville. Guys, I'm Dr. Ben. So glad to be here with you today. If you are just now tuning in, I am the founder of a multi-site, Jesus-loving wellness company called Well Health and Chiropractic. We have a major purpose, and that is to pull you out of a crumbling, failing medical model that's ranked 57th in the world. We are not good in the medical system. Instead, we want to pull you towards feeling good with natural health care and grow a legacy of great health for you and your family. Guys, listen, we're having a great show today. I've been doing chiropractic for a long time. So today, the topic of today's show is basically what have I learned in my 20 years of chiropractic? And by the way, it's not just exactly 20 years like everybody else's. I'm a third generation chiropractor, blessed to have one of the largest chiropractic offices in the world. The average chiropractor adjusts about 100 people a week. I used to adjust 300 people a day. At some point, I've accumulated about 500,000 adjustments. I've seen over 10,000 x-rays. There's not a lot that surprises me. I've seen it all, done it all, and I say that. Now we have 15 clinics. Our goal is 1,000 clinics. We have a Christian wellness company, and we love it. And I believe that every human needs to know a few things, and every human needs a set of x-rays to look at the stability of your spine. So let's back that talk up here. So Dr. Ben, why in the world would every human need a set of x-rays? And I'll tell you why. Because in 2025, we have massive injury. We didn't used to have that, right? And think about 500 years ago. What kind of whiplash could you expect 500 years ago? And I say that. You had horses and stuff. I guess that's a lot of whiplash. But not everybody owned a horse, right? We think about the Wild West. Think about if you lived in England, you know, 500 years, you probably didn't own a horse. You walked around the place. You didn't have high impact whiplashes. You didn't have computers. You didn't have soft chairs that solidified terrible posture. Like, we just had a much slower, easier on your spine life. Now, we have two things that are really bad. We have powder puff spines because we sleep in really soft beds, really soft chairs, really soft cars. I mean, think about it. This is crazy, right? The seat in your car is probably more comfortable than any chair that Jesus sat in his entire life. That's crazy, right? So we have these powder puff spines, right? Our spines really are soft, right? And then you combine that, we now have like high-speed events, you know? So we have the weakest spines with the most rigorous whiplash, right? So we do football and basketball and sports and fall down stairs and ice and all these things of car accidents that happen, you know, 20, 30, you know, a 20-mile-an-hour car accident would be, I mean, when was the last time somebody got a 20-mile-an-hour horse accident? Like, it just doesn't happen often. And I guess that if you ride horses, most people ride horses, fall off of horses, but that doesn't prove my point. But either way, you tear a ligament, it's going to mess you up because that's not how we're designed. The way that God engineered our bodies, the brain and spinal cord runs the show, right? Every organ, cell, tissue in your body, the only way it works is the signal goes from your brain down the spinal cord, out the nerve to your heart. That's how it works. If I cut the nerve of your heart, you die. If I pinch the nerve, you die slowly. Super funny. I did this on a podcast and I had somebody on a YouTube channel and somebody said, that's not true. And they're like, this doctor ain't even a real doctor. Your heart doesn't need a signal from your brain. It just has what's called a sinus rhythm. And I just kind of wanted to be like, man, that's because you have an essay note. I'm like, this must be like a med student or something who's actually doesn't know life. Because that is true. You have a sinus rhythm that will last you exactly 7 to 10 minutes before you die. So the answer to that question, medically, in case anybody

0: wants to look it up anywhere is, yes, that is true. If I cut the nerve of the heart, you die. You pinch the nerve of the heart, you die slowly. There's actually a study that was done about 11 years ago. If you put the weight of a dime on a spinal nerve, it shuts down 50% function to an organ. What does that mean for your life? That means for your life, if you have any type of an injury, spinal injury, slip, fall, trauma, any of the stuff we talk about, if you are a human on planet Earth, you have probably moved a bone out of its proper position, smashed pressure on a nerve. If you have 50% pressure, or sorry, if you have the weight of a dime on a spinal nerve, that's enough to shut down your heart 50%. That's a lot. Well, wait, if what if you only have a little bit of pressure on the nerve? Then the nerve going to your thyroid is only shut down at 20%. Well, when your thyroid's not working the way that God engineered it to, what can you predict? You can predict thyroid problems. That's why our offices are so successful. That's why I got to see, 500,000 adjustments. I saw 300 adjustments per day because I was good at two things. Number one, moving a bone. Number two, it's helping people to understand what is happening inside of their body. That's why I think every human, not just healthy people, rich people, short people, white, black, Asian, doesn't matter. If you have a spine, you need to get an x-ray because here's what happens. And here's what I've learned in my tenure, in my 20 years of seeing 10,000 x-rays. When you damage the ligaments in your spine, you start the clock of arthritis. That clock of arthritis only stops when you go get a corrective chiropractic care. Dr. Ben, that is the craziest. It is what it is. I don't know what to tell you. What else is going to restabilize the ligaments in your neck? Well, when I go to my physical therapist, he's going to restabilize. No, he doesn't. It's not how it works, right? Because what happens is we see the bone out of position. We physically and manually adjust the bone to the right position, which is not painful. It's easy. If you ever want to see a bunch of videos of me doing it, you can go on wellhealthcenters.com. You can look up the Well Health Show on YouTube. You can see tons of videos of us adjusting. We have a very specific procedure for spinal correction. We don't just, by the way, adjust the spine. We also work on the muscles, ligaments, and tendons very specifically, very painlessly, very quickly to get them to restabilize, reglow down in the right position. And we're the only ones who do it. And quite frankly, even inside of chiropractic, we focus on spinal correction. I shoot pre-x-rays, I shoot post-x-rays. I want to see your spine move because it's a requirement. Because if your ligaments are torn in your neck or torn in your low back, what happens is your muscles now have to lock down. Some of y'all know exactly what I'm talking about. The ligament's torn, you didn't know it, nobody's ever shot an x-ray, you've never been told this story before. At the end of the day, your neck is exhausted, right? Because the muscles aren't supposed to stabilize. Ligaments are supposed to stabilize. Muscles are supposed to move. But when a ligament gets injured, your muscles lock down. When your muscles lock down for 12 hours in a day, your neck is exhausted. At the end of the day, your neck is tired, it's sore, it's achy, and if you have a lifetime of that, it starts shooting down into your arms. But not just that, your body says, hey, listen, your muscles can't take this forever. So your body starts laying down bone. Guess what that bone's called? Arthritis. It's your body's way of stabilizing a torn ligament with bone. Here's the problem with arthritis. You can't undo it. Now, what I can do as a corrective chiropractor, we can slow it down and all but stop it. By the way, I do have x-rays showing that I've seen some arthritis completely, literally reverse, which is great, but I can't legally say that. But I do have some x-rays that prove that point. However, what I can tell you is we're the slow it down, regain function, and stop it arthritis. That's what we do. And here's what you don't understand. Bridget that came into our office, she heard about us on the radio. She had, for the first time, she came in at 76. Guess what? If she would have come and seen me at 25, she would have been skipping into the office. Instead, she came in at 76. She couldn't walk for 10 minutes with her dog. We shot a set of x-rays. We could see exactly what was happening. I said, I wish Bridget I had seen you. 26 years ago, couldn't. You got 50 years of arthritis on your spine. Let's get started. So I put her on her side. I adjust her. But it was super funny because in our office, we do what needs to be done. Some people say, well, I've been to a chiropractor and it kind of was like useless. Dude, totally get it. Not all of us are the same. In my office, we do the thing. I'm not going to make any apologies about it. I'm not going to apologize to other chiropractors who are terrible at their job. That's not my job. My job is to tell you we're great at our job. I adjusted so many people. I'm third generation. I learned how to move a bone. I've passed that on to all of our clinics. We're amazing. That's all I can say. Read our reviews. I love it. It's amazing. I'm not trying to be braggadocious. I'm just saying we're good at the thing because Bridget came into our office. I said, I'm going to do something to you that you probably never had done. She's like, I've been adjusted before. All right, well, here we go. Adjusted her. She let out with a little yelp. And of course, that's my classic response to the is that's those screams of joy, everybody. Those are screams of joy. And it, you know, and she looked at me. I said, "Listen, I'm sorry. I've got to do the thing that you need. I've got to get these bones moving. I've got to break up this scar tissue so that you can move again. You can't walk for more than 10 minutes. God's honest true story. I adjusted her the first time she stood up without pain. 4 days later, she said she's starting to walk without pain. Guys, listen, I'm undoing 50 years of arthritis in 4 days. I don't know anybody else that can do that. If you need that, call us up. 615-606-1233. That's 615-606-1233. We got clinics all over Nashville. I'm not going to, I'll name them next segment. 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It's $40. Normally, it's $350 to do what Bridget did. $40. You call in from the radio. 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Our doctors are amazing. Look at our reviews. Look at the reviews of the clinic you're going to. Our doctors are incredible. We do the thing. We're great at the thing. And we'll talk more about that thing on the other side of this commercial break, guys. We got to go. If you need that number again, 615-606-1233. That's 615-606-1233. I'm Dr. Ben, and this is the Healthiest Hour on the radio.
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2: I don't know about you, but my social media feeds are flooded with lotions and potions and gadgets, all promising to unlock different components of longevity. But if you log off, take a step back from all the hype, you'll find that the actual keys to a longer, healthier life are hiding in plain sight. There are four of them. Number one, nutrition. The Mediterranean diet really is the gold standard. Number two, exercise. You should be getting 150 minutes of moderate intensity exercise or 75 minutes of vigorous intensity exercise every week, plus strength training and stretching. Number three, sleep. Sleep is when your body and your brain repair themselves. You should be getting 7 to 9 hours a night. And finally, number four often gets forgotten, socialization. It's not a bonus, it's a necessity for a healthy life, finding a sense of community, purpose, and belonging. I'm Dr. Sanjay Gupta, helping you live a better life.
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0: Well, hello and welcome back to the Healthiest Hour on the radio. I am Dr. Ben and this is the number one natural health show in Nashville. Guys, if you're just now tuning in, I am the founder of a multi-site Jesus Love and Wellness company called Well Health and Chiropractic. And we have one main major purpose, and that is to pull you out of a failing medical model that's ranked 57th in the world in healthcare. We are not good. Yet we boss people around the medical system, try to tell you what to do, what not to do, and that everybody else is a bunch of idiots. When the reality is that you were born with a legacy of great health. God gave you a legacy of genetics inside of your DNA. There is nothing special about me. I'm 43. I've been a medical doctor since I was 17, right? I can go run a 10K right now if you ask me to. Haven't trained for a 10K, but I could do it. You know why? Because my body is awesome. It works great. And there's nothing special about me. Your body is the same kind of awesome. If you are frustrated, if you don't wake up every day and you think to yourself, my body's awesome, I feel good, I'm in normal weight. My organs are working good. I certainly don't need any medication just to make my body do what it's supposed to do. If you're not saying that, I want you to come see us. Because here's the thing that it could be. We've been talking about this whole radio show. Is I've adjusted. I've been doing this for 20 years. Of course, I'm third generation. The average chiropractor adjusts 100 people a week. I used to adjust 300 people a day. All right. I've done over 500,000 adjustments, seen over 10,000 x-rays, and there's always the one thing. The one thing we look for and the one thing that our clinics at Well Health and Chiropractic are better than anybody, right? We are world-class. I may say better than anybody, not in a contest, but I'm just telling you right now, we're world-class at this one thing. And that is moving a bone, restabilizing a ligament, and stopping and slowing down arthritis. Dr. Ben, I don't have arthritis. Why don't we get an x-ray shot and see what you got? You know how many people I come in the office and they're 30, 40 years old. They don't remember any major whiplashes. They don't remember any of that stuff. And they come in, I shoot a set of x-rays. I'm like, dude, I don't know if your mama dropped you on your head, but you got a 45-year-old injury and you're 45 years old. We can see that. We can see how old and how long injuries are. We get to see that on x-ray. And here's the thing. When you're 25, it is simple to move the bone, restabilize the muscle, ligaments, and tendons, off to the races. Me personally, I'm 43. I beat my spine up more than anybody. As a matter of fact, I'm an accomplished water skier. I can barefoot water ski backwards. Mason, it turns out when you barefoot water ski backwards, it's bad for you, right? You're going to fall. Your back is going to catch the water and your head is going to whiplash backwards. When that's not good enough, you turn around the other way and you barefoot forward. And then when you fall, your chest hits the ground and your head punches through the water and you get this massive whiplash. And now that I'm an accomplished water skier, I know how to fall. But guess what happens your first 50 times of doing it? It's terrible. So I know for fact that I have torn multiple ligaments in my neck, but I'm willing to show you my personal x-rays today where you can see where I have got in some, there were instabilities. The reason you can see that is I've got these little spikes and these unsynced processes in the back part of my spine. But even then, it's not bad. Like, it's not bad. And I go to a chiropractor and I've been adjusted a bajillion times. I get adjusted once a week. At this point in my life, I get adjusted once a week. And because of that, I'm 43 and I don't know who you are on the radio, but I can probably beat you in a race. And I'm not saying that because there's anything special about me. I said, it's probably the bad example to beat you in a race. That feels pretty bad. Pretty weird, doesn't it, Mason? But you can't undo what you say on the radio. But what we can do is say, I feel good. I feel healthy. My body runs. And it's not just a feeling. I know what my x-rays look like. My spine is stable. I'm not developing arthritis. I'm on no medications. When I get sick, my immune system is very strong. I'm better in like a day or two, maybe. Usually it's like less than a day. And again, my thyroid's good. I sleep really good. I'm bald as a cue ball here. I mean, Mesa can see me. That's something I don't have any control over. But outside of that, like, listen, guys, like, I'm a normal guy. And if you can't say that you feel this way, I feel bad. You got to do something about it. And here's the thing I think you should do about it. You should be a part of our process at Well Health and Chiropractic. I want to invite you. Like, we're a Christian wellness company. You'll love it. And if you're not a Christian, we can still be friends. It doesn't matter. The reason I even say that is because we believe that God gave you an amazing body. And I can't tell the story of chiropractic without giving honor and paying homage to the one who designed it. God designed you. It is awesome. If I designed you, it would be full of mistakes and screw-ups. God designed you. You're not full of mistakes and screw-ups, but your body plays by a set of rules. And the number one rule that your body plays by is every organ in your body is run and controlled solely by your brain. Dr. Ben, that's not true. My thyroid is controlled by the hormones. That's also not true. All of your hormones are sent out on mission based on what your brain and your organs tell them to. So your thyroid is like a supercomputer that's helping your body orchestrate and organize all of these signals that are coming into it. And those are from your hormones coming through your body. Well, guess what? Thyroid, if I cut the nerve of your thyroid, it doesn't know what to do. You know, it doesn't know its butt from the hole in the ground if you're like me and you got that phrase in your brain, right? Your thyroid needs your brain to tell it what to do. Without your brain, your thyroid doesn't know what to do. Your thyroid can't process any of these hormones. So what are you going to do about it? So what we do as in a corrective chiropractic office is we're going to look to see if any of your nerves are pinched going to your organs. When your nerves aren't pinched, that's step one, right? And it's got to be part of the process. We shoot x-rays to see if your ligaments are torn in your spine. If your ligaments are torn in your spine, it's going to start a degenerative process that the only thing that will stop is corrective chiropractic care. Dr. Ben, how can you possibly say that? Because the medical system certainly has a plan for this. They do not. What about physical therapy? Not a thing, right? Physical therapy, we move the bone because the thing is, when the vertebra is stuck, how are you going to unstuck it? How are you going to unstuck it? Is that, I don't think maybe says unstick is the word, but let's go with unstuck. How are you going to unstuck it? We got to unstick it. We got to move the vertebra. Then we work on the muscles, ligaments, and tendons. Chiropractors are the only ones that are licensed to move the vertebra, right? That's what we do. And we're great at it. Like, if you got adjusted by me, you'll say, Dr. Ben, holy cow. I used to have headaches in the top part of my neck and they're gone. If you get adjusted by Dr. Robbie in Murfreesboro, you're going to say, I've been to tons of people. Nobody's ever done that. If you get adjusted by Dr. Mike in Lebanon, you're going to say, holy smokes, that was incredible. Because that's the company that we've created. We believe at the heart of the engineering of your body is your brain has to talk to your organs. And the only way that you can do that is if your spine is stable and there's no pressure on your nerves. Okay, Dr. Ben, that sounds fantastic. But I'm not real sure. Well, I'll tell you, here's the deal. So we have also implemented in our offices full body red light therapy. Now, we don't have it in every single office, but it will be in every office very soon. There was a study in 2016 that shows it with braces, right? It was in Canada. Well, I don't know if we trust this from Canada. That's like a joke, by the way, for all my Canadian friends. They did a study in Canada, 2016, that if you have braces, like wire braces on your teeth, and you do red light therapy for 3.5 minutes, one time per day, that you will reduce the time to need braces from 104 days to 48 days with less pain. That's crazy. And the question is, why, Dr. Ben? I don't get it. Why? Well, I'll tell you, because what happens is the red light therapy, the certain frequencies inside of that red light stimulate part of your cell called your mitochondria to increase healing at the localized level. So what we have done in our clinics is we have all these muscle, ligaments, and tendon things that we work on to restabilize your spine. But then we also have full body red light therapy that's like a microwave for healing, which, by the way, I don't do microwaves. I use that example, but microwaves aren't super healthy for you. However, this is like it soups up the healing to get your ligaments restabled. And I don't know anybody else that's really doing that. So, guys, listen, I'm going to encourage you right now. If you're listening to me, say, Dr. Ben, I've heard you enough. Let's get going. I'm going to encourage you. Come on in. I can't give you a better deal than this. We're losing money. Legitimately, we do exam, consultation, full set of x-rays, normally cost $350. We're doing a radio show deal. We do all that for $40, except we also throw in a full body adjustment and full light red light therapy of our offices that have those beds. And I'm going to encourage you, it's the best deal you can get. Again, let's go back to Bridget as our patient. She heard me on the radio. She's an ornery 76-year-old. If you're listening to this, Bridget, obviously it's not her name, by the way. We love you. It was super fun. I got to treat her myself while I was down in Murfreesboro a couple weeks ago. And anyways, somebody who'd been, she'd been through it, man. Retired, lived by herself, sweet, sweet lady, saucy, super fun. We had a good time. But her body let her down. She didn't wake up feeling good. She's heard me on the radio. And finally, it was the one thing that she was like, okay, I've heard you for 6 months. I finally called and she came in. And I said, well, have you been to chiropractor before? She said, yeah. I said, what was the experience like? She said, not good. I said, why is it not good? She said, they wanted me to come once a week. I said, well, to be honest with you, we have, you know, a lot of our intensive program in here is 3 times a week for a month and 2 times a week for a month, 1 time a week for like a 90-day program. I said, but we also have, you know, once a week program, once every other week, and you can even come just once a week. I said, here's the best part, Bridget, in my office, in our Well Health and Chiropractic, it's like Burger King in here. You can have it your way, you know? And she got a laugh out of that. I got a little laugh out of that. I said, all right, well, come on in. We shot her x-rays. Sure enough, listen, we shoot her x-rays. She's a mess. Like her spine, she broke her spine 20 years ago, falling off a horse. Her neck's a mess. Full of, you know, ligaments are torn, lots of arthritis. And here's the thing. She's 76. Some of you right now are listening to this. You're 50 and you can still move your neck and you don't have a ton of pain and you can still go walk your dog and you take it all for granted. I'm telling you right now, if there's one thing that Bridget would tell you, it would be to come get an x-ray and see where your ligaments are. Because when your ligaments get torn, your vertebra wears down and starts arthritis that you cannot undo. I am the only office. What we do, we are the thing that stops arthritis. We slow it down to a stop. That's what I do. I've created an entire company that's what we focus on. Yeah, we do nutrition. Yeah, we do some genetic testing to try to help get all of this stuff so you come off medications naturally and healthy. Yes. But what we are built on is fully stopping your spine because we want you to be 76 years old and to be able to still go run. right? She's 76, can't walk for 10 minutes, right? I said, are you, what kind of dog you have? She's a little dog. I said, your dog, if you don't take your dog for a walk more than 10 minutes, he's going to get fat. And she was like, I know, he's already getting fat. I said, oh my goodness. Right? I did the thing, I got her adjusted. And she's already doing better. Guys, listen, if you want to be like Bridget, I'm going to encourage you, come on in, get this radio show deal. The number is 615-606-1233. That number is 615-606-1233. When you come in, you got to leave your name, your phone number, location. 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You can text or call 615-606-1233. I'm going to name the locations. We got Brentwood, Smyrna, Murfreesboro, Springfield, Lebanon, Spring Hill, Hendersonville, Gallatin, Bellevue, Dixon, Cookeville, San Jose Beach, Florida, at Palmetto, Florida. Guys, listen, if you are listening to this right now, please call in because you need it, man. It's awesome. This info is for you. It's $40. 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We've got to go to commercial break. We'll come back and finish up the show. Guys, this is the healthiest guy on the radio. I'm Dr. Ben. See you in a minute.
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2: How often do you stop to wonder whether you should share something that's revealing, maybe even embarrassing, with a partner, a friend, or even your boss? In her new book called Revealing, The Underrated Power of Oversharing, behavioral scientist Leslie John says doing just that can help you deepen relationships that are vital to your life. We need people to trust us in order to get things like love, friendship, and career success. That's what she told us. When you make yourself vulnerable by revealing something sensitive, it does make other people trust you. In turn, when you ask someone to reveal something about themselves, showing that interest will generally lead someone to like you more. Why? Because people like to be asked about themselves, she says. It also signals that they are discriminating and choosy, but in a good way. I'm Dr. Sanjay Gupta, helping you live a better life.
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0: Well, hello and welcome back to the healthiest hour on the radio. This is the number one natural health show in Nashville. Guys, I'm Dr. Ben. So glad to be with you today. If you are just now tuning in, I'm the founder of a multi-site, Jesus-loving wellness company called Well Health and Chiropractic. We have one major purpose, and that is to pull you out of this failing medical model. The medical model that is currently ranked 57th in the world in healthcare, yet seems to be dishing out all the rules on what you should be doing and how you should feel and what drugs you should or shouldn't take. In the meantime, ranked so poorly that we are 13 out of 13 of our top industrialized countries, which is crazy. We are below some third world countries when it comes to healthcare statistics, which is pathetic, right? And our goal and this purpose of this show is to help build you a legacy of great health. Because listen, you got to be healthy if you want to serve this kingdom. You know, I think being sick is the most selfish thing you can do. And you're going to hear this right now. You say, Dr. Ben, I thought I liked you until you said this mean thing. Well, I'm going to say the mean thing because somebody's going to have to say it. Being sick is the most selfish thing you can do for your family. Because what's going to happen is, I'm talking, by the way, to you men that are listening to this, that don't think you got to take care of yourself. You don't think you need to eat healthy foods from time to time. I'm not saying all day, every day, but you don't have to take care of yourself. Listen, you're going to go from a position of supporting and serving your family to, because you don't take care of yourself, you're going to have a heart attack, a stroke, or whatever. And then your family's going to stop what they're doing and they're going to have to bend every knee to serve you and to bow to you because you can't do it. If you knew how many spouses I took care of where the husband had a stroke and it just ruins the wife, like she's done. She has to carry her husband all around the house. And literally sponge bathe them. They have food hanging out of their mouth because half their body isn't working. It's terrible. Your health is your number one most valuable asset. Do not wait until it is gone before you do something about your health. And I know you said, Dr. Ben, you are laying it on thick today. You know what? If you ever talk to me at any point in your entire life and you meet me in the grocery store, I'm going to lay it on this thick at the grocery store, because this is the race that runs, that is marked out for me. It's funny. Hebrews 12, 1 and 2a talks about, you know, running the race that God has marked out for you with perseverance. And it's funny, you know, chiropractic is not the most lucrative profession. I could go be a surgeon with this kind of passion or whatever. I could make more money doing other stuff. When the reality is this is the race. You know, this is the race that's marked out for me. When you go to our offices, I used to see 1,100 people a week in our clinic. And you've heard me say this a couple times a day. You know, the average chiropractor adjusts 100 people a week. I just used to adjust 300 people a day. We were super busy because of this. And then I felt like that the Lord put on my heart to get, like, if we're going to get bigger, Dr. Ben, God didn't call me Dr. Ben, in case you're wondering. If you're going to get bigger, son, you need to teach what you do and create a system that's scalable so other people can do it as well. And that's what we set out to do about 7 years ago when we created Well Health and Chiropractic. Now we have 15 locations. Our goal is 1,000. Locations. We're super passionate about not just chiropractic, but corrective chiropractic. I think everybody needs to get an x-ray of their spine. If you're listening to this at home, you need an x-ray of your spine. If you feel good, you need the x-ray. If you feel bad, you definitely need the x-ray. Because here's what happens. The x-ray, I'm able to see at a corrective chiropractor the stability of the ligaments in your spine. When I can see if you have an old whiplash, which, by the way, I've seen 10,000 x-rays. I don't know if I've ever seen one that doesn't have any whiplash in it, because it's the life we live. You know, if you wreck your ligaments, you have to fix your spine. Because when you wreck your ligaments, you start the process of arthritis and degeneration. And arthritis and degeneration, by the way, is bad enough by itself. But when you combine that with the nerves that actually go between the vertebra, now that arthritis and degeneration now becomes a death sentence for you. Now it becomes smashing nerves, which not just causes pain, but it causes dysfunction. Research shows that the weight of a dime on a spinal nerve has the ability to shut down 50% function to an organ. And by the way, if you have 50% of the pressure going to your organ shut down, don't you think God's going to give you a warning sign? Yes. What is that warning sign? Pain. Well, Dr. Ben, I don't have pain. Well, there's only 6% of your nerves control pain. That's what research shows. So you can have a lot of pressure on your nerves, and those little 6% aren't the ones that are getting affected. It's all the function nerves. So here's the deal. I think everybody needs to get an x-ray, and then also you need to get your spine corrected. Whatever whiplash you have, it'll be the best money you'll ever spend in your life. I promise you, it'll be the best money you ever spent. Bridget, we're just going to keep talking about Bridget. She came in, heard me on the radio. Personally, I adjusted her a couple weeks in Murfreesboro, and she came in. She couldn't walk for 10 minutes. She couldn't even walk her dog for 10 minutes. She's retired, lives by herself. Her dog's her best little buddy, and she can't even go walk her dog. What kind of life is that, guys? Like, and again, she's a sweetheart. I'm sure that she has friends, and it's fine. But is that what you want? I mean, think about it. Like, for anybody right now that's 40, 50, 60 years old, and maybe you can still move and you don't have a bunch of medications, and you're like, Yeah, I didn't see it like that. Nobody sees it like that. You all don't have to see what I get to see. You're welcome to come to the office with me if you want, and you're going to see a lot of younger people that are so grateful. They didn't realize what was going on in their body until we shot that x-ray, until we got them feeling better. Then they were like, I was just on one blood pressure medication. I think it was that bad. Then we started adjusting them, and they're like, oh, wait, I did have small headaches or major headaches. I did have pain. And I was on medication, which if you're on medication, that means that your body can't function without human intervention. That is not how you were made. That's not how you're designed from God above. You know, we're just trying to get your body back mechanically back to the way that it was. But I'll tell you, if you're somebody that comes in, all hope is not lost. Bridget came in at 76. I tell you right now, if I said, hey, Bridget, I got two plans for you. I got a, you know, couple $100 a month. I can get this arthritis stopped in your neck, or for $50,000. No, for $100,000, I will reverse the clock 25 years. I will completely take away this ligament damage and you can go back to the way that your spine used to function 25 years ago. $100,000. You know what she would do? She'd go to the bank and figure it out. You know why? Because it's that valuable. You just don't realize it until it's gone. So I can't say this any more loudly, boldly. If you're listening to this right, normally, exam, consultation, full set of x-rays, $350. Just for the initial part. 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That number is 615-606-1233. When you call, leave your name, your phone number, location. We'll call back first thing Monday morning, if not sooner, to get you scheduled up. We have here, I'm going to list off the clinics. I do it kind of quick. Brentwood, Smyrna, Murfreesboro, Springfield, Lebanon, Spring Hill, Hendersonville, Gallatin, Bellevue, Dixon, Cookeville, Santa Rosa Beach, Florida, and Palmetto, Florida. Whew, it's a mouthful. But we serve a lot of our community. And I'll tell you why. Because we have created a system. I'm super proud of it. It's called Well Healthy Chiropractic. And you can go online. You can look at our Google reviews. We are the best of the best. I say that. I mean, like, you can't do that, Dr. Ben. Dude, I'm so proud of it. I'm here willing to say it. We do the thing. Bridget, that lady I was telling you about, she had come to a chiropractor the week before she came to me. And she went to a chiropractor. I don't know what he did to her, but it wasn't what she needed. And we do the thing. We looked at her ligaments. And by the way, we don't just randomly adjust it. We have the best therapies that you can put together to restabilize the spine that also happen to be quick and cost the least. So it's not like you're in my office for 2 hours. No. You're in the office for maybe 15, 25 minutes to get your adjustment. We're very efficient. We get you in and out of there because we just need to get you fixed. You don't need to spend your life at a chiropractor. But we want you to come in, get your spine fixed, and move on with life. Bridget came in, and she's somebody who, again, I did the thing. I adjusted her. She had broken her back 20 years ago. She could barely walk for 10 minutes. I said, I'm going to do this thing on you. I promise you, nobody's going to be willing to do it but me. She said, what's that, Dr. Ben? I'm going to put you on your side. I'm going to twist you. And we have multiple ways to do it, but that's what she needed. I could tell by her x-rays. I adjusted her. She let out with a little holler. I said, you okay? She said, I'll be all right. All right, good. I adjusted her, and I said, I'm willing to do the thing that nobody's willing to do for you, because if you don't move that vertebra that's stuck, it's completely fused up, and you're going to be in pain for the rest of your life. Literally adjusted her. She stood up off the table. I was fixing the face paper. I said, what do you think? She said, Dr. Ben, I just stood up pain-free. Amazing, right? Four adjustments later, how you doing? Already starting to walk the dog without pain. Guys, listen, you cannot undo the clock, but you can stop it where it's at, okay? That's what we do. I'm going to encourage you. The number is 615-606-1233. We're done with the show here in like 10 seconds. So you got to call in right now. 615-606-1233. 615-606-1233. Guys, this has been a great week. I love talking to you on the radio. Thank you so much for listening to me. We'll be praying for you throughout the week. This is the Healthiest Hour on the radio. I'm Dr. Ben. Catch you next week.
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2: I don't know about you, but my social media feeds are flooded with lotions and potions and gadgets, all promising to unlock different components of longevity. But if you log off, take a step back from all the hype, you'll find that the actual keys to a longer, healthier life are hiding in plain sight. There are four of them. Number one, nutrition. The Mediterranean diet really is the gold standard. Number two, exercise. You should be getting 150 minutes of moderate intensity exercise or 75 minutes of vigorous intensity exercise every week, plus strength training and stretching. Number three, sleep. Sleep is when your body and your brain repair themselves. You should be getting 7 to 9 hours a night. And finally, number four often gets forgotten, socialization. It's not a bonus. It's a necessity for a healthy life, finding a sense of community, purpose, and belonging. I'm Dr. Sanjay Gupta, helping you live a better life.
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21: From ABC News, I'm Chuck Sievertson. Over 5,000 acres have burned across three fires we've been following in Spokane, Washington. Officials estimate at least 600 structures have been damaged or destroyed. In Washington State, ABC's Alex Stone.
22: Spokane seeing massive plumes of smoke billowing over mountains and neighborhoods. Thick gray clouds covering the skies as air crews desperately try to combat the flames from above. The destructive inferno fueled by hot, dry, and windy condition, threatening at least 5,000 structures, scorching entire homes in its path, and leaving over 25,000 customers in the state without power this morning.
21: In Idaho, Twin Falls police confirmed three people were killed, another five were injured, when a gunman opened fire outside an In-N-Out Burger restaurant yesterday.
23: You heard everybody running, screaming, shooter, active shooter, and we had to stop because I didn't want to run over all the employees. And then when they heard some shots, boom, boom, boom.
21: Police say the suspected shooter died. ABC's Jacqueline Lee.
0: Police now work to find a motive.
1: We believe that the threat to the community is over.
0: Among the victims, an employee who worked at the store. In-N-Out's president sharing the news in a statement online, writing, "My heart is broken. We lost one of our beautiful associates tonight. She was taking care of our most important asset, our customers, and her life was taken."
21: President Trump walking back threats to target Iranian power stations in a new missile strike overnight. ABC's Matt Rivers in Jordan.
2: Trump writing online, "I have agreed to cancel the attack, subject to being able to rapidly make a deal." Adding, "The perimeters of a deal has been agreed to. This would include the immediate, complete, and total opening of the Hormuz Strait and an end to Iran's nuclear threat." Iran is yet to comment on the potential agreement.
21: Saudi Arabia's state-run news agency reports the country's ruler, Crown Prince Mohammed bin Salman, spoke with President Trump by phone to urge de-escalation and diplomacy. 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
24: Saturday is a first alert weather day for the possibility for strong and severe thunderstorms. I'm WSMB4 First Alert Meteorologist Arius Mack. We've already had some showers and storms cruising through the area this morning. We'll catch a brief dry break, but look for additional chances for showers and storms to develop this afternoon as a cold front will sweep through the area. Watching for gusty winds, heavy downpours, the risk for isolated flooding as well, especially in those low-lying areas.

0: All right, good morning. And Roy Matlock Jr. here. I'm with my co-host, Tanya Escobel, and we're talking money. This is Real Money Radio, and we do this to kind of pull together everything that has to do with money mindset. And, you know, Tanya came in and has had vast experience in the mortgage business and the real estate business. I've had it on the other side on the investment and financial services type business, and we decided to put this together. And today, Tanya, we're going to talk about, you know, our top 10 principles. Hopefully we'll get to more than one of them, and about mindset and money. And so let's start it. You want to start with us?
1: Sure. All right. So we're going to be covering 10 principles of a wealthy life. Mindset first, money second. There was something that I thought was really interesting that I wanted to kind of tie in opening up the show. So people often think wealth comes from one big break. But most lasting wealth is built through thousands of small, consistent decisions.
0: Right.
1: Every single day. Paying one extra payment for toward debt, saving before spending, buying a home instead of continuing to rent, investing regularly. Success isn't usually dramatic. It's just discipline. And so that's what we're going to be talking about today is the discipline.
0: Right.
1: Discipline will lead to wealth.
0: Yeah, and it's it gets back. I always tell people the small dollars end up being the big dollars. And you have to have a system. I've always set a goal, a plan, a schedule, and have a system in place. But one of the most important things is that you have to, you know, go with the mindset that things happen for a reason.
1: Mm-hmm.
0: They don't just accidentally happen. It begins with the mindset. You're never going to outgrow your mindset. You know, I see people, you know, I got a text and it was talking about, you know, the GoFundMe accounts.
1: Mm-hmm.
0: And the GoFundMe. And if you go in there, if you want to really see what's going on in life of not making a plan, if you just go to the GoFundMes. And it'll be a woman with three children and the husband died or the husband got disabled. And they're telling the whole story. I was reading some of that stuff and it's just like, you know, I'm looking and I'm like, okay, for $75 a month, you could have had $1 million of life insurance and none of this would have happened. But mm-hmm. people either don't know to do it
1: mm-hmm.
0: or they just look at, you know, I did one of my shows I did was the difference in pain and pleasure. All right. And what motivates people. And most people, if I tell you that you need to get on a budget, you immediately, most people that are broke, they say, oh man, I mean, the dreaded budget and all this kind of stuff, or you need to be buying insurance. And here's, I hate insurance premiums and stuff like that. But the mentality is that is painful.
1: Mm-hmm.
0: All right. And the reality is for people that are successful and getting their finances straight, they would never not live on a budget, because if they don't have a budget, they're going to be living in constant chaos and stress and worry and, mm-hmm. and things like that. And if they don't pay their insurance premiums, I mean, what kind of, you know, like think about your house. If you have your house paid for, you don't even have to have insurance on it.
1: Mm-hmm.
0: I mean, that's up to you. That mortgage company forces it because you have a debt.
1: Right.
0: But how would you feel if your house is paid for and you didn't pay your insurance premium, you got to notice this. Oh, I forgot it's lapsed. And you couldn't sleep. I wouldn't be able to sleep,
1: mm-hmm.
0: you know, at night worried about it. So I'm going to make sure that I take care of things in advance. But it's a different thought process in almost every single thing that goes on that people, they avoid pain.
1: Yeah.
0: And they have to reverse what is painful. Art and in the way they do it. And I've always said, let's say you're a lawyer and you wanted to create a case. All right. Your case needs to be the negative outcomes of no discipline or no plan,
1: mm-hmm.
0: you know, and then you force yourself into, you know, not doing this and not doing that, or getting up in the morning when you don't want to work out and go work out because you're thinking, if I don't work out, I'm going to be out of shape and I'm going to be unhealthy and I'm going to have this and that. And it's all a different change of any of the way you look at things.
1: So. Right. Sometimes staying comfortable is where people get stuck.
0: Yep.
1: And that's the daily discipline. one of the things that, you know, sometimes I hear is, well, I just can't afford life insurance. I live paycheck to paycheck, or I can't afford that, or I can't afford to invest. I mean, you're talking about $75 a month.
0: Yeah, for a million bucks for somebody young that's got young kids. Right.
1: So, I mean, that's just don't eat out or, you know, cut back on something.
0: And you know what really
1: very
0: is?
1: Minimum.
0: You know, what it really is get it set up and it gets drafted out of your checking account and you forget about it. Mm-hmm. I mean, that's the kind of stuff that, but that goes back to automation. Another thing, I have people that they call me and they want to do their IRA. So mm-hmm. let's say they want to put $8,000, $6,000, whatever the number is, and they want to do an IRA, and it's 6 months into the year. So let's say they said, I can afford $6,000 a year. And they come to me and they have $6,000. They've saved $6,000. What I'll do is I'll say, look, it's 6 months into the year. I only want $3,000. Mm-hmm. And then what we're going to do is we're going to draft you $500 a month. And then what's going to happen is you'll never have to come to me again to make sure this gets done. All we're going to do is have, at the end of the year, we're going to have a conversation. How's your income? Mm-hmm. And you say, it's good. Are you making more money? And you're like, yeah, let's bump it to 600. Mm-hmm. And they don't have to, it's no big decision.
1: Right.
0: That's a system, mm-hmm. you know, that is in place.
1: And it's starting somewhere.
0: Yeah, you got to get started. Number one mistake in money is procrastination, mm-hmm. you know, if you ever want to do things. So,
1: One of the things that, starting with one of the first principles, your life will never outgrow your mindset. So basically, every financial result begins the way that you start to think. Before your income changes, your thinking must change. Your bank account, this is literally true, your bank account eventually reflects your beliefs,
0: right,
1: your decisions, and your habits.
0: Yeah, and something else that, when I play competitive golf, mm-hmm. and if I haven't practiced before I go into a tournament, then in my brain, I don't deserve to win.
1: Mm-hmm.
0: Right?
1: You didn't do the work.
0: I didn't do the work to do it.
1: Yeah.
0: And with your money, why should you expect good outcomes, mm-hmm. business outcomes, or any kind of outcomes like that to happen if you didn't put in the work?
1: The discipline.
0: Discipline in. And I see that all the time. It's like, oh, woe is me. No, it's not woe is you. Woe is you're mm-hmm. you've got to put in the effort. You know, to be able to get the outcome, it's very cause and effect. I've never seen anybody that works hard, is disciplined, that works on their skill set that's broke. I've never seen it happen. Mm-hmm. Or it never happens. It's always, I can look back and say, look, you're one of the things I've always said is, if anybody has ever called me, they've called me a lot of things, but they've never called me lazy.
1: Mm-hmm.
0: You know?
1: Yeah.
0: And so, but if someone thinks you're lazy, well, I mean, good chance you are.
1: Right.
0: You know?
1: Especially if you've heard it more than once.
0: Yeah, if you heard it more than once, I mean, yeah.
1: You know, so. I wanted to talk about the bank statement just a little bit. I think a lot of times people get busy. We talked about budget. You know, even if you don't do a budget, you should do a budget. But just look at your bank statements.
0: Yeah, look at every day.
1: Look at your credit card statements. Where are you really spending money?
0: Mm-hmm.
1: And where could you cut back on money? That would be a start to me. If you don't have a budget and you don't want to sit down with a spreadsheet and do all that, just start there.
0: Yeah.
1: Start looking where you're spending your money in your statements. Right. And is that a necessary expense? Or is that something I could start that $500 or that $75 a month for life insurance? And I guarantee you, you'll find $575 that you could put towards something to build your wealth versus something that you play
0: in. And you think about this. This is, I'll give you, if you earn more money, you get to keep what you earn less taxes. But if you cut your expenses, it's 100% to the bottom line. Mm-hmm. All right? So if you have the same income coming in and you cut your overhead, it's 100% to the bottom line. So you just think like, oh, wow, if I cut my... So what I've always said is, step number one is, when you're looking at a budget, mm-hmm. Make a list of everything you're spending money on, mm-hmm. and you say to yourself, I'm going to fire all of my expenses, 100%. I've mm-hmm. got my income, I'm making 100 grand a year, and I now have no expenses.
1: Mm-hmm.
0: Now I'm going to respend, mm-hmm. and I'm going to look at all the expenses that I have, and I'm going to say, knowing what I know, if I didn't have this expense mm-hmm. right now, would I take it on?
1: Mm-hmm.
0: And you're going to find all this money sitting there that you're like, yeah, this is a waste of money. I don't know why I'm doing this. Let's do that. And then what you do is you just fire them.
1: Yeah.
0: All right. I do that. I've done this for years in my business. It's mm-hmm. like, knowing what I know about this person, if they were not an employee of mine right now, would I hire them?
1: Yeah.
0: And if the answer is no, guess what? It's time to do. It's time to cut them loose. And it's not.
1: Would you rehire them?
0: The question is, I've got people have been with me for years, and absolutely, I've got A players, mm-hmm. and makes my life easy. And so I would absolutely rehire them. Mm-hmm. And I try to do everything I can to pay them more money.
1: Mm-hmm.
0: All right.
1: Mm-hmm.
0: So that's the mentality of your mindset starts with, certain habits.
1: Yeah. It starts there. Okay. What belief is holding you back today? What do you think that just in general with listeners and clients, what is holding them back? What would you say?
0: I think sometimes people believe that luck is way more a part of what's going on. So how do these young kids, go make millions and stuff like that? They say, oh, they're lucky. No, they're not lucky. What they're doing is they're, I believe, I heard John Morgan, the Morgan & Morgan guy.
1: Mm-hmm.
0: So great story if you know about him. He started out as a new lawyer, and he cold called other lawyers to get personal injury business. He says, look, if you got a personal injury case, call me.
1: Mm-hmm.
0: And he said, every morning I woke up and I go beat on doors looking for luck. And I thought, yeah, that's what you do. You go look for luck.
1: And
0: if you don't go looking for luck, it's not going to come over there and wake you up out of a deep sleep and mm-hmm. say, oh, by the way, hey, we got you $1 million, mm-hmm. stuff like that. So,
1: all right. So you're listening to Real Money Radio. Tanya Escobel here with my co-host, Roy Matlock Jr. We are talking about mindset and the 10 principles of a wealthy life. Stay tuned. We'll be right back.
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2: A better life with Dr. Sanjay Gupta.
3: There are lots of things you can measure to get an idea of how healthy you are at any given moment. Temperature, heart rate, blood pressure, just to name a few. But how about how healthy you will be and how long you're likely to live? According to a new study out of the University at Buffalo, two simple strength tests are pretty accurate at predicting longevity in older women. One is hand grip strength, and the other is how quickly people can stand up from a seated position without using their arms. By the way, I remember interviewing former President Jimmy Carter when he was quite old and being really impressed how he just popped out of the chair without using his arms. Not a lot of older people can actually do that. But I think the message here is that maintaining strength as you age is going to help you perform everyday activities, but also help you avoid injury and stay independent. I'm Dr. Sanjay Gupta, helping you live a better life. Council.
4: 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I'm Tanya Escobel here with my co-host, Roy Matlock Jr. Here every Sunday from 11 to noon. You can go check out our website. We've got some podcasts on there. If you've missed some of our previous shows, realmoneyradio.info. If you're just now tuning in, we're jumping into the 10 principles of a wealthy life. Mindset comes first, then the money will follow. So before the break, we were talking about creating what was the one thing holding people back, and decisions create your destiny. So share some stories about decisions and how those decisions can create some destiny.
5: Well, I think a lot of times when you get started trying to make changes, the first thing that happens is I'm gonna make the assumption right now, some of you are listening right now and you're like, I'm a disaster right now. All right. And typically what I find is most financial problems don't show up for a long time. So what happens is it's a little out of control here, a little out of control here, a little, you know, emergency happens. Next thing you know, you wake up and you got a bunch of credit card debt, you got a bunch of problems and so on. So most of your decisions that you've made are tiny little decisions that have happened over an extended period of time. And then one day you wake up and like, things are bad. The good news is that when you start fixing it, you can fix it way faster than normally people get into trouble with. Mm-hmm. And so at the beginning that I like to do is tell people, look, if you're in a hole, the first thing we want to do is stop digging deeper. Mm-hmm. All right. So that's the beginning. And so then what happens, you start making better decisions. And if nothing else, I did this back years ago. I went to a meeting one time, and this guy's a billionaire and one of my mentors. He says, don't you let another day go by until you go buy the book Think and Grow Rich. Mm-hmm. All right. And I was like 30 years old, and I would have been 1986. I was like 25 years old. Mm-hmm. And I'm listening, and I was like, I went and bought that book. Mm-hmm. All right. And he said, you read page 36. Mm-hmm. All right. And he said, if you don't read nothing else, you read page 36. And I'm like, okay, I read page 36. And it talked about putting your goals on paper and putting out, you know, the truth in advance. Mm-hmm. All right. And the truth in advance of where you're going to end up. And that's your big goal, your mm-hmm. clear, concise mm-hmm. mental picture where you're going to end up. And then what happens is you put that in place, and then you get up in the morning and you say, here's where I'm going. This is what it's going to look like. Mm-hmm. Da, da, da, da. And I'll tell you a story like 10 years later, what happened. It was within like a few $1,000 of where I was going to be. Wow. It was stupid. And so then you read that. And then once you read that, you say, okay, now I got to have a plan. So what's my plan? I'm going to do this. I'm going to do this, this, this. And I ended up doing about, after that meeting, I did about a top 100 to-dos. Mm-hmm. All right. And the top 100 to-dos, because I knew that I would veer every which way. So I would get up, and I had it all. It was on a typewriter, all right, and typed it out. I had these goals. I still got them, all right. Mm-hmm. And then what would happen is at the end of the night,

0: would go through and I'd say, yes, no, yes, no. I printed these every day. Yes, no, yes, no, yes, no. And eventually one day what was happening was I was automatically, unconsciously doing things that would cause the outcome mm-hmm. to happen. And so it wasn't accidental. Mm-hmm. All right. So you just read that stuff. Yeah, it was intentional, everything about it. And I think that a lot of times these decisions, people think, oh, wow, this is like luck. No, your decisions will create your destiny, but you have to turn the, you got to have something to keep you on track. And I call it a GPS, mm-hmm. your goal, your plan, your schedule. But if you don't have written goals and a written plan, then everything's accidental. Mm-hmm. All right. And most of it's going to be not good accidents. It's right. going to be bad. So
1: yeah, anyway. You're not going to have the protection. It's kind of like, what is your bumpers in life to keep you on the path?
0: Right.
1: Like when you go bowling, right. you know,
0: yeah.
1: what's going to keep you going? Figure out what those bumpers are and stay disciplined. So another thing that we have on here for the 10 principles of a wealthy life, if you're just now tuning in, you're listening to Real Money Radio. I'm Tanya Escobel here with my co-host, Roy Matlock Jr. You can go to our website at realmoneyradio.info for more information and to hear some previous shows on podcast. Time. Stop trading time and start building assets. So income pays the bills. Assets build freedom through homes, businesses, investments, skills, and relationships. So I feel like sometimes we don't take the time to take care of our personal stuff.
0: Right.
1: We'll take the time, you know, obviously to go to work, be on time.
0: Right.
1: Hopefully you're on time.
0: Right.
1: Do your job. Go home, got to cook dinner, got to get the kids, I'm exhausted, go to right. bed, start all over again. When I was in coaching and when I coached, I would tell them to plan at least an hour a week to go through your finances for the week.
0: Right.
1: Just 1 hour a week.
0: Mm-hmm.
1: If you wait a month or 2 months or 3 months, then you're going to spend 2 days trying to go through
0: right.
1: it. So that's something to set time apart to look at your personal situation. And that will, again, get your mindset more focused on it versus just the monotonous routine every right. single day.
0: Right. And something that I have been using since 1996, and this is crazy, QuickBooks. All right. And so I had QuickBooks in 1996 before it was QuickBooks Online. I can go right now on my phone, log into my QuickBooks, and I can give you a profit and loss since 1996.
1: Wow.
0: All right. And it's That's crazy. Cool. And what happens is if you will take a little time to, now this is the time that like today, all right, in today's world, if you don't understand technology, mm-hmm. then you're losing. I know that I'm gaining 20 hours a day of productivity minimum.
1: Because of technology.
0: And so QuickBooks, just as an example, and there's other ones, but you connect your bank account, you connect your credit cards, and you go in there. And when you hit upload, it remembers where that this restaurant goes under restaurants, and mm-hmm. it goes this and goes that. And in a matter of minutes, you have an updated P&L. So, for instance, just stuff that I used to remember running a business, mm-hmm. trying to get ready for the CPA.
1: Mm-hmm.
0: All right.
1: Mm-hmm.
0: I don't have to get ready for the CPA. All I do is I connect the CPA to my books.
1: And then there you go.
0: And I don't have to do anything.
1: Mm-hmm.
0: All right. And then if you go one step further, you have an accountant, you have somebody going in there and, you know, tapping, you know, upload. And then if there's a new expense, they put it where it's supposed to be. And you eliminate all of this stress. And then you can go in and say, here's where my money's going. It's simple. And the way I ended up setting mine up was, I took QuickBooks and then I put my personal stuff underneath it as other expenses.
1: Mm-hmm.
0: So I can tell you right now from since 1990s what my personal overhead is.
1: Mm-hmm.
0: I mean, it's, and you say, well, how I had to learn how to do it, but I didn't learn to begin with. I had an accountant.
1: Mm-hmm.
0: So all we need is set you up with QuickBooks. I'm like, okay. And that was before online.
1: Yeah.
0: And then when it went online, it's like, guys, this is the stuff you do.
1: Yeah.
0: But that's tech, but it's also just
1: taking time off your plate.
0: Yeah, it's de-stressing. I mean, you know, can you imagine like getting all your boxes together and trying to get your taxes done and
1: going through paper
0: all that kind of stuff? So it's stuff like that that allows you to You know, the goal, I've always said that lots of money and no time is no good. Lots of time and no money is no good. Our goal is to get, my dad used to say this. He said, he had, you know, rentals, I've talked about it. And we had a, we lived on Franklin Road, and he had a, he put a money slot on our door at our house. And he would take and walk into the living room right at the front door, and there'd be sometimes cash on the floor with a note where people paid their rent with cash. And then he'd have checks on there. And he says, always remember, got to make money while you sleep, because you spend it while you're sleeping too. So, so that was the deal. So, all right, we're at Real Money Radio. My name's Roy Mountlock Jr., and I'm here with Tanya Esquivel. If you need help with money, go to realmoneyradio.info, and you will be able to reach both of us. It'll give you a little bio of what we do. You can click at one place or click at the other place. We'll be right back.
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3: I don't know about you, but my social media feeds are flooded with lotions and potions and gadgets, all promising to unlock different components of longevity. But if you log off, take a step back from all the hype, you'll find that the actual keys to a longer, healthier life are hiding in plain sight. There are four of them. Number one, nutrition. The Mediterranean diet really is the gold standard. Number two, exercise. You should be getting 150 minutes of moderate intensity exercise or 75 minutes of vigorous intensity exercise every week, plus strength training and stretching. Number three, sleep. Sleep is when your body and your brain repair themselves. You should be getting 7 to 9 hours a night. And finally, number four, often gets forgotten, socialization. It's not a bonus. It's a necessity for a healthy life, finding a sense of community, purpose, and belonging. I'm Dr. Sanjay Gupta, helping you live a better life.
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1: Thank you so much for tuning in to Real Money Radio. I'm Tanya Esquivel. Here in studio with me is my co-host, Roy Mountlock Jr. And we are talking about today the 10 principles of a wealthy life. If you have the mindset first, then the money will follow. So we've talked about your life will never outgrow your mindset. And that's about financial decisions. And again, mindset comes first, then the income changes will happen, and then the wealth will follow afterwards. It's those daily disciplines. We were just taking, before the break, we were talking about how you had everything set up in QuickBooks. And we were saying that, you know, daily discipline sometimes is the pain. Like, it's so much more comfortable to stay in bed versus going to the gym. Or it's easier just to go to work every single day, go home, go to bed, start all over again, and not take the time. That was another thing we talked about, was time. And with the QuickBooks, when you're, I'm sure that listeners were out there and you were talking about that. And if you don't know technology and you don't understand it, and you're at that space where, you know, some people are very artsy and creative, they just don't see it. Invest in an assistant to help you do it.
0: Right.
1: Because I could just see the listeners going, oh my gosh, that sounds painful getting that started.
0: Well, let me tell you what
1: I
0: did.
1: If you don't get it started, it's going to be more pain.
0: So when I first started looking at tech, I would, you know, go to like Office Max or whatever, those type of deals. And you'd see these boxes of software. And it would tell you it could do all these things. You know, this software can do this. And I'd buy the box. And I'd get back to it. And I didn't even know how to load the stupid thing. And then I'd buy another one. And I never could even figure out how to do it. And I got, what's Kenny's last name? I'll call him out. Anyway, So I had one of my ladies that worked with me. Her name is Connie Staggs. Mm-hmm. And Connie says, you need to get Kenny to come over here and teach you mm-hmm. how to do this. I hired Kenny. What's his name? Gosh. For 8 hours. I spent a full day from 8 to 5. And I said, here's what I want. This is what I want to learn how to do. I want you to tell me how to do this. Tell me how to do this. I went from the biggest Fred Flintstone to the go-to geek, mm-hmm. and I did it in 1 8-hour day. And what I did with him is, and people are going to say, where's this guy? I'll have to find him sometime. But the whole point being is that I spent one day and literally have been able to roll with tech ever since then. And I hired this guy, but what I did is I said, look, dude, this show me how to do this. Mm-hmm. And he said, okay, in 101, this is what you do. All right, how do I do this? Mm-hmm. All right, all the way. And this was from being able to load the software to being able to do anything. And I think that, you know, I said this about tech, but QuickBooks falls mm-hmm. into play of tech mm-hmm. And different things like mm-hmm. that. So I think it's very, very important that people get their tech skills up. And if you don't have that,
1: then hire somebody to help you to teach you.
0: I mean, it's like the greatest, what's going on with technology right now is just, you know, amazing. Yeah. I mean, especially with all the AI and stuff. And if you embrace it and learn how to use it, mm-hmm. it just makes your life easier.
1: It does. And I think that the message is go through that initial pain to a limit. You know, to eliminate future pain
0: right.
1: by not having your finances in order or in place.
0: Right. So one of the things I've always tried to do in business is automate the repetitive. Mm-hmm. So if I catch myself having to do the same things over and over and over again, how can I get that automated to where I don't have to do it anymore?
1: Right.
0: You know, if it's basically
1: time is money.
0: You know, because it's tactical work. And if I can get it to where it's just running, you know, saves me time, gives me freedom. You know, I like my golf. I like my free time. I like making money. Mm-hmm. You know, I want to have all that. So
1: making money in your free time, making money in your sleep.
0: Yeah.
1: You just didn't wake up and get lucky one day. You had to
0: You have to plan for it. You got to always be thinking about that.
1: Let's talk about small business owners for a little mm-hmm. bit. I think sometimes with small business owners, you know, obviously a small business owner is an entrepreneur. They're not lazy.
0: Right.
1: They're wanting to build something.
0: Right.
1: Some of the mistakes with building is you either hire wrong,
0: mm-hmm.
1: you don't have your finances in order,
0: right?
1: You don't know where your expenses are,
0: right?
1: The other thing is discipline,
0: right?
1: And making sure that, you know, for a restaurant, I managed restaurants for years. What's your food cost? What's your labor cost?
0: Right.
1: You know, alcohol is where you make the most profit,
0: right?
1: You know, just auditing those things, like mm-hmm. where's your big money? But sometimes the money falls through the small things,
0: right.
1: A bunch of small things. So we talked about before the break reading a book called E-Myth. I read the book years ago. You've read the book. But for small business owners, I think that is a wonderful book.
0: Yeah, that's a foundational book. There's some people that I listen to. You know, that was the beginning. And I remember I had about 100 reps and I would run training classes. And I left town. I won a trip. And I went over to Hawaii for a week, and I came back, and like, no business was done. But I had 100 people. I'm like, what's going on here? And so I come back, and I'm...
1: The boss is away. Everyone play. Yeah.
0: Well, no, they just didn't know that you know, I was the centerpiece of the business.
1: Mm-hmm.
0: And so when I was not there, nobody knew what to do. So then I hired these guys from... I spent 9 months doing 3 calls a month with Michael Gerber and the E-Myth and that group back in the early days. And what happened was they started telling me, they said, well, you got two things you can do. You can do tactical work, which is only going to cover you today, or you can have something that's strategic. And ask yourself this question, if I continue today over the last hour, repeat this hour over and over and over again, is it going to take me toward my goals? And if it isn't, you're doing tactical work. It's not getting you there. Strategic work is, if I keep doing this, it's going to take me there. So they started having me do a time log on where I was spending my time. And the majority of my time was spent doing tactical work that had no back end to it.
1: Mm-hmm.
0: And then I started getting a little more clear. And it wasn't 6 months later that used to when I'd have these meetings, as soon as the meetings were over, everybody just swarmed me. All right. And they're like, hey, I got a question, all this stuff. And I had started building processes on how to do it. Everything started, you know, back then I had a copy machine and I had a service contract on the copy machine because I would never want to have bad copies. You know, they look bad because it made me look bad. You know, like you can't afford, how are you going to teach me how to make a lot of money? And then the next thing you know, you can't even afford a copy machine. So I ran that copy machine and manuals, all this. And I remember one night, I left, the meeting ended and I left and nobody even said bye. I looked around, everybody was like swarming each other and doing everything. And the business started running on its own. And then I was like, I could take a month off and nobody would miss me.
1: Yeah.
0: And I'm like, this is good.
1: But it took you 8 months to get there.
0: 8 months.
1: With coaching.
0: Coaching 3 hours, 3 hours a month, an hour and a half, three times a month. And this was in the early 90s. And I paid $800 a month to do that. And but I saw my business just take on a life of its own. And so if you're a business owner out there and you feel like everything is hitting you in the face, it's chances are you don't have any processes, don't have any systems. And then when you hire people, you don't know how you hire positions, you don't hire people. All right. You say, because you can hire a great person. Like if you want me to be your, I think I'm a good guy. Okay. But you don't want me to be your admin person because I will be terrible. All right. So you hire the position first. Can they do the job? But you got to know what job they need to do.
1: Right.
0: You know, I mean, what is it you're trying to get done? All right. And then what I've been able to do is hire people that are good at, you know, everybody I have working for me, that they do what they do, they are better at doing what they do than I could be.
1: Right.
0: And then they can build processes. And those processes allow us to hire other people to take over their job if they get promoted, you know, stuff like that. So, anyway.
1: So if you'd like to get some more information, listen to some previous shows, Real Money Radio, you're listening to every Sunday from 11 to noon. You can go to realmoneyradio.info, realmoneyradio.info. I am Tanya Escobel here with Roy Matlock Jr. And we are running through the principles of a wealthy life. It's your mindset first. Money comes second. So we just finished up with The E-Myth for Small Business Owner, a great book to read. I know it's an older book, but it is a good foundational book, as you mentioned. One of the things we did talk about time and trading time and start building your assets and setting that time apart once a week. What about the cost of waiting? Because usually that is greater than the cost of starting.
0: Well, you'll hear people all the time. I had a chance to buy that piece of property over there 20 years ago. Right. You ever hear that?
1: Hear it all the time.
0: Hear it all the time. Yeah. And
1: I think I've even said it before.
0: Yeah. And so what happens is, you know, procrastination is the number one killer of financial success. Indecision is way worse than a bad decision. Usually, I mean, quick to decision. I was always told if you are a leader, you're quick to decision and slow to change. But if you're a follower, you're slow to decision and quick to change. So what happens is, you know, you have to first off get yourself in a position to where you are qualified to make decisions. All right. And that is you're doing all the homework in advance. You've been reading, you know, I have a reading list that's on my Apple News. So I don't have a bunch of junk coming in there. Everything that comes flowing into me on social media.
1: It's intentional.
0: It's intentional. Yeah. And now,
1: you don't just sit and scroll and get.
0: Yeah, I'm not scrolling through stupid stuff that has nothing to do with what I want to do. And so now I spend hours, okay, every day reading. And then I'll save stuff that makes sense. I'll stick it into my future to do. I pulled up this will blow your mind. So I downloaded my task list. Of all the things that stuff I wanted to get done. And it was like 1,300 things. 1,300 ideas. And the reason it's like that is because if I have a good idea, I'm thinking, all right, I need to do that, but where is it ranking? And there's some of them I'll never get to, obviously.
1: Right.
0: But if you intentionally.
1: At least it's top of mind.
0: Yeah, it's coming to you. And then you may do a little something different and. There, but I think that's but the whole idea is to get time freedom.
1: Yeah.
0: And you get time freedom by intentionally looking at time freedom.
1: Yeah. All right. You're listening to Real Money Radio. Go to realmoneyradio.info. We are talking about the 10 principles of a wealthy life. Stay tuned. We'll be right back.
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6: Should you still work out when you're injured, or should you take it easy? 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Certified strength and conditioning coach Dana Santis told us, recovery is about choosing the right kind of movement at the right time. 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I'm Dr. Sanjay Gupta, helping you live a better life.
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0: All right, we're back, and this is our final segment this morning. My name is Roy Matlock Jr. I'm here with Tanya Escobel. We are co-host of what we call Real Money Radio, but we also have other shows. Your show is on what time
1: as well? 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
0: Yeah, and then I've got the same. 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
0: On Sundays.
1: Sundays.
0: Yeah, Sundays.
1: Okay.
0: And so you can tune in. That's called the Roy Matlock Jr. Money and Business Hour. So it's more personal finance. And then we kind of combined it together to make things happen. But the show today we're talking about is the mindset of people that create good outcomes when it comes to their money and their life and everything like that. And so let's talk about, you know, we talked about cost of waiting and indecision. So give us some examples of decisions you've made that you look back over your career that were turning points that you could have gone one direction or the other.
1: Yeah, I think a couple of things with the cost of waiting. I mean, I could use examples with clients when it comes to, I wish I would have bought that property 2 years ago. I wish I would have bought that property 5 years ago. I mean, I've been guilty of saying that too. There's not a property that I've owned that I didn't wish I still owned. So those are things that I think
0: it's good.
1: The cost of waiting sometimes is maybe you don't act because of fear.
0: Yep.
1: Or you are insecure about the investment, or maybe a life thing happens. But at the end of the day, there is a cost to wait. An example most recently, and what I hear constantly with clients right now, even if it's a seller, I wish I would have sold 3 years ago because the market was high.
0: Yeah.
1: Now the market's coming down. Buyers, market's not come down as much as what they thought.
0: Yeah.
1: Interest rates have come down, but they still are paying more, probably 20%, 25% more than if they would have bought 2 or 3 years ago.
0: Right.
1: So waiting does cost you money.
0: Right.
1: And when everyone else is out there buying, that's probably the time you should sit still.
0: Yeah.
1: Because right now is where the opportunities are. And I mean specifically with real estate, because a lot of people think, well, rates are high. But think about the person that really studies the market, has discipline, sit back, look at it a 360 degree and go, okay, this home has been on the market 90 days, X amount. I have one on my street right now. It's listed for like $850. We found out that they might take $650 for it.
0: Yeah.
1: So opportunities are there. And what I think is they see that list price and they're like, oh, I just can't afford it.
0: Well,
1: because it's an assumption, because you're not talking to a professional mortgage person. What's your creative financing around it? You're not talking to a really strong realtor that knows this market to help you negotiate.
0: Right.
1: When rates come down, if they come down, that's the if, right? If they come down next year, everyone else is going to be out there buying and you're not going to get these seller concessions, $50,000 to $150,000.
0: Well, they always say you can't refinance the price.
1: Right.
0: You can only refinance a rate. So, you know, and
1: so get off the rate.
0: Yeah, when rates go down, prices go up. When rates go up, prices go down. That's been, you know, it's a seesaw. And so if rates are up, generally they don't stay up very long because it's bad for business.
1: Mm-hmm.
0: And so rates don't stay up as long as they retreat in the stock market. The old saying in the stock market is when rates are high, stocks will die. When rates are low, stocks will grow.
1: Yeah.
0: And so right now we're at that rate that things are right in the middle. Everything right around 6% is a healthy market.
1: Mm-hmm.
0: And so now relative to 3%, you know, no, it's different. But what happened is it became very overvalued.
1: Mm-hmm.
0: And so now what you've got is an opportunity to pick up some things if you are smart.
1: Yeah.
0: And there's a lot of people out there that are hurting, and I think you're going to probably even see more of it, you know, when it comes to that on the real estate side.
1: I think that so I had a client that closed last month, and she's a luxury client. She bought, it was over $1 million, and she ended up getting almost $150,000 off the house plus an additional repair allowance.
0: Mm-hmm.
1: And then her financing, because rates are in the mid sixes right now, she chose the program. We created a financing strategy around her. It's not an ARM. There's no prepayment penalties. Her first year is at 4.375.
0: Yep.
1: So she's not even worried about the rate.
0: Right.
1: Because she got
0: about
1: 150,000 discount and then plus a 25,000 repair allowance.
0: Yep.
1: And so she did not stop because of rate. Now, what I look at is, and the reason I'm talking to my listeners about that is because we have so many people sitting still because they're so married to that 3%.
0: Right.
1: So they don't want to buy.
0: Right.
1: Upsize or downsize. So where we're seeing more buyers is because they have to, because they're relocating here.
0: Yeah.
1: So the relos is really where I'm seeing like activity moving. But our local residents here in Middle Tennessee, they're just kind of sitting still unless they're forced to move because of job or school zone or something like that.
0: Right.
1: Because they're so stuck on that rate. Or they're like, well, my house was worth, you know, $100,000 more.
0: Right.
1: Now it's dropped $50,000.
0: Right.
1: Well, what about stepping into that new equity position? You might could gap that $50,000 because that seller is probably going to discount as well. And so then it's a wash.
0: So it's always worth what it's worth. I had my dad bought a house one time, rental house, and he got offered $30,000 like about a month later. Somebody came by and offered him $30,000 more and he didn't sell it. And I said, well, why didn't you sell it? He said, it's still worth $30,000 more. All right.
1: Mm-hmm.
0: And so that's the mindset. You buy correctly on the front end, and then it's still worth what it's going to be worth.
1: Yeah.
0: All right. So, you know, buying, you know, the big key on Warren Buffett is considered a value investor.
1: Mm-hmm.
0: All right. And a value investor would be, compared to real estate, a growth investor, a growth real estate investor would buy in Green Hills and Nashville on the corner lot, and they would never get a deal. And they don't care because it's going to keep going up.
1: Right.
0: But the value buyer would buy out of favor, buy a foreclosure, buy out of town, and they buy the profit and the purchase.
1: Mm-hmm.
0: And so what you're really saying is right now, there are some opportunities out there to buy the profit in the purchase, you know, or be like a value investor. And that would be some of the areas of town that no one would even consider living in, you know, 15 years ago. Now they're the hottest areas. Germantown is an example.
1: The prices there.
0: That's so great.
1: One thing that that just reminded me, talking about prices, is you you can always refinance the rate, but you can never get your equity position back. You can never get the appreciation back for what you bought it for. And so that's something that is really important. The other thing is, when I was researching about 4 or 5 months ago, the number one zip code in the United States was North Nashville to buy and invest in.
0: Oh, wow.
1: Out of the entire United States. I don't know if it's a shift. That was like 4 or 5 months ago. So again, it goes back to there's opportunities in this market. And Nashville is a city that is attracting. And
0: people like that. Love Nashville.
1: We have relocations coming in. As long as we have relos coming in, we're going to have a healthy housing market.
0: Yeah. Yeah. People are moving away from taxes. And, you know, I was talking to somebody yesterday and they moved from Chicago. I said, what'd you move from Chicago for? Taxes. You know?
1: I just hope they change their vote.
0: They're
1: moving because of that.
0: Yeah. Well, you know, interesting enough, what I've noticed is the majority of people that move here are conservatives that are sick of the high taxes and some of the crazy stuff that goes on.
1: Didn't mean to be on the political side, but sorry about that.
0: Yeah.
1: Anyway, back to mindset. Can't control those things, right?
0: Right.
1: You have to stay focused. Yeah. All right. So we talked about the cost of waiting. Money's a tool, not your identity. Let's do credit score, mistakes in the past. They don't define you. We talked about if you're in the ditch, don't keep getting deeper. Figure out a plan, how to get out of it.
0: Yeah.
1: What are some of your thoughts around
0: that? Yeah, they always say that the abundance or lack of money will bring out someone's character. And, you know, if you have a lot of money, you're going to start thinking about doing good things with it. If you're short on money, you're not thinking about taking it from somebody. It just kind of reflects your character, the way you handle your money. And a lot of times people, when people get to commit fraud, if you look it up, there's three things they do. The first thing is that they have access to stealing money. And this can be somebody that has for years never done anything wrong, but then suddenly they get in a position where they have access. Second thing, they have a need. So they let their finances get in trouble.
1: Mm-hmm.
0: All right. And so now they've got access to money and they have a need. And then the last thing that happens is they justify it. They say, yeah, but you don't understand. This was what I, you know, all that stuff. And that's the way people that lack of or abundance of, they end up doing it. And that's how you see these things that go on like American Greed. And you're like, are you kidding me? These people are ripping people off. And you're like, how do they do that? So it's part of what it is. And so, you know, I was reading another article about the Amazon ex-wife of Jeff Bezos. What's her name? But she inherited was in the divorce settlement, got so many billions. And she's done a lot of good things with it.
1: Mm-hmm.
0: And a lot of money, what'd you do with it? Okay, you could have done something bad with it or do something good with it. So it's always reflections of
1: your character
0: and the abundance or the lack of tends to kind of cause people to get a little crazy here and there if they don't keep it under control. So all right, so I guess we're out of time today, so
1: is this the whole show?
0: Yeah, this is it, we're done.
1: We're still in segment three.
0: We're done.
1: All right.
0: Hey, my name is Roy Matlock Jr. I have Tanya Escobel, my co-host here. You are looking for financial advice, be it real estate, be it finance, go to realmoney.info and reach both of us right there, and keep tuning in. We appreciate you listening. We'll be back next week.
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3: I don't know about you, but my social media feeds are flooded with lotions and potions and gadgets, all promising to unlock different components of longevity. But if you log off, take a step back from all the hype, you'll find that the actual keys to a longer, healthier life are hiding in plain sight. There are four of them. Number one, nutrition. The Mediterranean diet really is the gold standard. Number two, exercise. You should be getting 150 minutes of moderate intensity exercise or 75 minutes of vigorous intensity exercise every week, plus strength training and stretching. Number three, sleep. Sleep is when your body and your brain repair themselves. You should be getting 7 to 9 hours a night. And finally, number four often gets forgotten, socialization. It's not a bonus. It's a necessity for a healthy life, finding a sense of community, purpose, and belonging. I'm Dr. Sanjay Gupta, helping you live a better life.
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11: From ABC News, I'm Chuck Siebertson. Three fires in Spokane, Washington have so far burned over 5,000 acres. Officials estimate at least 600 structures have been damaged or destroyed. In Washington State, ABC's Alex Stone.
12: Spokane seeing massive plumes of smoke billowing over mountains and neighborhoods. Thick gray clouds covering the skies, threatening at least 5,000 structures, scorching entire homes in its path. Officials say there are at least five complex fires burning.
11: The fires cut power to thousands. Police confirm three people were killed, another five were injured when a gunman opened fire outside a fast food restaurant yesterday in Twin Falls, Idaho. Police say the suspected shooter died. No word about the motive. Mideast allies pressure President Trump to call off attacks on Iran. Trump saying it's on condition of a deal happening quickly. ABC's Matt Rivers and Amon Jordan.
13: Trump saying he agreed to stop the attack at the request of regional allies. Notably, Saudi Arabia has been very vocal publicly and privately urging the U.S. to de-escalate so its oil facilities wouldn't be targeted again by Iran. Iranian state media reported earlier that the country's foreign minister made calls to warn regional leaders about any escalation, and clearly those threats were taken seriously enough to have those leaders then lobby the White House to stand down.
11: President Trump turning against hand-picked U.S. Attorney Jeanine Pirro over the move to drop vandalism charges in the Reflecting Pool case. The Justice Department saying evidence shows a rushed and botched installation. ABC's Alex Perche in Washington.
14: Interior Secretary Doug Burgum added in a statement that his agency provided expert and eyewitness testimony for the DOJ's case. Meanwhile, David Hearn's lawyers say that he deserves an apology. In a new statement, they say Pirro's claims that she and her office were duped by the Interior is, quote, nonsense, and that this is far from over as they consider all legal remedies.
11: Listening to ABC News.
15: The following program has been pre-recorded.
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15: welcome to the healthiest hour on the radio, the number one natural health show in Nashville. I am Dr. Ben. So glad to have you with us today. If you are just now tuning into the show, I am the founder of a multi-site Jesus love and wellness company called Well Health and Chiropractic. And we have one main purpose, and that's to pull you out of a failing medical model and help you and your family build a legacy of great health. We believe that our bodies are designed for two main things. Number one, we are designed to run better than a Swiss watch, and we're also designed to thrive in the environment you live in today. God is not surprised that it's 2025 and he made you for a time such as this. So today's going to be a great show. After we got the intro out of the way, today we're going to be talking about what I've learned in 20 years, 500,000 chiropractic adjustments, and over 10,000 x-rays as a chiropractor that every human needs to know. That's right. I've been doing this a long time. I was actually, I had the opportunity to adjust in our Murfreesboro clinic a couple weeks ago. Dr. Robbie down there got married and he was on his honeymoon in Jamaica, which was incredible. And I got to be in the clinic adjusting all day, kind of having that, you know, that pressure back on me again. It was so fun, but it is crazy to be able to be in the position that I am now and then get to go back and see the day to day of what it means to be in an office and really just, It just blows your mind how much we don't know about healthcare when it comes to the medical system, where in the natural healthcare, like, we got you figured out. So today, if you're listening to this right now, I got a bold promise for you today. If you're open to finding the truth, with health for your life, today you're going to be, today's a great gift for you. So I'm going to give you the top secrets, that I've learned, what we know. But in 20 years of doing this, I mean, the average chiropractor adjusts about 100 people a week. I used to adjust 300 people a day. That's how busy we were. And this thing I'm going to teach you is the thing. Okay. So let's get going. Again, if you're just now tuning into the show, I'm Dr. Ben. I'm a third generation chiropractor. I was blessed to have one of the largest chiropractic offices in the world in Hendersonville, Tennessee. Now we have 15 locations. And we're growing. Our goal is 1,000, amazing Christian natural healthcare locations. I've been on the radio for about 18 years. And honestly, what we do works. My mom is somebody who's had basal cell carcinoma fall off of her face from what we do. My dad is 72 years old on no medications. Heart disease runs my family. Everybody has blood pressure, heart attacks, disease, all the stuff. My dad was in that zone at 53. He's on 3 meds. Most of y'all have heard me talk about him before. And now my dad's 72 on no medications, you know, because of what we do. I've got 3 kids, that are 7, 9, and 11 that are really have never been on any medications. I'm 43. Last time I went to the medical doctor, I was 17. So, I don't know if I've ever had a round of antibiotics in my life. And again, I believe that gives me enough platform here to talk about healthcare. You know, this main thing, by the way, we're going to dive right into it. Sorry, I feel like I digress here on radio. This main thing. You got to know, what in the world does chiropractic have to do with healthcare, Dr. Ben? And I'll tell you, it has everything to do with healthcare. You know, particularly number one is the medical system. We are ranked 57th in the United States in healthcare, in the medical system, because drugs and surgery do not make a healthy country. And every now and again, I'll get into a debate with this with a medical doctor. And listen, in the United States, we are the most educated medical community in the world. Our doctors have the most rigorous training, legitimately. They follow the most research. There's the most research out there. We're the most funded. We take the most medications. We have the most insurance that pays for it. Blah, blah, blah, blah, blah. How's that working for us? Well, we're 57th in the world in healthcare. So I just really don't feel like it's a good place for the medical system to go around barging the place, flexing their muscles, you know, particularly in the world of natural healthcare, like what I do. Like, we're like the Michael Jordan of healthcare. You walk into my office, I was just in Murfreesboro last week or 2 weeks ago. And I'm telling you, every person I talk to, they're off of their medications, they're losing weight, they feel good. I'm going to give you testimonials here in a minute about that. Like, life is good. Like, our clinics are amazing and good, people are getting healthy. You know, you don't hear that. I challenge you. If I went to your medical doctor's clinic and I sat in the lobby and I asked the patients, what do you think about it? They're going to say stuff like this. Oh man, you're going to love my doc. He's super nice. He listens to me. He doesn't give much medication. Well, what is it that he or she does? Like, that's my question for the world. What is it that they do? And again, I believe that our medical doctors are amazing people trying to help. But I think the tool that they're using doesn't work. And this is not my opinion. It is the opinion of statistics from the World Health Organization showing that we're the 57th healthy country in the world. So, Dr. Ben, where are you going with this? Land the plane. All right, I'll land the plane. The land the plane is this. If you want your body to be healthy, there are three main things that we do. And these are the three things that we tell our patients. This is the three things that get people off medication. They feel good. They lose weight. Their energy comes back. Their thyroids get fixed. They can sleep again. Here's the big things. Number one, we're going to talk about this today. Number one is we have to go back to the engineering, the physical blueprint of the way God designed your body. And that is the brain and spinal cord controls the body, and it controls it through nerves. We have to make sure your nerves are unpinched, but that's not good enough. You know, so somebody says, well, I've been to a chiropractor. I didn't come off my blood pressure medication. If chiropractic was so good, why wouldn't it just rule the world? Well, I'll tell you, first and foremost, is there not that much money in it, right? If you want your kids to have an amazing, illustrious career where they get to help people, serve people, go home feeling good about what they did, they should be a chiropractor. If you want your kids to be the richest doctor on the planet, tell them not to be a chiropractor. And I'll tell you why. I mean, we make good money, don't get me wrong, but it's not the same. You know, a neurosurgeon makes like $1 million a year. Like, we don't make that much money. You know why? Because there's not that much money in wellness. In the medical world, there is a ton of money in making and selling medications. There is a ton of money in cancer. Are you kidding me? By the way, I'm going to ask you right now. I'm going to quiz you. How much do you think that the medical system profits per year in the United States? What do you think? What's their gross and what's their profit? The gross is right now is $1.7 trillion. That's how much they make. And as far as profit is concerned, it's only a measly $300 billion. But here's the deal. It's $250 to $300 billion. But that's their profit. That doesn't mean that's what they're paying for your investors. That doesn't mean, you know, your CEOs, your presidents, your vice presidents that, you know, they're making, you know, a $500 million bonus, right, for the year. Now, it's not talking about that. We're talking once you've paid out all the bonuses, what do you report to your investors, which is going to be the lowest number you can get. And that's going to be a measly $300 billion, right? That's probably more than my whole profession makes in a year. And the reason that I say this is such a big deal is because you have to get back to the engineering. And that's what chiropractic does. But not just that, it's corrective chiropractic care. So the number one thing that I can tell you right now that you have to do is you have to get an x-ray of your spine. And you have to get it from a chiropractor who does what I do. I've created an entire system around it because the way that your body works is that you have seven ligaments front to back in your spine. They are a must have. And you seven ligaments front to back in your spine, and they hold your spine, allow your body to bend, lift, twist, move, and come right back to the same position. When you have a whiplash, slip, fall, trauma, sports injury, car accident, poor posture, like repetitive poor, you're over a computer for so many of us. We're over a computer for hours at a time. You wind up stretching and tearing these ligaments, specifically in your neck, also in your low back. And when you stretch and tear these ligaments, your vertebrae, your spine's unstable. Right. And I don't know why we don't talk about this in the medical world. Like, it's just not a thing. Like, nobody says, like, hey, how stable is your spine? Like, that's not a question that you normally get asked. But if your spine's unstable, you ready for this? Then if the ligament gets torn between the bones, which doesn't feel like much, I just need to tell you that right now. Most people walk into our office and they're not saying, I feel my bones grinding together. They don't feel it, but that's exactly what's happening. When you rip the ligaments, your vertebrae now start grinding your disc. And when you grind your disc, you develop arthritis. It shrinks your disc. It degenerates your disc. It grows bone spurs because those spurs are actually, by the way, God's way of protecting you. Those bone spurs are increasing the surface area of your bones to restabilize your spine so that you don't dislocate your spine. The problem is there's also nerves that are coming out between your bones. And so when these bones get out of position, they smash the nerve. If that nerve is going to your heart doesn't work right. Goes to your hand. Hand gets numbness and tinglies and arm pains and all the things. If that's going down your leg, that's sciatica. But if you have sciatica, you also have pressure on the nerve going to your intestines, digestion, prostate, low back, and legs. So that's a neurological component. But when your vertebra, when your ligaments get smashed or get ripped and torn, your vertebra shift, it grinds the bones, grinds the disc, and it starts this arthritis degeneration process. So last week or 2 weeks ago when I was in Murfreesboro, I'm adjusting. I had two patients that came in from the radio. I'm going to talk about my first one. We're going to call her Bridget. That is not her name, but we're going to call her Bridget. She came in 76 years old. She came in. Her neck's a mess. Guys, her next MS, she's ridden horses her entire life. I'm going to expand on this story in the next segment. But she had ridden horses her whole life, ripped the ligaments in her neck. She came in because her low back hurt. She thought her neck was fine. We shot x-rays of both. She had massive spurs. I mean, she had a spur in her back that was so big, it was like an inch, it's probably an inch long spur sideways in her back. She could not walk her dog for 10 minutes without pain. 10 minutes without pain. She's 76 years old. She's finally retired. Sweet, sweet lady. She was super fun, but she's a little saucy. It was super fun to hang out with Bridget. And couldn't walk her dog. And she was highly skeptical of chiropractic. She heard me on the radio, came in. And actually, I was the one that was there, which is super rare. And because I don't adjust on the day-to-day. I just lead the team. We got 15 clinics. And anyway, so she came in, shot her x-rays. She had no idea. Like, listen, guys, this is the thing. She had no idea. You know when the best time would have been to adjust Bridget? When she was like 15, when the first time she fell off a horse, when she ripped the ligament, if I would have been able to adjust her then, she would be 76 dancing into the office. Does that make sense? But it said she's 76 limping into the office. Now, we're going to talk about the success of that story on the other side of break. But if you're listening to this right now and you're somebody that says, man, I've either listened to you before on the radio, Dr. Ben, I'm on the fence. I am going to encourage you. 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
6: 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And there is perhaps no movement more fundamental than walking. It reinforces the alignment, stability, and coordinated muscle activation that supports how your body moves, whether you're doing strenuous exercise or simply going about your daily life. This is according to Dana Santis, a strength and conditioning specialist. Even though you walk every day, Dana does say you can make small adjustments to immediately improve your walking mechanics. So, keep your rib cage stacked over your pelvis. Avoid leaning over or arching your lower back. Allow your arms to swing naturally in coordination with your legs. 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I'm Dr. Sanjay Gupta, helping you live a better life.
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1: Welcome back to the healthiest hour on the radio. This is the number one natural health show in Nashville. Guys, I'm Dr. Ben. So glad to be here with you today. If you are just now tuning in, I am the founder of a multi-site, Jesus-loving wellness company called Well Health and Chiropractic. We have a major purpose, and that is to pull you out of a crumbling, failing medical model that's ranked 57th in the world. We are not good in the medical system. Instead, we want to pull you towards feeling good with natural health care and grow a legacy of great health for you and your family. Guys, listen, we're having a great show today. I've been doing chiropractic for a long time. So today, the topic of today's show is basically, what have I learned in my 20 years of chiropractic? And by the way, it's not just exactly 20 years like everybody else's. I'm a third generation chiropractor, blessed to have one of the largest chiropractic offices in the world. The average chiropractor adjusts about 100 people a week. I used to adjust 300 people a day. At some point, I've accumulated about 500,000 adjustments. I've seen over 10,000 x-rays. There's not a lot that surprises me. I've seen it all, done it all, and I say that. Now we have 15 clinics. Our goal is 1,000 clinics. We have a Christian wellness company, and we love it. And I believe that every human needs to know a few things, and every human needs a set of x-rays to look at the stability of your spine. So let's back that talk up here. So Dr. Ben, why in the world would every human need a set of x-rays? And I'll tell you why. It's because in 2025, we have massive injury. We didn't used to have that, right? And think about 500 years ago. What kind of whiplash could you expect 500 years ago? And I say that. You had horses and stuff. I guess that's a lot of whiplash. But not everybody owned a horse, right? We think about the Wild West. Think about if you lived in England, you know, 500 years, you probably didn't own a horse. You walked around the place. You didn't have high-impact whiplashes. You didn't have computers. You didn't have soft chairs that solidified terrible posture. Like, we just had a much slower, easier on your spine life. Now, we have two things that are really bad. We have powder puff spines because we sleep in really soft beds, really soft chairs, really soft cars. I mean, think about it. This is crazy, right? The seat in your car is probably more comfortable than any chair that Jesus sat in his entire life. That's crazy, right? So we have these powder puff spines, right? Our spines really are soft, right? And then you combine that, we now have like high speed events, you know? So we have the weakest spines with the most rigorous whiplash, right? So we do football and basketball and sports and fall downstairs and ice and all these things of car accidents that happen, you know, 20, 30, you know, a 20 mile an hour car accident would be, I mean, when was the last time somebody got a 20 mile an hour horse accident? Like, it just doesn't happen often. And I guess that if you ride horses, most people ride horses, fall off of horses, but, that doesn't prove my point. But either way, you tear a ligament, it's going to mess you up because that's not how we're designed. The way that God engineered our bodies, the brain and spinal cord runs the show, right? Every organ, cell, tissue in your body, the only way it works is the signal goes from your brain down the spinal cord, out the nerve to your heart. That's how it works. If I cut the nerve of your heart, you die. If I pinch the nerve, you die slowly. Super funny. I did this on a podcast and I had somebody on a YouTube channel and somebody said, that's not true. And they're like, this doctor ain't even a real doctor. Your heart doesn't need a signal from your brain. It just has what's called a sinus rhythm. And I just kind of wanted to be like, man, that's because you have an essay note. I'm like, this must be like a med student or something who's actually doesn't know life. Because that is true. You have a sinus rhythm that will last you exactly 7 to 10 minutes before you die. So the answer to that question, medically, in case anybody wants to look it up anywhere, is yes, that is true. If I cut the nerve of the heart, you die. You pinch the nerve of the heart, you die slowly. There's actually a study that was done about 11 years ago. If you put the weight of a dime on a spinal nerve, it shuts down 50% function to an organ. What does that mean for your life? That means for your life, if you have any type of an injury, spinal injury, slip, fall, trauma, any of the stuff we talk about, if you are a human on planet Earth, you have probably moved a bone out of its proper position, smashed pressure on a nerve. If you have 50% pressure, if you have the weight of a dime on a spinal nerve, that's enough to shut down your heart 50%. That's a lot. Well, what if you only have a little bit of pressure on the nerve? Then the nerve going to your thyroid is only shut down at 20%. Well, when your thyroid's not working the way that God engineered it to, what can you predict? You can predict thyroid problems. That's why our offices are so successful. That's why I got to see, you know, 500,000 adjustments. I saw 300 adjustments per day because I was good at two things. Number one, moving.

0: Bone. Number two is helping people to understand what is happening inside of their body. 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It is what it is. I don't know what to tell you. What else is going to restabilize the ligaments in your neck? 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No, he doesn't. It's not how it works, right? Because what happens is we see the bone out of position. We physically and manually adjust the bone to the right position, which is not painful. It's easy. If you ever want to see a bunch of videos of me doing it, you can go on wellhealthcenters.com. You can look up the Well Health Show on YouTube. You can see tons of videos of us adjusting. We have a very specific procedure for spinal correction. We don't just, by the way, adjust the spine. We also work on the muscles, ligaments, and tendons very specifically, very painlessly, very quickly to get them to restabilize, reglow down in the right position. And we're the only ones who do it. And quite frankly, even inside of chiropractic, we focus on spinal correction. I shoot pre-x-rays. I shoot post-x-rays. I want to see your spine move because it's a requirement. Because if your ligaments are torn in your neck or torn in your low back, what happens is your muscles now have to lock down. Some of y'all know exactly what I'm talking about. The ligament's torn. You didn't know it. Nobody's ever shot an x-ray. You don't never been told this story before. At the end of the day, your neck is exhausted, right? Because the muscles aren't supposed to stabilize. Ligaments are supposed to stabilize. Muscles are supposed to move. But when a ligament gets injured, your muscles lock down. When your muscles lock down for 12 hours in a day, your neck is exhausted. At the end of the day, your neck is tired, it's sore, it's achy, and if you have a lifetime of that, it starts shooting down into your arms. But not just that, your body says, hey, listen, your muscles can't take this forever. So your body starts laying down bone. Guess what that bone's called? Arthritis. It's your body's way of stabilizing a torn ligament with bone. Here's the problem with arthritis. You can't undo it. Now, what I can do as a corrective chiropractor, we can slow it down and all but stop it. By the way, I do have x-rays showing that I have seen some arthritis completely, like literally reverse, which is great, but I can't legally say that. But I do have some x-rays that prove that point. However, what I can tell you is we're the slow it down, regain function, and stop it arthritis. That's what we do. And here's what you don't understand. Bridget that came into our office, she heard about us on the radio. She had, for the first time, she came in at 76. Guess what? If she would have come and seen me at 25, she would have been skipping into the office. Instead, she came in at 76. She couldn't walk for 10 minutes with her dog. We shot a set of x-rays. We could see exactly what was happening. I said, I wish Bridget had seen you. 26 years ago, couldn't. You got 50 years of arthritis on your spine. Let's get started. So I put her on her side. I adjust her, but it was super funny. Because in our office, we do what needs to be done. Some people say, well, I've been to a chiropractor and it kind of was like useless. Dude, totally get it. Not all of us are the same. In my office, we do the thing. I'm not going to make any apologies about it. I'm not going to apologize to other chiropractors who are terrible at their job. That's not my job. My job is to tell you we're great at our job. I adjusted so many people. I'm third generation. I learned how to move a bone. I've passed that on to all of our clinics. We're amazing. That's all I can say. Read our reviews. I love it. It's amazing. I'm not trying to be braggadocious. I'm just saying we're good at the thing because Bridget came into our office. I said, I'm going to do something to you that you probably never had done. She's like, I've been adjusted before. All right, well, here we go. Adjusted her. She let out with a little yelp. And of course, that's my classic response to that's those screams of joy, everybody. Those are screams of joy. And she looked at me. I said, listen, I'm sorry. I've got to do the thing that you need. I've got to get these bones moving. I've got to break up this scar tissue so that you can move again. You can't walk for more than 10 minutes. God's honest true story. I adjusted her the first time. She stood up without pain. 4 days later, she said she's starting to walk without pain. Guys, listen, I'm undoing 50 years of arthritis in 4 days. I don't know anybody else that can do that. If you need that, call us up. 615-606-1233. That's 615-606-1233. We got clinics all over Nashville. I'll name them next segment. 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It's $40. Normally, it's $350 to do what Bridget did. $40. You call in from the radio. 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Our doctors are amazing. Look at our reviews. Look at the reviews of the clinic you're going to. Our doctors are incredible. We do the thing. We're great at the thing. And we'll talk more about that thing on the other side of this commercial break, guys. We got to go. If you need that number again, 615-606-1233. That's 615-606-1233. I'm Dr. Ben, and this is the Healthiest Hour on the Radio.
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2: There are lots of things you can measure to get an idea of how healthy you are at any given moment. Temperature, heart rate, blood pressure, just to name a few. But how about how healthy you will be and how long you're likely to live? According to a new study out of the University at Buffalo, two simple strength tests are pretty accurate at predicting longevity in older women. One is hand grip strength, and the other is how quickly people can stand up from a seated position without using their arms. By the way, I remember interviewing former President Jimmy Carter when he was quite old and being really impressed how he just popped out of the chair without using his arms. Not a lot of older people can actually do that. But I think the message here is that maintaining strength as you age is going to help you perform everyday activities, but also help you avoid injury and stay independent. I'm Dr. Sanjay Gupta, helping you live a better life.
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4: This is the news. 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They now make up 37% of the workforce, changing their role forever.
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0: Well, hello and welcome back to the healthiest hour on the radio. I am Dr. Ben, and this is the number one natural health show in Nashville. Guys, if you're just now tuning in, I am the founder of a multi-site Jesus Love and Wellness company called Well Health and Chiropractic, and we have one main major purpose, and that is to pull you out of a failing medical model that's ranked 57th in the world in healthcare. We are not good, yet we boss people around the medical system, try to tell you what to do, what not to do, and that everybody else is a bunch of idiots. When the reality is that you were born with a legacy of great health. God gave you a legacy of genetics inside of your DNA. There is nothing special about me. I'm 43. I've been a medical doctor since I was 17, right? I can go run a 10K right now if you ask me to. Haven't trained for a 10K, but I could do it. You know why? Because my body is awesome. It works great. And there's nothing special about me. Your body is the same kind of awesome. If you are frustrated, if you don't wake up every day and you think to yourself, my body's awesome. I feel good. I'm in normal weight. My organs are working good. I certainly don't need any medication just to make my body do what it's supposed to do. If you're not saying that, I want you to come see us. Because here's the thing that it could be. We've been talking about this whole radio show. Is I've been doing this for 20 years. Of course, I'm third generation. The average chiropractor adjusts 100 people a week. I used to adjust 300 people a day. Right? I've done over 500,000 adjustments, seen over 10,000 x-rays, and there's always the one thing. The one thing we look for and the one thing that our clinics at Well Health and Chiropractic are better than anybody. Right? We are world-class. May I say better than anybody? Not in a contest, but I'm just telling you right now, we're world-class at this one thing. And that is moving a bone, restabilizing a ligament, and stopping and slowing down arthritis. Dr. Ben, I don't have arthritis. Why don't we get an x-ray shot and see what you got? You know how many people I come in the office and they're 30, 40 years old. They don't remember any major whiplashes. They don't remember any of that stuff. And they come in, I shoot a set of x-rays. I'm like, dude, I don't know if your mama dropped you on your head, but you got a 45-year-old injury and you're 45 years old. We can see that. We can see how old and how long injuries are. We get to see that on x-ray. And here's the thing. When you're 25, it is simple to move the bone, restabilize the muscle, ligaments, and tendons, off to the races. Me personally, I'm 43. I beat my spine up more than anybody. As a matter of fact, I'm an accomplished water skier. I can barefoot water ski backwards, Mason. It turns out when you barefoot water ski backwards, it's bad for you, right? You're going to fall. Your back is going to catch the water and your head is going to whiplash backwards. When that's not good enough, you turn around the other way and you barefoot forward. And then when you fall, your chest hits the ground and your head punches through the water and you get this massive whiplash. And now that I'm an accomplished water skier, I know how to fall. But guess what happens your first 50 times of doing it? It's terrible. So I know for fact that I have torn multiple ligaments in my neck, but I'm willing to show you my personal x-rays today where you can see where I have got in some, there were instabilities. The reason you can see that is I've got these little spikes and these unsynced processes in the back part of my spine. But even then, it's not bad. Like, it's not bad. And I go to a chiropractor and I've been adjusted a bajillion times. I get adjusted once a week. At this point in my life, I get adjusted once a week. And because of that, I'm 43 and I don't know who you are on the radio, but I can probably beat you in a race. And I'm not saying that because there's anything special about me. It's probably the bad example to beat you in a race. That feels pretty bad. Pretty weird, doesn't it, Mason? But you can't undo what you say on the radio. But what we can do is say, I feel good. I feel healthy. My body runs, and it's not just a feeling. I know what my x-rays look like. My spine is stable. I'm not developing arthritis. I'm on no medications. When I get sick, my immune system is very strong. I'm better in like a day or two, maybe. Usually it's like less than a day. My thyroid's good. I sleep really good. I'm bald as a cue ball here. I mean, Mason can see me. That's something I don't have any control over. But outside of that, like, listen, guys, like, I'm a normal guy. And if you can't say that you feel this way, I feel that you got to do something about it. And here's the thing I think you should do about it. You should be a part of our process at Well Health and Chiropractic. I want to invite you. Like, we're a Christian wellness company. You'll love it. And if you're not a Christian, we can still be friends. It doesn't matter. The reason I even say that is because we believe that God gave you an amazing body. And I can't tell the story of chiropractic without giving honor and paying homage to the one who designed it. God designed you. It is awesome. If I designed you, it would be full of mistakes and screw-ups. God designed you. You're not full of mistakes and screw-ups, but your body plays by a set of rules. And the number one rule that your body plays by is every organ in your body is run and controlled solely by your brain. Dr. Ben, that's not true. My thyroid is controlled by the hormones. That's also not true. All of your hormones are sent out on mission based on what your brain and your organs tell them to. So your thyroid is like a supercomputer that's helping your body orchestrate and organize all of these signals that are coming into it. And those are from your hormones coming through your body. Well, guess what? Thyroid, if I cut the nerve of your thyroid, it doesn't know what to do. You know, it doesn't know its butt from the hole in the ground if you're like me and you got that phrase in your brain, right? Your thyroid needs your brain to tell it what to do. Without your brain, your thyroid doesn't know what to do. Your thyroid can't process any of these hormones. So what are you going to do about it? So what we do as in a corrective chiropractic office is we're going to look to see if any nerves are pinched going to your organs. When your nerves aren't pinched, that's step one, right? And it's got to be part of the process. We shoot x-rays to see if your ligaments are torn in your spine. If your ligaments are torn in your spine, it's going to start a degenerative process that the only thing that will stop is corrective chiropractic care. Dr. Ben, how can you possibly say that? Because the medical system certainly has a plan for this. They do not. What about physical therapy? Not a thing, right? Physical therapy, we move the bone because the thing is when the vertebra is stuck, how are you going to unstuck it? How are you going to unstuck it? Unstick is the word. But let's go with unstuck. How are you going to unstuck it? We got to unstick it. We got to move the vertebra. Then we work on the muscles, ligaments, and tendons. Chiropractors are the only ones that are licensed to move the vertebra, right? That's what we do. And we're great at it. Like if you got adjusted by me, you'll say, Dr. Ben, holy cow. I used to have headaches in the top part of my neck and they're gone. If you get adjusted by Dr. Robbie in Murfreesboro, you're going to say, I've been to tons of people. Nobody's ever done that. If you get adjusted by Dr. Mike in Lebanon, you're going to say, holy smokes, that was incredible. Because that's the company that we've created. We believe at the heart of the engineering of your body is your brain has to talk to your organs. And the only way that you can do that is if your spine is stable and there's no pressure on your nerves. Okay, Dr. Ben, that sounds fantastic. But I'm not real sure. Well, I'll tell you, here's the deal. So we have also implemented in our offices full body red light therapy. Now, we don't have it in every single office, but it will be in every office very soon. There was a study in 2016 that shows it with braces, right? It was in Canada. Well, I don't know if we trust this from Canada. That's like a joke, by the way, for all my Canadian friends. They did a study in Canada, 2016, that if you have braces, like wire braces on your teeth, and you do red light therapy for 3.5 minutes, one time per day, that you will reduce the time to need braces from 104 days to 48 days with less pain. That's crazy. And the question is, why, Dr. Ben? I don't get it. Why? Well, I'll tell you, because what happens is the red light therapy, the certain frequencies inside of that red light stimulate part of your cell called your mitochondria to increase healing at the localized level. So what we have done in our clinics is we have all these muscle ligaments and tendon things that we work on to restabilize your spine. But then we also have full body red light therapy that's like a microwave for healing, which by the way, I don't do microwaves. I use that example, but microwaves aren't super healthy for you. However, this is like, it soups up the healing to get your ligaments restabled. And I don't know anybody else that's really doing that. So guys, listen, I'm going to encourage you right now. If you're listening to me, say, Dr. Ben, I've heard you enough. Let's get going. I'm going to encourage you. Come on in. I can't give you a better deal than this. We're losing money. Legitimately, we do exam, consultation, full set of x-rays, normally cost $350. We're doing a radio show deal. We do all that for $40, except we also throw in a full body adjustment and full light red light therapy of our offices that have those beds. And I'm going to encourage you, it's the best deal you can get. Again, let's go back to Bridget as our patient. She heard me on the radio. She's an ornery 76-year-old. If you're listening to this, Bridget, obviously it's not her name, by the way. We love you. It was super fun. I got to treat her myself while I was down in Murfreesboro a couple weeks ago. And anyways, somebody who'd been, she'd been through it, man. Retired, lived by herself, sweet, sweet lady, saucy, super fun. We had a good time. But her body let her down. She didn't wake up feeling good. She's heard me on the radio. And finally, it was the one thing that she was like, okay, I've heard you for 6 months. I finally called and she came in. And I said, what have you been to chiropractor for? She said, yeah. I said, what was the experience like? She said, not good. I said, why is it not good? She said, they wanted me to come once a week. I said, well, to be honest with you, we have, you know, a lot of our intensive program in here is 3 times a week for a month and 2 times a week for a month, 1 time a week for like a 90-day program. I said, but we also have, you know, once a week program, once every other week, and you can even come just once a week. I said, here's the best part, Bridget, in my office, in our well health and chiropractic, it's like Burger King in here. You can have it your way, you know? And she got a laugh out of that. I got a little laugh out of that. I said, all right, well, come on in. We shot our x-rays. Sure enough, listen, We shoot her x-ray. She's a mess. Like her spine, she broke her spine 20 years ago, falling off a horse. Her neck's a mess. Full of, you know, ligaments are torn, lots of arthritis. And here's the thing. She's 76. Some of you right now are listening to this. You're 50 and you can still move your neck and you don't have a ton of pain and you can still go walk your dog and you take it all for granted. I'm telling you right now, if there's one thing that Bridget would tell you, it would be to come get an x-ray and see where your ligaments are. Because when your ligaments get torn, your vertebra wears down and starts arthritis that you cannot undo. I am the only office. What we do, we are the thing that stops arthritis. We slow it down to a stop. That's what I do. I've created an entire company that's what we focus on. Yeah, we do nutrition. Yeah, we do some genetic testing to try to help get all of this stuff so you come off medications naturally and healthy. Yes. But what we are built on is fully stopping your spine because we want you to be 76 years old and to be able to still go run. Right? She's 76, can't walk for 10 minutes. Right? I said, are you, what kind of dog you have? She had a little dog. I said, your dog, if you don't take your dog for a walk more than 10 minutes, he's going to get fat. And she was like, I know, he's already getting fat. I said, oh my goodness. Right? I did the thing, I got her adjusted, and she's already doing better. Guys, listen, if you want to be like Bridget, I'm going to encourage you, come on in, get this radio show deal. The number is 615-606-1233. That number is 615-606-1233. When you come in, you got to leave your name, your phone number, location. We'll call back first thing Monday morning, if not sooner. Make sure you, by the way, you can also text that number. You can text or call 615-606-1233. I'm going to name the locations. We got Brentwood, Smyrna, Murfreesboro, Springfield, Lebanon, Spring Hill, Hendersonville, Gallatin, Bellevue, Dixon, Cookeville, Sanders Beach, Florida, at Palmetto, Florida. Guys, listen, if you are listening to this right now, please call in because you need it, man. It's awesome. This info is for you. It's $40. It's the best thing I can offer you. You get exam, consult, x-rays, first adjustment, and a red light therapy session if they got it. 615-606-1233. We've got to go to commercial break. We'll come back and finish up the show. Guys, this is the healthiest guy on the radio. I'm Dr. Ben. See you in a minute.
1: A better life with Dr. Sanjay Gupta.
2: There are lots of things you can measure to get an idea of how healthy you are at any given moment. Temperature, heart rate, blood pressure, just to name a few. But how about how healthy you will be and how long you're likely to live? According to a new study out of the University at Buffalo, two simple strength tests are pretty accurate at predicting longevity in older women. One is hand grip strength, and the other is how quickly people can stand up from a seated position without using their arms. By the way, I remember interviewing former President Jimmy Carter when he was quite old and being really impressed how he just popped out of the chair without using his arms. Not a lot of older people can actually do that. But I think the message here is that maintaining strength as you age is going to help you perform everyday activities, but also help you avoid injury and stay independent. I'm Dr. Sanjay Gupta, helping you live a better life.
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0: Well, hello and welcome back to the healthiest hour on the radio. This is the number one natural health show in Nashville. Guys, I'm Dr. Ben. So glad to be with you today. If you are just now tuning in, I'm the founder of a multi-site, Jesus-loving wellness company called Well Health and Chiropractic. We have one major purpose, and that is to pull you out of this failing medical model. The medical model that is currently ranked 57th in the world in healthcare, yet seems to be dishing out all the rules on what you should be doing and how you should feel and what drugs you should or shouldn't take. In the meantime, ranked so poorly that we are 13 out of 13 of our top industrialized countries, which is crazy. We are below some third world countries when it comes to healthcare statistics, which is pathetic, right? And our goal and this purpose of this show is to help build you a legacy of great health. Because listen, you got to be healthy if you want to serve this kingdom. You know, I think being sick is the most selfish thing you can do. And you're going to hear this right now. You say, Dr. Ben, I thought I liked you until you said this mean thing. Well, I'm going to say the mean thing because somebody's going to have to say it. Being sick is the most selfish thing you can do for your family. Because what's going to happen is, I'm talking, by the way, to you men that are listening to this, that don't think you got to take care of yourself. You don't think you need to eat healthy foods from time to time. I'm not saying all day, every day, but you don't have to take care of yourself. Listen, you're going to go from a position of supporting and serving your family to, because you don't take care of yourself, you're going to have a heart attack, a stroke, or whatever. And then your family's going to stop what they're doing and they're going to have to bend every knee to serve you and to bow to you because you can't do it. If you knew how many spouses I took care of where the husband had a stroke and it just ruins the wife, like she's done. She has to carry her husband all around the house. And literally sponge bathe them. They have food hanging out of their mouth because half their body isn't working. It's terrible. Your health is your number one most valuable asset. Do not wait until it is gone before you do something about your health. And I know you're saying, Dr. Ben, you are laying it on thick today. You know what? If you ever talk to me at any point in your entire life and you meet me in the grocery store, I'm going to lay it on this thick at the grocery store, because this is the race that runs, that is marked out for me. It's funny. Hebrews 12:1-2a talks about, you know, running the race that God has marked out for you with perseverance. And it's funny, you know, chiropractic is not the most lucrative profession. I could go be a surgeon with this kind of passion or whatever. I could make more money doing other stuff. When the reality is this is the race. You know, this is the race that's marked out for me. When you go to our offices, I used to see 1,100 people a week in our clinic. And you've heard me say this a couple times a day. You know, the average chiropractor adjusts 100 people a week. I just used to adjust 300 people a day. We were super busy because of this. And then I felt like that the Lord put on my heart to get, like, if we're going to get bigger, Dr. Ben, God didn't call me Dr. Ben, in case you were wondering. If you're going to get bigger, son, you need to teach what you do and create a system that's scalable so other people can do it as well. And that's what we set out to do about 7 years ago when we created Well Health and Chiropractic. Now we have 15 locations. Our goal is 1,000 locations. We're super passionate about not just chiropractic, but corrective chiropractic. I think everybody needs to get an x-ray of their spine. If you're listening to this at home, you need an x-ray of your spine. If you feel good, you need the x-ray. If you feel bad, you definitely need the x-ray. Because here's what happens. The x-ray, I'm able to see at a corrective chiropractor the stability of the ligaments in your spine. When I can see if you have an old whiplash, which, by the way, I've seen 10,000 x-rays. I don't know if I've ever seen one that doesn't have any whiplash in it, because it's the life we live. You know, if you wreck your ligaments, you have to fix your spine. Because when you wreck your ligaments, you start the process of arthritis and degeneration. And arthritis and degeneration, by the way, is bad enough by itself. But when you combine that with the nerves that actually go between the vertebra, now that arthritis and degeneration now becomes a death sentence for you. Now it becomes smashing nerves, which not just causes pain, but it causes dysfunction. Research shows that the weight of a dime on a spinal nerve has the ability to shut down 50% function to an organ. And by the way, if you have 50% of the pressure going to your organ shut down, don't you think God's going to give you a warning sign? Yes. What is that warning sign? Pain. Well, Dr. Ben, I don't have pain. Well, there's only 6% of your nerves control pain. That's what research shows. So you can have a lot of pressure on your nerves, and those little 6% aren't the ones that are getting affected. It's all the function nerves. So here's the deal. I think everybody needs to get an x-ray, and then also you need to get your spine corrected. Whatever whiplash you have, it'll be the best money you'll ever spend in your life. I promise you, it'll be the best money you ever spent. Bridget, we're just going to keep talking about Bridget. She came in, heard me on the radio. Personally, I adjusted her a couple weeks in Murfreesboro. A couple weeks ago, and she came in. She couldn't walk for 10 minutes. She couldn't even walk her dog for 10 minutes. She's retired, lives by herself. Her dog's her best little buddy, and she can't even go walk her dog. What kind of life is that, guys? Like, and again, she's a sweetheart. I'm sure that she has friends, and it's fine. But is that what you want? I mean, think about it. Like, for anybody right now that's 40, 50, 60 years old, and maybe you can still move, and you don't have a bunch of medications, and you're like, yeah, I didn't see it like that. Nobody sees it like that. You all don't have to see what I get to see. You're welcome to come to the office with me if you want, and you're going to see a lot of younger people that are so grateful. They didn't realize what was going on in their body until we shot that x-ray, until we got them feeling better. Then they were like, I was just on one blood pressure medication. I think it was that bad. Then we start adjusting them. They're like, oh, wait, I did have small headaches or major headaches. I did have pain. And I was on medication, which if you're on medication, that means that your body can't function without human intervention. That is not how you were made. That's not how you're designed from God above. You know, we're just trying to get your body back, mechanically, back to the way that it was. But I'll tell you, if you're somebody that comes in, all hope is not lost. Bridget came in at 76. I tell you right now, if I said, hey, Bridget, I got two plans for you. I got a couple $100 a month. I can get this arthritis stopped in your neck. Or for $50,000. No. For $100,000, I will reverse the clock 25 years. I will completely take away this ligament damage, and you can go back to the way that your spine used to function 25 years ago. $100,000. You know what she would do? She'd go to the bank and figure it out. You know why? Because it's that valuable. You just don't realize it until it's gone. 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Okay, our number is 615-606-1233. That number is 615-606-1233. When you call, leave your name, your phone number, location. We'll call back first thing Monday morning, if not sooner, to get you scheduled up. We have here, I'm going to list off the clinics. I do it kind of quick. Brentwood, Smyrna, Murfreesboro, Springfield, Lebanon, Spring Hill, Hendersonville, Gallatin, Bellevue, Dixon, Cookeville, Santa Rosa Beach, Florida, and Palmetto, Florida. Whew, it's a mouthful. But we serve a lot of our community. And I'll tell you why. Because we have created a system. I'm super proud of it. It's called Well Healthy Chiropractic. And you can go online. You can look at our Google reviews. We are the best of the best. And I say that. I mean, like, you can't do that, Dr. Ben. Dude, I'm so proud of it. I'm here willing to say it. We do the thing. Bridget, that lady I was telling you about, she had come to a chiropractor the week before she came to me. And she went to a chiropractor. I don't know what he did to her, but it wasn't what she needed. And we do the thing. We looked at her ligaments. And by the way, we don't just randomly adjust it. We have the best therapies that you can put together to restabilize the spine that also happen to be quick and cost the least. So it's not like you're in my office for 2 hours. No, you're in the office for maybe 15, 25 minutes to get your adjustment. We're very efficient. We get you in and out of there because we just need to get you fixed. You don't need to spend your life at a chiropractor. But we want you to come in, get your spine fixed, and move on with life. Bridget came in, and she's somebody who, again, I did the thing. I adjusted her. She had broken her back 20 years ago. She could barely walk for 10 minutes. I said, I'm going to do this thing on you. I promise you, nobody's going to be willing to do it but me. She said, what's that, Dr. Ben? I'm going to put you on your side. I'm going to twist you. And we have multiple ways to do it, but that's what she needed. I could tell by her x-rays. I adjusted her. She let out with a little holler. I said, you okay? She said, I'll be all right. All right, good. I adjusted her. And I said, I'm willing to do the thing that nobody's willing to do for you. Because if you don't move that vertebra that's stuck, it's completely fused up and you're going to be in pain for the rest of your life. Literally adjusted her. She stood up off the table. I was fixing the face paper. I said, what do you think? She said, Dr. Ben, I just stood up pain-free. Amazing, right? Four adjustments later, how you doing? Already starting to walk the dog without pain. Guys, listen, you cannot undo the clock, but you can stop it where it's at. Okay, that's what we do. I'm going to encourage you. The number is 615-606-1233. We're done with the show here in like 10 seconds. So you got to call in right now. 615-606-1233. 615-606-1233. Guys, this has been a great week. I love talking to you on the radio. Thank you so much for listening to me. We'll be praying for you throughout the week. This is the Healthiest Hour on the radio. I'm Dr. Ben. Catch you next week.
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2: If I were to ask you what makes for a good night's sleep, you'd probably say a dark, quiet room, not too many things on your mind. But every night when you go to get some Z's, how often do you really think about the temperature in your bedroom? Temperature may be one of the most underappreciated factors in sleep. That's according to the Senior Vice President of Research and Scientific Affairs at the National Sleep Foundation. We often hear about lights and screens and stress, but even modest changes in temperature and airflow can influence both how quickly you fall asleep and how deeply you stay asleep. Most experts will recommend a room temperature of 60 to 67 degrees Fahrenheit. You might also experiment with your sheets and what you actually wear to bed. Play around a bit and see what improves your sleep. You might be delightfully surprised. I'm Dr. Sanjay Gupta, helping you live a better life.
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14: From ABC News, I'm Chuck Sievertson. Breaking news, according to Iranian state media, their foreign minister says negotiations with Oman concerning the Strait of Hormuz are in their final stages and are on their way to being finalized. No details. Mideast allies pressure President Trump to call off attacks on Iran. This after Iran makes threats of counterattacks on U.S. allies. ABC's Matt Rivers and Amman Jordan.
15: Many of us in this part of the world thought that we'd be waking up today with a fresh round of missiles soaring overhead, an incredibly tense few days, now ending in a sigh of relief with President Trump calling off large-scale strikes, at least for now. Overnight, Trump posting online, "I have agreed for the future benefit of the world and likewise the survival of a successful and prosperous Iran to cancel the attacks, subject to being able to rapidly make a deal." He goes on to say any deal would include reopening the Strait of Hormuz and the end of what he calls the Iranian nuclear threat.
14: Trump has repeated that the U.S. bombing has obliterated Iran's military. Three fires in Spokane, Washington have burned over 5,000 acres. Officials estimate at least 600 structures have been damaged or destroyed. ABC News forecaster Samara Theodore.
16: This is an environment that is primed for wildfires. Strong wind gusts, very dry conditions, and the fires can spread rapidly. That includes parts of Idaho, Wyoming, up to Billings, Glasgow, Great Falls. So please be mindful of that. Where we really start to see this rev up is the critical fire danger zones, and that includes Great Falls, Bozeman, Idaho Falls, into the upper Midwest, parts of the Intermountain West.
14: Police confirm three people killed, another five injured when a gunman opened fire outside a fast food restaurant yesterday in Twin Falls, Idaho.
17: As I was running, I faced the shooter head on, and he pointed the gun at me, and I ducked behind a white car just to have some sort of coverage.
14: And police say the suspected shooter died. No word on a motive. You're listening to ABC News.
13: From the Beacon Capital Management Weather Center.
18: Sunday will stay stubbornly gloomy with a couple spotty sprinkles and showers throughout the afternoon hours, but no big heavy downpours and no severe weather threat. I'm WSMV4 First Alert meteorologist Bree Smith. Temperatures will be on the cooler side because of the cold front that came through Saturday, so topping out in the low 80s, and the humidity not as smothering as what it was on Saturday. We'll keep it in the mid-80s for Monday, slowly climbing back into the 90s by the middle part of next.
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21: All right, Roy Matlock Jr. here, and we are talking money, and today I'm going to continue. If you tuned in last week, or if you've been to the podcast, I did a little bit of mindset, you know, thinking and the way you go about building your foundation. And it starts with, you know, what you don't know will hurt you mindset of, you know, building out, you know, the foundation to get your income going. And I've always believed this, that, you know, if you can make more money, you can solve a lot of problems, but it doesn't fix all of your problems. You got to do something with the money. But the idea is, there is a, you know, a cause and effect. And when I say cause and effect, it's very simple. I mean, if you, you know, put in good result, you know, the right recipe, you get the right outcome. I mean, you can go over and over and over throughout your life looking for the chocolate cake with the vanilla, you know, recipe, and you're never going to get the chocolate cake. And so what happens is you have to put together a long-term plan, and that long-term plan involves, you know, putting in the ingredients that would cause you to end up where you're at in a positive way. I've always believed that, you know, step number one is find something you like doing. If you like what you're doing, you will get good at it just by the sheer fact that you like doing it. You will do more of it. And I mean, I've been doing financial advisory for 40 years, and I finally just told people that I've had people, when are you going to retire? I'm like, why would I retire? It makes no sense. I like what I do. I don't get tired of, I don't dread, you know, getting up in the morning and doing what I'm doing because I like it. I feel like most people, if you get right down to it, you want to find something you enjoy doing and something that you feel like has a benefit to others. And I know that I'm, you know, I had a chance this week. I met with a client of mine, and, you know, they listen in a lot. You know, here's their situation. We've been working together for a long time. House paid for, $2.6 million. in investments. And, it was because they managed well. And, now they are free to do whatever they want to do. And I told them, I said, here's the way it works. You're going to get a check once a month. It's going to be more than enough, that you need, along with your Social Security. And you just won. So let's go have fun. All right. And, so when you get to that point, you want to, you know, I feel good about that. I love having meetings with people where I'm like, you won. And I have these meetings because some of these people that I am working with, I've been working with them for 20 years, things like that. And so, you know, we put the recipe in, we get a plan in place, and we do that kind of stuff. But one of the big things that I see that goes on is that for whatever reason, people view doing the right things with their money as painful. And, back in the early days, I read a book. I mean, this has been the first book, this is before Tony Robbins. Anybody had ever heard of Tony Robbins? He wrote a book called Unlimited Power. And the book was pretty detailed. I mean, it was his first book, and I read it. And out of all of the things in that book, he had every kind of thing you can imagine. And the guy was a young guy, so he didn't really have tons of experience. He went on to become, as everyone knows, a lot of people know who Tony Robbins is. But one of the things he talked about was people will do things to gain pleasure or avoid pain. And that's how they make all their decisions. But the primary motivator that you're going to run into is to avoid pain. And what happens is if you understand that, and that's the way people always operate. So for instance, if you work and they say, look, if you do a little bit more, whatever it is, we're going to give you a raise. And you say, okay. That's one motivator. The other motivator is they say, if you don't get your rear end gear and get in here on time and do what you're supposed to do, we're going to fire you. All right. Well, suddenly you're like motivated. The pain motivates more than the pleasure. And so one of the things that I have always recognized about that is that you have to learn how to do associations. And so here's what I see. Most people have the pain backwards. They believe saving money is painful. They believe that being on a budget, okay, is painful. They don't like paying for insurance premiums. You know, they would rather not pay for insurance premiums. They look at things like this, paying down debt. They avoid, they just want to, you know, push it down the line, pay the minimum payment, do whatever it may be. And so what they do is they avoid all of these things that are painful. And what happens is when they do that, they don't eliminate the pain. What they do is they add the pain along with interest on the pain. And then one day the pain gets so bad that what happens is you say, I got to do this. But the point of it is if you could turn it around and say, not having a budget is going to be painful. Not saving money is going to be painful. So what you would do, if you're an attorney, you would build a case, and your case would be the case that, you know, not having a budget is going to be painful because I'm going to be overspending. And when I overspend, what's going to happen is I'm going to be in debt. And when I'm in debt, my stress goes up. And then if I lose my job and I'm in debt and I don't have any money, I'm going to end up out on the street because I'm going to lose my house. And so therefore, this is bad. Not having a budget is bad. I got to change the way I look at things. The pain is not having the budget. The pain is what comes as a result. Okay. So what happens is we start thinking, we say, wow, I need to get it together. I need to start looking at having an emergency fund is not painful. It gives me peace. All right. Saving money and not spending money on things that don't matter is not painful. I have noticed this in all the years I've been working with people that what happens is people that have money, once they start seeing the benefit of it, I had another client that, you know, he told me, he's like, here's some more money, man. He says, I'm just obsessed. I love getting ahead and doing all that kind of stuff. And what happens is you start gaining confidence when you have financial security. You start seeing opportunities when you have financial security. But when you're struggling, a lot of times you think, well, you know, if I save money, I'm not going to be able to do this. I'm not going to be able to do that. And so what we want to do today, we're going to talk a little bit about the mindset of getting yourself excited about avoiding the pain. And the pain is the pain of not having, rather than going and doing what you need to do to get it there. My name is Roy Matlock Jr. We'll be talking money all morning and all afternoon. You can tune in many different places and on the podcast. We'll be right back.
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2: If I were to ask you what makes for a good night's sleep, you'd probably say a dark, quiet room, not too many things on your mind. But every night when you go to get some Z's, how often do you really think about the temperature in your bedroom? Temperature may be one of the most underappreciated factors in sleep. That's according to the Senior Vice President of Research and Scientific Affairs at the National Sleep Foundation. We often hear about lights and screens and stress, but even modest changes in temperature and airflow can influence both how quickly you fall asleep and how deeply you stay asleep. Most experts will recommend a room temperature of 60 to 67 degrees Fahrenheit. You might also experiment with your sheets and what you actually wear to bed. Play around a bit and see what improves your sleep. You might be delightfully surprised. I'm Dr. Sanjay Gupta, helping you live a better life.
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4: Yes. So you see, son, good manners are very, very important. Someday, many years from now, when you're a grown-up, you'll be a man. And when you are, you should be a gentleman. Do you want me to go through it one more time?
5: Yes.
4: Yes, please.
5: Yes, please.
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21: All right, if you're tuning in now, little mindset, money mindset that we're going through. The first segment was really a little bit about, you know, something I learned early on when it came to controlling my thinking. You know, one of the most important things you can do is learn to control the way you think. And you can take the same person, put them in the same situation, and one person will think one way and the other will think the exact opposite way. And so we start changing our associations. For instance, I'm going to give you some thoughts about that. You know, when it comes to money, a lot of times if you say the word, the dreaded budget, all right, and people think about the dreaded budget. And what do they think? They think it's painful to be on a budget. Yet people who are financially successful, they operate on a budget because not being on a budget causes stress, and not being on a budget causes them to go in debt. Not being in a budget causes them to be out of control. And so they don't like that. And so instead they don't have a dreaded budget. They have the budget, and the budget keeps them going in the right direction. And they believe not having a budget would be awful, or not being able to control their money would be painful. And so as a result, they don't look at the dreaded budget that way. And so I want you to think about some of the things that I'm going to give you some examples of the budget and how the budget will help you. One of the things that I've always done is told people that if you want

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1: Is that people who live on budgets view not being on a budget as painful because it will cause them problems. And so we always change our associations. One of the things that I know for people that stay in shape, and I happen to be one that I work out. And if I don't work out, even if I get the slightest thought, I got to do this, I immediately revert to, hey, I'm going to be, for me, as stupid as it sounds, it's going to affect my golf game. That's my number one thing. I want to be able to hit the ball long, and the way I do that is I stay in shape. All right. And so what I think about is the avoidance. I avoid the pain, and the pain would be not being in shape, not being able to play well. And so I have that as a motivator to keep me wanting to work out and stay healthy and stuff like that. I want to get a good night's sleep. So I have certain things I need to be doing if I want to get a good night's sleep. And so it's easy for me to cut things off if I know it's going to give me a better night's sleep. And so because I know if I have a better night's sleep, I'm going to wake up the next day and feel better, have more productivity, and so on. And so all these things are changing your association. When it comes to your money, one of the things that you want to do is immediately avoid credit card debt. That doesn't mean that you can't do anything. It means that you get on a budget and you start buying things when you can afford it. All right. And you have automated your savings. So now what happens is when the money is automatically deducted out of your paycheck or on a draft, you start seeing the financial rewards, and you start seeing, especially people in the last couple of years, I have clients of mine, every time I get with them, they're like, wow, this is crazy, because, the markets are up and they've got their money sitting in there. Had they not had their money in there, they wouldn't have anything to be excited about. But because the markets are up, guess what? They are excited because they had money in there. And it all went back to changing the association. When you have people that, have 401ks and they don't even participate. All right. If you're out there right now and you don't have a 401k, if you have a 401k and you're not contributing and getting matching funds, think about that. It's a mindset thought. And so what we want to do is today change associations. Your financial future depends on what you believe is painful. Most people don't make financial decisions logically. I'm the logic that I tell people when you meet with me, we're the logic. We'll walk you off the cliff when the market's down, when you should be thinking about buying. If you have extra cash rather than selling, we're going to do that. And so we try to change the mindset of financial struggle and financial independence is, what do you believe is painful? All right. So if you're sitting there and you're thinking that the pain is living paycheck to paycheck, you're going to probably start getting it going in the right direction. If you feel like pain is having an emergency fund, then you're probably going to want to avoid that and get your emergency fund. If your pain is you're up at night worried about, if I were to die or something like, or get disabled, I wouldn't be able to take care of myself or my family, then you're probably going to do something about it. But if you think about paying life insurance premiums as painful, then you're probably still not going to have them. And then you put yourself in a position. So if you think about paying credit card interest as payment, as painful, you will turn around and not do that anymore. And so it's all about changing your association. If you think at retirement you're going to run out of money in retirement, well, you're going to be more conservative. So you want to avoid running out of money. Everything goes back to, do you want to have the save money as painful? Do you want to buy insurance as painful? Do you want to invest money as painful? Do you want to live on a budget? Painful. Do you want to delay purchases as painful? Well, spending today is going to give you short-term pleasure and long-term pain. And so we're always working through that mindset. I hope this kind of stuff comes together and hits some of you right now, because a lot of you are out there and you're saying to yourself, I'm sick and tired of being in the position I'm in. What do I need to do to change that? So here's what I would do if you're listening right now.

0: Hopefully you're not driving and listening. Get out a piece of paper and on one side, write down the fundamentals. What are the fundamentals? Budget, emergency fund, proper insurance to protect my income, proper insurance to protect my assets. I'm going to manage debt. Okay, good debt, bad debt. These are the fundamentals of the defense. And I'm going to take those fundamentals and I'm going to write on one side, does this, here's what it is. Is it painful to me to have a budget? And then you're going to write on the other side a case. You're going to be sitting in front of the courtroom and you're going to plead your case on why not having a budget is painful. And you're going to now eventually look at that. I remember, and I know people that are in great shape and they'll take one bite of a dessert and they do it. And then they don't want to have anything to do with it because they look at that dessert as something that's going to cause them to be out of shape and they don't want to be out of shape. So even that they take their one bite and then they don't do it anymore. And I know I've got, maybe you say, you got some crazy friends. No, I got people that, you know, most of the people I hang around with, associations are very important, are people that are trying to move forward. And if you're trying to move forward, you have to opposite everybody that's not. You have to be exactly opposite. All right. You can always learn. Here's how you learn. You learn from broke people. And how do you learn from them? Just watch what they do and do the exact opposite. You learn from financially successful people and you follow what they do. And so this is what we talk about all the time. I'm always talking money. I'm always thinking about, you know, what is it we can do to make things happen? If you'd like help when it comes to your money, reach out to RoyMatlockJr.com. We'll be happy to do a call, meet with you, and get you a plan in place. We'll be right back.
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2: Should you still work out when you're injured, or should you take it easy? 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Certified strength and conditioning coach Dana Santis told us, recovery is about choosing the right kind of movement at the right time. 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I'm Dr. Sanjay Gupta, helping you live a better life.
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3: All right, we are talking mindset as it relates to, encouraging you to change the way you look at things. If your finances are not going the way you want them to go, one of the things you have to do is just kind of revert back to what is the cause and effect. And it's always people avoid things. It's funny, I had a group of real estate agents, and I always use real estate agents as an example when it comes to people that have irregular pay. And, you know, they'll make a home sale, and they'll make a lot of money. Then they may go several months and not do that, whatever it may be. And then sometimes I'll meet with them and I'll tell them, I said, look, you're self-employed. You're going to have to set your own, you know, retirement plans up and everything. What we need to do is set up a monthly automated draft to your, from your checking account and put it into, say, a Roth IRA or whatever we're going to do. And we need to set up your insurance. And here's what we're talking about. It's going to be this much for insurance per month, this much for, you know, your investment account, you know, to get you in a good position. And we go through all that. And so then I've had people tell me, and it's not just realtors, but I use this as an example because they have more of an irregular income. And they say, yeah, but you don't understand. I don't get paid every month. You know, I have irregular income. And so irregular income means that they are in essence saying, look, I can't set up a monthly, you know, account that would automatically draft, say, on the 15th of the month going into my investment. And if you're out there right now and you have that type of, you know, business to where, you know, maybe it's very transactional, you do business, you make money, but then you have to go find something else, that kind of thing. I always ask them one question. Have you worked it out with a mortgage company? Have you worked it out with your car payment that you pay it when you get paid, but you don't pay it for 2 months until you get paid? Have you worked it out with the electric company? Did they work out one of those programs that, you have irregular income, you know, like when you sign up for, you know, electricity, and when you sign up, it says, do you have steady income or irregular income? Check here. Oh, check here. I have irregular income. In that case, we will only charge you when you get paid. I've never seen that happen. And so as a result, people, they self-defeat. The mindset is, that would be very painful for me to have to pay every single month. Yet every single bill that you have, generally speaking, you're going to find that they want you to pay monthly. And so everything goes back to the way you see things. And so what I know is this. I have been one of these guys that, you know, I've never had a job. I've always had to provide my own benefits. It would scare me to think that I didn't have health insurance. I would be panicked. You know, I love paying the health insurance premium. I love to pay the term life premium. And you're like, are you nuts? Oh, I love paying the car insurance premium. I love to do that. And you're like, why? Why are you nuts? No, I'm not nuts. Here's what I know, that when I pay the term life premium, if anything happens to me, I'm going to leave behind an estate that is going to last for generations. I like that. All right. I would hate to think that I didn't have anything. All right. When I pay my car insurance premiums, I know that I've got $2.5 million, you know, or $500,000 underlying and $2 million umbrella policy, that if I happen to, which, can you imagine this, look at my phone and I'm distracted and I hit somebody and I hurt that person and they sue me, that I'm not going to lose all the work that I've done and all the savings that I've saved. So I like paying those premiums. I like the health insurance premiums. So therefore, if I were to go into the hospital and I've got health insurance, and I walk in there and able to give them my card, or somebody's able to do that. I like paying those premiums because I view not paying those premiums as painful, because I look at what the outcome could be. What could the outcome be? All right. You know, I die, or I become disabled, or I have a wreck, or whatever it may be. And anything, all those negatives would cause me to be in a bad position. So I like paying those premiums. That's a different mindset. Most people don't view it that way. I view it as, what would happen if I didn't pay the premiums? What would happen to me or my family, or whatever it may be? So therefore, you want to be excited about being able to do things that are going to cause you to have long-term security. All right. So for instance, if you're out there right now and you've got a new, you know, kid coming along, or maybe you've got two little children. I know when I first got started, four kids. And the first thing I was excited about doing was I had a big insurance policy. I knew that if anything happened to me, my family would be taken care of. So I had a big term life policy. And then when my daughter was born, my first daughter, and the rest of my kids, the day she was born, I was excited. I put money into a college plan because I didn't want to be in it with one of those guys that say, oh, honey, you got to go get your student loans and stuff like that. And so I had a different mindset. So your mindset is, you got to decide whether you want to have a mindset of growth, or you're going to have a mindset of stress. All right. And the stress mindset is no good, because what happens is, ultimately, everyone who doesn't plan for setbacks will have a setback. You're always going to have a setback. You're going to have something in between. You're going to be in between incomes. You're going to have something happen. Okay. You're going to get sick. You're going to have it. It's not if, it's when. You are going to have to replace your car one day. You're going to have to do this stuff. So being on a budget and you have car replacement built in, then let's do it. All right, we've built it. I'm excited about setting aside that money. And I change what I consider to be painful. Painful is the negative outcome that comes as a result of not doing the things I need to do. So what we do with our money is a reflector of our habits. All right. And if you are broke, then the chances are you've got two issues. One is you haven't worked on your income and your income streams. So when I look at my business, I've always said, you know, what are the different ways that I can earn money? All right. I want to make sure that I've got multiple pivots. All right. I don't want to be dependent on anyone. I want to be able to do whatever I need to do. I need to have something in place that goes without me. I need to have investments. I need to get bulletproof. How do I get bulletproof? I have multiple income streams and I have investments. All right. And then what ends up happening is the stress goes away. I'm very much about doing things to avoid stress. You know, how long can you live right now if your income stopped? Your goal is to get to a point where you could say, forever, if my income stopped. What I'm doing today, if my income stopped, I could live forever. How do I do that? I have investments. How did I get there? I set aside money because I was worried that if anything happened to my income one day, that I would not be able to survive. So therefore, I'm going to set aside money. Now, how much do you set aside? Now, am I telling you, don't have fun? No, I'm telling you, have all kinds of fun. Just do it based on 75% of what you earn. All right. 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And one of the things that we do for people is we always tell them, say, look, first thing we want to do is let's get your financial independence number. 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
0: A better life with Dr. Sanjay Gupta.
4: Should you still work out when you're injured, or should you take it easy? 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I'm Dr. Sanjay Gupta, helping you live a better life.
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7: This is the news. This morning, we are saluting the 2.2 million women who have joined in the war effort. They now make up 37% of the workforce, changing their role forever.
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3: 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We have a lot of resources. If you want to know what your financial independence number is, I talked about that right before the break. Go to RoyMatlackJr.com. You can go right in there and calculate what that number is. It'll show you, you put your income in and you put your, what you've accumulated, what your goal is, and we'll give you a number. And I always like to, you know, that's to me the beginning, the goal, the plan, the schedule. You know, what's the goal? All things being equal right now, to where you're at, how much do you need right now? If you were getting this, for the rest of your life, how much money would it be? 100 grand a year. Okay, 100 grand a year. Do you have any other income sources that'll continue coming in? Well, yeah, I'm going to have a pension. All right, what's that? Well, that's 20 grand a year. So we really need 80. So we take 80, and we take 80, and we multiply it out. Generally, you know, if you want to really be out there, multiply it by 20. If not, multiply it by 16. So your number at 20 for my easy math, 80 times 20, you need 1.6 million. So you got your 1.6 million and then you got your pension coming in. So you've got your 80 coming off your 1.6 million and you got your money coming off of your pension and now you got your 100 grand a year. And then we look and we say, well, let's assume an interest rate in the accumulation stage of 10%. So we come up with 10%. We say, where do we get it? We show you where to get it, something that's done it in the past. So we come up with that number, and we say, well, let's inflate it. How often are we going to inflate? 3%. So let's take and look at that. Let's take how much you've got so far. You got 200 grand. So we're missing 1.4 million. And so we got 1.4 million we're missing. See, this is all part of the plan. It's a written plan. And a few people have a written plan. They have no idea what they need to do. And so what happens is we take all these numbers. We say, okay, your 200 is going to be this. Let's have a 20-year goal. Well, what is your goal in 20 years? You want 100 grand in today's dollars. That's going to be, you know, close to 180, something like that, based on typical inflation. So we're going to say that. So now we take the 20 times the 180 minus the pension. And we come up, we say, well, we need about, you know, $3 million, whatever that number is. You got 200,000 right now. We're going to assume over the next 20 years that you're going to get 10% on the accumulation. We take the 200 and we run it out and we come back and we say, all right, your financial independence number is it's $2,232 a month. If you get 10%, you in 20 years, you are financially free. How about that? That's the plan. That's the way we do it. And we can create that. Matter of fact, if you go to RoyMatlackJr.com, you can kind of play with it and see how it works. Because I always call it like the GPS, the goal, the plan, the schedule. The GPS would be you have a goal of 100 grand a year in today's dollars. Your plan is, we're going to invest money in places that maybe can get 10%. That would be obviously stock market oriented. And, or if you're going to do the rental property, you start looking at projecting out what you think you can get. And then, the schedule is 20 years and we're going to back it out. We're going to assume different interest rates. We're going to assume we're going to get X amount on the withdrawal rate. I always tell people that, you know, we back it down a little, maybe an 8% assumption on the back end, a 10% assumption on the growth. You may do better than that, but that's kind of where I plan things. And I look back historically and I say, well, I can document for the last 50 years in a growth type investment, 10 or more percent. I can look at a balanced fund over the last, you know, 50 years and they can get 8% typically. There'll be times it's higher and lower, but over that period of time, we can do that. And so now we've got a pretty good assumption on the plan, and then we have our schedule, and then we automate the schedule. And what do I mean by automate? So some of the things that I believe that happens, actions always beats intention. People have great intentions and poor follow through. Everybody wants to end up at a certain place. So if you're sitting out there right now and you're listening to what I'm talking about today and you say, you know what? I want to get the stress off of me. I want to know where I'm going to end up. Then you have to have a plan. It just doesn't happen. And let's go back to the GPS. You get in your car and start driving. You can drive around for the rest of your life and never get to your destination. If you don't have a goal of where you want to go, you don't just drive. You get, you know, one thing about the Uber, you tell it where you want to go and it tells you how long it's going to take to get you there. But what if you were to get in a taxi and you don't have the GPS and the taxi guy says, where do you want to go? And you're going to say, I don't know, just drive. And you'd be like, nobody would do that. Hoping that you're going to show up at the destination you want to be at. No, you're not going to do that. It's no different with your career, with your money, with your retirement, with anything. So I show people action plans. You know, knowledge without action changes nothing. Motivations always fade, but systems work. So here's the system that I've always tried to implement for people. Number one, we got to learn, we got to understand, and then we got to implement. All right. So the first thing, if you were to meet with one of our advisors, we're going to start with getting you educated. And what I mean by educated, there's some basics. You know, we've got a defense. The defense is a budget, emergency fund, proper insurance, and having eliminate bad debt and knowing the difference between good debt and bad debt. There is good debt and there is bad debt. And so that would be the basis of that. Then when we go to the growth side, step number one is pay yourself first. Always have a draft or a payroll deduction going to long-term savings. That is a foundation. I can tell you right now, if you don't have something monthly being pulled out or weekly out of your paycheck, you're dead. If you wait to save money after everything is paid, you won't save any money. So what we do is we pay ourselves first. I always implement. I don't know what the number is, 17,000 families that had automatic drafts. You know, that was been my deal. I don't try to figure it out. I want to be just like Netflix, just yank it out of your account every month. All right, we're going to take it out of your low interest checking account that came from your paycheck and put it into a growth type investment and take advantage of any kind of tax benefits we can. So when we go into the offense, we work on automation, pay yourself first, understanding compound interest, get a better rate of return, having time on your side by getting started now. Procrastination, number one mistake you'll ever make. You then go to making sure we have the proper tax treatments. You know, I had a client of mine yesterday, he told me, he said, man, my biggest expense is taxes. And I'm like, yeah. So that's when we put you in tax-deferred accounts, tax-free accounts, tax-deductible accounts, you know, capital gains rather than ordinary income accounts, you know, step-up accounts to where, you know, money that goes to your next generation gets stepped up and you are forgiven all the capital gains. We do all those kind of things to be able to move forward. So now we're getting, you know, better rate of return. We're getting time on our side. We're getting automation in place. Man, it's like the stress leaves. It's not painful anymore. You know what I'm doing? I'm automating everything. Consistency is the key. Like, for instance, if I meet with you and you were wanting to fund your Roth IRA, all right, I'm going to say, let's just say you're wanting to put in $6,000 a year into the Roth IRA, and we're 6 months in. Rather than me getting 6 months from you right then, I would tell you, look, let's put $3,000 down and we will draft you $500 a month from now on. And we're now funding your $6,000 every year. Obviously, you can do more in a Roth or an IRA. It's simple $500 example. So I wouldn't get the $6,000 and then hope next year that the $6,000 goes in again. We would just automate it. And think about this. If we put that $500 in, short of you calling and saying, hey, stop the financial independence plan. Stop it. I don't want to do that anymore. You know what's going to happen next month? $500 is going to come out. And then you're going to meet with me or one of my guys a year from now, and we're going to say, how's life? Anything new happening? Let me show you how your accounts have done so far. You've been putting $500 in. How's your income? Your income's doing good. Let's take a look. Hey, you want to bump it $100? And you're like, sure, bump it $100. And then we put it at $600. And you're like, a year from now, how's life? Anything changed? Here's how the accounts have done. How's your income? Oh, it's doing good. I got a raise. You want to bump it to $700? Yeah, let's bump it to $700. That's my financial reviews. That's what I do. We take looks at things once we get a plan in place and we stay on track. Oh, the market's down. Do you have right now, do you have any cash sitting? We should get your money moving. We don't want to have a bunch of cash sitting in the bank because the bank borrows it from you at 3%, loans it to people at 21%. I would rather own the bank. How do I own the bank? I have a piece of it by owning stock in big funds that own the best banks. This is the way we do it. It's progress over perfection. It's consistency. It's a decision, okay, to move forward. It's planning versus hoping. All right, it starts with one decision. 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Thanks for listening. 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We'll be back next week.
0: A better life with Dr. Sanjay Gupta.
4: Staying active every day will go a long way towards helping you live a happy, healthy, and pain-free life. And there's perhaps no movement more fundamental than walking. It reinforces the alignment, stability, and coordinated muscle activation that supports how your body moves, whether you're doing strenuous exercise or simply going about your daily life. This is according to Dana Santis, a strength and conditioning specialist. Even though you walk every day, Dana does say you can make small adjustments to immediately improve your walking mechanics. So, keep your rib cage stacked over your pelvis. Avoid leaning over or arching your lower back. Allow your arms to swing naturally in coordination with your legs. Keep your gaze forward, your jaw relaxed, and then just breathe in through your nose and out through your mouth. I'm Dr. Sanjay Gupta, helping you live a better life.
12: Okay, forest animals, today is a new day. 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
12: Who's asking? 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
15: 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I love my job.
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19: From ABC News, I'm Chuck Sievertson. Iranian state media report that the country's foreign minister says negotiations with Oman concerning the Strait of Hormuz are in their final stages, but there are no details yet. Mideast allies pressured President Trump to call off attacks on Iran. This after Iran made threats of counterattacks. In Jordan, ABC's Matt Rivers.
20: Notably, Saudi Arabia has been very vocal publicly and privately
13: urging the U.S. to de-escalate so its oil facilities wouldn't be targeted again by Iran. Iranian state media reported earlier that the country's foreign minister made calls to warn regional leaders about any escalation.
19: States including Michigan and Georgia now joining Minnesota, reporting hacks into their water systems. Federal officials say Iran is suspected. ABC News senior investigative correspondent Aaron Katursky.
15: The FBI and the EPA are actively warning state officials in at least seven states, and it could grow beyond that, to disconnect their systems from the internet, or at least use a system that has some kind of a breaker. They're also urging utilities how to, you know, figure out how to revert to manual controls in the event that automated systems are somehow compromised.
19: Israel says it has problems with the Hamas disarmament deal. Israel says it won't withdraw until Hamas completely disarms. Hamas says it won't disarm until Israeli troops leave, stop bombing, and allow more humanitarian aid in. Three fires in Spokane, Washington have burned over 5,000 acres. Officials estimate at least 600 structures damaged or destroyed. California fire crews are fighting fires in the Sierra Nevadas and elsewhere in Central California. Utility PG&E spokesperson Jeff Smith says they'll notify customers of any necessary outages.
16: Sometimes we need to de-energize our lines so firefighters can get into the areas that they need to in order to fight the fire, or just making sure that we, you know, protect our infrastructure so we can keep the power on for folks.
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20: Sunday will stay stubbornly gloomy with a couple spotty sprinkles and showers throughout the afternoon hours, but no big heavy downpours and no severe weather threat. I'm WSMB4 First Alert meteorologist Bree Smith. Temperatures will be on the cooler side because of the cold front that came through Saturday, so topping out in the low 80s, and the humidity not as smothering as what it was on Saturday. We'll keep it in the mid-80s for Monday, slowly climbing back into the 90s by the middle part of next.
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21: Welcome back, listeners, and welcome to our new listeners. This is Dr. Brian Foley, your natural health care doctor, also known as your alternative doctor. I don't know when alternative became natural, but natural became alternative is what I'm trying to say, but it has. So this is the show where we avoid the fads, the trends, and the bullface lies out there on healthcare. We just get down to the nitty-gritty and tell you how to get healthy, stay healthy, and how to do it all natural. So our topic here today is my metabolism has slowed down. No matter what I do, I can't stop gaining weight. So if you're having a weight problem or you noticed in the last few years that you're not burning fat like you should, you might want to listen to the show. We got some good, solid, down-to-earth ways of actually getting you well. So what we're going to do is we're going to be talking about, we're going to start with the stomach area and then work our way down. But before we do that, I want to let you know why my office is a little bit different, a little bit more unique than most offices. We use this technique. It's called nutritional response testing. And I'll give you the definition to nutritional response testing here in just a second. But nutritional response testing is unique because it also allows us to read the body in real time. And your body will tell you what's wrong with it if you know how to read it. So we do know how to read it, and it's through nutritional response testing. So here's the definition here. The definition of nutritional response testing is... it identifies the underlying causes, the specific environmental stressors that are negatively affecting your body, and then corrects these through safe, natural, nutritional means so your body can repair itself and attain and maintain a more optimal health. Believe it or not, your body can heal, and it can heal on its own. It doesn't have to have medication. Now, a lot of people think I have something against medication. I really don't, other than it might be overutilized. Somebody comes into me and they have high blood pressure, high cholesterol, high blood sugar. We don't want that untreated. That could cause other problems. So many times I would recommend, okay, let's get on the medication. But medication should be short-term solution, not long-term solution. So medication buys us time so we can get the body to heal, repair, rejuvenate. And it will if it gets genuine replacement parts. Now, what are genuine replacement parts? Well, I can guarantee you they're not what are being sold as supplements on the open market. Most supplements, 99% of them on the open market, meaning anywhere that you can buy them, supplements, 99% of them are made in a laboratory. Yes, they're made in a laboratory. They're not coming out of the ground. What I'm talking about with genuine replacement parts is that we're growing plants, and these companies I work with, one of them has 888 acres of certified organic ground, but they're growing plants and turning them into supplements. So it's real food. It just happens to be in a capsule form, of a tablet form, or maybe even a powder form, but it's real food. Genuine replacement parts, that's what your body needs. If you're eating a standard American diet, I guarantee you're not eating real food. So what are you eating? Probably fake food, all right? Now, a lot of times they'll change our food, like GMO, change and add different chemicals to it. They don't do that for health purposes. They're doing it for shelf life, all right? They're doing it so things are faster, quicker. That's why they call it fast food, right? I don't know if it's food, but it is definitely fast, okay? Now, does that mean you can't have any of that? No, but we've got to keep that to a minimum, all right? Our body's not designed to live on fast food. So we want real, genuine replacement parts. So these are supplements. And what are we supplementing? A good diet. Many, many times people come in, they think they have a good diet, they think they're eating well, they've heard all kinds of stuff, especially on the internet. You know, if you want information, go to the internet, go see Dr. Google. If you want to get results, you come to my office. And what are we going to do there? We're going to, first of all, find out what you're eating. All right, and we'll make slow changes over time. We're going to apply the nutritional response testing. We're going to apply that, and we're going to find out, are there things going on in your body that you don't even know about? So we've got a couple of barriers to healing that we find all the time. These are keeping people from being as healthy as they should be, and one of them is called blocking. Blocking means that part of the nervous system that controls internal communication is blocked from communicating properly. When this happens, the body's not able to accept any form of help, be it nutrition, diet, exercise, medication, acupuncture, chiropractic, etc. So you might take some things, it might make you feel a little better, but they're not fixing the problem. When somebody comes in and tells me that, I know, oh, you must be blocked. Then what do we do? We apply nutritional response testing and find out what's blocking them. And we'll go over what those things could be here in a minute. The other barrier to healing that we find on people is a thing called switching. What is switching? This occurs when the nervous system is confused and sending confusing nerve signals to various internal body organs and systems. Someone who is switched may recover, then relapse, or can experience the opposite result. The body should be getting better, but instead it gets worse. So if somebody comes in and they say, you know, I took this thing and I got worse, guess what I'm looking for? Okay, your body is switched. All right, it's the nervous system is in a state of confusion. Now, what causes these this blocking and switching? Well, there's a thing called environmental stressors. Now, these are things we check on people on your first initial visit when you come in, and we check them if you're blocked, you're switched. We check them all the time to make sure that they're not affecting your body. You don't even know these things are affecting your body. One of them is food sensitivities, not a full-blown food allergy. You know if you have a food allergy, you're not eating that food, but things can be sensitive to your body. In other words, you ate something, it got past the digestive system, so to speak, and now the body looks at it as a foreign invader, And guess what? You have a sensitivity that can affect glands, organs, and your overall health. How about immune challenges, especially going back to school with the kids? Their immune system has to be in good shape. You don't have to have a full-blown infection, but maybe just out of balance. We all have good bacteria. We all have bad. But what if you have too much bad, but not enough to be an infection? That is an immune challenge. Your body is fighting and fighting, trying to keep that under control. And this all goes on behind the scenes. You don't even know it's happening. You don't have any symptoms at this point. How about heavy metals? There's heavy metals in everybody. Unfortunately, the big ones that we find are aluminum and mercury. Aluminum, drinking out of aluminum cans, aluminum cookware, years and years of buildup, micro aluminum getting into your body. Will build up and be collected, believe it or not, in the brain. Mercury, open your mouth. Look in the mirror. Do you have those silver fillings? Those are 52% mercury. They're called amalgam fillings. But every time you drink something hot, it goes over that filling, creates a vapor, and guess what? That vapor goes into your skin. How about chemicals? They make 2,000 new chemicals every year. They don't have to do any testing to see what they do to the environment or do to our bodies, and they release them all the time. Those will build up in your body over the years. The one that I use as an example is glyphosate. That's the active ingredients in Roundup. If you've eaten any commercial vegetables or fruit, guess what? You have glyphosate in you. Yes. And what did they do? They started studying glyphosate a few years ago and found out it stops the absorption of vitamin D. D as in dog. So there's all these chemicals and things going on in the body that we can detect, find, and get rid of through nutrition, just by getting the body healthier. How about an active scar? This is a big deal for a lot of people. You could have a scar, and then this could be from an accident. It could be from a surgery. These scars, you can't just look at them. It doesn't matter how big they are, how long you've had them, where they're located. If they haven't healed up, we call it active, and it will drain energy from glands and organs, and all kinds of things will happen. So we can detect that. How do we detect it? Through nutritional response testing. What about post-pandemic factors? You know, since COVID, now we got a whole slew of people that are getting this long COVID going on. We're finding spike proteins and many other residuals. You might have had the vaccination. There's a problem with that. There's a problem with having COVID. So we check all that to make sure that it's not affecting you. And if it is affecting you, then guess what? We have a solution to fix it. So we want to get the brain and the body communicating, because these environmental stressors will stop the communication between the brain and the body. They don't stop it. They interfere with it, I should say. So now the brain and the body aren't communicating properly. We'd call that malfunction, right? And now the body's no longer at ease. It's at dis-ease. Now this malfunction, dis-ease, will go on for years. You know, to get high blood pressure, high cholesterol, high blood sugar, it takes approximately 10 years for that to develop. Your body does not want to be sick. So it's working behind the scenes, trying to fix these things. And it would be do a better job if it had genuine replacement parts. Now 70% of the tissue gets damaged. So now this is down the road, 10 years later, 70% of the tissue gets damaged, and now you have a symptom. So that's when most people will start taking action, right? So we can detect some of these things and prevent them from happening, but we can also bring somebody back to health by following these steps that we use in nutritional response testing. So when you come in, what we're going to do is we're going to do our nutritional response testing. We're going to find the weakest area of your body. We call that the priority. And when we get that priority, then what we're going to do is we're going to address it. Once we know what it is, we'll address it with the right nutrition. But the nutrition will be real food. All right, let's take a short break. We'll be back after the break.
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28: I'm in the car next to you on the highway, heading to work. 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We've known each other for years, and I've told you a lot about my life. But of all the things you know about me, here's one you don't. I'm one out of every six Americans, and I'm struggling with hunger. This isn't an incurable disease. It's not an uncontrollable epidemic. There's enough food in this country to feed every hungry person. This problem is closer than you think.

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1: Maybe you just want to stay healthy. You want to prevent things from happening. Isn't that a novel idea? If you're sick and tired of being sick and tired, here's what I'm going to offer. It's $69. It's normally $368. We're going to throw in a liver blood test since we're talking about metabolism. That has a lot to do with your metabolism, and we'll get into all that here in a minute. But if you want to come in, you get two visits. We're going to do all our functional exam. We're going to do the blood test, which is the liver panel, and then we're going to go over that on your second visit. So if you are interested in changing your health, call this number, 615-333-0021. That's 615-333-0021. And we're taking the first five callers on this offer here. Now, if you also have a child that's in school, doesn't matter if it's preschool or high school, they can come in for this month only. Well, it's limited to this limited time here, for this week only, I should say. They can come in for free. Yes, we want to help these kids stay healthy. You're going to put a bunch of kids all together. They're all like petri dishes, right? And they're gonna spread all kinds of stuff. Who knows? But parents, give your children a healthy start to a new school year. For a limited time, the preschool through high school students can receive a free back-to-school health checkup. The regular price on that, because you're going to get two visits on this also, is $165, but it's absolutely totally free. This checkup can help identify potential health concerns, support your child's immune system, energy, concentration, overall wellness, help them stay healthy and ready to learn in school. So it's the same number if you would like your child checked. It's very easy to do. We just need to make an appointment, bring them in, and we'll show you how it all works. We'll do the nutritional response testing. Again, we're limiting this to the first 10 callers, 615-333-0021. And this is our back to school special. Nobody's going to answer that number, by the way. That's a voicemail. So if you're calling about your children, just say, hey, I'd like to get my child checked, and give us your name and number, and we'll call you back on Monday, and we'll get you in, get your child in there. That's absolutely, totally free. We're doing that as a public service. We want people to stay healthy. We want Nashville to be the healthiest town in the United States. And I don't know if you know this or not, but we do have, we are number one in sickness. Yes, the United States is the sickest country in the world now, thanks to standard American diet. We don't have health care in the United States. We have disease management. You're fine and dandy, or your children are fine and dandy until they get a diagnosis, right? Now we can burn it out, cut it out, or medicate it. Well, I'm going to give you a fourth choice. Let's go in and let the body fix it, okay? So we want to help as many people as we possibly can, showing them a natural way to do that. The body will heal if it has the genuine replacement parts. All right, so we're talking about your metabolism and how that slows down, how that affects your body. You know, they're calling your digestive system now the second brain. There's so much communication between your brain in your head and the brain in your gut. There's over a million different signals going on to detect what's happening there. So if we can keep a healthy metabolism, a healthy gut, guess what? You stay healthy. But what controls your metabolism? Well, what controls your metabolism is your thyroid. So we're going to start with the thyroid. We'll work our way down into the digestive system. When we look at thyroid, you know, I get lots and lots of people. They come in, they say, you know, I thought I had a thyroid problem, but my doctor said, no, I don't have a thyroid problem. And I look at their blood test, and what they're doing is they're looking at laboratory ranges, not functional ranges. So when your doctor's saying that you don't have a thyroid problem, what he means, he or she means, is that you don't have a disease. You don't have hyperthyroid. You don't have hypothyroid. You may have

0: functional hyperthyroid. You may have functional hyperthyroid. So what we do is we put in functional numbers. Yes, there's a whole list of functional numbers. They've been out for many, many years. Most natural doctors will use these. So we're looking for hypothyroid. So here's the gold standard for checking your thyroid now is your blood test. It's called the TSH, stands for thyroid stimulating hormone. If you go get your blood test and you look at it, it'll say the range is, the laboratory range is 0.4 to 4.5 or sometimes 5.5. That range is so wide that everyone looks normal. Now, when we put in the functional number, it's 1.8 to 3. So if you're out of that range of 1.8 to 3, we would consider you have a functional hyperthyroid or a functional hypothyroid. Now, we don't just stop there. We are actually looking for two other things that can affect the thyroid. One of them is this thing called Hashimoto's. It's rare if anybody, any doctors check that because there's no solution for it. Why would a doctor run a test to see if you have something if they can't fix it for you? So most doctors just ignore it. But Hashimoto's is an autoimmune disease. They don't know why, but we have these antibodies that start attacking your thyroid. It usually starts in the gut. Remember, about 40% of your immune system is gut. So it usually starts there, but it goes haywire. These antibodies go haywire and they start attacking your thyroid. That can be a contributing factor to thyroid problems. So you could have a normal thyroid and still have Hashimoto's. Okay, they're separate issues. And then I guarantee you've never been checked for this, is hidden hyperthyroid. You might be saying, what's a hidden hyperthyroid? You can't find it in a blood test. Now, we run many, many blood tests for the thyroid, but a hidden hyperthyroid is you're sitting relaxed, you're feeling normal, and then you get up and you become active. Well, now it goes hyper, and you feel, you know, like something's wrong. You're kind of like a thoroughbred racehorse. You're moody sometimes. You're tired, worn out, crying maybe a lot. Those kind of things will happen with this hyperthyroid. So we check all four of these: functional hypothyroid, functional hyperthyroid, hidden hyperthyroid, and Hashimoto's. So the way that the thyroid works, it is actually told by the pituitary gland. The pituitary gland makes the TSH. That's sent to your thyroid, and your thyroid makes its hormone, which is called T4, makes about 93% T4. And then that's sent to the liver, and the liver converts the T4 into the active form, which is T3. And then once it's converted into T3, the hormone's converted into T3. And by the way, these 4 and 3 are iodine molecules. Then it goes to all the cells in your body. So that's the pathways. We don't look at just the TSH. When we run a full thyroid panel, we're looking at all of the pathways here. We don't look at just the TSH and say, oh yeah, you're fine or you're not fine. Okay. So those are some things that we look at with the thyroid. And we will find thyroids. A lot of people come in and say, oh, I have nodules on my thyroid. Well, again, they don't know why they appear, but nodules tell me you have a unhealthy thyroid. As long as they're not cancerous, they're harmless as far as we know now. But if we can get your thyroid healthy again, and we have several things that help the thyroid. One we call thyrotrophin, PMG. This is working on the cells of the thyroid. Your thyroid, when it's not working right, it takes a lot of minerals to keep that thyroid going. So what will happen is you might lose some hair, might have brittle nails. All right, let's take a break. We'll be back after the break.
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10: 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This morning, we are saluting the 2.2 million women who have joined in the war effort. They now make up 37% of the workforce, changing their role forever.
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0: 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And I did get a email in, and they wanted to know what was that number again. Our offer is a functional exam to detect any potential interference. It's two visits. It's $69. The normal fee on that's $368. You're going to get a liver blood test along with this. August is National Wellness Month, so we're offering this here to people to get well, of course. If you're interested in getting well, call this number, 615-333-0021. It's limited to the first five callers, 615-333-0021. Call that number, and if you're one of the first five callers, guess what? We'll be seeing you next week sometime, or the week before, week after, depending on when you can get in there. All right? All right. So we're talking about the thyroid. The thyroid controls your metabolism. The old way of checking for thyroid problems was you wake up in the morning, you put a thermometer underneath your armpit. You do that three days in a row or three mornings in a row. You average that number out. And guess what? If it's lower than normal body temperature, then you should you probably have a thyroid problem. That's the way they used to diagnose thyroid problems. Now they do it in the blood with the TSH, thyroid stimulating hormone. That's the gold standard now. So we do the same thing, and but what we want to do is we want to make sure that your thyroid doesn't have any functional problems. Those are sometimes worse than finding out you have a regular problem, I guess you could call it, a true hypothyroid problem, because they'll drag on for years and years, and you don't even know it because nobody addresses these. Of course, we address them at my office. So once we get the thyroid up and going, we know that there's not a problem there, or it's getting all the nutrition that it needs. There's a very specific way to find out, is it getting the nutrition it needs? Then we're going to move to the stomach. The stomach can cause your metabolism to slow down also. Now, what we find with the stomach, a couple simple things. One would be that you're low on enzymes. There's a way to check that to see if you're low on enzymes. But the bigger thing that we find a lot of times is that the person has acid reflux. And most people think that acid reflux is too much acid. But in reality, most of the time what I find is it's too little acid. So what happens is you eat the food, it sits in your stomach, it doesn't get broken down, but it goes through a process called putrefaction, which is a nice way of saying it's rotting in your stomach. And then what happens is it affects that valve. There's a valve at the top of your stomach that gets affected, and then it goes up, and then the person can taste it and they go, oh, I must be making too much acid. So they'll go get things like Tums and Pepto-Bismol, and they start with that, and then they'll go get medication, prescribed medication if it gets worse. But what I find is sometimes if it's really bad, we have to start out a little slow. It might be inflamed, and we use some very gentle, easy products to get rid of the inflammation in the stomach. But eventually, we're going to have to put acid back in. We got a product. It's called Zypan. You have these proton pumps in your stomach that it helps to repair those proton pumps, get the stomach to make its own acid. See, your stomach's acid pH should be 1 to 3. That's highly acid, okay? And most people's is not. You could also have an ulcer, believe it or not. We run into these all the time. We have a product that's called okra pepsin. Okra is sticky. It lays on the lining of the stomach, and it actually covers the ulcer, and it actually helps to heal it up as it's making you feel better. All right? So we have those things going on with the stomach, not digesting properly, and that's supposed to digest, supposed to start breaking down the food. And the next thing we have is the liver. The liver does 540 things they know it does, and they think it does twice that much. And they don't even know how the liver works. But the big thing that's happening right now that we're concerned about, and it's been around for a long time, is this thing called fatty liver. All right. Now, you might ask, what is a fatty liver? When I was growing up, nobody had fatty livers except alcoholics. Now they call it a non-alcoholic fatty liver. I'm going to read a little excerpt out of this pamphlet here. I'll tell you how to get the pamphlet here in a minute. There's another health crisis affecting millions of Americans that isn't always easy to detect. It's called the fatty liver disease. This sneaky disease is affecting more people in the United States every year. It's also affecting a wider range of ages of people, with kids as young as 8 getting the disease. Fatty liver disease is when your liver cells get clogged up with fat. This can lead to inflammation and damage to the liver and tissue. Over time, it stops doing its job right. That leads to a compromised immune system. It can also reduce the liver's ability to filter and detoxify, which slows recovery time. Yeah, they estimate at least 100 million people, about 25 to 42% of people in America have a non-alcoholic fatty liver. Now, why would you have a non-alcoholic fatty liver? What are you doing? You're not doing anything wrong. You're just eating a standard American diet. Well, that's what caused the fatty liver. Now, I got this fatty liver disease book. If you'd like to get this, I'll be glad to mail it to you. All you have to do is give me your name and mailing address to myfattylivertbooklet@gmail.com. myfattylivertbooklet@gmail.com. You'll learn all about fatty liver. You'll learn how to prevent it, how to fix it. So it's a good book to have. Gives you some good general ideas on what to do and how to fix this if you think you have one. They usually find fatty livers by mistake. Maybe they're doing an ultrasound or something like that on your gallbladder, and they hit the liver there and they say, oh yeah, you got a fatty liver. You can fix a fatty liver. It takes a little bit of time, but over time you can reverse a fatty liver. So again, the fatty liver causes all kinds of problems, and the thing that you want to do is, of course, clean up the liver, and that's exactly what we do at my office. So we first find out, is the liver the priority? And if it is, we start giving it nutrition so that it can heal, repair, rejuvenate, start reversing that, and then we want to go in and really clean the liver up. Like I said, it does 540 things. They know it does, and they think it does twice that much. So we do a very, very gentle detox to clean that up, and it really makes a big difference on the liver enzymes and stuff like that, which we usually follow up after you're done doing a detox. Now, you don't want to do a blood test while you're doing the detox, because it might make the numbers look actually even worse, all right? So what happens if you don't fix a fatty liver? Well, it can turn into fibrous tissue, which is jaundice. The whites of your eyes start to turn a little yellow. You better do something fast on that one. Because that's irreversible. A fatty liver can also lead to cardiovascular disease, can lead to insulin resistance if you don't handle these things. It can then lead, after insulin resistance, it can lead to diabetes type 2. It can affect your cognitive and mental health. It starts to decline. And, of course, general liver dysfunction, you're going to find some swelling in the legs. A lot of people come in, they got swelling around the ankles, and they think, oh my gosh, this must be my heart. And we find out through nutritional response testing that it's their liver. When your liver doesn't work properly, what it does is it puts water behind the glands and organs in the body and causes a pot belly to come out, or we used to call it a beer belly. But if you hadn't had any alcohol, it's a non-alcoholic beer belly, okay? If that makes sense. So when your liver doesn't work right, what happens is all that water goes back behind the fluid and in the organs and glands, and you start getting a pot belly. So what we want to do is we want to be able to determine, okay, that is going on. And then we get to start getting the liver healthy. Now, to reverse a fatty liver, and if you're very good eating-wise, you could reverse it in about 12 months. About a year is what it takes minimum to really get that back healthy. The nice thing about your liver is that it's the fastest regenerating organ in the body. If you donated one-third of your liver to someone, in 2 years you'd have your whole liver back again. That's how fast it can regenerate. Some other things that could happen that indicate, hey, you may have a fatty liver, you should start getting brown spots on the back of your hands and throughout your body. Your joints, you think you're getting arthritis, your joints start to get stiff, especially in the morning time. Or maybe you wake up in the morning with bloodshot eyes. That's a sign of a liver issue, okay? Or what about skin issues? Now all of a sudden you got itchy skin, you got hives, you're getting skin problems. Most skin problems that I deal with are digestive problems, and that leads back again to your liver. Or maybe you're getting these little red dots on the skin. That can be a liver issue there. How about bloating after eating, or burping and belching after eating? Both of those can be a liver issue in that area. Then we move down a little bit more, and what about constipation? Now, liver can be a contributing factor to that constipation. All right, let's take a short break. We'll be back after the break.
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0: Welcome back, listeners. This is Dr. Brian Foley, your natural health care doctor, and we've been talking about your metabolism and why it slows down. We had a new person come in this week. They said, my metabolism is slowed down. No matter what I do, I can't stop gaining weight. Yes, you will gain weight when your metabolism slows down, and it starts with the thyroid. It can be the thyroid. It can be the stomach. It can be the liver, and it could be several other things that we will probably talk about. But before we get started again, let me give you a couple of improvement reports. When we do a re-exam on the patient, we always ask them to fill out an improvement report. And this person said, we asked them, how was your health before you came to see us? I was having thyroid problems. I had osteoporosis. And I was considering taking medications. How is it now? My thyroid is very well with cream. There's a supplement that we use is cream. Osteoporosis went from osteoporosis to osteopenia. That means that it's getting more dense. It's actually turning around. And I am 76 years old and no medications. There you go. That's what it's all about. Here's another one. Improvement report. How was it before you came to see us? I was not sleeping well, very stressed and always tired. I was concerned that my health was going in the wrong direction. Dr. Foley discovered that I had Hoshimoto's. See, they never check it, which I would have never have known. How is it now? My energy levels during the day are greatly improved. I am working on improving sleep, working on stress. Work stress still there, but I'm able to handle it better. I am now very motivated to exercise more and eat better. And that's what happens when you give people genuine replacement parts. They want to get well. The body will get well. The body always wants to get well. All right, if you want to get well, here's our radio special. And we only do this during the time that we do the radio. And it's $69. You get two visits. If you want to come in and get your health checked, we're going to do a functional exam on your first visit. We're also throwing in a liver blood test so we can see what's going on with your liver. And it's only $69, so you get two tests. All you have to do is call this number, 615-333-0021. We're taking the first five callers on this, 615-333-0021. If you're sick and tired of being sick and tired, you can't stop gaining weight, you have a health issue you can't get rid of, call that number, 615-333-0021, and I can guarantee you it will change your life. It'll change your health, and that changes your life, okay? All right, so we were talking about this slow metabolism. It could start with the thyroid. Then we worked our way down into the stomach area. There's several things that come up with people's stomach. And then we ended up in the liver area. And the liver is, it's about as big as a football. It does about 540 things they know it does, and they think it does more than that. There are some tests that they're starting to do to see if you have a fatty liver and to see how it improves. These are density tests that they're starting to do. Most of the time, they'll find a fatty liver by mistake. There's no general checking on a fatty liver, like a yearly checkup on it. Now, there are some blood tests, and that's what we're offering in our offer, is some blood enzymes to look at. But hopefully they're not high, because once they show up in the blood, they've been there for quite a while. But it's always good to check those enzymes and see where you're at there. Okay, what else could you see if you're having a liver problem? You might get these chemical sensitivities. Remember, the liver has to detoxify things. And if it's not detoxifying properly, guess what? You become sensitive to things. You might notice, oh, I never was sensitive to those smells before. Or if you're putting something on your skin, you may become sensitive to it. And by the way, if you do have to wear cologne, you do have to wear perfume, or you want to wear it, put it on your clothing, not your skin. Anything you put on your skin has to go through your body, and it has to go through your poor liver. We need to give this liver a break. It's working overtime. It was never designed to take this much chemicals in there. So that's why we have a lot of liver issues. Now, you could have pain or tightness in the right shoulder. A lot of people think they're having a heart attack or a heart problem, I should say, but that would be pain in the left shoulder. This one is in the right side. And if you're having pain or tightness in that shoulder area, it could be coming from the liver. You have a pressure or dullness under the right rib cage. That's where your liver is. And if it's not working right, it's getting full of fat, you're going to have some feeling of fullness and or pressure under that right rib cage. What if you don't have a gallbladder? Gallbladder is part of the liver, actually. That's a whole nother area that we'll talk about here in just a minute. What you do if you don't have a gallbladder. Headaches. It's very common when you have a liver problem that you get headaches on the side of your head, in the temple area. In Eastern medicine, they teach liver is anger. So I find that true about 98% of the time. Somebody comes in, they say, hey, I got a headache. I say, where is it? And they say, right here on the side of my head. And sure enough, through nutritional response testing, we can trace it back and find out, oh, you got a liver issue here. And one way or another, we handle it. What appears to be arthritis, again, if you're waking up with stiff joints in the morning, and then during the day your joints aren't bad, that could be a liver problem. High cholesterol. Yes, high cholesterol can be a liver problem. You have two, what they call bad cholesterols, VLDL, which converts over into LDL. Now, most doctors just look at the LDL. But you could have normal VLDL and high LDL. Now, some doctors, what they'll do is say, oh, you need to be put on a statin drug. No, that's an overconversion. That's a liver problem. So what we want to do is handle the liver and stop it from overconverting. You could also have good cholesterol, which is your HDL, and that could be too low. They call it good because it manages the bad cholesterol. So if it's too low, then we want to get that up higher. And for every point, we can get your HDL up. Your LDL, your bad cholesterol, goes down 2 to 3 points. So there's ways to figure these out, and most of the time it works for, I'd say, 99% of all the people. The other thing, if you are having high cholesterol, it's the carbohydrates. It's simple carbs. It's grains and sugar that are actually pushing up that cholesterol. How about high blood pressure? Could be a liver problem. Your liver's getting congested. It's getting filled up with gunk. It's getting filled up with more than just fat. And then what happens is your blood pressure has to go up to push the blood through that congested liver. So a lot of times once we clean that up, maybe we have to do a detox on it, so to speak. We clean that up, the blood pressure starts to come down. And then the person either has to cut back if they're on medication, or they have to go to their doctor and tell them, hey, I've cleaned this up and it looks like my blood pressure is too low now. Varicose veins can be a liver issue, contribute back to the liver. So you got to be careful with that. If you're getting varicose veins, well, take a look at the liver. Let's clean it up, see what's going on. Early morning insomnia. In other words, you don't want to get out of bed, right? It feels like, or you wake up 2 or 3 hours before bed, I should say, and you can't go back to sleep. Well, that can be a liver issue. Your liver's waking you up. You know, when you sleep, there's all kinds of things that go on. Your brain goes through a cleansing. Your liver goes through a cleansing. And a lot of times if you dump out too much sugar, your liver, everyone's liver holds about a glucose or a cup of sugar. And if you dump that out at nighttime, you have to get up and go to the bathroom. Dump out too much of it, you have to get up and go to the bathroom. A lot of times if we can support that liver at bedtime, then that stops the person from getting up and having to go to the bathroom all the time. Brain fog in the morning, you know, if you're having a hard time kind of focusing and getting going in the morning, that could be a liver problem. Irritability and moodiness in the morning. These are people where you know you don't want to say anything to them, right? You just let them get their first cup of coffee, and then you can talk to them. All right, let's get healthy, stay healthy, and let's do it all naturally.

0: This program strives to provide accurate and trustworthy information. The advice given on this program is based on a short description of symptoms given by the caller and is given with the understanding that neither the station nor the host is offering a diagnosis or cure for any health-related condition. No sickness or physical disorder can be accurately diagnosed through the format of this program. Thus, anyone seeking advice should consult with their own medical professionals before pursuing any cures, procedures, or treatments suggested on the radio.
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13: From ABC News, I'm Chuck Severton. Over 5,000 acres have been burned by three fires in Spokane, Washington. Officials estimate at least 600 structures have been damaged or destroyed. In Washington State, ABC's Alex Stone.
14: Spokane seeing massive plumes of smoke billowing over mountains and neighborhoods. Thick gray clouds covering the skies as air crews desperately try to combat the flames from above. The destructive inferno fueled by hot, dry, and windy condition, threatening at least 5,000 structures, scorching entire homes in its path.
13: Crews are fighting fires in the Sierra Nevadas and elsewhere in Central California. Utility PG&E is monitoring whether any power line should be de-energized. Iran's foreign minister says negotiations with Oman concerning the Strait of Hormuz are in their final stages, but there are no details yet. That from Iranian state media. Mideast allies pressured President Trump to call off attacks on Iran. ABC's Matt Rivers in Jordan.
15: Iranian state media reported earlier that the country's foreign minister made calls to warn regional leaders about any escalation. And clearly, those threats were taken seriously enough to have those leaders then lobby the White House to stand down.
13: States including Michigan and Georgia joining Minnesota in reporting hacks to their water systems. Federal officials say Iran is suspected. ABC News senior investigative correspondent Aaron Katursky.
16: Security and intelligence officials have been warning this is exactly how Iran would retaliate, that Iran poses just this kind of threat, not only to water systems, but to other critical infrastructures. But the priority now is safeguarding the water supply as the war in Iran is well into its sixth month.
13: Senator Bernie Moreno, in a video on X today, said his former son-in-law and fellow Ohio lawmaker, Congressman Max Miller, should not be serving in the House and should seek professional help. Miller defending himself against allegations of domestic abuse. 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
17: Sunday will stay stubbornly gloomy with a couple spotty sprinkles and showers throughout the afternoon hours, but no big heavy downpours and no severe weather threat. I'm WSMV4 First Alert Meteorologist Bree Smith. Temperatures will be on the cooler side because of the cold front that came through Saturday, so topping out in the low 80s and the humidity not as smothering as what it was on Saturday. We'll keep it in the mid-80s for Monday, slowly climbing back into the 90s by the middle part of next week.
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19: Welcome back, listeners, and welcome to our new listeners. Yes, this is Dr. Brian Foley, your natural health care doctor. I've been doing this for many, many years. I believe it's 39 years this year. Seems like time's flying by, and it's going faster for some reason. But you are listening to the longest live natural health care show in Nashville. If you're interested or you like what you hear on the radio, you can always go to my website, youralternativedoctor.com, and doctors spelt out. You can find us on Instagram. You can find us on Facebook. You can find us on Eventbrite. All kinds of places there. So what we're going to be talking about is how to get you healthy. You know, I handle just as many health problems as any other doctor would handle. But what we do is we handle it naturally. We give you genuine replacement parts, real supplements. You know, a lot of people on the open market, they don't know that they're trying to help themselves, but they don't realize that those supplements that they're buying, at least 99% of them, are synthetic. They're made in a lab. They're very cheap to make in a lab. It takes a lot of work and a lot of effort to grow it from the ground. But we have a company that we deal with. It's called Standard Process. I'd say about 80% of what we do is Standard Process. And they own 880 acres of certified organic ground. Now, if you and I went out and got 5 acres of ground and we wanted to be certified organic through the government, it would take a minimum of 5 years and probably closer to 10 to get that certification. They got 880 acres up there. They're in Wisconsin. So what they do is their end product is not animals. It's not cows. It's not beef. It's not chickens, it's supplements. Yes, it's amazing how they farm up there. They can't use pesticides or anything like that. They have birds to control the insects. There's a particular bird, and I'm going to find out what the name of that is, that they want around their crops. And what we do is when I go up there, what they do is they take you out in the field. You see all these birds flying around, eating all these insects. A lot of times they have to grow a lot of crops, and then they just cultivate it under. They plow it under. So that's how they fertilize up there. I've seen them take a backhoe and dig down. Their topsoil is 3 feet deep. That's where all your nutrients come from, is your topsoil. The average topsoil in America is 1 to 2 inches deep. That's why farmers have to put chemicals on there. They call it fertilizer, right? It's chemicals that are forcing the fruits and vegetables to grow. I don't know if you've noticed the difference. You know, when I was younger, maybe it's just me, but when I was younger, it seemed like fruits tasted different. There were more taste to it. Now they're all kind of tasting a little bland. And here's an experiment you could do if you like bananas. Get an organic banana and a regular banana and see which one tastes the best, okay? It's probably going to be the organic banana. I've noticed that that's a big change there. But what they do is they make these supplements there, and it's quite fantastic how they do it. But they put it in a pill bottle, and they make a tablet or a capsule out of it, or maybe a powder out of it, and we supplement our diets. Why do we have to supplement our diets? Because we're not getting good nutrition anymore. You know, the fruits and vegetables that your grandparents ate, well, there's about 45% less vitamins in the fruits and vegetables that we're eating today compared to then. So the day of eating your way out of a disease is over. And matter of fact, some of the products have some of the supplements have animal products in them, and they can't buy animal products in the United States anymore. They have to go to New Zealand to get them, where the cleanest animal products are nowadays. So so what we do is to figure all this out, to figure out what is your priority, what is the weakest area of your body, we use this thing. It's called nutritional response testing. It's a technique, and it's unique because it identifies the underlying causes of specific environmental stressors that are negatively affecting your body, then corrects these through safe, natural nutritional means so your body can repair itself to attain and maintain a more optimal health. And that's what it does, and that's what we do in our office. So we'll find the priority. We'll find the weakest area of your body, and then we start working out from there. We'll find out not only what the weakest area is, but what does your body require nutrition-wise to heal and repair that area. And then we check you and make sure that that what we're saying is and doing is happening, right? So as we do that, then of course we're working on diet and that kind of stuff also. The person in a very short time, maybe, well, the average person, 70 to 80% of the people, once they start our program, in 3 days to a week, start noticing a change. And what they notice is that maybe they're getting a little more energy during the day, maybe sleeping better, or just a feeling of well-being. Now, if you want to come in and you want to experience some wellness, all you have to do is call this number. I'm offering a functional exam. It's $69. The normal cost on that is $368, but it's $69 only during the radio show. We're going to throw in the liver blood test. So you can call this number, 615-333-0021, 615-333-0021. We're only limiting to the first five callers, so call right away, and you can have reserve your spot, and that's a voicemail, so I'll have somebody give you a call on Monday, and we'll get you in and change your health, which will change your life. All right. So what else do we do? We're always looking for what we call barriers to healing. There's two of them. You know, all professions have their own kind of little trade names and stuff like that. But we use this term blocking. This means that the nervous system is blocked from communicating properly. We also check for switching. This occurs when the nervous system is in a state of confusion. So we're looking for nerve interference between the brain and the body that is related back to nutrition or related back to a gland or organ. So there's a whole system on how to actually do this. And once we find that priority, we start working out from there. And in about 3 days of the week, the person starts feeling better. Then as time goes on, once we get a area good and healthy, then we move on to the next area. All right. So we were talking about metabolism, how people's metabolism slows down, and no matter what they do, they can't stop from gaining weight. Once you get a slow metabolism, it is awful hard to lose weight. So one thing that we've talked about, it was the thyroid. The thyroid controls your metabolism, so we've got to make sure your thyroid is in good shape there. Then we talked about the stomach. The big thing that we found with the stomach is acid reflux, which is really a lack of acid. Every so often we find people that aren't making enough enzymes also. Sometimes we find people that have stomach irritation that has to be healed before we can put acid into the stomach. But your stomach acid should be the highest pH there is, 1 to 3. Is where your stomach is. See, your stomach is part of your immune system. So it all starts when you eat the food, okay? None of us are eating pure, clean food, okay? There's going to be bacteria and all kinds of stuff on it. But your saliva is supposed to be your first line of defense. Once you start chewing the food, it'll start breaking up the bacteria. The enzymes in the saliva are supposed to start breaking up the bacteria or whatever's on the food. Then you swallow it. It's supposed to go into a vat of acid, which is your stomach, and that should be the end of it. But if you're having stomach problems, then bacteria, yeast, even viruses, they can get through there. And now they're into your system, and you have a immune challenge. So what we mean by immune challenge, it doesn't mean that you have to have a full-blown infection. We all have good bacteria. We all have bad. We all have good viruses. We all have bad. Yes, there are good viruses. We all have good bacteria or yeast, and we all have bad, but they can be out of balance, all right? And then we have some people that have parasites. Yes, parasites. There are no good parasites, okay? They're called parasites for a reason. So we have to get rid of those parasites, and there's a way to do that naturally, and it might take a while with parasites. They don't always want to leave easily. But we want to get this balance back in. It's not a full-blown infection. That would be a medical condition. What we want to do is get the balance back in from the bacteria, let's say. So it's out of balance. There's too much bad bacteria versus good bacteria. Well, there has to be something causing that, right? And we've got to find out what that underlying cause is. And through this nutritional response testing, we're able to figure that out. And so we give you the nutrition for that. It could be one or two things that would bring that back into balance. But more importantly, it's going to increase your health. You're going to start feeling more energy. You're going to start sleeping better. You're going to start just overall well-being. You're going to just start feeling better. You know that you're feeling healthier. Maybe the brain fog lifts a little bit there. All right. Well, let's take a short break. We'll be back after the break.
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31: 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This is Dr. Brian Foley, your natural health care doctor. And we've been talking about my metabolism has slowed down. Not mine, but this is what a patient told me. My metabolism has slowed down. No matter what I do, I can't stop gaining weight. All right. If you are that type of a person where you can't stop gaining weight, or you're gaining it slowly over the years and you're not losing it, well, it could be your metabolism. Your metabolism is controlled by your

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2: And now the liver has to make the bile salts and makes it in the ducts of the liver. And the food's already gone through. Now the bile salts are released and the two never meet. They do have to meet. So we have if you don't have a gallbladder, we do have a supplement, and we've got actually a couple of them, that replace what the gallbladder used to do, which is bile salts. And yes, I'm sorry, but you're going to have to take them for the rest of your life if you want a good digestive system. And you just eat what you normally eat. Take it. It's called Cholecol or choline, depending on the person and which one you need. But it will start breaking down the fats of the food and get that timing in again on the food breaking down. If you don't have a gallbladder, it can cause, I've seen it anywhere from constipation to diarrhea without a gallbladder. A lot of times they'll remove a gallbladder because of pain. Guess what? The pain still stays there, but now the person doesn't have a gallbladder. They thought that was going to be the solution for it. So constipation, if you're eating three meals a day, you should have three bowel movements a day. That would be my definition of constipation. I had a lady come in one time, and she says, I asked her, how many bowel movements are you having? She says, one. I said, oh, one a day? She says, no, one a week. And she thought that was normal. She was actually very sick. So we got that up to at least once a day, and every occasionally twice a day, which is a big benefit for her. See, if you're constipated, something's going to have to happen. All that stuff starts to get reabsorbed. All the toxins and stuff have to get reabsorbed back into the body. Diarrhea, that's just the body trying to get rid of something. So the body's putting a lot of water in there and trying to protect that villi and trying to flush something out. But if you've had diarrhea for any length of time or very loose stools, let's say, then we might have to lay down the flora to reseed that intestinal tract. And, of course, we got natural products that do that. Now, here's a check to see if you need bile salts. And I know this is going to sound a little gross, but you got to look at the stool. If it's sandy looking, sandy color, light color, that's a lack of bile salts in there. All right, so you need some bile salts. All right, so they estimate that anywhere from 34% of Americans now have a fatty liver. That's one out of every three people have a fatty liver. And we talked about some of the things that can happen with a fatty liver, like fullness underneath the right rib cage, cranky in the morning, can't sleep early in the morning, you're waking up earlier than you should, you might be getting that pot belly. Those are all liver problems. Maybe swollen ankles. A lot of times that's liver. People think it's a heart, but it's actually liver. So if we're trying to change around the liver, it's not just supplements. We have to eat also a decent diet. The best thing, or one of the best things for your liver, is vegetables, believe it or not. I know you don't want to hear that. I can see people rolling their eyes now. Oh, more vegetables. You can't eat enough vegetables. You want the deep leafy green vegetables. You want broccoli, cauliflower, cabbage. All of those the liver loves. You want to eat whole food rather than drink juice, okay? So if you're going to eat an orange, how many oranges would you eat in one sitting? Probably one, right? Well, if you're drinking a glass of orange juice, how many oranges do you think it took to make that orange juice? Quite a few. So juice is fructose, and it's concentrated, and that's handled by the liver, okay? So the liver has to work that. The liver handles fructose type sugar. So we would rather you eat your fruit, not drink your fruit. Beans, lentils, and peas, a lot of fiber in there. Those are really good for the liver. Fish, particularly

0: salmon, the fatty fish, sardines, and trout if you can find it. I don't see trout around much. Poultry and lean meats are also good for the liver. Nuts and seeds, very good for the liver. Your good fats like olive oil is good for that. Okay, before we go on with the liver here, what I'd like to do is let you know that we do have a public service going on with the kids. It's a back-to-school special. Parents, give your kids a healthy start in the new school year for this week only. We will check any preschool through high school absolutely and totally free. All you have to do is call, make an appointment. We call it back to school health checkup. It's the normal value on that's $165, but it's absolutely free to anyone that wants to come in. This checkup can help identify potential health concerns, support your child's immune health, energy, concentration, overall wellness, and help them stay healthy, ready to learn in school. So all you had to do is call this number, 615-333-0021. Tell them, hey, I would like to have my child checked, and they'll get you signed in. So that's two visits. They get the initial evaluation, then we want to do a follow-up, make sure that everything's going well with them. So 615-333-0021. That is a voicemail, so all you have to do is just say, give us your name and your phone number. We'll call you back, and we'll get you and your child scheduled in for the visit. Absolutely and totally free. We're doing this as a public service. We want to keep everybody, including the kids, healthy. So start the school year healthy and strong. Yes, very strong. All right. So we're talking about how your metabolism can slow down and how it can be either your thyroid. See, you have to be able to sort all these things out. Your thyroid, your stomach, your liver, your intestinal tract. Which one is the priority? And that's mainly what we want to look at is find the priority. The priority for me would be the weakest area, the one that's not getting the nutrition that it needs. And that would be the first one that we want to address. So let's say that it was the liver, then we'll find out, okay, what do we need to do with the liver? Do we need to support it with nutrition? Do we need to do a detox and clean it up? Is there toxins affecting it? Is there an immune challenge going on? An immune challenge would be maybe more bacteria than good bacteria, and your liver does need good bacteria to make it work properly. A lot of times it's just changing the ratio there of good to bad bacteria or good to bad viruses, those kind of things, or yeast, especially when you get into the digestive system down in the intestinal tract. Yeast is a big problem. All right, let's take a break. We'll be back after the break.
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0: 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It's a booklet. It's talking about liver problems, digestive problems. If you'd like to get a copy of that, all you have to do is give me your name and mailing address. It's a physical thing. I have to mail it out. 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I pay for the printing. I paid for the mailing. We do this as a public service to the public, obviously. All right, very good. So we've been talking about why your metabolism slows down, and no matter what you do, you can't stop gaining weight. All right, you know, we have a saying in our office: you don't lose weight to get healthy; you get healthy to lose the weight. Remember, fat is potential energy. So if you have a gland or organ that isn't working right, it's going to hold on. Your body's going to hold on to that fat, because it's saying, something is not right here. We may need this potential energy down the road, so we're going to hang on to it. So a lot of times it's these people, they can lose, you know, maybe say 5-10 pounds, and then they plateau out. Well, you got to get healthy to lose the weight, not lose the weight to get healthy, right? All right. So we talked about things that would affect your metabolism, like your thyroid. That is the purpose of the thyroid is metabolism. We talked about the stomach. We talked about the liver, gallbladder, intestinal tracts, constipation, diarrhea, those kind of things that will also affect it. But here's some things that, you know, everything, we have a saying, anything can cause anything in the office. But here's some things that you may not think of that could be affecting your metabolism also, which is your brain and nervous system. So, the role of the brain and nervous system is controls hunger, energy, stress response, those kind of things. So the things that will slow it down is chronic stress. Yes, it'd be nice if you went through life without any stress, right? Usually when somebody comes in and they're under stress or they have chronic stress or they've been under stress for a while, we're also going to have to handle their adrenal glands. Those are known as your stress glands, all right? But that will affect the brain and the nervous system. Stress will. Simple thing, you really need to find, let's say that you're talking with people, you're under stress at work, you always tell people where to go, what to do, or whatever you do. But you have to find kind of the opposite thing to do. Maybe you go out and you work in the garden, you work with plants, you're away from people. Another good technique for stress is just go take a walk, a 20 to 30 minute walk, looking at things. So when you're under stress, you have these things called anchor points. They're right in front of your face. But when you go out for a walk, look at the clouds, look at the chimney tops, look at the treetops, and that blows those anchor points way out there. It gives you space. Now, you might be walking and then all of a sudden say, oh, I can't walk anymore. Keep putting one foot in front of the other. You're walking through exhaustion, okay? So that's a nice, quick, easy technique to do, and you can do that anywhere. Poor sleep, yes, that's going to affect your brain and your nervous system. Your brain goes through a cleansing cycle. Your brain actually shrinks when you sleep. And if you're not getting good sleep, you might not be getting that cleansing portion going on there. Sometimes people have a hard time falling asleep. They're sitting there thinking and thinking. That's your adrenal glands again. You're stuck in high gear. You'd think if your adrenals were fatigued, you'd be in low gear all the time, but it's actually the opposite. Your body's doing everything it can to keep itself going, so you're stuck in high gear. How about if you can fall asleep, but now you're restless? That is your adrenals again. You're able to fall asleep, but now you're still popping out of that low gear into the high gear. Or maybe you're getting up and going to the bathroom. That could be adrenals and liver. Your liver is going through a cleansing. It also dumps out sugar at nighttime. If it dumps out too much sugar, then your adrenals have to kick in. They help the body to form urine, fills up your bladder, and guess what? You got to get up and go to the bathroom, all right? Hormones, yes, hormones can be a big thing with the brain and nervous system. Usually when we're dealing with hormones, if we're dealing with the gland and organ and we're putting nutrition in, it doesn't respond. Our next step would be to do a saliva test. Do a saliva test with all the hormones except the thyroid. Thyroid are protein-bound hormones. But we want to see what's available to the body. So we can check estrogen, progesterone, testosterone. We can check DHEA. We can check your cortisol. If we're checking your cortisol, your adrenals run on a circadian rhythm, meaning that they should be high in the morning to wake you up, drop a little bit at lunch, a little bit at dinner, and be at its lowest at bedtime. They can be all over the place. All right. So we're talking about metabolism here and what affects your metabolism. But what is metabolism? Maybe I should have said this at the very beginning. But metabolism converts food into energy. That's what we're talking about. That's the only reason you eat food, is for energy. I know everybody's eating it for taste, or they like the sweetness and all that stuff. Metabolism burns calories. Now, we don't do a lot of talking about calories. But we do talk about what type of foods to eat. Metabolism regulates your weight, energy, and hormones. Yes, it's not just about calories. It tells you how well your body system is working, which is your metabolism, right? The thyroid, we talked about thyroid already. your thyroid gets affected. You get the low thyroid hormone, T3. That's usually a liver problem, could be a thyroid problem. Nutritional deficiencies, like you get low in iodine, selenium, zinc. All of those are needed to make thyroid hormones. So we're checking all this stuff every time you come in. Your thyroid might have some inflammation in the thyroid. You should never be able to feel your thyroid. If you feel your thyroid, there's inflammation and swelling going on in there. And that is not good. Of course, we got the nutrition that can fix that if we need to. How about blood sugar? Yeah, your pancreas, right? Your pancreas controls your blood sugar. But what's happening is because we have all this hidden sugar all over the place, your pancreas is working overtime. You can become insulin resistant. What is insulin resistant? Well, just to have a number, let's say you had an ounce of sugar and you need an ounce of insulin to take that sugar and put it into the cell. And by the way, insulin is a hormone. So it takes it and puts it into the cell. The cell burns the sugar for energy. Insulin resistance would be you have an ounce of sugar, but now you need 2 ounces of insulin. The cells are becoming resistant. It takes more insulin to pull the same amount of sugar in there. The next step after insulin resistance is, guess what? Diabetes. They expect diabetes to double in the next 10 years. And that is going to be horrible. Why would it double in the next 10 years? Because of our food supply, right? It's high in sugar. It's high in refined carbohydrates. A refined carbohydrate is usually, what I consider a refined carbohydrate would be anything made with a grain. Those are simple carbohydrates. They turn quickly into sugar. So cut out the grains. See how you do without them, right? Mitochondria, we actually have supplements that actually help the mitochondria. These are energy factories in your cell. We actually have a blood test. It's called the MVX Plus blood test. And there's a they check for absorption. And there's one that they check for. It's called Citra. And it's in the mitochondria. It's part of the Krebs cycle in there. And we can find out, are you absorbing that? If you're not absorbing it or you're not using it, you're going to be tired and worn out all the time. So a lot of times you become deficient on that helps the mitochondria, like vitamin B's. We don't store vitamin B's. We don't make vitamin B's. So we have to get them from outside sources. Now, what we want is we want plant-based vitamin B's or animal-based vitamin B's. In other words, we don't want to go to wherever they sell vitamin B's and buy theirs. Theirs are made in a lab. They will actually make this test that we do at our office worse. It's called the heart rate variable. You can see how these supplements affect the heart. Your body will do everything it can to keep that heart going. So the natural vitamin B's, and there's something like 26 of them, 26 natural vitamin B's, when you give somebody a natural vitamin B complex, it doesn't mess up the heart sound recorder. And Standard Process just came out with the first naturally methylated vitamin B complex, all right? They're the only ones that have natural methylated. Methylation is a cycle that the vitamin B's go through that when you are metabolizing them. Some people can't methylize their vitamin B's, so they skip that. I have no idea how. I'm not that smart, but somehow they figured out that they don't need to methylate them, and they're easily absorbable. So you can actually use them. So the mitochondria is also oxidative stress. We have a cream, it's called OxyCell. You have to use this transdermally, but it stops this oxidative stress. If you swallowed it, your stomach acids would dissolve it, so it doesn't do any good, but you do it transdermally, and it goes right in, and it helps to protect things from breaking down. For instance, if you had Hashimoto's, which is the autoimmune that attacks your thyroid, you could do the cream and protect your thyroid. All right, let's take a short break. We'll be back after the break.
10: 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I'm Dr. Jerry Anderson, and my rhino removal team and I paid for this ad, and yes, I really played the sax for it.
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14: 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Okay. Squirrel. Has anybody seen Mr. Squirrel?
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0: Welcome back, listeners. This is Dr. Brian Foley, your natural health care doctor, and we've been talking about why, well, I had a patient come in, a new one, and they said, my metabolism has slowed down. No matter what I do, I can't stop gaining weight. All right. Well, if that's you, then you need to be calling this number here, 615-333-0021. We have a saying at our office, you have to get healthy to lose the weight, not lose the weight to get healthy. One sign of your metabolism slowing down is an unhealthy body, all right? Why would your metabolism slow down? It doesn't make any sense to me, but it will if it's unhealthy. So for $69, you can come in. There's two visits. The first visit, we're going to do all our functional exams. We're going to throw in the liver blood panel with this too. So in the second visit, we're going to go over the blood tests, and also all the functional exams that you did. So if you'd like to do that, you want to find out what condition your condition's in, call this number, 615-333-0021. That's 615-333-0021. It's limited to this radio show, and we're only taking the first five callers, okay? And we're taking the first five callers. All right, so we were talking about what does slow your metabolism down. And here's some signs that your metabolism may be slowing down. You might not have noticed it, but you start to feel fatigued or you have low energy, okay? That's an indication, uh-oh, things are slowing down. Again, the weight gain. There's different types of weight gain. If you're gaining weight evenly distributed throughout your whole body, that is your thyroid. We'll have to look at that. If you're gaining it in the midsection, that spare tire, that is your adrenal glands. We'll have to address that. If you got the pot belly, that is your liver, usually. So there's different reasons that your metabolism obviously will slow down. How about brain fog? That's an indication, uh-oh, well, my metabolism may be slowing down and I have other issues going on. That's why you need to call that number, 615-333-0021. How about cold intolerance? So you can't stand cold, or maybe you have cold hands and cold feet all the time. That's an indication that your thyroid is not working right. You have to have, your thyroid takes a lot of minerals. And if it can't get them, it's taking it from the blood, it's taking it from your hair, it's taking it from your nails. You'll have cold hands and cold feet. You're craving sugars, you're craving sweets. Your body will do everything it can to get some energy. So you're going to get that short-term energy. It's going to lift you up and then guess what? Crash you down. Lift you up and crash you down again. And you have poor recovery. Maybe you got a cut and you notice, wow, it never used to take this long to get rid of cuts. So you're actually slowing down in the healing area there. Now, what actually can be affecting this? Well, we've already talked about it once. Probably the number one thing I see in my office is chronic stress. Stress that's gone on too long, or the person didn't have a way to handle the stress. Poor sleeping. When I first started this 39 years ago, I don't remember a lot of people having a hard time sleeping. Now, almost everybody seems to have a hard time sleeping. So something's changed. That sugar imbalance, you know, when you're out shopping, it's the hidden sugars that are getting you. I read a lot of labels, and if it says added sugar, guess what? I put it back on the shelf, and I hunt for another one. Sometimes you can't find anything except added sugar in there. I don't buy it then. Hormone dysfunction. Yes, we handle the glands and organs. We don't add hormones into the body, but we can check the hormones and they will respond to nutrition. We could do a saliva test to find that out. We want to do saliva tests because that's your hormones that are available to the body. Now, that's what we want to know. And when they do them in the blood, those are unavailable to the body. And of course, we're always looking for nutritional deficiencies. That's the whole underlying issue here. We talked about vitamin B. We find that a lot. Not enough nutrition for your adrenals. We find that quite a bit. I'd say that's our number one thing that we find, is that we got to get the right nutrition in to recover the adrenals. Liver, I would say that's number two. If you are having blood sugar problems, then we have to find, okay, what's missing in the pancreas? There's special supplements just for the pancreas that we carry. One of them's called pancreatrophin. Muscle loss. You'll start losing muscle because your metabolism's so slow. So we want to make sure that you're getting plenty of protein. You know, we got a product, it's 99% absorbable, and it's amino acids. Those are building blocks for proteins. And these people that are taking the shot, the GLP-1s, they're losing muscle mass. There's no quick way to lose, no quick fix, I should say, on losing weight. They're losing muscle mass. There's going to be all kinds of side effects to that. One of them is your stomach gets paralyzed. So when you get off that stuff, you can't even digest food. So we'll see in the future here what's going on. So we always want to eat a healthy, balanced meal, like plenty of proteins, plenty of healthy fats. That would be your olive oils, avocados, those kind of things, and fiber. We don't have enough fiber. If you have a problem with the intestinal tract, like constipation, it's probably because you haven't had enough fiber in there. You need fiber for that peristalsis so that you can move the food through the intestinal tract. If you can get out and do exercise. Doing exercise once in a while is better than not doing it at all, but if you can do it consistently, say a 20 to 30 minute walk consistently for at least three times a week, you will get benefit from it, and it will help your metabolism. It'll keep things going. Sleep is a big priority. What our goal is when somebody comes into the office is to get you sleeping a minimum straight through without waking up 6.5 hours, and our ideal goal would be 7 hours. I know you probably heard you have to have 8 hours of sleep. That's not true. Many studies show it's 6.5 to 7. That's how long it takes to go through all the cleansing cycles and that kind of stuff. Of course, we're always supporting the gut. They call the gut the second brain now, right? The gut and the liver health. That is really important for your metabolism. And then the water we drink, we need plenty of water, and I always recommend the distilled water. Yes, distilled. Why? Because the Environmental Protection Agency says there's 86,607 chemicals now found in our drinking water. Most filters remove a small fraction. And no, it's not going to deplete your body of minerals. It's never been proven to do that. Most minerals that are in water are inorganic, and we absorb organic minerals. One bad thing about distilled water, if you don't have a distiller, you're going to have to be in plastic, but it's still better than filtered water. I've seen them take filtered water, put it in a distiller, and comes out with all this gunk, where distilled water is basically 100% pure water. Now, they may put some things like calcium into it, some electrolytes back into it, but they're putting it in for taste. They're not putting it in, minerals back in there because you're missing minerals. So when you drink distilled water, there's a lot of health benefits. It keeps your skin hydrated, cleans the body of toxins. Anything we can do to do that helps with weight loss. Believe it or not, distilled water does. So let's get healthy, stay healthy, and do it all natural.

0: This program strives to provide accurate and trustworthy information. The advice given on this program is based on a short description of symptoms given by the caller and is given with the understanding that neither the station nor the host is offering a diagnosis or cure for any health-related condition. No sickness or physical disorder can be accurately diagnosed through the format of this program. Thus, anyone seeking advice should consult with their own medical professionals before pursuing any cures, procedures, or treatments suggested on the radio.
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6: 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Okay, today I'm going to start with a question, so listen up. Are you in pain? Or if not you, do you know someone who is? Okay, well, we have the great fortune of having Dr. Janet McCarroll back in the studio with us today, and she's going to be talking about why pain has become an epidemic in this country and why so many people out there are suffering day after day after day needlessly. Well, Dr. Janet, it's great to have you back on the show. Great to see you again.
7: Oh, it's good to see you too, Chris. Thanks for having me back.
6: Oh, our pleasure. And for those that may not remember, Dr. Janet is an expert in alternative health and natural pain relief. She's a published author. She's dedicated the past 20 years of her professional career to educating and empowering others to be their own health advocate. She's made appearances on television programs such as Life Today with James Robison, the Christian Television Network, and Doctor to Doctor. She's also been a guest on over 500 secular and Christian radio and TV shows, including The Daily Buzz and Fox affiliates all over the country. Dr. Janet also serves as a member of the American Association of Pharmaceutical Scientists, and she's also a member of the American Association of Nutritional Consultants, and she's created several health formulas now that are literally helping millions of people out there regain their health and wellness. And Dr. Janet, I want to get right into this. I mean, we're talking about pain today, and it always amazes me that, you know, we have the technology to put men on the moon and bring them back again.
7: We do.
6: And yet we can't seem to get a handle on pain relief. I mean, what's going on?
7: The last time I was here, it was estimated that 43 million Americans were dealing with pain in their bodies.
6: That's just astounding.
7: But now that number's doubled to an estimated 86 million American adults. And that's why I'm here today. I really want to talk to you about this epidemic.
6: Well, what kind of pain are we talking about here?
7: All the itises. Rheumatoid and osteoarthritis. Mm-hmm. We got the bursitis, the tendonitis. We have fibromyalgia, neck pain and low back pain, mm-hmm. hip pain, knee pain, joint pain. And of course, we have injuries, you know, mm-hmm. and we have the mm-hmm. weekend warrior type things too. Mm-hmm. And actually, Chris, there's over 100 different types of pain syndromes. But the real issue, Chris, is we're failing to get to the root cause of the pain.
6: What's causing this pain epidemic out there? I mean, what is going on?
7: It's just the day that we live in right now. We have more stress than ever before.
6: Yeah,
7: and
6: exactly.
7: That causes pain syndromes ultimately. But I can tell you that there is a real natural solution that can help you get to the root cause of that pain.
6: Mm-hmm.
7: I created my glucosamine cream to take that cream, apply it exactly to where it hurts, mm-hmm. rub it in. It goes in instantly. Because I wanted to give targeted relief immediately.
6: Okay,
7: so,
6: all right.
7: If you're in pain, you want relief now.
6: Exactly. Well, how fast does your formula work?
7: Within 15 minutes.
6: Really?
7: 15 minutes. It's worked for me, my family, and hundreds of thousands of other people.
6: Now, for someone that may be interested in considering your glucosamine cream, I mean, what can it really do for you?
7: Okay, first of all, in 15 minutes, you're going to see reduced pain.
6: Okay.
7: And it's going to help your body to lower inflammation. And with the inflammation lowered, you're mm-hmm. going to repair and rebuild your joints. That's going to in turn restore flexibility and mobility. You'll see daily you'll begin to regain your life. You're going to play with your children and grandchildren again. You can get on the floor and get back up off the floor. You can exercise.
6: Right.
7: You can lose weight.
6: Right.
7: You're going to get around with more ease and comfort. And sleep, very importantly, if you can start to sleep again, because I know from personal experience that if you're in pain, you can't sleep. And mm-hmm. that's very important mm-hmm. when it comes to repairing, regenerating, and reclaiming your life.
6: And people out there are using your formula and getting these benefits?
7: Absolutely, they are, Chris. I hear it every single day. As a matter of fact, I have a few emails and letters that I brought with me, if you have a moment to hear a couple
6: sure,
7: of them.
6: Sure, sure.
7: This is one from Henry from Ohio. He says, I've been suffering from rheumatoid arthritis for many, many years. I'm 77 years old.
6: Hmm.
7: I've been using Celebrex and Vioxx and other medications, but never had favorable results. I decided to order your glucosamine cream and have been very pleased with the results. I am now pain-free, for which I thank you.
6: Hmm.
7: I also have an email quickly from Florence from Hollywood who wrote, it's a miracle. I'm back to working in my yard and riding my bike thanks to you. So those are just little things that I've gotten, but there are hundreds to back those up. So there is a natural way to do this, and through the course of the show, we're going to give the listeners some real help.
6: Folks, I want to take a moment here to let you listeners know that if you want to try Dr. Jammet's Extra Strength Glucosamine Pain Relief Formula, there's a special toll-free number to call. 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Okay, well, if you're just joining us, we've been talking with Dr. Janet McCarroll. She's a natural health expert. She's also an expert in dealing with pain, pain relief. But we've been talking about how pain has a devastating effect on our overall health, and now how her glucosamine cream, this is a natural solution, is a way to really get to the, the root cause.
7: That's right.
6: Of pain in the body. Before we get into that, Dr. Janet, I'm going to ask you, I know this is hard for you because this is emotional, but I think it's important for people to understand how you got to where you are today or why, what's driving right. you. And if you could share that sure. story, I'd sure
7: well,
6: appreciate it.
7: Well, it was birthed out of a lot of personal pain and pain that my husband had years ago. He had severe osteoarthritis throughout his body. At the same time, I had fibromyalgia.
6: Right.
7: So I was really on a quest to find something all natural to help him have a better quality of life and for myself as well. I mean, I had to function and raise three children during that time.
6: Well, let's talk a little bit about what's in your glucosamine cream.
7: Well, I did a lot of research on glucosamine. I knew how good it was. So I came across the fact that emu oil is a powerful natural anti-inflammatory and can carry most any ingredient right through your skin and deliver relief to your area of pain.
6: Okay.
7: So I took emu oil and glucosamine. I used boswellia, which is an Indian herb that's an anti-inflammatory.
6: Okay.
7: Bromelain, that's an enzyme known to be an anti-inflammatory.
6: Okay.
7: MSM, a natural organic sulfur, that is also just as important as glucosamine in rebuilding and repairing our joints.
6: Yeah.
7: And so I put that all together in a cream that actually has no odor. It's greaseless. It doesn't freeze the pain. It doesn't burn the pain. It doesn't irritate your skin. Goes in 15 minutes later, you have relief. And so that's why I'm here, to share what I know and share what I have.
6: Right.
7: Because it works.
6: And I have this here, by the way, folks. Glucosamine cream, it comes in a plastic dispenser that has a pump top on it.
7: It's a pump and it's metered. You'll need 1 to 2 pumps, depending on the area of pain, of inflammation.
6: Right.
7: If it's sanitary, you know, no contamination, so you don't have to worry about it becoming rancid.
6: Okay. Now, in terms of this getting into your body, then, you're talking about a couple things right here. Not only relieving the pain, but also
7: rebuilding.
6: The rebuilding part. So how does that work?
7: Once you apply the cream to that area that you're going to target, okay, you get the inflammation to go down and the body heals itself. The body heals itself provided you give it the raw materials it needs. I'm giving you what you need for your body to take over and do the job it was meant to do, and that's heal.
6: Okay. And this is safe. You did nothing that you have to worry about here?
7: You don't have to worry about a thing. If you're taking drugs for pain, it won't conflict with that at all. None of these ingredients
6: do. Okay, I was
7: going to
6: ask that. Okay. So what is then a realistic expectation? If somebody calls today and wants to try your glucosamine cream, what would you tell them?
7: I would say within the first 15 minutes, you're going to notice that your pain is greatly reduced or even eliminated.
6: Okay.
7: And then over time, you're going to rebuild and repair your joints with that inflammation being taken down. That's going to restore flexibility and mobility. And sleep, I mean, if you can sleep again, that's where our bodies get all of our recuperative, regenerative ability to heal. And then with that being taken care of, all the things that you love to do, you can start doing again, traveling, exercising, so you can lose weight.
6: Right.
7: You can socialize with family and friends. You can be the life of the party.
6: Yeah. Pain really changes who you are because of all of these other things you
7: That's
6: just
7: right.
6: can't do, or it's very difficult to deal with in terms of living a normal life.
7: That's
6: or trying
7: right.
6: to live
7: well,
6: a normal
7: life. Well, you can't.
6: Life.
7: You're right. You can't live a normal life anymore.
6: Right.
7: Your life is changed forever until you get this thing taken care of, and you can.
6: Yeah. And you've got people out there that are already getting great results, right?
7: I brought some more emails and letters if you'd like to hear them.
6: Sure.
7: Okay. Let's see. Chris, here's one from Beverly from California. I would love for you to know how happy I am with your product. My feet and legs are usually in pain from being overweight and on my feet all day. At night, I can hardly get to sleep from the pain. I discovered by applying glucosamine to the painful areas, I'm able to get a good night's sleep. Thank you so much for making this possible. Here's one more, Chris, from Darlene from Pittsburgh, Pennsylvania. It's a miracle in a tube that truly does take away the pain. It works as nothing else I've ever tried. It worked quickly and eliminated all of the pain.
6: Are these kinds of responses unusual?
7: No.
6: Really?
7: They're the usual.
6: Really?
7: They're the usual. I mean, I must say that it does my heart good to hear these things because I know what it's like to suffer and I know what it's like to get relief. And every time, you know, I get one of these emails or these letters, it just confirms it. Hundreds of thousands of people have used my cream with great results.
6: That's great. Mm-hmm. All right, folks, I want to take a moment here to let you listeners know that if you want to try Dr. Janet's Extra Strength Glucosamine Pain Relief Formula, there's a special toll-free number to call. 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So what do you think, folks? This is pretty interesting, isn't it? Pain obviously is something that is a huge epidemic in this country. I don't think there's many of us, or any of us for that matter, that has not experienced pain from time to time, or maybe it's more serious, more chronic, and looking for a real solution here, understanding that perhaps the pharmaceutical approach is now we know is not the best approach at this point because there are so many side effects associated with these drugs out there.
7: That's right.
6: But looking at it from a natural standpoint, and Dr. Janet's glucosamine cream maybe make some sense here. I mean, this is again, putting back into your body. We do seem to discover time and time again that when you give your body what it needs, it knows what to do with it.
7: It
6: knows how to fix the problem. It's only if it doesn't get those things
7: right. That
6: you continue to have the problem. And again, we've been talking about Dr. Janet's glucosamine cream, and this is a number of ingredients that you put together.
7: Right.
6: And is this good for any type of pain?
7: If you have pain of any kind, it's going to make a difference. I mean, I don't care how extreme it is and how minimal it is. It's going to give you relief. Now, if it's more extreme, of course, it may take a little longer. Mm-hmm. If you can take your pain from a 10 to a 5 and on down the line with continued use, well, I'm telling you, that's very doable.
6: Yeah.
7: So this is really exciting to be able to share this with you.
6: Yeah. again, I think one of the things that is important for people to understand, because mm-hmm. it's very unique, this is a cream.
7: Yes.
6: This is not a supplement. Yet
7: no.
6: There are lots of supplements out there.
7: Uh-huh.
6: And what do you tell someone that comes into your office and says, well, mm-hmm. Dr. Janet, you know, I've tried this, I've tried that, I've tried this, I've tried all of
7: right.
6: these things, and it did not
7: right.
6: work. So therefore, the natural approach doesn't work.
7: First of all, for glucosamine, or MSM for that matter, it takes 90 days for them to notice something, if in fact they're going to notice anything, because they may not be breaking down and absorbing
6: this
7: and utilizing
6: if
7: you're taking it orally.
6: Mm-hmm.
7: And after 3 months, people give up. People in pain, they want relief and they want it now.
6: Right.
7: And that's
6: right.
7: why I developed this cream. Again, 15 minutes. And I am telling you, you'll notice that it's going to the good.
6: Mm-hmm.
7: And so I just give you a challenge, you know, try it. You have nothing to lose.
6: Okay, again, we're talking about Dr. Janet's glucosamine cream here. And Dr. Janet, I mean, somebody calls today, gets your cream and tries it. What should they expect, realistically?
7: Within the first 15 minutes, as you use the cream, you'll notice the pain diminishes. And just as slowly as you got out of life,
6: mm-hmm.
7: you'll start to see yourself come back into life, and you'll see you'll want to call people again. You'll want to talk on the phone. You know, you'll want to go see your neighbors. You'll
6: mm-hmm.
7: want to go
6: mm-hmm.
7: take your kids to the park. You'll want to walk your dog again.
6: Yeah.
7: You'll want to do all these things.
6: I think it's just simple things. You'll wash the car.
7: The things other people take for granted.
6: Right, right.
7: You'll be
6: right.
7: able to do.
6: Right. But on the other hand, people want to know that mm-hmm. This is not just you saying this. They want to know that other people out there have been in their situations and
7: right.
6: have gotten results.
7: Well, I have letters and emails from people all over the country. Does my heart good,
6: yeah.
7: you know, to hear back. I have an email from Kay from New York. She says, I have arthritis in too many places and recently broke my right wrist. All these aches and pains are lessened within a few minutes of using the glucosamine cream. Your dispenser is easy to use and was especially appreciated when my wrist wasn't working very well. I will not be without this product.
6: Hmm.
7: Here's one more.

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2: 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Okay, well, this has been really, really enlightening. We've been talking about pain, which unfortunately is a difficult subject for so many people. And we've been talking about Dr. Janet's glucosamine cream, which contains proven pain-fighting ingredients that not only help to reduce or even eliminate your pain, but also help to rebuild. And
3: that's
2: that's so important. There is an opportunity here to get on a path back to ultimate health.
3: You know, with pain, you have this what if thinking. What if this isn't going to get better? Am I going to wind up in a wheelchair?
2: Yeah.
3: What do I have? Is this terminal? Is this going to take me out? What's going to happen to my family?
2: Right.
3: What's going to happen to my job? So this is what America is going through. And the stress only perpetuates the pain syndrome.
2: Mm-hmm.
3: And so I'm here to tell you that help is on its way. It's time to take charge. Be proactive. Pick up the phone and try this.
2: So your glucosamine cream is all natural.
3: All natural.
2: And you just rub this right in the area
3: of
2: pain.
3: Put it right where it hurts.
2: Doesn't stink.
3: No
2: smell.
3: Not greasy. Won't ruin your clothes.
2: And this is safe. You don't have to worry about interactions.
3: No.
2: Nothing
3: not
2: to be concerned
3: at all.
2: About there. I meant to ask you, is this something that you can continue to use or should continue to use after, you know, let's say that you don't have pain anymore, but
3: keep
2: you still
3: replenishing.
2: If it happened once,
3: it can happen again.
2: Yeah.
3: So you want to keep replenishing all those building blocks that help us remain flexible.
2: Right.
3: So
2: right.
3: There you have it. It works. It works. I'm living proof. So.
2: And what should you notice when you start using it?
3: More flexibility, less pain. You'll have more mobility. You're going to sleep better.
2: Mm-hmm.
3: You're going to get back into life.
2: Mm-hmm.
3: You know, it's funny. I have people tell me the first and second day they use it. They go, you know, I have a feeling for the first time that my well-being's returning.
2: Mm-hmm.
3: I'm going to be all right.
2: Yeah. And there are literally thousands of people that have benefited already.
3: Absolutely. We know that for a fact. The letters don't stop coming in. So
2: well, can you share a few more with us?
3: Sure. Let's see. I brought some more with me here. We've got Pam from Douglasville, Georgia. She says, my finger swelled and my doctor said it was carpal tunnel syndrome. And I couldn't get any relief, so I rubbed a glucosamine cream on my fingers and hand, and the pain was instantly gone. I keep this by my bed, in my purse, and at my workstation. Thank you, Dr. Janet. And Agnes sent this letter. I knit for hours at a time. It takes all the oil from my skin, and my hands were so bad that they were cracked, bleeding, and very itchy. Plus, my hands hurt a lot, too, sometimes waking me up at night. I would use your glucosamine cream on my hands, and I'd have to tell you that it's better than any hand cream or lotions. Plus, the aching and pain have faded, and my hands have never been so smooth. Emu oil also is an incredible skin conditioner. So that's a side benefit, too.
2: Yeah.
3: So, you know, there's just all kinds of things as the testimonies keep pouring in.
2: Yeah.
3: So.
2: Well, Dr. Janet, unfortunately, we're about out of time here. Any final words of encouragement you want to leave with our listeners today?
3: Yes, absolutely, Chris. You know, pain, it can be your friend because

0: it alerts you to take action. But pain becomes your enemy when you fail to take action. And that's what the show is all about. I want to encourage you to become proactive and go to the root cause of your pain. Mm-hmm. 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
1: 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And be sure to join us again next week for another great show. I'm Chris McKay. Have a great day, everybody.
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3: How often do you stop to wonder whether you should share something that's revealing, maybe even embarrassing, with a partner, a friend, or even your boss? In her new book called Revealing, The Underrated Power of Oversharing, behavioral scientist Leslie John says doing just that can help you deepen relationships that are vital to your life. We need people to trust us in order to get things like love, friendship, and career success. That's what she told us. When you make yourself vulnerable by revealing something sensitive, it does make other people trust you. In turn, when you ask someone to reveal something about themselves, showing that interest will generally lead someone to like you more. Why? Because people like to be asked about themselves, she says. It also signals that they are discriminating and choosy, but in a good way. I'm Dr. Sanjay Gupta, helping you live a better life.
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5: Hello and welcome to another edition of Discoveries in Health. I'm your host, Chris McKay, and I'm really glad you're with me today because today we're going to be talking about an issue that affects each and every one of us, and that's stress. And believe it or not, whether it's job stress, financial stress, family stress, or even the little things that we're told not to stress about, any form of stress takes a serious physical toll on your body. But don't worry, because there is something you can do about your stress. And joining me today on the phone is Dr. Michael Pincus. And Dr. Pincus is going to talk about stress and give us some great information on things that we can do to reduce or even eliminate the negative effects that daily stress has on our bodies. For those of you that may not know Dr. Pincus, he is a nationally recognized authority on natural and alternative health. He's worked with top Hollywood celebrities, professional and Olympic athletes, and he continues to be involved in the latest research into today's top health concerns. And Dr. Pincus, thanks so much for being with us today.
6: Thanks, Chris. Great to be with you.
5: So let's get right into this whole stress issue. You know, stress is such a normal part of our daily routine these days, but why should we all be concerned about it? And more specifically, what's going on in our bodies and what are the warning signs that we should be looking for?
6: Well, you know, there's two ways to look at stress. One is what we call mental stress, and the other is how stress affects your body. As a doctor, I'm more interested in how it affects your body.
7: Sure.
6: So the way stress affects the body is this. When a person's under stress, the body transposes the stress into tension.
7: Okay.
6: And your muscles end up contracting. And everyone feels that in their upper back and neck. You feel the tightness.
7: Right.
6: As a doctor, I'm more concerned about the muscles that you don't feel, such as the muscles in the arteries.
7: Oh, okay.
6: That tighten up. And the muscles, the heart is a giant muscle.
7: Oh, right.
6: And the muscles in and around your digestive tract.
7: Mm-hmm.
6: Because these are the things that are resulting in heart disease, digestive difficulties. And I want to talk a little bit in your show today about nutrition, because there are two nutrients that completely handle the body in terms of stress.
7: Okay.
6: Now, according to the research that I've been involved with, it's as simple as calcium and magnesium.
7: Calcium and magnesium.
6: Right.
7: Okay.
6: When you're deficient in calcium and magnesium, a lot of things can happen. Calcium, magnesium, for example, is needed in order to go to sleep at night. And how many people do you know they just don't sleep well? You wake up tired, your body hurts more, pretty soon it starts to wear you down, and pretty soon you get sick and you have a condition. But people are suffering from pain and osteoporosis and fibromyalgia and cramps in their legs and weird illnesses. So there's something wrong with this picture. And it has to do with not how much calcium someone's taking in their diet or how many calcium supplements or how many antacids you chew. It has to do with simple absorption. Is that calcium getting absorbed into your body?
7: With calcium being something to deal with stress, isn't calcium for building bones?
6: Well, yes. Okay.
7: Yeah.
6: And it does build your teeth. But you see, 1% of the calcium actually circulates in your blood.
8: So when that 1% starts to drop, it could affect your heart, your brain, your kidneys, your organs, and your body shuts down. It actually dies.
7: Wow.
6: And so 1% of the calcium always has to be in your system. And there's two sources of calcium. One is in the diet.
7: Yeah.
6: And two is from the bones themselves.
7: The body will absorb it back from the bones if it needs it?
6: That's right.
7: I see.
6: And what you just discussed right now leads to one of the major causes of a condition that's affecting 25 million Americans right now, which is called osteoporosis.
7: Right.
6: Which is a weakening of the bone.
7: Now, and that's due to the body deriving the calcium from the bones instead of from nutrition.
6: Yep.
7: Okay.
6: And so what we have to do is we have to find a way to put calcium back in the diet. Now, you think that would be really easy.
7: Sure, just drink milk.
6: Just drink milk or, you know, eat a lot of green leafy vegetables and that sort of thing. But first of all, people don't do that.
7: Right.
6: And second of all, the quality of the calcium that comes from our diet has been decreasing in the last 50 years.
7: Really?
6: Yeah, because things like pasteurization, foods are irradiated, the calcium is leached from the soil.
8: And people are taking medications that block it. So
6: the actual calcium is not being absorbed in the body.
7: Okay.
6: And then you see people taking Tums and calcium supplements, you know, they buy at the health food store or drugstore.
7: Right, right.
6: But these calciums don't absorb in the body.
7: That's interesting.
6: For a couple reasons.
9: One, when you take an antacid that has the calcium in it, like a Tums, first of all, calcium does not absorb in the body unless it's in an acidic environment. But see, what happens when you take a Tum? It's an antacid.
7: Oh, okay.
9: So even if you're getting calcium in the antacid itself, it's not being absorbed.
7: I see, because it has to be in an acid environment for it to be absorbed.
9: Exactly.
7: Okay.
9: Now, we have a product called the CalMax formula. My CalMax formula is natural, and the difference is that it's a powder. And what happens is you put in hot water, and you mix it up, and you drink it down. So it's in a liquid instead of a pill, and it absorbs into your system.
7: Wow. So that solves that problem then.
9: Well, yeah, because when calcium and magnesium are in a liquid state, it absorbs 10 times better than in any other state.
7: Wow. That's great. Matter of fact, yes, I'm reading the can right now. It says a fast-absorbing calcium and magnesium beverage powder.
9: Well, it comes down to absorption. One of the ways to tell if you're not absorbing calcium is take a look at what drugs you're taking. Are you on high blood pressure medication? Do you need something for your kidneys? Are you on pain medications? Do you need sleeping pills? If the calcium and especially the magnesium is being absorbed, you're not going to suffer from all these things. My CalMax formula does absorb incredibly in the body. The thing is that when you take my CalMax formula, it's not like, well, will I feel better? I have thousands of people writing me and say, Dr. Pincus, I can't believe it. 30 minutes after I took the CalMax, the pain in my wrist went away, or I was able to sleep for the first time in years. I mean, this is really amazing.
1: 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And folks, this book is packed with vital information about why your calcium needs change with age, calcium's role in cardiovascular health, osteoporosis, diabetes, depression, fatigue. 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
9: Oh, yeah. And Chris, listen, I'd like to do something very special for the listeners today, so I'm going to give away an extra free bottle of my CalMax formula to the first 100 callers.
1: 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If you're just joining us, I've got Dr. Michael Pincus on the phone today, and we're talking about something that we're all too familiar with these days, and that's stress. And we're finding out about the damage that everyday stress can do to our bodies, the warning signs that we should be aware of, and what we can do to alleviate and even eliminate the effects of stress. And Dr. Pincus, you were talking earlier about calcium and magnesium and how we need these nutrients in our bodies to fight the effects of stress, and how your CalMax formula can help us in this battle against stress. I'd like to talk for a minute about how the magnesium factors in. I mean, I'm starting to understand about the calcium, but what does magnesium do?
9: Well, we're talking about stress, and we're talking about stress affects the body. And
10: First of all, in order to function at all, your body needs magnesium. It's probably, of all the vitamins I could list, magnesium is probably the most important vitamin on the planet right now.
7: I've not heard a whole lot about magnesium. I mean, why is magnesium so important?
10: There's over 325 biochemical reactions that magnesium is involved with. It's almost like a hormone.
7: Wow.
10: And, for example, with low levels of magnesium, your heart won't beat.
7: Ooh.
10: Very important factor in life.
7: Yeah,
10: right?
7: Yeah, I would say so.
10: Yeah, in fact, let me just read a list of some of the conditions associated with magnesium deficiencies.
7: Okay.
10: You have attention deficit disorder, Alzheimer's, anxiety, asthma, autism, chronic fatigue syndrome, congestive heart disease, constipation, diabetes, fibromyalgia, high blood pressure, insomnia, migraine headaches, multiple sclerosis, muscle cramps, Parkinson's, osteoporosis, and the list just goes on and on and on.
7: And this is associated with a lack of magnesium in the body?
10: Simply a lack of magnesium.
7: Holy cow.
10: So it's nothing to really mess around with. Now what happens is this. You need the magnesium in your body in order for the calcium to be absorbed.
7: Oh, so it's a necessary thing in order to get the first component, which is calcium.
10: That's right. They work in combination with each other. Now, there's many more practical applications of this CalMax formula.
7: Mm-hmm.
10: First of all, like I said, you drink it, so it gets into your system.
7: Okay.
10: And one of the first things we use it for in our clinic is for people who are under a lot of stress and they can't sleep well at night. It works better than anything I've ever seen for people that have trouble sleeping.
7: Really?
10: Because it relaxes your body, and you actually feel the relaxation after you drink the a cup of the CalMax formula.
7: Hmm. Interesting.
10: Now, the other thing that it's really, really good for are people who are in pain.
7: Okay.
10: And I have a whole bunch of stories to tell you and case studies of people actually taking the CalMax formula and getting rid of pain. And this is including arthritic-type pain, fibromyalgia, which is a form of arthritis, back pain, muscle spasms, migraine headaches. There's a whole category of areas I'd like to discuss with you.
7: Wow, that's fantastic. Some of those things that you've named seem to be age-related or things that we experience as we grow older. Is there a link there?
10: Yeah, there's a vicious circle that I'd like to discuss. What happens is that when a person has a magnesium deficiency, specifically mm-hmm. magnesium, they don't absorb their foods well. And so they go into what we call malabsorption syndrome,
7: okay.
10: which millions and millions of Americans have. And it's not like you feel sick or, you know, this or that. You might be, over time, just starting to feel more tired and tired and tired.
7: Mm-hmm.
10: And that's just a real gradual over time type of thing. And a lot of people justify that they're getting old and they just need more rest or whatever.
7: Right, that's what I would think.
10: Now what happens is that when you get less absorption, you actually increase the deficiency in your system of magnesium.
7: Wow.
10: And that starts to take the calcium out of the bones. You start getting bone loss. You start getting muscle loss because it also reduces the muscle mass. And pretty soon, before you know it, you are feeling old.
7: Yeah.
10: And your body's actually starting to manifest it.
7: Wow. All due to a simple lack of these nutrients.
10: Calcium, magnesium. Now, let me tell you, and it is simple. The problem in being a doctor and a researcher is how do you get this into the system? The formula we have, the CalMax formula, is so fantastic because it's in a powdered form. You take hot water and you put it in a cup, take a teaspoon of this powder and mix it in.
7: Yeah.
10: And you drink this cup down.
7: That's great. Well,
10: the absorption rate is really incredible because it actually goes right into your bloodstream.
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5: Well, if you're just joining us, I've got Dr. Michael Pincus on the phone today, and he's telling us about stress and how important it is to ensure that you've got the proper nutrients in your system, specifically calcium and magnesium, and how much of an impact that has on our overall health. So I guess one of the things that people should really be aware of is, because this isn't an instant thing that triggers you to say, oh, I'm sick, but you know, instead happens gradually over time, it's very possible that people might not even be aware that there is a deficiency of calcium and magnesium in their body.
10: Well, that's the thing, is that deficiencies are not like, you know, a water main breaking where you have a real noticeable thing. Deficiencies
1: right.
10: are little drips, little leaks here and there. And so what we have is a cumulative effect where a person starts to go downhill just a little bit at a time.
1: Yeah.
10: To the point where they don't realize how bad they've actually gotten before it's too late.
1: Hmm.
7: Dr. Pincus, you had mentioned insomnia. We talked about that a little bit. What about back pain?
10: Calcium magnesium is excellent for back pain because the calcium goes into the muscles.
1: Mm-hmm.
10: The magnesium actually helps the transmitters in the nerve. And when you take this CalMax formula, many times it will calm your back pain.
7: Wow.
10: I know I a couple years ago, I herniated a disc in my back.
1: Mm-hmm.
10: And I was trying everything, and I took out the CalMax formula, and I drank it, and I couldn't believe the difference. Within about a half hour, I was functional again.
1: Hmm.
10: Now, it wasn't completely gone, but I drank it over a 10-day period,
7: yeah.
10: and it completely alleviated the problem.
7: Now, what about heart disease?
10: Well, heart disease is something you have to watch out for, both dietarily and going down the genetic line.
7: Yeah.
10: And if anyone has any history of heart disease or you've even had bypass surgery, you should be on this CalMax formula. And I can't say that without enough emphasis, because it's something that will completely give you a new lease on life.
7: Isn't that amazing? We had talked about arthritis. What about joint pain?
10: Well, the arthritic joints really respond to this. And I recently gave a can of this to a lady who was suffering from fibromyalgia, where she was having pain in just about every joint in her body.
1: Mm-hmm.
10: It could be in her knee, it could be in her neck, it could be in her elbow. And I gave it to her 1 week, and I saw her the next week, and I swear, Chris, I did not recognize her.
7: Really?
10: Just as a lady that was 64 years old, and the first time I saw her, she looked like she was 84 years old, and the week later, she was bright, she had a beautiful smile, her eyes were gleaming, and I honestly had to ask my wife who this lady was, and sure enough, she was the one who took a week of the formula, the CalMax formula, and she said she got a really good week of sleep for the first time in years.
7: Wow.
10: And that her pain was much better, and she ordered 3 more cans for me.
7: Wow.
10: And she was giving it out to her friends.
7: That's amazing.
10: And when I use this with the professional athletes, I'm a doctor for the U.S. Olympic team, and I had a number of athletes using this before their events so they could sleep well, and they'd wake up and their muscles were in real relaxed shape.
7: Wow. You really wouldn't think that such a small component of your normal diet can make such a profound impact over the way that you feel.
10: Well, see, what's happened, Chris, is that in the last 50 years, the American diet has greatly changed, and the nutrition has greatly changed.
7: Mm-hmm.
10: And add to that the medications. Many people are on blood pressure medications or anti-anxiety drugs or heart medications, and many of these things also block the absorption of calcium and magnesium in the system.
7: Wow.
10: So the very drugs that are treating the conditions that your body is experiencing, because it's deficient in calcium and magnesium, it's also blocking further absorption.
7: Isn't that something?
10: So it's really a rat race out
7: there. Yeah, it sounds like it's a vicious circle.
10: It sure is, and what are you going to do? So, my formula is try the things that are simple first.
7: Yeah.
10: You have nothing to lose. This is not going to hurt you. Put it that way.
7: Yeah.
10: You have nothing to lose.
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11: 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If you just tuned in, we're talking with Dr. Michael Pincus about stress and the negative effects that everyday stress has on your body, whether it's job stress, financial stress, family stress. Any form of stress takes a serious physical toll on your body. And Dr. Pincus, you were talking about how your CalMax formula can help us in this battle against stress. And I guess this is something everyone should be aware of, whether you're 24 or 94.
10: Well, I've used it for many, many years as a younger person, and now as I'm aging as well, I use this, and it definitely helps me sleep better.
7: Mm-hmm.
10: It helps control the stress of the workaday world, and many people will just be amazed how this actually works, because our formula has a chemical reaction that occurs before you actually ingest it.
7: Mm-hmm.
10: CalMax is pre-dissolved. It doesn't get lodged in your system. And so what happens is that when people drink the CalMax, it's like an infusion into your body. It's like, whoa, it's like decompressing. And so people who are in pain, they take the CalMax, the calcium magnesium gets into the muscles, and it starts to relax it.
11: Dr. Pincus, you talked earlier about how stress affects your energy, and I'd like you to elaborate a little bit more on that subject, if you would. I mean, does stress really affect our energy levels?
10: Good question. Because energy is like the biggest thing right now, like people, chronic fatigue syndrome, PMS, and fibromyalgia. It's like wiping people out. And that's the key to low energy, is a lot of it's caused by pain, feeling old, your joints don't move well. This kind of wipes you out.
9: It drains your energy, and then you get tired and you go to sleep. Guess what? You don't sleep. Now, I'm telling you, like, common scenarios due to a lack of calcium and magnesium in your system. When you have the Calmax, and the first thing that happens, you take it 20 minutes before you go to bed, you get a good night's sleep, and you wake up feeling refreshed, and your energy comes back.
11: Is Calmax safe? 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
9: Calmax has never, ever been shown to interact poorly with any medication. 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And, you know, our formula doesn't contain sugar, which is in a lot of calcium products, wheat, soy, gluten, lactose, or anything that people are trying to avoid. Calmax doesn't have any of that. But you see, the point is that if you're a person who's a diabetic, you're on high blood pressure, you've had bypass surgery, guess what? 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
7: Dr. Pincus, unfortunately, we're about out of time. 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I mean, who can really benefit from this?
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7: Yeah.
10: But if you're someone who's more of a senior citizen, or if you're someone who can't sleep well, or you're experiencing a lot of muscle cramps, a lot of aching in your body, this is an absolute. 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
13: From ABC News, I'm Wayne Cabot. Out-of-control fires have 5,000 families out of their homes in eastern Washington state. Wildfires in central California and the Sierra Nevada have PG&E's Jeff Smith talking about cutting power.
14: Sometimes we need to de-energize our lines so firefighters can get into the areas that they need to in order to fight the fire, or just making sure that we, you know, protect our infrastructure so we can keep the power on for folks.
13: Ohio Senator Bernie Moreno says his former son-in-law, Ohio Representative Max Miller, who's up for re-election, is mentally unfit and should quit Congress now. The senator's daughter says Miller was physically violent during their marriage and divorce. Her father says that he holds his breath every minute Miller has custody of his granddaughter. Miller says,
15: I have never abused our daughter.
13: And says the senator is being political. Former Trump press secretary Stephanie Grisham also accuses Miller of being abusive. Iran says it convinced American Gulf allies to dissuade President Trump from a new bombing campaign. And now says it's speaking with Oman about the Strait of Hormuz. Unclear if Iran is conducting cyber warfare and attacks on U.S. water systems in the past week. ABC News senior investigative correspondent Aaron Katursky.
16: Security and intelligence officials have been warning this is exactly how Iran would retaliate, that Iran poses just this kind of threat, not only to water systems, but to other critical infrastructures. But the priority now is safeguarding the water supply as the war in Iran is well into its sixth month.
13: These attacks have involved water systems that plants use to remotely control their equipment. More than 30 attacks in Minnesota alone. Other states also reporting attacks. An explosion in central Moscow this weekend. 5 people have been killed. Russian officials are calling it terrorism. 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
20: 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This is a show that's all about real estate, current events, real estate law. I'm a title attorney. I've been in practice here in Middle Tennessee for about 20 years and so happy to be with you guys this Sunday where we air every single week from 5 to 6 p.m. And on today's program, I want to start with a story that took about 5 years to finish. It began as a $600,000 land deal right here in Davidson County, Tennessee, and it ended a few weeks ago in the Tennessee Court of Appeals. I was in that file. My name is in that opinion. And here's where we're headed today. That 5-year deal, the paperwork, the lesson inside of it, it's all so important for my listeners to heed the advice that I am about to share. So the tax law that blew it up, called FRPTA. So there's two other laws that people will oftentimes confuse FRPTA with. That one is a brand new law. It's a federal law about who's allowed to buy the house next door to you. And the best news of the hour is why the smartest money in the entire world wants exactly what you can buy. Well, let's get to work on today's program. In January 2021, 4 family members who were living in Iraq and the UAE were my clients at the title company. It's called Hollingshead Title and Escrow. We handle real estate and residential closings in Tennessee, Kentucky, and in Georgia. We've closed, 20,000 plus transactions over the years and just so blessed to serve a number of amazing clients and help so many families here in Middle Tennessee. So because of that, I just kind of know the rules off the top of my head a little bit. And I knew, anytime we're working with clients who are actually from another country and they're actually living in that country, they're not residing here in the United States. There are some little tricky things that we've got to take a look at. In this case, they ended up owning a piece of land. That land they put under contract with a builder. A builder is called JRS Development. Now, this is a public case, JRS Development versus Jawad, and you can read it yourself. Basically, the land had some problems. There were some sinkholes, geotechnical issues. So the parties amended that contract 3 different times. They ended up having to push that closing off to September 30th, 2021, and they were closing with me. Now, here's the wrinkle. The broker put electronic signatures on those amendments for the sellers. And he did so because the sellers were actually not residing here in the United States. And it was, you know, height of the real estate season and COVID at the time. Well, the court later found that they actually had not authorized him in the moment. So even though they were on the screen and they were doing kind of like a WhatsApp video chat, because the IP address for the, quote, electronic signatures related back to his property in Tennessee and not to the UAE or Iraq, the court ruled that they actually did not authorize those signatures in that moment. Now, you might think that that's where the case is going to end. It did not. Because the sellers found out afterward and went along with it, their representative had approved the amended contract once he had it in hand. In his own words, basically from a WhatsApp message, he said, "Good job, go ahead, and everything will be fine." Well, the law calls that ratification. If someone signs your name without permission and you accept the deal anyways, knowing the facts, you are bound as if you signed it yourself. You ratify the signature later. So the contract was considered good. Well, then the second problem hit. As the closing approached, my office had reminded the sellers that federal law required a 15% withholding. The 15% of the purchase price must be withheld for the IRS. It's called a statute called FERPTA, which is in our whole next segment. But anyways, they understood and they had signed the contract agreeing to pay the 15% ahead of time. They understood that it was going to come off the top and they refused. They stopped cooperating with the closing. We had sent a power of attorney paperwork to them so that a sister could sign it for them, made arrangements for them to visit embassies, to make travel arrangements so that they could have this power of attorney signed. Well, it never came back to our office. So without those signed documents, I couldn't close. I testified to this directly in the court. I said that we could not issue a title insurance policy without the original executed power of attorney. We needed to have a completed document such as the closing papers, the wire authorization, the W-7, et cetera, et cetera. None of this paperwork had ever been completed. So because of this, I could not send any of the information to the buyer side for them to complete their side of the transaction. The seller simply had not proceeded with the closing. Well, now think about it. If you have to send me an original power of attorney document and you're located in another country, you're probably going to need to have that document shipped to us at least a couple of days prior to the closing. I mean, it's really hard from the UAE, from Iraq, to have a document shipped priority overnight. It's probably going to take 2 to 3 days for that to circle halfway around the world. Well, as the closing approached, it became clear that those documents were not being shipped. We did the FedEx tracking, and we knew that they were not shipping those documents. They never delivered to us copies of the W-7. They never sent us anything about their wire instructions, their information intake forms, nothing. So as far as we were concerned, on their side of the closing, we had nothing to close. I mean, we have to do our own underwriting and our own due diligence at the title company. So the buyer was basically never told where to send money because there was really nowhere legally for the money to go. After the closing date had come and gone, the buyer sued to force the sale. This is called an action for specific performance. They were going to file and force the seller to perform under the contract. That is not an available cause of action for every type of breach of contract, but for real estate transactions, it is. So here's my own recollection of the advice that I gave the buyer on that day, though. I said, go ahead and sign all the paperwork on your side. Go ahead and send the purchase price to the title company, because that way no one can ever say that the buyer failed to perform. If the buyer fails to perform their side of the closing, they can't very well sue the seller for failure to perform their side of the closing, right? Well, that didn't happen. I mean, and I get it, because nobody wants to wire $600,000 into a deal that's completely falling apart, right? But watch what it cost. They had to actually take this case all the way to the appellate court. That is a lot of money. We're talking about well over six figures in attorney's fees that the buyer had to pay out of pocket up front just to get this land that was worth $600,000. You may ask yourself, why would you, you know, fight for land that is only going to be purchased for $600,000? Why would you put well over six figures into attorney's fees, your time, your stress, your energy into something like that? It's such a distraction. Just let the $600,000 property go. Go find you another one. Well, the buyer was actually a land developer. They had actually overcome all of these problems, the land, the sinkholes, all the things, and they were able to have that property subdivided and entitled to build homes on it. So even though they were only buying it for $600,000, the buyer had done a lot of work and made a lot of investments to actually improve the value of that property. If I had to guess, the real estate at that point was worth well over $1 million. Okay. So, you know, would you, you know, and you know, they felt that they were 100% correct on this and that they were willing to take a chance to spend that money in order to recover that land. And probably because they didn't have other plans that they had based on that project too. So basically, the seller's second argument was that because the buyer never tendered the money by the deadline, you know, that's a problem, you know, because they didn't pay for the land. So you can't say the seller has to give me the land when you never paid a purchase price for it. So at the end, the buyer won anyways, not only because the courts found that the seller's own refusal to sign made closing impossible, but because any tender of the funds would have been, in the court's own words, a, quote, exercise in futility. And yeah, because we knew that we did not have that power of attorney document. We have to have the original in our office in order to close. And we did not have that document in our office. It had not been shipped to us. When we walk into the office and we open the doors at 9 a.m., and we don't have the original power of attorney, and we don't even have any shipping tracking to show that had been shipped to us, then yeah, you know, we know that we're not going to have it in time for the closing. So why should the buyer have to tender money and walk through all those hoops? It doesn't really make any sense. That's why the court called it an exercise in futility. So the trial court actually awarded specific performance plus $91,000 in legal fees. The Court of Appeals affirmed everything. Love it. So almost 5 years has gone by. This contract should have closed in September of 2021. There was a two-day trial. A cyber investigator actually had to be hired to track IP addresses. There was a full appeal. The buyer still won. And the whole fight came down to a wire transfer that never happened. I wish that the buyer had followed my advice. They probably would have won without an appeal. But here is the lesson, and it is a hopeful one. The documented file is cheap, right? Making sure that you have what my good friend Jana Truman, she's a broker and owner of SVN Acel Commercial Real Estate. Amazing broker, incredible woman. I hope to have her back on the show sometime. But she basically calls it file hygiene. She's like, you need to have everything fully documented in that file. Because the thing is that a well-documented file is cheap, doesn't cost you anything but a little extra time and effort. But litigating over the absence of one is not cheap. I mean, notice what saved this deal. In my office, my own testimony about the documents that we required actually became proof of the utility. That's what the court relied on. So the discipline did not slow down the closing, because that's my discipline to say, hey, we absolutely must have this FRPTA tax paid. We don't have any way around it. I mean, what the sellers were saying is, unless she's going to provide an alternative, we are not going to close. And I'm like, I can't control the IRS. Like, I'm not going to be in violation of those regulations. You're not going to put me in jeopardy. I don't even know you. Why would I skirt around IRS regs for you, dude? Basically, my discipline to make sure that I had a straight file did not slow down the closing. What it did is it actually protected everybody when things went sideways. Because if I had not said, you have to have the original power of attorney in my office, you have to make sure that you have the FRPTA tax. I need a W-7 to prove that you have a taxpayer ID number. Like, gone through all of the underwriting steps and said, these are the things that I must have in my office. They would not have won. The buyer would not have won this case if we were not able to document every single bit of that to the trial court. You know, and it's like, I have this saying in my office where I say, who are you being nice to? When you do a favor for somebody to, like, you know, oh, well, we'll bend the rules for you here. We're going to do you a favor and bend the rules. Are you really doing that person a favor? Well, no. If that case ended up going all the way to the trial court and they lost that case because you couldn't paper, you know, exactly what it is that you needed to show to make sure that the trial court, everybody understood that you were doing everything right on your side and the other side is the one that failed, not you, then you're not being nice to your client by, quote, bending the rules. So this is how we work every single file. We must have verified wire instructions. We don't issue title policies unless all the T's are crossed and I's are dotted. You know, this is really just general information about this public court decision. I'm not giving you any legal advice about your specific transaction. If you're in a similar spot, definitely call your own attorney. And if you need anything from me, give me a call. I'm glad to, you know, help and review your transaction. It's 615-257-0565. That's 615-257-0565. When we come back from the break, we're going to talk about that 15%. And what happened and why that blew apart the deal. Don't go anywhere. We'll be right back.
2: A better life with Dr. Sanjay Gupta.
0: I don't know about you, but my social media feeds are flooded with lotions and potions and gadgets, all promising to unlock different components of longevity. But if you log off, take a step back from all the hype, you'll find that the actual keys to a longer, healthier life are hiding in plain sight. There are four of them. Number one, nutrition. The Mediterranean diet really is the gold standard. Number two, exercise. You should be getting 150 minutes of moderate intensity exercise or 75 minutes of vigorous intensity exercise every week, plus strength training and stretching. Number three, sleep. Sleep is when your body and your brain repair themselves. You should be getting 7 to 9 hours a night. And finally, number four, often gets forgotten, socialization. It's not a bonus. It's a necessity for a healthy life, finding a sense of community, purpose, and belonging. I'm Dr. Sanjay Gupta, helping you live a better life.
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2: Capital gains tax. We need it. We need the capital gains. It's not fair for Americans to pay it and then for foreigners to not pay it. That's not fair. So what Congress did is they built into this collection process into the closing. And what it does is require that the buyer, not the seller, the buyer must withhold 15% of the amount realized from the sale, and they are responsible for sending it to the IRS. Now, you'll notice what I said, the buyer has to pay the seller's withholding tax, all right? So as the title agent, and I'm representing the buyer here, the buyer doesn't have any idea what FRPTA is. They don't have any mechanism to collect and withhold taxes from the seller. No, that responsibility is going to fall on me as the title company. I'm going to tell you something. We do not cut corners, okay? But here's the thing is that if a seller is actually selling property that is under $350,000 and it's their personal residence, then they're only going to pay a 10% FRPTA tax, okay? In this case, it was 15 because it was land. A foreign seller without a social security number must file that W-7 because they have to obtain the tax ID number. So, you know, it's really important to understand like why that was important for my office in this closing transaction that we never got that paperwork because it absolutely impacted the buyer. So again, going back to who are you being nice to? Can't bend the rules. We got to protect people here. And so glad that we did in that situation. Well, FRPTA doesn't have anything to do with sanctions, terrorism, or national security at all. All right. What it's going to do is going to treat a seller from any country, Canada, Korea, Iraq, it doesn't matter. They're all going to be treated exactly the same. It's just a tax rule. All it is just making sure that the capital gains taxes is collected and then actually sent to the IRS, which again, that's what we want because we don't want Americans to have to pay their capital gains taxes and foreigners not. That's not fair. So, you know, this really brings up such an important question, which is how much of America is actually foreign owned? You know, smaller than most people think. And in most places, it's more concentrated than in other places. Add, for instance, in the year ending in March of 2025, foreign buyers bought $56 billion. That's billion with a B of U.S. homes. That is 2.5%. of the homes, just under 2% of the sales in the entire United States. NAR, the National Association of Realtors, in July 2025, they made clear that farmland is actually different. Foreign parties actually hold more farmland. It's about 3.5% of privately owned agricultural land, which this is really going to come as a surprise to everybody. It's not the countries that you assume. The top three countries that hold most agricultural land in the United States are Canada, the Netherlands, and Germany. That's amazing. Well, the real worry here is not the acreage of the land. It's like when the land is bought through a shell company, then nobody at the closing table can tell who's behind it. And Tennessee has really moved fast on that, okay? Because since 2024, the state has barred and prohibited certain foreign parties from buying agricultural land and foreign party controlled businesses from most real estate, period. There's actually built into the statute a 2-year divestiture requirement and criminal penalties that come along with it. I mean, it's unbelievable. This year, in fact, the covered country list was widened. It was actually made longer to match the Commerce Department's foreign adversaries list. Plus, there's a new law, which is Senator Frank Nicely Act. It's effective on July 1st, which bars prohibited parties from buying non-agricultural land, homes, and commercial property included. And it closes the loophole of closing it through a trustee. I mean, isn't that amazing? Now, the Tennessee Bankers Association, the Tennessee Senate Republican Caucus, I mean, they are the ones who are really pushing this legislation. The divestiture is narrower than what most people assume. It does not reach land that was in

0: inherited before the cutoff or land that's held only as a loan collateral. The third bucket is like this anti-money laundering, the Patriot Act enforced by FinCEN and the Treasury Department. Before Mildis can disperse a single dollar, we must screen the name that is on the settlement statement against a federal sanctions list. Because a match on that, what we call Patriot Act list, it stops a closing. The seller cannot transact any business, or the buyer cannot transact any business when they are on a federal sanctions list. Now, there's also a rule that requires reporting on all cash entity purchases of real estate, and that's residential real estate. But a federal court, that would be the FinCEN reporting. And we talked about FinCEN reporting way earlier in the year, but here's the thing. It's on hold because a federal court in Texas has actually vacated that law in March. So now nobody is required to file any FinCEN reporting at the time. But if and when that day comes that we are required to do the FinCEN reporting again, my office will absolutely do it. I mean, this is the reason why we treat compliance in my office as completely non-negotiable. All right. I'm not here just pushing paperwork around. I'm here to protect my clients. And one of the things that we are going to be, you know, keeping property tax records, keeping everyone at the table. We don't want anyone to be, you know, using money from, you know, various different sources to purchase property that they shouldn't be buying, or, you know, trying to hide tax payments from the federal government. Like, I'm not going to participate in anything like that. One of our core values at the title company is integrity. And I mean, I really just, that is so important to me. So, you know, title company that treats these kinds of rules as like optional, or is willing to bend the rules, willing to do you a favor, that's my friend. I've closed with them for 30 years. They'll do this for me. That title company is actually putting everybody in the deal at risk. Okay. My title company is protecting people. I mean, just have to put that out there. Now, look, when we come back from the break, we're going to talk about, what about corporations? I mean, we know that foreign entities are buying up like 3.5% of the farmland in the U.S. They're buying up 2.5% of the residential property in the U.S. But what about corporations? We know that this has been a huge question in the law recently. And when we come back from the break, we're going to break it down. But before we go, just as an FYI, if you're looking to buy, sell, or refinance in the next few months, give us a call. I am not a realtor or a loan officer, but we have the Real Deal Trusted Network here, and we can connect you with some of the very best people in the business. Give us a call. It's 615-257-0565. 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I am your host, Kim Hollingshead. We'll be right
1: back. A better life with Dr. Sanjay Gupta.
2: They say consistency is key, but sometimes you just got to switch it up. A new study out of Harvard School of Public Health found that varying your exercise routine could add years to your life. What exercise someone did didn't matter much. What did matter was that all the exercises together worked all the muscle groups in their body. Now, an added benefit to changing things up is it can help you push through the plateau effect. That's when your body gets so efficient at doing something that you actually stop getting better at it. And we know from previous research that specializing in any one sport at a young age can make someone actually more prone to injury. And as experts we talk to point out, even elite athletes switch up things with their workouts, making sure to target strength, cardio, flexibility, balance, and doing that every single week. I'm Dr. Sanjay Gupta, helping you live a better life.
1: Politics, growth, schools, taxes, and change. 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
0: Welcome back to The Real Deal. I'm your host, Kim Hollingshead. And on today's program, we're talking about, you know, non-individual Tennessee resident owners of real estate. How big of a problem is it really? You know that, you know, something like 3.5% of all America's farmland is owned by mostly Canadian, Netherlands, the Dutch, and Germans. But, you know, let's talk about corporations. You know, nationally, the large institutional investors, they own well under 4% of all single family homes in the United States. If we listen to Elizabeth Warren and we listen to Bernie Sanders, it sounds like this is just a giant problem. Whoa, whoa, whoa. They only own less than 4% of all single family homes. Well, the GAO found that the biggest 32 investors only held about 3% of the entire single family rental market in 2022. That's actually really small numbers. But that small national number hides a really big local number, because that's the whole argument. It's not spread out across the entire country evenly. For instance, let's take a look at our neighbor, Memphis. Institutional investors actually make up about 4.4% of all single family purchases over the last decade. That is the highest of any metropolitan area in the United States. You can find that statistic at realtor.com. I believe it was posted in March of 2026. Another city, Atlanta, about a quarter of single family rentals are institutionally owned. And here in Nashville, one estimate actually puts them around 2.2% of the local stock, much lower than the average. The national average, about half of the national average. Be careful with the scarier numbers that you hear, because many, many people will sweep in every small LLC, every flipper. You know, they pretend like everybody who's buying and selling investment property is somehow a corporation. No, a small LLC or a single member LLC is not a corporation. They shouldn't be swept into those numbers to make it look like it's this giant, big national problem, because it's not. They are individuals who are, you know, the vast majority. We're talking like over 95% of all residential real estate rentals in the United States are owned by people. They may be held in an LLC. That does not mean that these are large institutional corporations. This is not Wall Street. It's not a huge problem. So, you know, when someone's like counting up these numbers for you, you just need to really figure out where they're getting these numbers. I mean, some of them are just super inflated. So basically, you know, where it bites the hardest is not the average home. It's the entry level starter house. And this is exactly the price that we know that first time home buyers are going to be wanting. So when we hear about how FHA loans and first-time home buying is down, but then we also hear that corporations are buying up these homes, it does, this leaves a bad taste in our mouth. We're not huge fans of that, you know? We want to make sure that homes are available for first-time home buyers and not for institutional lenders, right? Because we don't want young families to be like priced out of the market. Basically, first-time home buyers in 25 fell to an all-time record low of only 21% of the market. I mean, that's terrible. So how did Wall Street even get involved in real estate? Why would they do that? Well, after the 2008 crash, they bought up all these REO properties in bulk. And they learned that they could bundle these rental properties into securities and run maintenance at this huge national scale. So that's where the single family rental market actually came from in the United States. So just like how they will bundle up mortgages, they're now bundling up single family rental homes. You know, we see a lot of stuff online about certain people advocating that you should not be buying a house, but you should just be renting a home. And it makes you question who's paying these influencers online. You know, why is it that, who does that benefit? Why would an influencer go online and advocate their listeners to do something that's going to damage them financially, you know, for many, many years to come? That doesn't seem right to me. What seems right is probably that that person is being paid some kind of a salary to, or some kind of a fee to put that message out. It's like, well, who is that going to benefit? You know, in the long run, that benefits Wall Street. So it does not really make a lot of sense to me. Now, look, I mean, we do have some good news here because the 21st Century, like, ROAD, R-O-A-D, to Housing Act, which is like a huge, like, all in all caps, the 21st Century ROAD to Housing, it just passed Congress. So there's a huge bipartisan majority for the passage of this statute, which was, I thought, absolutely brilliant. You know, we know that President Trump did not sign it. He allowed it to pass, you know, under the Constitution, and it became law, but he didn't sign it because he's holding out for his Save Single America Act. You know, he wants to make sure that there's voter reform in the country. And because the Republicans in the Senate have not been vote motivated, he wanted them to be focusing on that and not focusing on this bill. So that's the reason why he didn't sign. But regardless, you know, because starting in January of 2027, which is like just right around the corner, a for-profit entity that controls at least 350 or more single-family homes is going to be completely barred from buying any more of them, with the exceptions of build-to-rent, meaning that, you know, Wall Street firm actually goes in, buys land that's entitled, or they entitle it themselves, and then they build those units to rent. And then there's going to be like certain debt situations where it makes sense for them to continue to buy, but it doesn't force anyone to actually sell their inventory. Like, they get to keep whatever it is that they already own. It's only looking forward into the future. But the whole provision, it basically sunsets in 15 years. Yeah, this is not like a statute like forever into the future that they'll never be able to, you know, have Wall Street firms buying up real estate again. It's just a 15-year moratorium on it, unless it is renewed. So, you know, why is it that Congress actually wanted to do this? I mean, it's such a good question. And basically, the reasons are going to be different for Democrats, because Democrats like Senator Warren, what she focuses on is stopping private equity and getting homes back into families instead of to corporations, because, you know, that's her big thing, is that she hates corporations. But Republicans like Senator Tim Scott, He frames it around homeownership as like a foundation of family stability and keeping property in the hands of local people. Now, they have different reasons for why they wanted to pass the law, but at the end of the day, this law is definitely worth celebrating because what it does for us is that it actually helps us just slightly, because we have to be, you know, really realistic in the fact that they only own 2.2% of the homes in Davidson County. So it wasn't a huge problem here for us to start with, but in markets like Atlanta, it's going to be a major, major impact for that market. You know, it's just going to remove that competition and it's going to help, you know, people in one specific price band. So it's not an across the board assistance. So it touches no home that's already been bought, and it will not touch single-handedly owned real estate, meaning that individuals who are accounting for over 97% of the buyers of rental properties in that price point, they're still able to buy. So it's not going to fix affordability on its own. And so when we hear people like, you know, on, definitely go pull up the clips, because you're going to see. I mean, we talk about discernment and truth telling, and that's a reason why the show is called The Real Deal. It's called that for a reason, because we're not here to hype. We're not here to front. We're just putting out the real news. You know, I mean, I think that a lot of people who are in real estate and would encourage homeownership, they might be on their radio show, like going, oh yeah, we have, you know, making it a bigger deal than it is. In actuality, it impacts Middle Tennessee in a very, very small way. But I encourage all my listeners to actually go back and listen to the politicians talking about this. And you're going to hear them, you know, drop these phrases and make it sound like they are the heroes for the American public. When, why didn't they do anything about, you know, other types of real estate then? Why is it just this? Well, probably because they're pandering to their constituents and making it sound like they're the hero and they're going to fix affordability in this market. My suspicion is that that's the reason why it had such bipartisan support, because neither side was going to let the other have that win by themselves. You know, they all passed it together. Anyways, it is definitely a real law. I'm glad to see that it was passed. I do think it's a good thing generally for the American public. So when we come back from the break, we're going to talk about, you know, while we see Wall Street, this is the smartest money in the world. Think about it. Smartest investors in the world. They spent almost two decades buying houses, buying residential real estate. So what does that tell you about owning one yourself? When we come back from the break, we're going to talk about renting versus buying, honestly, and we're going to talk about why it's actually easier today than it was in 1981. We'll be right back. You're listening to The Real Deal. Don't go anywhere.
1: A Better Life with Dr. Sanjay Gupta.
2: There are lots of things you can measure to get an idea of how healthy you are at any given moment. Temperature, heart rate, blood pressure, just to name a few. But how about how healthy you will be and how long you're likely to live? According to a new study out of the University at Buffalo, two simple strength tests are pretty accurate at predicting longevity in older women. One is hand grip strength, and the other is how quickly people can stand up from a seated position without using their arms. By the way, I remember interviewing former President Jimmy Carter when he was quite old and being really impressed how he just popped out of the chair without using his arms. Not a lot of older people can actually do that. But I think the message here is that maintaining strength as you age is going to help you perform everyday activities, but also help you avoid injury and stay independent. I'm Dr. Sanjay Gupta, helping you live a better life.
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0: You need to welcome back to the real deal. Now look, institutional investors have spent almost two decades and billions of dollars deciding whether single family homes were a good bet. They have way better data than us. They're way smarter than us. And they concluded that yes, residential real estate is a good buy. That's just an observation about what sophisticated Wall Street investors decided to do with their own capital. So I'm going to walk you through why this is the exact same asset that you're allowed and you can definitely invest in. You know, people ask me all the time, they're like, they know I'm a golfer. Okay. So I get asked, oh, what is it about golf that you love? And one of the things I always tell them is just like, what other sport that is a professional sport can you actually play at the location using the same equipment? I mean, like, I can play tennis all day long. I'm not going to play in Wimbledon Stadium, but I can pick up my golf clubs and I can go play any course that I want, right? I can go to Pebble Beach today and it's not going to be a problem. You know, I can't go play basketball in a arena. I can't go to Bridgestone and knock around a hockey puck, but I can really get involved in this. I'm going to tell you something. Kind of like this is giving the same vibes to me. I mean, we very rarely ever get to invest in something and make money on a product in exactly the same way and exactly the same market with exactly the same data as a Wall Street investor. It always seems like they're just like one step ahead of us. But this is definitely an area that you can totally get involved in. And if you haven't, I really hope that this episode is going to help give you that encouragement and that positive, energy, that forward momentum that you're going to go, hey, I can do this. I'm going to do it. I'm going to stop renting. I'm going to make 2026 the year where I actually buy. Now, look, here's the thing. If you don't know where you're going to be in 2 years, or if your income is not steady, okay, then renting is probably the right decision for you. Okay. Anybody telling you anywhere that you need to buy in every single season of your life is not telling you the truth. The truth is there are seasons when buying is not a good idea. The only person I know who can really give you the true advice of whether and really take a look at your financial picture and tell you for sure whether buying or renting is the best choice for you personally is a loan officer. So I'm going to encourage you to give us a call because I'm not a loan officer, but I work with the best. And her name is Carrie Ann Sear. She's with CMG Mortgage and she's a member of the Trusted Network. Give us a call. It's 615-257-0565. Or you can visit me at therealdealradio.com and we will help hook you up with Miss Carrie Ann. Now, you definitely want to do it through their Trusted Network because we have some special incentives available through our program that you can't get anywhere else. So got to give us a call, 615-257-0565. Now, here is the thing that you need to know. A rental property, a rent payment, is going to get you shelter. It's temporary. That's all that it is. But a mortgage payment is actually going to buy you shelter plus a small piece of an asset that you get to buy a little piece of it every single month. True, part of that, huge part of it in the first 5 years is going to go towards the interest payment, right? However, once you've owned that home for a certain amount of time, then you actually start paying off huge chunks of the principal that's owed on that house. And, you know, the principal, basically, that's like a forced savings account. Researchers have found that it adds to a household's net worth almost dollar for dollar. Rent declines a household's net worth almost dollar for dollar. Okay. So if you're going to pay, let's just say $36,000 a year for rent, you're going to lose $36,000. You're going to pay the $36,000. So you're going to be minus $36,000. You're also going to lose another $36,000. You're going to be in the hole about $72,000 when you rent instead of own. On the flip side, if you have a mortgage payment, you're going to, on average, you're going to pay $36,000 for that mortgage. But here's the thing, you're going to make $36,000. So you're going to actually be up $72,000. You got me? That's why they say the rich keep getting richer and the poor keep getting poorer. Renters are losing money. Homeowners are making money. Go look up the numbers yourself. This is irrefutable. If you have to challenge me, try to give me a call. Give me a call and let's break it down. Let's go through the numbers. Break out the Excel spreadsheets. I will show it to you. Demonstrate this math. Basically, what it happens is that a fixed payment is going to also lock in. Now, you can determine what your mortgage payment is going to be, not counting the homeowner's insurance, the property taxes, or HOA dues, but just the principal and interest portion of it is going to be fixed for 30 years. Your rent is not fixed for 30 years. Your rent is going to continue to go up over 30 years. Guess what that's called? That's called inflation. That's why they say that owning a home is actually a hedge against inflation. This is why over the lifetime, homeowners are so much wealthier than renters. It makes a huge, massive difference. I'm not going to go over the taxes because, you know, we can go down and break down the taxes. I'm not even going to go into that math. That's a whole other level. Okay. But not only that, when you own a home, you get equity because the property continues to appraise. Aside from paying down the principal, property will continue to appraise for more and more and more. It goes up over time every single year. So you're actually going to be able to take the equity in your property and flip it and basically forward it into every property that you buy. I was at lunch with a friend the other day, amazing person, Edwards. He used to be a weatherman. Hope to have him on the show sometime soon. But many of you know Craig. You grew up with him. He was on air for a really long time. And he was telling me that his first house he bought at a steal. Okay. It was less than $100,000. And then he ended up having real estate that he just flipped that equity over and over and over again and made $2 million, you know, from that initial equity and just flipped. It's just from appreciation, you guys. That's just appreciation. So you want to buy the most house that you can possibly buy, the most you can afford. And again, the only person who's going to be able to tell you that is a mortgage loan officer. So guys, look, if you could buy real estate back in 1981 when interest rates were over 18.5%, the 30-year fixed rate in October of 1981 was 18.63%, you guys. The average price of a first-time home buyer was only $67,000, but that mortgage payment was $868 every single month. $860 for a $67,000 home. Y'all, we do not have it that bad here in 2026. Be grateful for what we have. Stay positive. You can do it. I know it's hard, but give us a call and just get started. This is, I don't care who you buy or who you get a loan from, just buy something this year. And if this program inspired you and you actually did buy, please reach out. Give me a shout and let me know, because I just want to hear from you guys, knowing that we are making a difference and we're growing homeowners here in Middle Tennessee. Y'all have been listening to The Real Deal. Thank you so much for joining me on this program. I appreciate you guys so much. Have a great weekend. I'll see you here next week. Thanks.
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25: From ABC News, I'm Wayne Cabot.
26: I categorically deny abusing my former wife.
25: Ohio Representative Max Miller responding to Ohio Senator Bernie Moreno, his father-in-law, who says Miller is violent, mentally unfit, and should resign from Congress.
26: Anyone who has lived through a contested custody case knows it is not uncommon for exaggerated, even entirely baseless allegations of abuse to surface in exactly this setting as leverage.
25: A second woman also accuses the congressman of being physically abusive, former Trump press secretary Stephanie Grisham. They may have to cut power to assist firefighters in Central California and the Sierra Nevada, where PG&E's Jeff Smith is worried about sparks.
27: Vegetation does not take a long time to dry out, and when you have that dry vegetation, it always increases the possibility of wildfires.
25: Wildfires in eastern Washington state have 5,000 families out of their homes, says ABC's Alex Stone in Spokane.
28: Firefighters say conditions are explosive. On Saturday, a rare, particularly dangerous situation red flag warning from the National Weather Service. Thousands of residents, many without electricity, ordered to evacuate.
25: President Trump just said on Air Force One that a deal with Iran is imminent. Both U.S. and global oil are down nearly 6%, but Iran says the Strait of Hormuz will not return to the way it was before the war. And it says the reason that President Trump called off renewed bombings this weekend is because Iran threatened U.S. allies in the Gulf with retaliation if that were to happen. Iran could be behind the attacks on water plants in a number of states over the past week. Investigators cannot yet confirm their suspicions that Iran was behind it, but they say that the cyber attacks have the hallmarks of coming from Iran. There were at least 30 attacks in just one state, Minnesota, and Georgia and Michigan reporting attacks as well over the past several days. You're listening to ABC News.
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25: An In-N-Out Burger that just opened last week was the scene of a mass shooting yesterday. Police in Twin Falls, Idaho, have no idea why the 24-year-old gunman opened fire, killing two people, then himself.
6: At this time, we are still working to determine the full set of circumstances in this incident, including the suspect's actions and possible motivations.
25: Chief Matthew Hicks saying an off-duty officer and an armed citizen engaged the suspect, returning gunfire toward him, and they think that is what drove him away from the scene and stopped further casualties. In California, a push to end child marriage. A bill there setting a minimum age of 18 to wed. No exceptions. Courtney Stodden got married at 16 to a man 35 years older. They've since split, and she thinks it's smart to set a minimum age.
7: I was a child, not, you know, a bride. I wish people knew that children cannot consent to marriage.
25: Drivers are on notice to put down their phones because there may be eyes in the shrubs watching them. A police officer in Dunellen, New Jersey, has been hiding in the tall weeds and shrubs, blending in to catch unsuspecting drivers. The police posting on Facebook, "Did you spot our shrub today?" If you had your head buried in your phone, probably not. Dunellen police hiding in the weeds say it's way more effective than sitting behind the wheel of a patrol car. 74 drivers getting tickets just Wednesday alone this week. Wayne Cabot, ABC News.
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10: Good morning and welcome to another edition of Retirement Ready Radio. Pete Benson here. I hope your day is fantastic. Today we're going to talk about keys to replacing your paycheck in retirement in 2026. Here we are. So let me tell you about a moment that stopped a man named Robert in his tracks. It was a Tuesday morning in 2026. For 35 years, Robert's alarm went off at 6 a.m. He poured the same cup of coffee, drove the same route, collected the same paycheck every other Friday. Then one day, the alarm never went off because he was retired. 2 weeks later, he's standing in the kitchen staring at his bank app. There was no deposit, no paycheck, just silence. His wife asked, "So, how do we pay ourselves now?" Robert had done what most people do. He saved, he hoped, he guessed, but he never learned the one skill that matters most in retirement, how to replace the paycheck that he'd relied on his entire life. Today's show is about making sure that you don't have a Robert moment in 2026. We're talking about the real practical keys to turning your savings into a reliable retirement paycheck, so your life changes, but your income doesn't. Again, you are listening to Retirement Ready Radio. Retirement Ready. Being retirement ready means that you already have a plan for replacing your paycheck when your income from your former occupation goes away. Could you afford the same lifestyle you're living today? Could you pay your bills? Could you still enjoy going out to dinner? Could you buy gifts for your kids and grandkids? Go on a couple vacations? Because if you can't afford to do those things that you're doing today, or if you're worried about every dollar you spend, retirement likely isn't going to be that enjoyable for you. Now, the main thing that could help you maintain that lifestyle in retirement is to replace the paycheck, having a plan for that. So the question we're asking today is, how in the world do we do that? So here we go. Number one, there are some keys to this. And key number one, it's a strategy. And that is that Social Security will be the foundation of your retirement income plan. Social Security, yep. A lot of people downplay it, but think about this, folks. You put into this your entire career of working. Your employer matched the same. Could be 12.4% over a period of 10, 20, 30, 40 years put into this plan. Social Security is a very important aspect of your retirement paycheck. And how to maximize that? How do you do it? For most of us, it will be the only pension that you'll receive in retirement. And though a lot of people poke fun at it and they wonder, you know, is it really any good and is it going to be there and everything, it can be a source of income of $30,000, $40,000, $50,000, $60,000, $70,000, $80,000 for some people and some couples in retirement. That's pretty significant year after year, and no matter how long you live, that check keeps coming. So Social Security is the foundation of your retirement income plan. If you don't know the insides and the outsides of how to maximize your Social Security, that could be a really big problem. So today we're offering you an opportunity during today's show, which you can take advantage of now or later in the show, to get a Social Security analysis done by the good people of Beacon Capital Management that I work for, because we love to be able to help people maximize their Social Security income. And it's not a simple process. It's not something that you should just take, not seriously. You need to take it very seriously. It is the foundation. It's a cornerstone of your retirement income plan. And so as part of the show today and you listening, we are offering a bundle. It's called the Retirement Income Bundle. And in there, there is a book called Tax-Free Income for Life. Tax-Free Income for Life, that'll help you. And a booklet called Retirement Planning Checklist. We're going to mail this out to dozens of you this week who asked for it. All you have to do simply is dial the number 615-488-9303. 615-488-9303, and in there it's going to touch on different aspects of retirement planning, and in particular income planning, whether it's tax-free or otherwise, but also information there about Social Security. You can also text the word bundle, B-U-N-D-L-E, to 615-488-9303. Folks, you don't want to underestimate the power of what Social Security can pay you over your lifetime. Again, if a couple receives $50,000 a year and lives 20 years in retirement, that's $1 million that's come from Social Security. And too often, it really hurts me when I see how some people have chosen to select how they're going to take Social Security, at what age, and if it's a couple, who's going to take it first, and you know, they're not taking advantage of the opportunities to maximize their Social Security income. So the first key here today, folks, is if you want to replace your income in retirement, you start with the Social Security question. And you don't just choose to take it early or late based on how much it might increase next year in the amount. How you take Social Security absolutely 100% needs to not be taken in a silo by itself, but considered all the other aspects of your retirement income, where it's going to come from, when it's best to utilize it. For some people, they should take Social Security early, at age 62, as early as they can get their very first paycheck. For other people, they need to wait until full Social Security age, whether that's 65, 66, 67, 68, whatever age that is. And for some people, if it's a couple, one needs to take it, maybe 2 years later, the next one needs to take it. And in some cases, people do need to wait until age 70. How do you know which you need to take? You need to work with a retirement income specialist team that has done this, not with hundreds, but even thousands of families in this area successfully for a long, long time. And that's Beacon Capital Management right here in the Middle Tennessee area. The way you get a hold of them is 615-488-9303. If you even just want to call and say, listen, can I have a 15-minute consultation over the phone where you can kind of walk me through this Social Security thing and how that actually fits into my overall paycheck in retirement? These are important things. Social Security is a powerful planning tool with features that other retirement plans like IRAs and 401ks don't have. For example, Social Security offers guaranteed income. 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And most years, you get a cost of living adjustment, an increase. A lot of pensions, if you're lucky enough to get one and you're getting $1,000 a month, let's say, you know, that never increases over your period of your life. But with Social Security, you quite often get a cost of living adjustment. And in 2025, it was 2.5%. This year, it's 3.2%. So it's going up, maybe not totally the whole inflation rate, but you know, it's helping to keep up. So there's a lot of rules to Social Security, and it's not a simple process, and we're inviting you to allow us to help you. Now, the retirement income bundle, there's that book, Tax-Free Income for Life. 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I'd like to send one to you at no charge. 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On today's show, we're talking about key strategies to replace your paycheck in 2026. 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
1: Staying active every day will go a long way towards helping you live a happy, healthy, and pain-free life. And there is perhaps no movement more fundamental than walking. It reinforces the alignment, stability, and coordinated muscle activation that supports how your body moves, whether you're doing strenuous exercise or simply going about your daily life. This is according to Dana Santis, a strength and conditioning specialist. Even though you walk every day, Dana does say you can make small adjustments to immediately improve your walking mechanics. So, keep your rib cage stacked over your pelvis. Avoid leaning over or arching your lower back. Allow your arms to swing naturally in coordination with your legs. 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I'm Dr. Sanjay Gupta, helping you live a better life.
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2: 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Sparrow.
11: Yes?
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2: Catchy. 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
2: 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Okay. Squirrel. Has anybody seen Mr. Squirrel?
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10: 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And maybe you can only listen to part of the show, but hopefully it can be helpful to you. And we offer a lot in the retirement space and retirement planning space. And today we're talking about one of the most important subjects when it comes to retirement planning, and that is key strategies to replacing your paycheck in retirement in 2026. A lot of people say, you know, retirement is just perfect.

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2: Here we come up with a war. Gas prices go up. Food prices go up. Everything's going up. And so inflation. And then just fear and uncertainty. So I can understand how 75% of Americans just are in a little bit of angst right now, or a lot. There's a lot of things in life that you can plan for, and there's other things that you just kind of have to go with what's thrown at you. There's a lot of things in life that you need to plan for right, and one of them is your retirement income paycheck. When you consider that you could go 20, 25, and 30 years, I have a bunch of clients that have been retired close to 30 years, a few even over 30 years that they've been retired. And that's all without a paycheck from work when you retire. You better have a plan to replace your paycheck. And now that pensions have, for most people at least, gone away, then what do we rely on for that income? Otherwise, you're going to run out of money in retirement. We know from countless research surveys that this is one of the top fears of the baby boomer generation that's retiring right now, that I happen to be right in the middle of at 67 plus years old. So what can you do to help keep from running out of money, to keep that paycheck coming in so that you can pay the bills and have some fun? Key strategy number two, create multiple streams of income in retirement. First one was maximize your Social Security is the cornerstone of your retirement foundation. We talked about the value of that in the first segment, and we discussed the strength that comes from Social Security being a guaranteed source of income, but fewer and fewer people have pensions. Social Security is a good start, but many people still have an income gap. Let's say that Social Security covers $3,000 of what they need in a month, but you know, they need $7,000. They have an income gap of $4,000. So how do we fill that income gap? The growth stage of investing and savings is very different than the income withdrawal and withdrawal stage of life. If this is a topic that is really high on your mind right now, and this is a topic that really hits you as, I really need to be on top of this and I need to get some questions answered, we're offering a 15-minute discovery call with one of the great advisors at Beacon. No cost, no obligation, nobody's going to twist your arm to do anything. Just your opportunity to bounce some questions off someone who has helped hundreds of people retire in this area right in the last few years and even this year. The number to call is 615-488-9303. And some really nice person will answer the phone and take your information. And what you need to tell them is, I want to take advantage of the 15-minute discovery call. You know, folks, listening to good information and reading information that we send to you is a good start. But none of it really does anything to change anything until you begin to implement some of the things that you've learned. Begin to implement. Begin to take action. 615-488-9303. To say, hey, I want to take advantage of this 15-minute free discovery call with one of the advisors at Beacon. Here's some basic investment options, though, that people use to supplement their Social Security to generate even more income in retirement. Dividends from stocks or ETFs or mutual funds or bonds. Dividends are like income. They're like interest that you can take without cashing in the stock or whatever. You're getting a dividend. It's like rent from a real estate program that you might own. That check that comes in from the person who's renting is like a dividend. And then bonds. Depending on the situation, there's a time to utilize some bonds because they also kick off not growth, but income. And look into that. And then real estate. And I own some real estate, and we have some rental properties, and that rent check comes in, and it helps to give us additional income. And I like that because it's kind of a monthly amount that they pay. And yes, there's expenses, and there can be risk and everything, but this could be another just a source to

0: consider. Here's another thing about your income in retirement that can help give you more money: lowering your taxable income in retirement. That's what we work with clients about all the time. Maybe we give you more take-home pay, more spendable income, because we're able to help lower your taxes. And then there's things like structured notes. There can be fixed annuities, fixed indexed annuities. You can go on and on to be able to find products that can generate great income in retirement. There's a lot of people that poo-poo annuities, but actually most people loved it when they got pensions. And many of you who don't get a pension wish you did get a pension. And what a pension is an annuity. And it gives income. And so we're not saying that you need one, but we think that that's an option for certain people. A fixed annuity right now, typically we can find some that pay much better than a CD at a bank. Your principal is protected. You may get 3, 4, 5% a year. It's not going to set the world on fire, but if it's for income, and that you have some other stocks, bonds, mutual funds, and things that are for down-the-road money and growth, this is more of an income product. So again, there's all kinds of things out there, and we're not married to any one thing. We want to be diversified and have different sources for income, and we'll build that for you and give you ideas, and you get to choose what ones you're most that sound the best to you. So let me tell you about the Retirement Income Bundle. We'd love to be able to mail this out to a bunch of people this week. There's a great book called Tax-Free Income for Life. 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
1: A Better Life with Dr. Sanjay Gupta.
2: There are lots of things you can measure to get an idea of how healthy you are at any given moment. Temperature, heart rate, blood pressure, just to name a few. But how about how healthy you will be and how long you're likely to live? According to a new study out of the University at Buffalo, two simple strength tests are pretty accurate at predicting longevity in older women. One is hand grip strength, and the other is how quickly people can stand up from a seated position without using their arms. By the way, I remember interviewing former President Jimmy Carter when he was quite old and being really impressed how he just popped out of the chair without using his arms. Not a lot of older people can actually do that. But I think the message here is that maintaining strength as you age is going to help you perform everyday activities, but also help you avoid injury and stay independent. I'm Dr. Sanjay Gupta, helping you live a better life.
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0: All right, we are back from the break. My name's Pete Benson. I'm your host today on Retirement Ready Radio. We are talking about key strategies to replacing your paycheck in retirement in 2026. So far, we've covered two very, very critical strategies. One, have a solid strategy for your Social Security and how you're going to take that and how you can maximize that for you and your family. Number two, create multiple streams of income in retirement. You don't want just one strategy. I believe you need multiple strategies. For myself, 67 years old, not retired yet, but semi-retired for sure. I still do this radio show. I still work at Beacon Capital, but not the hours that I used to. And, you know, I've already worked on and continue to work on what my income sources will be when I'm no longer taking that paycheck from Beacon Capital Management. The third strategy is about saving money to grow your wealth. Key strategy number three, use tax planning to reduce your taxes in retirement. Tax planning is a big deal. It can be one of the fastest ways to grow your wealth. And now is a great time to be looking at this because there is still time. Less going into taxes means there's more to spend to pay your bills with and to play with. I call it paychecks and playchecks. I want both. There's a rising national debt, $39 trillion and counting. The IRS is still staffing up, and they're wanting to get all the tax dollars they can, and certainly they deserve to get what, you know, what is owed. But right now, taxes are at a low rate by comparison to many periods in history, and I could show you a graph that absolutely proves that. Many of you are unaware, either you weren't around or it didn't really matter to you, and you didn't pay attention when the top tax rate was in the 40s, 50%, 60%, 70%, even over 80%. Not so today. It's in the mid to higher 30s. And so taxes are low because of the tax changes that are made by Trump in his first administration, and then more recently has endorsed and continued to use those same rates going forward. There's amazing opportunities right now. Folks, if your advisor isn't talking to you about making changes and doing some forward-looking tax planning, you're missing out. I mean, I think it's nearly criminal not to be talking about this right now. And again, at 67 years old, these very same things that I'm talking to you on the radio about that you need to be doing, I'm doing for my own self. I believe the opportunity is like a gift that we just never would have imagined, where we're able to convert taxable monies to non-taxable monies, and then that money grow tax-free for us, for our spouse if we have one, for our children to inherit. There's just so many great benefits. Right now, taxes are low by comparison historically. But it's probably only going to be for a very short few years. So right now, I want to offer you a 15-minute tax analysis discovery call. A 15-minute tax analysis discovery call. The way that you can receive that is 615-488-9303. Someone is going to come on the line, and they're going to take your message. And what you need to tell them is that Pete offered a 15-minute tax analysis discovery call, and next week we'll match you up with an advisor that you can certainly come into one of our offices and meet face-to-face, and that would be the best way to do it. But this is a discovery call that you can also just take 15 to 20 minutes and let them guide you through the ways that we help people. In the long run, for some people, it's amazing the tens and hundreds of thousands of dollars less in taxes that they're going to pay during their retirement years than they would have if they hadn't have done any planning. People just underestimate, and they think we're joking with them or that we're somehow, you know, saying something that isn't true, when this is 100% true. Very few people like to pay taxes. I'd go so far as to say nobody, but there could be someone out there that loves paying more in taxes than they should. Again, it's not that paying taxes is bad. It's how can I get my money more tax efficient and tax free that's going to benefit me? Taxes are necessary, but being smart with some tax planning can likely reduce the amount that you're going to pay and put more in your pocket. When you talk about tax-deferred accounts, we're not talking about tax-free. All you're doing is kicking the can down the road. Now, tax-deferred accounts, which I have, and at Beacon we help people utilize, and there's nothing wrong with these, but you got to understand the good, the bad, and the ugly, and there's trade-offs. A traditional IRA and a 401k and a 403b, you get a tax break during your working years as you're putting the money in, but you end up not getting a tax break and getting pummeled a lot of times in taxes when you take that money out during your retirement years. It's actually when I want it to be the most tax-friendly and tax-efficient. So, again, you get the tax break on the seed, but you're going to pay the taxes on the harvest later as it's grown for 3 to 4 decades. You know, the employer a lot of times will put money in to match a certain amount that you do in those 401ks and IRAs. So over time, and with that, and the money you put in, and the match that your employer may put in, you could build money from $50,000 to $500,000, $500,000 to $5 million sometimes. And you don't pay taxes, and it sounds beautiful, and it is beautiful, because it does compound faster because you're not paying taxes. But it's giving you a tax break when the money goes in, but unfortunately, when you retire, and that's when you need the most breaks possible. What was your friend earlier isn't so friendly anymore, because now you pay taxes on the appreciated amount that grew over that 20, 30, and even 40 years. And then at some point at age 73, through required minimum distributions, you have to pull that money out. And even if you only needed $40,000, but the RMD amount is $80,000, you've got to pull $80,000, pay taxes on it. And that's maddening. And the rules for calculating RMDs can be a bit complicated and confusing too. And most people don't have a strategy for that. So what can we do with these deferred accounts? You could convert IRA money to Roth money, and we have strategies to do that by paying the least possible taxes that you can pay and get your money more into a tax-free environment. Use tax planning to reduce your taxes in retirement. It puts more money, it increases and maximizes and expands your income in retirement, and you're going to like it a lot better. With taxes, you're going to pay, so the question is, do I pay now some or pay later? So there's things like Roth conversions. And then there's qualified charitable deductions, tax loss harvesting. There's all kinds of tax planning opportunities. And that's why we're offering this 15-minute discovery call of a tax analysis for you. In addition, we want to send you out that retirement income bundle of the book, Tax-Free Income for Life, and a booklet, Retirement Planning Checklist. 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Don't delay. You need to act. You know, information is good, but implementation is best. 615-488-9303. 615-488-9303 to receive your tax analysis from one of the great advisors at Beacon and this income bundle we want to send to you. We got to go for a quick break now, but don't go anywhere, because we're going to come back with a very important key strategy to this whole aspect of income planning and retirement. So don't go anywhere. I'll be right
1: back. A Better Life with Dr. Sanjay Gupta.
8: Should you still work out when you're injured, or should you take it easy? 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That can lead to stiffness, muscle loss, even reduced coordination. Certified strength and conditioning coach Dana Santis told us, recovery is about choosing the right kind of movement at the right time. 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I'm Dr. Sanjay Gupta, helping you live a better life.
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0: All right, thanks for sticking with me. My name's Pete Benson, Retirement Ready Radio, right here in the Middle Tennessee area. We're with Beacon Capital Management. Offices in the Cool Springs area, over in Murfreesboro, Mount Juliet, up in Hendersonville, kind of surrounding all the Middle Tennessee area. Been in business over 25 years now in the Middle Tennessee area, so we didn't just start yesterday. Our total staff and employees is somewhere in the 40 range, so we're not a small office. We do it all, folks. We do income planning, we do investment planning, tax planning, healthcare planning, estate planning. You need it all. We do it all. Love to be able to help you and your family. Give us a call, 615-488-9303, and say, hey, how do I set up a meeting with one of those advisors at Beacon? I think it's time for me to get some answers. I've got some questions. We'd love to be able to help you. 615-488-9303. Today's topic, key strategies to replacing your paycheck in retirement. Key strategies. How do I replace my paycheck? The bills don't stop coming, but the paychecks do. So how do I create income in retirement for maybe 10 to 30 years? Number one, have a solid strategy for your Social Security benefits. Number two, create multiple streams of income in retirement. And number three, use tax planning to reduce your taxes in retirement. That puts more money in your pocket, more income. Key strategy number four is to have a written retirement plan. Folks, this is not something to play around with. If you were going to build a new home, you would get a blueprint. You would get a picture. You would have you know, it designed out exactly how that was to be done. You'd want it to be written, something you can look at, something you can follow, directions in how to build this great home. When it comes to retirement plans, like building a retirement home, you need a written financial plan. I mean a well-thought-out plan on paper showing where your income is going to come from, how much monthly and yearly factored in for inflation, showing it to last to age 95 or 100 years old. If you're working with an advisor right now, do you have that? Are they providing that for you? Do you think that's important? I think it's critical, not just important. It's imperative. It's really tough to know where you're going and how you're going to get there without a written plan. But we've sat down with countless people over the years that worked 30, 40 years of their life. They're good savers. They've worked hard. They've raised a family. They get to this point of life where they're supposed to be able to enjoy the fruit of their labor, and now they're just worried about it. They're worried about it because they don't have anything to look at that shows them the written plan. According to a recent survey with data collected from Schwab, CNBC, Debt.com, Saveology, and Plan Advisor, only one-third of Americans have a written financial plan. So there's a 66% chance that you don't have a written retirement plan. And you need one even before you retire. How are you going to know if you're ready for it if you don't have a written plan? One of the biggest values that we bring to the table is at Beacon, we will do up a written plan for you. I want to send out dozens of these retirement income bundles this week to families all over the Middle Tennessee area. A book called Tax-Free Income for Life, one of our most popular ever here at Beacon, and a booklet called The Retirement Planning Checklist, which everybody needs to know because it's going to show you all the things you need to plan for to have a successful retirement. How do you receive that? Dial 615-488-9303 and tell them that you'd like to take advantage of the retirement income bundle. You'd like that sent to you. We'd love to be able to send that out. 615-488-9303. It's tough to know where you're going and how you're going to get there without a plan, a map. My wife and I go on a trip. If it's a 10-day vacation overseas, it's all mapped out exactly what's going to happen, how we're going to get there in the first day, each of the modes of transportation, when to be there, what time to get up, what time to go to the train station, the airport, whatever it is, how we're going to get transferred from the airport to our hotel, what hotel we're going to stay at, what restaurants we're going to eat at. It's all planned out. It's all mapped out. To have a successful vacation, you need to have a plan. Now, you can adapt that plan and you can change things as you go, but I like to know exactly that everything is all planned out. A written plan in retirement includes things like income, having a written tax plan, how to maximize your Social Security benefits. There's so many pieces of the puzzle that make up a full-blown plan. The plan should answer questions like, how do I fill that income gap? How do I give money time in the market to grow? When is the best time to take Social Security? How will Social Security impact my strategy for withdrawing money from my IRA and 401k and other retirement accounts? What's the best strategy for taking out of our deferred accounts? How do I plan for RMDs, required minimum distributions, at age 73? At Beacon Capital Management, we have the Retirement Ready Income Plan. Retirement Ready Income Plan. And what a couple will do when they're ready to retire is they take a certain portion of their money that's been invested in their 401k and IRA and so on. Maybe it's 20%, 25%, 30%. They put it into something that's a little more conservative but pays a really good income. And they use that as their income drawdown strategy for retirement for maybe over the next 12 to 14 years, let's say. And then they take the rest of that money and they invest it in such a way that it gives it time in the market. And then that money gets to grow. And even though this income money may actually go down over a period of time, so $300,000 might become $150,000, but the $700,000 they had in the market may become now $1 million. So then all you do is just you replenish at a certain point in your retirement years that income bucket to fill it back up again. So you're never really having to take money for income from a highly risky part of your money. So beautiful. You shouldn't be taking your income from growth money. It needs to be from income money. Just like years ago, used to, instead of just getting all just a 401k, people used to get a pension and then their 401k. So the pension was for the income and the 401k was for down the road and certain bigger expenses like cars and trips and all that kind of thing. And so it was a beautiful strategy. And so now what we do here at Beacon Capital is we build a plan that puts all that together. We'd love to be able to show you what that is. If you'd like to take advantage of that and you just like to have a 15-minute discovery call with one of the advisors where they can walk you through what that actually looks like and how that can help you and your family, 615-488-9303, 615-488-9303. 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And then the retirement income bundle is those two items, folks, we want to mail out to you this week. 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We'd love to do that for you. Well, my time is up for this week. I hope you had fun listening to Retirement Ready Radio. 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
10: From ABC News, I'm Wayne Cabot. Imminent is the word President Trump just used on Air Force One. On the end of a now six-month war in Iran, he is again hoping peace can be negotiated and called off. Weekend attacks he had planned that also seemed imminent. ABC's Matt Rivers in Jordan.
11: Overnight Saturday, posting on social media, saying he canceled the attack, subject to being able to rapidly make a deal, adding the perimeters of a deal had been agreed to. A far different tone from Friday.
12: We'll be hitting them very hard. And at some point, they're going to say, we just can't take it anymore.
11: But Trump saying that Iran and regional U.S. allies alike had since asked him to hold off, claiming any deal would include reopening the Strait of Hormuz and address Iran's nuclear threat.
10: Iran saying the strait will not return to the way it was before the war, but oil just resumed trading down 4%. Israel says it told the White House of serious security concerns it has about a proposed White House deal with Hamas and that it will not withdraw from Gaza until Hamas disarms. The pain of a mass shooting, coupled with confusion as to a motive at an In-N-Out Burger that just opened in Twin Falls, Idaho. Three people died, including the shooter. ABC's Trevor Ault is there.
13: Police have identified the shooter as 24-year-old Chad Williams and say he died at the scene from a self-inflicted gunshot wound. That In-N-Out had just opened a week ago and was drawing massive crowds of people, and we now know one of the restaurant workers is among the dead. In-N-Out saying in a statement, we lost one of our beautiful associates. She was taking care of our most important asset, our customers. He took the precious lives of our associate and customers, innocent people who never saw it coming.
10: The fires are bad in the Pacific Northwest. They've burned 600 structures. They've forced the evacuation of 60,000 people around Spokane, and they're not controlled. 390 square miles have burned. It's about the size of San Antonio. You're listening to ABC News.
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